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0: Aaron, Westwood One Sports. He's Brett Evans. I'm Pat Boyle. 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Fun show so far. If you want to get in on the phones, 310-840-4910. Talking a bunch of things, including the breaking NFL news of the day. The NFL is ending the Pro Bowl games, the first major U.S. league to end its all-star event. Are you glad? Do you agree? And as it pertains to the other sports, the NBA, the NHL, Major League Baseball, do you want to see them end their all-star games or continue to tweak them? 310-840-4910. Also, we've been breaking down the SEC. Brad and I picking our winners to win the conference this year. He's going with the, when you meet the Georgia Bulldog, you're going to feel the Bulldog bite. Going with the Georgia Bulldogs to repeat for a third straight time. I think it's Texas's year. Sark, Arch Manning, and the Longhorns win the SEC. And we've gave our over-under for a bunch of teams, including Lane Kiffin in his new spot in LSU and Texas A&M after they had to restock the cupboard following an awesome season a year ago at Mike Elko. 310-840-4910. Really quickly, Brad, how about an update for Let's Go Streaking? Because it was a big central fixing point of the first hour. Our video producer, Monty, Michael Montgomery, on a heater right now, 8 straight correct picks and Let's Go Streaking, looking to make it 9. And he picked Gunnar Henderson of the Orioles, who singled in his first at bat. So Monty is now at 9 in a row, and he is oh so close to batting 800 on the season, picking guys to get hits. I mean, just an animal. Just an absolute animal.
1: Yeah, it really is.
0: Just an animal.
1: Randall Grichuk. Yeah, Grichuk, 0 for 1, struck out in his first at bat. Vargas got a walk. We just aspire to be Michael Montgomery right now. Maybe I should grow a goatee as well.
0: I would be very intrigued to see you with a goatee. Now, I can't really grow Jack Squad. This is like 5 days for me of facial hair. It just looks it looks like it came from my nether regions. I mean, I'll try to say that as SEC friendly as I can. It's not great. I don't get great facial hair. I don't know why. It took me like, and this is, again, this is like 5 days of a beard for me. And it took me like 30 years of my life to actually get to this. But you with a goatee, the bald with the goatee look, I feel like that might be a power move for you.
1: Well, look, I've done it before. There's picture evidence. If you go to Google and type in Brad Evans, you can see the sea urchin that landed and lived on my face for a time. I will say this. It will never happen again because I like my wife and she doesn't love me when I have a goatee.
0: Really? She hates the goatee?
1: Yeah, not a fan. Yeah. I can't smooch her. She won't allow it.
0: Is she a fan of any facial hair?
1: No, I had a mustache for a short period of time for Movember a few years ago, you know, for a great cause. Yeah, there was no loving for several days.
0: Wow.
1: Dude, I'm nearly 50. Like, I've only got a few good years left, Pat. I'm not going to waste it growing facial hair to tick off my loved one.
0: Okay, that's fair. That's fair. I suppose if that gets taken off the table, you know, the little nookie, if nookie time gets taken off the table, if bumping uglies gets taken off the table, yeah, I guess you're a prisoner, right? We're prisoners at that point. You gotta do what you gotta do.
1: You do. Now, I will say this. I had like a smoldering beard kind of going on, you know, like a 5 o'clock enduring shadow. Cause when I'm in Vegas, I never shave. I just kind of let Vegas grow on various parts of my body. And I had a pretty thick facial, stubble going on, a little hints of peppering that were about a friend of mine, female friend of mine that works in the business. I didn't bring this up. There was a conversation, a bunch of us at dinner the other night, and they were like ranking hot fantasy experts. Why? I have no idea. None of them really exist. And she goes, hey, Brad, I talked to a couple of ladies here. Yeah, man, they think you're something. And I'm like, excuse me? What are you talking about? And I think the only reason why is because I hadn't shaved in like 3 days. So, you know, I'm bringing sexy back when I have kind of the pseudo beard going on with the peppering. You know, I'm like just for men ad, basically. So there you have it.
2: Well, I think we need to see it. I think you need to wait.
1: I'm home now. I need my wife to touch me.
2: That's a drop. Wow. How long would it take you to grow a beard like that?
1: Not very long. I would say
2: 3-4 days.
1: A decent one. No, I mean it probably take like I could probably have a pretty thick facial salad within 7 to 10 days.
2: Yeah, I guess that's too long to wait. That's too long because I was going to say maybe the next time you you guys get it on, then you could maybe pick like, all right, maybe a week is what you're averaging. I mean, I don't know, not to peek behind the curtain here, but like, you could say, all right, 7 days, I'll grow that facial hair knowing that on average, I'm probably not going to get it anyway. And then I'll shave it. And then that'll actually make me more heroic. Like, hey, babe, look what I did. I shaved that beard that you hated so much. But if it's 7 to 10 days, maybe not. So, hey, it's your life. It's your world. I don't want to mess with
1: it. I'm not practicing abstinence.
2: No, you're not. And you don't want to be if you don't have to. 310-840-4910. All right, let's get to the Price is Right or Wrong game that we started yesterday and we're having a lot of fun with. So, Brad, for anybody that missed it yesterday, what is the premise of this new game?
1: Yeah, the premise of the new game, very simple. Our outstanding producer, Brandon Combs, invented it. We're looking tonight at fantasy football ADPs. The second biggest draft weekend of the fantasy football season is coming up this weekend. So we're going to look at where guys are going to drafts, and we're going to decide if the price is right or it's wrong. Simple as that.
2: All right, beautiful. Let's get producer Brandon Combs in the mix. Combs, kick us off here, brother. Who is up first? Nice. And Combs is muted, so we can't hear anything he's saying. We just get to hear beautiful
1: he's probably cutting audio.
2: Song of the prices, right?
3: I was just saying that after the first 7 minutes of this segment, I don't know how we're going to top this, but we're going to try.
2: We're going to try.
3: New drops incoming, for sure. All right. Mm-hmm. Let's start here. Deshaun Stribling. Brad has been talking this guy up. If his wife fails to go at him, I'm sure Deshaun Stribling might have a go at him. Deshaun Stribling, wide receiver for San Francisco. Wide receiver, 44. Pick 111.5. Plus 36.5 spots in the last 7 days is what he's jumped. Brad, is the price right or is the price wrong for Deshaun Stribling?
1: The price is right, but we're inching closer to the ceiling for the Strib Club, the Distribulator. I got dad jokes for days. Those are making the rounds right now in fantasy football circles. Look, I like the guy's physicality, high pointing ability, the various... on the tree that he possesses, 6'2", 210 pounds, had an excellent 7.3 yak per reception last season. And Mike Evans ain't healthy right now, folks. Shanahan's been talking up, Brock Purdy's been talking about. He's going to primarily play the Z spot, that we can play at the Y, can play at the X, can play him all over. I'm on record for saying it. I will say it again. He will lead the Niners in receptions and yards this season, but I think his high price point is round 6. Not quite there yet. Little bit of room, but it's starting to get a bit out of control. So don't extend the go-go gadget arm, though the price is indeed right at WR44.
2: Yeah, I mean, I guess I would tend to agree. He's been awesome so far in training camp and preseason. And on top of that, you had the injury in the beginning of camp to Ricky Pearsall, which looks like a season-ending injury. And now, we have uncertainty about George Kittle. He claims he's coming back and he's going to be ready for week 1. He was activated off the PUP list, so that's certainly good news. So in terms of just pass catchers, I know George Kittle, obviously a tight end, but then you've also got the uncertainty around Mike Evans right now, who has barely practiced so far in this preseason, right. And he's got a myriad of issues. A groin injury now is the most recent one, which is considered minor, and he plans to be ready for the week one game against the Rams in Australia. That was according to Jeremy Fowler, but there's a lot of question marks, and we know that 49ers injury bug bites often and bites hard. So yeah, I think Dejon Stribling, if you drafted maybe 2 weeks ago, you could have got him in rounds 9 or 10. But now that he has jumped up on a lot of people's radars, you don't want to overreach for him. But right, Brad, I mean, if he's there, let's say round number 9, I mean, I feel like at that point you definitely got to jump on.
1: No, he'll be gone. Yeah. I think round 7 is about the appropriate price right now for Stribling if he got a draft upcoming this weekend, 12-teamer PPR league.
3: Well, I'm in a slow drafting guillotine league, which I'm about to take him in round 6. So I like Stribling a lot, and I like the way that they're using him, and I think they're going to use him quite a bit, especially with all the injuries they have to that wide receiving core. I think he's going to get a lot of snaps. All right. Let's go Breece Hall, running back for the New York Jets. His average is running back 17, 36.4 for the pick. He has dropped 4.1 spots in the last 7 days. So, Pat, is the price right or is the price wrong for Breece Hall?
2: Oof. I mean, this is a tough one because he's got this groin injury as well, Breece Hall. But all the reporting from Aaron Glenn, or not the reporting, but from Aaron Glenn's words, and all the reporting is that he's still going to be good to go for week one. The last I saw was yesterday, took part in agility drills on the side at Monday's practice. I mean, again, I think this is a case where if you want to draft Breece Hall, you're hoping that your draft is a little bit later. Like, I'm having my fantasy league. The draft is going to be the day before Labor Day. That's about as late as you can wait, which is why I like to do it. I hate when, you know, you have to then draft and then there's injuries that happen in training camp and preseason. So if Breece Hall, if you're going to draft in a couple of days here, you're taking a potential risk that he doesn't even play in week one. And then again, just, you know, the Jets offense in general, I don't really trust it. I don't trust Geno Smith. The offensive line is supposed to be decent. Then again, I feel like I've been hearing that about the Jets offensive line for years. And Breece Hall went into a year of uncertainty a year ago where he was looking for a contract and he ended up having over 1,000 rushing yards, but only 4 touchdowns. So I'd say the price is wrong on Breece Hall. And I'm hoping that that's somebody that he proves me wrong, because I like Breece Hall. I've actually met him in person before. He was at a signing event that I took, you know, my sister took her nephews to and I joined them. Great guy, really easy to like, but I just can't trust the rest of this Jets offense. So for me, Breece Hall, 36 ADP. You're talking about the end of round 3? That's too high for me. I'm not taking him there. The price is wrong.
1: I invested in him. I actually spent 29 smackaroos and a salary cap / auction for Breece Hall. So I'm in, man. I think he's terribly underrated. So I think the price is right here, and I think he's definitely worth a late third round pick and a standard 12-team PPR snake draft. He is going to be the bell cow. Not my words, Frank Reich's words today in a press conference that he had. So, Breece Hall has got the shimmy shake. He's got excellent advanced analytics. He doesn't have a whole lot of competition for touches. I know Braylon Allen's going to be worked in probably about 5, 6, 7 times per game. But he is going to be the main man. And the defense should be a top 12 unit. So maybe you'll have the occasional positive game script. Even if that is not the case, he's a guy who can rely with his hands playing in catch-up mode. And this offense should be at least semi-competent with Geno Smith. So, again, the price is right for Dance Hall days.
3: Yeah, I have to agree with Pat here. For me, the price is wrong, mostly because he's a Jet, and I don't trust any New York Jets when it comes to fantasy football. You never know what you're going to get. So I would stay away from Breece Hall. All right.
4: The price is
3: moving on. Isaiah Likely, tight end for the New York Giants.

0: has essentially become a bigger version working out of the slot as Wandale Robinson, a guy that racked the receptions last year. So again, in a PPR points per reception format, I'll say this. I'm going to fearlessly forecast 70 receptions, at least 750 yards, and 5 to 7 touchdowns for Isaiah Likely. That, if he accumulates those numbers, will be a top 10 finish at the tight end position. The price is wrong because he should be higher.
1: Yeah, 100%. 100% should be higher. This isn't Giants bias here. This isn't big blue bias coming through the blue lenses of my glasses. I mean, we've seen that Brad laid it all out there pretty damn good here, how the Baltimore Ravens used him over the last couple of years. What looked like was like, you know, why are they not throwing the ball to Mark Andrews? And then it was like, wow, just because Isaiah Likely is just that damn good. Then again, took a big step back last year, as did a lot of the Ravens offense. And he played banged up to start the year and then kind of really got a slow start and never got into the main equation of the Ravens offense, especially with Lamar Jackson missing several games because of injury. He's only 26. I've heard nothing but great things so far from Matt Nagy and the Giants about Isaiah Likely in the preseason so far. And again, you look at this Giants depth chart here. Behind him, it's Theo Johnson, who, look, I liked Theo Johnson when he came out of Penn State as a rookie. But in 2 years, he struggled to really get going. He did have 5 touchdown catches last season. Jackson Dart did seem to like him, but he's going to like Isaiah Likely a whole lot better. That, plus the fact that outside of Malik Nabers, I really don't trust anybody in that Giants receiving core in the red zone. Isaiah Likely will be target number 2, out, you know, right behind Malik Nabers. So, yeah, I agree, Brad. I think this is way, way too low. Tight end 13, yep. Again, with an average draft position of 115, that is the 10th round. If he's still there in the 10th round, grab Isaiah Likely, because I think he's going to go for at least 800 yards and 7 to 8 touchdowns this season. The price is way wrong. It should be higher. I agree with Brad.
2: Yeah, we're all in synergy on this one, because I agree, too. The price is wrong. He should definitely be higher. I like Isaiah Likely a lot this year. He is somebody that I'm looking to steal in, like, round 8 or 9 of fantasy drafts if he's still around. All right, let's go Caleb Williams, Iceman. Please let's not show the picture from yesterday. Quarterback of my Chicago Bears. Quarterback number 7, 70.9 average draft pick. He has risen 8.6 spots in the last 7 days. Pat, I already know where you're going. Is the price right or is the price wrong for one Caleb Williams?
1: No, I think it's right. I think it's right. I mean, he finished 6th last year. Yeah, he finished 6th last year in fantasy rankings for quarterbacks, and they've got him at 7. I mean, you know, again, I know that the likelihood to say, well, Lamar Jackson will bounce back. Well, Joe Burrow will stay healthy. Okay. Well, Patrick Mahomes will bounce back and stay healthy. Okay, but there's also a bunch of other quarterbacks that could get hurt or could have it take a step back this year. And you know that I think the Bears are going to regress as a team. It's mostly because of that defense. They've got a good run game. I think Colston Loveland is an animal, and Caleb has shown that he occasionally can run the football. And I don't even think he ran as much as he probably could last year. He ran for 388 rushing yards and 3 touchdowns. So we know that in fantasy football, a quarterback that can use his legs and scamper to the end zone is that much more valuable. And so Caleb Williams, just under 4,000 yards last year, 27 touchdowns. I think he probably puts up similar numbers. He probably crosses that 4,000-yard threshold. Brad, I know that you made that your poll today for the show. Will he get both over 4,000 yards and 30 touchdowns? I think he gets the yards. I don't think he gets the 30 passing touchdowns. But I see Caleb Williams using his legs a little bit more. Maybe he runs for 5 touchdowns. Maybe he runs for 450 yards. And I think that'll put him once again in the top 7 of quarterbacks in fantasy football. So again, I think the price is pretty spot on when it comes to Caleb.
0: Yeah, it's definitely right for me as well. And I'm trying to bury my Bears bias, but I think he will be the first 4,000-yard passer in Bears franchise history. And I think he will be the first 30-touchdown passer as well. And both those achievements are going to happen this season. I think it's going to be 30 exactly for him. So we might be sweating that out to week 18. But he should show some maturation and improvement in terms of his accuracy. He was outside the top 30 in adjusted completion percentage last year. He was outside the top 20. And red zone completion percentage by

0: I agree. I think he's going to run for at least 400 yards. And Luther Burden, again, is already back at practice. So, you know, everything is pointing to having everybody on the field for the opener against the Carolina Panthers. That game could be like first of 40 wins. Caleb Williams is going to start the season with a bang, and the numbers are going to just pile up. Maybe I should pose seductively like you did yesterday. What do you think?
1: Oh, oh, I like your shoes that you got on. I don't know if the rest of the audience saw the shoes. Let's show those shoes off to the rest of the audience. Because
0: oh, these are like,
1: I mean,
0: dirty shoes, man. I got some Nikes here. They're not the cleanest, but
1: okay.
0: Whatever.
1: All right. Well, they look good from afar. They look clean from afar, but I do like the design on those puppies. So I'm surprised you could even get your leg that high.
0: Yeah, man. A lot of hot yoga.
1: There you go. 310-840-4910. Emphasis on the hot. All right, when we come back, we've got some folks waiting on hold. We'll get to your phone calls, I promise, and then we're going to play the Geo Sports game. We're going to have some fun. You can have some fun with us, too, on this hump day. Get aboard. 310-840-4910. He's Brett Evans. I'm Pat Boyle. This is BetMGM Tonight on Westwood One Sports.
0: I need my wife to touch me.
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1: I remember this song. My God. Just like every Vine. I guess this was the early days of TikTok. I don't know if it was Vine or TikTok, but like every one of those dances that you could throw into a song. Run a man on Ebby. Oh. 310-840-4910. Just insufferable. I do like the song, though. BetMGM Tonight, Westwood One Sports. He's Brad Evans. I'm Pat Boyle. We're going to play the Geo Sports game here in a couple of minutes, but let's get to your phone calls. Chance in Alabama wanted to weigh in on our SEC preview and prediction for this 2026 season. Chance, what's going on, brother? How you doing?
2: Look, if you book Roll Tide, roll damn tide. So I got SEC tape, man. I like this song. I think it's a little scrappy, I believe, if memory serves. That's a while, while back, man.
1: I think you're right.
2: Here's the deal. Nick Saban, the greatest recruiter of all time, right? He's got to have the highest recruit, right? A ranking, you know. And I know these rankings, they're not set in stone. Keleon Russell is the highest ranked player overall to come to the program, which is it's crazy. I'm more excited about him than I was Bryce Young. Now, I'm not saying we're going to win the SEC. If I had to bet my money on it, I'd put my money on Georgia. But I think this kid is going to be a star. I really do. And as far as you picking Texas, you know, if his name was Arch Smith, if his name was Arch Smith or Arch Cunningham, he would be just a guy. He's just a jag, right? You know who finished higher than him in total passing yards last year? Your boy, Ty Simpson! Your boy! You know, this dude is so overrated, man. I don't get it. Now, he has great players and great talent around him, and I like Stark. But, man, I do not see them winning that division. I appreciate you taking this call, man.
1: All right, Chance. We appreciate you, brother. Here's one for you, Chance. Tell me if you remember this. Auburn's going to win the football game. Auburn's going to win the football game.
2: It was a decade ago. Long, long time ago. I think we won like 5 national championships since then, right? What, 5, 6 natties, right? The 2 greatest college coaches of all time. Yeah, I remember that. I remember that. Even a blind squirrel finds a nut now and again. Go Auburn. Congratulations. Right. You won on a fluke.
1: Hey, Chance, appreciate the call, brother. Good stuff.
3: Thanks,
1: and
3: Chance.
1: Yeah, look, I mean, look, Brad, that's going to be the number one thing about Texas this year. Is Arch Manning really overrated, or was last year just a true freshman with some bumps and bruises along the way who got better as the year went on and now has better weapons and is year two under a really good offensive mind in his system, in Sark's system? There is no more excuses left for Arch Manning this year, so he better hit the ground running, and Texas better make the college football playoff. That's for damn sure. That is the R minimum this year for the Longhorns.
4: Again, I'm going to harp and let this stat stick into your brain. 72 in adjusted completion percentage last year. He, at a minimum, has got to cut that number in half, especially with the weapons around him. I do believe in Sark's genius calling plays. You're going to see improvement. It's a matter of how stark potentially that improvement could be.
1: Okay. I think it's going to be big improvement, exponential improvement. All right, 310-840-4910. Let's play the Geo Sports game, shall we, gentlemen? Hump day. Play a little, throw a little fun into the mix here. Now, Brad, I believe we played this Friday was the last time we played it. Were you on the show with the last time we played the Geo Sports game last week?
4: No, I didn't play it last week.
1: We got a perfect score, the second perfect score of the Geo Sports game history on BetMGM tonight. So we're looking for numero tres, and we're looking for the second one in a row. So let's get producer Brandon Combs in the mix. Let's get video producer Michael Montgomery, a.k.a. Monty, now 9 in a row for his Let's Go Streaking picks in the mix. And let's play a little Geo Sports. And you can play along with us, especially if you're watching live on YouTube, Twitter, or Twitch. Monty, Combs, whoever's asking the questions, take us away.
5: That's all Monty.
6: Of course. Come on, Pat. Perfect score, and you think I'm going to not get to do it again?
1: I don't know, Monty.
5: That's fair.
6: All right, question one. The women's hoops dynasty from this college town won 111 straight games the longest streak in D1 history.
5: Oh, you know,
4: that's going to be Stores, that's definitely Connecticut, right? UConn.
1: Yeah, but where the hell is Stores, Connecticut?
4: It's like in right smack dab, essentially, in the middle of Connecticut.
1: It's like farmland.
5: It's nowhere in Connecticut.
1: That's New Jersey there, Monty.
6: Yeah,
4: realize that. Promise is Monty, even know where Connecticut is. Keep going north. Okay. Keep going north.
1: Monty, you're going the
4: north.
1: Wrong direction,
4: you're going
1: brother.
4: South.
5: Nice.
4: There it is. So you see Massachusetts? Massachusetts flexing. Not the small state. That's Rhode Island. The one next to it is Connecticut. I put that pin right in the middle.
6: Right here?
1: Yeah, again, Stores is not a big city. So normally we look for the heavy populated areas. I don't think it's like a farm town.
4: Yeah, but it's really close to Hartford, if I remember correctly, which is the biggest city in Connecticut.
1: But I thought Hartford was on the coast. Am I wrong?
4: Hartford is not on the coast. Hartford is smack dab in the middle. You're thinking of Stamford.
1: Okay. All right. Rich. Brad is saying smack dab in the middle. Combs, do you have any input? Monty?
5: I have no clue where Stores, Connecticut is, so I have zero input.
6: Same.
5: So I would listen to Brad.
4: It might be just slightly northeast. Slightly northeast of Hartford. That would be the urban congestion area there. You see in the middle of the Connecticut, right there. You could try that.
6: All right.
4: Do it.
6: Let it rip.
1: Ooh, almost.
4: It was northeast.
6: 30 miles off.
5: No chance at a perfect score.
4: Oh, I was so close.
1: I said we got a 99 there.
4: Not quite.
6: Yep, we're done.
5: The rest of the game's over.
4: All right.
5: Kill this
4: all right.
5: In the game.
4: All right. Continue. Next question.
6: All right. Question two. After four Stanley Cups in Edmonton, Wayne Gretzky was traded to this city in a 1988 deal that shocked the sports world.
5: That would be the LA Los Kings? Angeles Kings. Los Angeles.
4: God, I hope Monty knows where LA is.
5: I hope so, too.
6: Yeah. Yeah,
1: we're
6: right there.
1: Yeah, and the Kings play at the Crypt.
4: There it is.
1: Right, so,
5: yeah,
1: where in Los Angeles? Like, do we get credit if we're like a couple, 2 miles or 5 miles away?
5: Right on the coast over there, Monty. A little bit further, northeast of that. We'll just say hi to Lee and just click.
1: Lee's in LA. Lee's in Culver City. Lee, you know where LA is and the Crypt is on the map, don't you?
3: Sure do, but I ain't going to help you on this one, you guys. I want to see how close you could get, you out-of-towners.
1: Wow. Thanks, Lee.
4: You got to go just
5: Lee said, screw slightly, you guys.
4: You got to go just slightly south in, well, where you were, Monty. Where you were, you're in the vicinity. Maybe go slightly north of that. Slightly north. Yeah. That
5: go.
4: Seems like, sure. That's like downtown LA-ish.
5: I think it's... Yeah, I think
4: you guys with me on
5: further
4: that.
5: North of that, but it's somewhere in there. Yeah.
4: Yeah, just plan it.
6: I'm gonna do what I want.
4: Lee's gonna laugh
6: right there.
5: I'm gonna do what I want to do. He says. Boom.
6: 99, 15 miles away.
4: Oh.
6: Or inland.
4: Wow. I didn't know.
6: Come on, Lee.
4: Damn it, Lee.
6: Needed his help.
3: Yeah, you weren't too
5: Damn
3: bad.
5: Damn it, Lee.
3: Yeah. You're right that LA does stretch to the coast, but you're looking, it was right there at Staples Center, so yeah, that's inland.
1: Do you guys still call it Staples Center? Does anybody in LA call it the Crypt?
3: Not a single person. If you call it crypto.com arena, then you're an idiot and an out of towner, and you don't belong here.
1: Oh.
3: Staples.
4: Oh.
5: That's an idiot.
3: Always and forever.
1: I don't call it that. I don't know. I would love to. I'll call it the Staples Center. I would love to call it the Staples Center.
3: Oh, you can. You can definitely call it the Staples Center. Always. Everyone's going to know what you mean when you say the Staples Center.
1: All right, great.
3: People who live in LA,
1: if you said
3: crypto.com arena, they wouldn't know what you're talking about.
5: It's like Comiskey Park here in Chicago.
4: Yeah, also known as Rate Field. Not even guaranteed rate, just rate.
3: Yeah, nobody's, it's always going to be Dodger Stadium. Down. Nobody's calling it whatever it is now.
5: All right, Monty.
1: Uniqlo Field?
3: Nope. Chavez Ravine is the...
1: All right, Monty, what's up?
4: Next, Monty.
6: Yeah. Question three. Paul Brown made his name coaching high school football in this town where newborn fans get a tiny football.
4: Oh, my God.
5: That's in Ohio. I don't remember the town, though.
6: Is it?
1: Is it Canton?
5: Yeah,
4: the tiny
5: town? I want to say Cleveland. Or I don't know if it's.
4: Yeah, but they like said near tiny Cleveland. Town. High school, yeah, tiny town. Is that was in the clues, though, right?
6: Nope. I'll read it again. Paul Brown made his name coaching high school football in this town where newborn fans get a tiny football.
5: Yeah, well, that's I don't Cleveland. Think it's exactly Cleveland, but I think it's outside of Cleveland. But it's like a suburb of Cleveland. So
4: are you talking like in the Rust Belt, like yeah. Akron, Canton?
5: It's more center of Ohio, north center of Ohio, I should say.
1: Well, Cleveland's on the water, yeah. I mean, obviously.
5: Yeah. That's Cleveland, yeah. Yeah, I would say jeez, somewhere.
1: This is a tough round.
5: Yeah, it is. I would say, like, go right up where your mouse is at right now, go north. A little bit further. Yeah. Right.
4: I mean,
5: yeah,
4: Cleveland's off to the northeast.
5: Yeah.
4: I mean, just plant it.
5: That's
4: I have
5: Cleveland
4: no idea.
5: Right there. To the
1: yeah, we
5: right
1: do have to,
5: your mouse.
1: We do have to speed up a little bit.
5: So I would say it's somewhere over where you just were.
4: Yeah. And just right there in that farm field, Monty. There we go.
6: Ooh.
4: Nope, not no. remotely close.
5: Way further south.
4: That's like Akron, okay. Canton.
5: All right. What's the name of
6: 50
5: it?
6: 50 miles away. The name of the town is Massillon, I guess. I don't know.
5: Yeah, I was sure. never getting that. Next question.
4: I have a residence there.
6: You still got 98 points, so we're doing all right.
5: There we go.
4: All right, we'll take it.
6: Weeks after an attack that shocked the world, Nancy Kerrigan won Olympic silver in this European town. Brad, it's all you, right?
4: Oh,
5: wasn't
4: man.
5: That, that was 2000. Lillehammer? That was Lillehammer, wasn't
4: yeah.
5: it?
4: Yeah. Yes, I think that's correct. The Netherlands.
5: Which is Norway.
4: Right? Norway. Is it Norway? Yeah.
5: No, Yeah, Norway. Lillehammer.
1: What's the name
5: Norway,
1: of the city?
5: Isn't it?
4: I thought Lillehammer was the Netherlands, but I could be wrong. I don't know. Pat, you call it Netherlands or Norway?
5: Norway.
1: I'm no help here. I'm eating chicken curry. Go Norway.
4: Okay, so Norway is... Norway
5: that's
4: is
5: Norway
4: the
5: right
4: one
5: there,
4: on the
5: yeah.
4: map of the snow caps. Yeah, you're in the right yeah. country, Monty. Find civilization, which it's probably coastal.
6: Good luck.
4: There's no way. No,
1: was
4: no.
1: It in,
4: you're getting up to like
1: was
4: the
1: it in Oslo?
4: Circle.
1: Was it in Oslo?
5: It's probably near there, Monty, up above where the snow caps are, because it's the Winter Olympics. So I would assume they'd have skiing and stuff like that. So it's probably one of those.
4: Yeah, but that could be off somewhere. The distance.
1: Yeah.
4: Doesn't mean that's where civilization is.
5: I mean,
6: I'm not seeing civilization anywhere.
4: No, nobody lives there except for like bears.
6: True. It's a fact, people.
4: Maybe there. It looks like a bay. There could be shipping.
6: Yeah.
4: Just pick it, Monty.
5: Just pick
6: I
5: a
6: agree.
5: Spot.
6: Right here.
1: That's where Oslo
4: sure,
1: is.
4: Right
1: that's
4: there.
1: Where it's gotta be.
6: I thought you were eating chicken curry, Pat.
1: I am, but I've flown into Oslo before and I know where the airport is. What happened? Did we freeze?
4: We should do fancy.
6: You should not pick there. Yeah. No, I just.
4: I think we broke the game. Just pick it.
6: No,
4: right there. Did you plant it? I thought you planted it.
6: I can confirm location, but all right, I'll do it. Yeah, not even close.
4: Oh, it was north of that. Okay, not that far off.
6: All right. 83 miles away. The answer was Lillehammer.
1: Damn, we got to rip through this last question.
6: Final question. The youngest of 18 children, NBA center Steven Adams, grew up in this city before basketball pulled him from the streets.
1: Holy New Zealand or Australia?
5: Auckland, is he from Australia?
4: He's a New Zealander. No, New
1: he's
4: Zealand.
1: A Kiwi?
4: 100% New Zealand. Auckland, I believe, is on the southern island.
5: And no clue.
4: At the tip. At the northern tip.
5: Just northern the tip.
4: No, not that. Not that far, Seth. Just the tip, buddy. Got to go to the Northern Island. Yeah, okay, there it is. That's it. And I think Auckland is right there on the coast. No, to
1: yeah,
4: the right.
1: Yeah, rip that real
4: to
1: quick.
4: The right. To the right. Right there. Plant it. And pray I'm right. It's either there or it's across the water. It was across the water.
1: Oh!
4: Monday Christchurch.
6: Not our best round.
5: Oh. What happens when we bring Brad back to this game?
1: Oh,
4: those we got are tough questions.
1: Yeah.
5: Yeah, they were. Yeah, they were.
1: All right, we got a break.
4: That one is Champaign, Illinois.
1: I was a complete liability that round. 310-840-4910. We'll do buying or BS when we come back. BetMGM tonight, Westwood One Sports.
0: The Browns named Deshaun Watson their starting quarterback. Has there ever been a Week 1 starter less popular with his own fan base?
7: Last time I played on this field, I tore my Achilles. And that same fan base, they cheered when I got hurt. So what does that have to do with anything about performance? When a person get hurt, especially for your own city, and they cheer.
0: He complained about the fans, then immediately was named their QB. That's a new one, even for Cleveland.
7: You know, it is what it is. You know, sometimes, you know, the tables turn.
0: Westwood One Sports.
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1: Welcome on back, BetMGM Tonight, Westwood One Sports. He's Brad Evans, I'm Pat Boyle. We'll get to your phone calls, if not in the next 5 minutes, absolutely at the top of the hour, 310-840-4910, because we've got some folks on hold. You want to join the line, 310-840-4910. You could call, you can text. Really quickly, Brad, let's get into some of the big NFL news from earlier today, and that is Packers GM Brian Gutekunst. Gunty, my man, said that the team is preparing for a possible Josh Jacobs suspension. And again, the latest with Josh Jacobs is that he was arrested in May on domestic abuse charges. And that is, I mean, there is a laundry list of battery and intimidating.
2: Yeah.
1: I mean, it's ugly. It's really ugly. So again, I think everybody knows at this point that there is a possible suspension that could be coming to Josh Jacobs. Brad, I'll let you take it here. What are the implications for this for both the Packers, their offense, their running back room, and for us as fantasy football players with a lot of drafts coming up in the next couple of days?
2: Yeah, I mean, this little news bite was certainly making the rounds today, and a lot of people are shivering in their sneakers as a result, expecting that Jacobs is going to miss time during the regular season. That is far from a guarantee. We've seen these instances play out before, whether a guy is guilty or not. They're going to be, you know, involved in due process, as every American citizen should be. And, you know, I'll be surprised if anything actually happens at all this season. Last I checked, I'm not really sure official charges have been filed. You can look that up and correct me if I'm wrong. But, yeah, I mean, Jacobs at right now, of course, they're going to prepare just in case he, you know, violates a league conduct policy and were to, you know, absorb a suspension. My best guess would be probably 3 to 5 games. He'll whittle it down. The NFLPA will get involved. It'll probably be a 2-game suspension when it's all said and done. Here's the takeaway. If you guys have a fantasy football draft upcoming this weekend, again, this is the second biggest draft weekend of the entire year, and you want to sink maybe a third round, fourth round pick in Josh Jacobs, go ahead and do so. Again, I think he's going to play the majority of the games, if not all the games. The major deterrent could be an injury. He's been dealing with a groin, but he has been practicing. Just make sure that you pack some handcuffs for later on in the draft and to get Marshawn Lloyd when you leave your draft. So if you draft Jacobs, make sure you target Lloyd in like round 11, round 12, and then you got the Green Bay backfield sewn up. Now, Packers front office officials said, hey, they may explore bringing in a veteran at some point if a suspension were to come down the pipe. But I just don't see that happening, and I think they're really confident in Lloyd. He's got a considerable amount of run in the preseason and has looked decent, and most importantly, he has exited the games healthy. So, again, if you draft Jacobs, make sure you cuff him later with Marshawn Lloyd.
1: Yeah, I think that's really good advice. And if somebody steals Marshawn Lloyd from you a couple of picks before you do, then that's what Brad? That's probably really, really bad luck, right? I mean, there's nothing.
2: Yeah, I mean, that's going to demand screaming four-letter words in that person's general direction, which is absolutely warranted.
1: And then I guess at that point, you'd have to probably fight some moral dilemma, because then you'd have to root for these fewest games of a suspension as possible for Josh Jacobs. Although if you have any moral dilemma about drafting him in the first place, you probably aren't drafting Josh Jacobs, and you're probably hoping for a big, fat suspension. I know Bears fans are. They certainly are. So there you go. Either way, Brad, fun as always, my brother. We've got a bunch of preseason games for the final week of preseason tomorrow to talk about, to preview, and one step closer to meaningful college football coming up on Saturday, one step closer to the start of the NFL season. So we'll bid you adieu, brother. Talk to you tomorrow. Can't wait.
2: I will not start growing a goatee. I'm out!
1: Coming up next, your phone calls, 310-840-4910, and we'll kick off the next hour with a little hot or cold, baby. I'm Pat Boyle. 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
2: Ellie here is getting the sleeve she's always dreamed of. 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Now she can be a little bad. Oh, by the way, you spelled journey wrong. No worries. 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Ooh, ooh, check out my tat. It says, invest well, live a little. 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

0: MGM tonight here on Westwood One Sports. 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Phone number to join the show, 310-840-4910. You could call, you could text, 310-840-4910. We're going to get too hot or cold here in just a couple of moments, but I did say we would start the hour with your phone calls. So without further ado, let's get back to the lines, and let's talk to Franchise in Delaware, who's next up on BetMGM tonight. Franchise, what's going on, brother? How you doing?
1: Hey, Pat. Thanks for having me on your show. Great show. Pat, talking to your producer about our local 105.7, the Fan in Baltimore. I'm a Ravens fan. And I heard my morning show host, Rob Long, say that he predicts 14-3 for the Baltimore Ravens and a Super Bowl berth, winning the AFC Championship. Now, could you please take a peek at their schedule? Week one at the Ursays, at the Indianapolis Ursays, the crucial week one game. We have choked away our week one game the last 2 years under Harbaugh with big leads.
0: Yeah,
1: that's key to win that first game at the Ursays, the Indianapolis Ursays, 1 o'clock game Sunday. Take a peek at their schedule. If we could run it down, I don't know how much time you have, but 14-3 is very, very optimistic. Would you agree?
0: It is. It's absolutely optimistic, and I'll keep you here so we can do a little back and forth, Franchise, and I'll go through the schedule as quickly as I can. I just want to let you know, with our friends at BetMGM, the projected win total for the Ravens is 11.5, but to go over that is plus money, plus 130. So again, they're projected by the odds makers to get either 11 or 12 wins. I also don't see it. Now again, I'm kind of skeptical of the Ravens this year. I think 14 wins is absolutely ridiculous. Yes, at the Colts week one, home against the Saints week two. They play the Cowboys in Rio, in Brazil, in week three. And then the Titans week four. Look, I can absolutely see the Ravens getting off to like a 6-0 start because then they play the Falcons week five on the road on Sunday Night Football and the Brownies week six on the road. That's not out of the realm of possibility to think the Ravens can't start the year 6-0. But then again, yes, new regime, new era, Jesse Minter, John Harbaugh, the king of blowing double-digit leads in the fourth quarter in years past. So you would think, all right, well, they've got to improve upon that ugly stat, but are they an overall better team with Jesse Minter? That's the biggest question marks for me, Franchise. It's the new head coach, the young, new first-time head coach calling the defensive plays, and it's also the very young, first-time new offensive play caller, offensive coordinator in Declan Doyle, that I really don't believe in all that much. So after that, Bengals at home, Bills on the road, Jaguars at home, Chargers at home. Those are four tough games. At Carolina, at Houston, week 11, week 12, bye week in 13, and then you finish the year against the Bucks, at the Steelers, against the Browns, at the Bengals, and home against the Steelers. Lamar Jackson has to play every single game, and you have to have relatively few injuries for this team to win 14 games. I just think that the defense was a big problem last year, especially the secondary. And I love me some Kyle Hamilton, Notre Dame guy, but he took a step back. I think Malachi Starks could take a step forward this year. I know Nnamdi Matabike is healthy, missed basically all of last season. I still think the defense is maybe like the 10th best unit in the NFL. And I love what I'm seeing from Jacoby Lane so far in the preseason. But look, I mean, I don't think Zay Flowers is a top 10 receiver. I think this could be the year that Derrick Henry takes a step back. So if Lamar goes three-time MVP this year, then maybe they get to those 14 wins. But man, at this point with Baltimore, I've got to see it before I believe it. They have been hyped up as one of the Super Bowl favorites for the last couple of years, and they continuously disappoint. So I can't get to 14 wins on that schedule, not with how much parity is in the NFL.
1: Okay, so thanks for breaking down the schedule. If you win the AFC North at, say, Vegas is at 11, just conservatively say they get to 12, that should win the AFC North, and a seed at 12 wins somewhere around 2 or 3, maybe?
0: Yeah, probably, almost certainly.
1: All right, so that's a home game in the wild card round because they would not get a bye if they're not the one seed. Do you foresee with this new regime, with Declan Doyle being 29 years old, Lamar's a tick older than him, and the fact that Minter could be my McDonald, the way I'm seeing it is this. If you win the division, you do the Bill Belichick, win the division, try to get a home game. If you can get the one seed, you get a bye. Any realistic idea that they could be the one seed, get the bye, and go to the Super Bowl with a possibility of a new coaching staff? It's only happened twice. Lamar is on his walk year. He's betting on himself. This contract is for 2026. That's it. So he's betting on himself. Next year, you're talking about big, big money guaranteed to Lamar. If he bets on himself, wins the Super Bowl, let's beat the Ursays week one. The Ursays at Indianapolis. Let's take them down week one.
0: I love that you keep calling them the Ursays. Franchise, I appreciate it. Appreciate the call. Yeah, the late, great Jim Irsay and now Carly Irsay Gordon, along with her two sisters, are the managing partners, if you will, the CEOs. I mean, Carly Irsay Gordon is the one running the show there. So, yes, the Indianapolis Irsays. I think she's great, by the way. And I know a lot of people give her flack for being on the sidelines with the headset. I mean, that's what you want your owner doing, right? You don't want your owner meddling, but you want your owner tapped in. You want your owner to know as much ball as possible. Don't want your owner. I want the football people making the decisions. I don't want an owner that makes the decisions other than hiring, helping to hire the GM and hire the head coach. In season, let your GM, let your head coach do their jobs. And it seems like, you know, to this point, I love the way that she has taken over owning that team. Look, here's the thing with Lamar. I feel like he has to prove, and who am I, right, Pat Boyle? But I feel like Lamar has to prove me wrong this year. Because I see a guy that has two MVPs. I see a guy that has been to one AFC title game. But I see a lot of underperformances in playoff games. Getting outplayed by Josh Allen both times that he's played him in the playoffs. Two turnovers in both of those games. Two turnovers at home against a wasn't even that great of a Chiefs team a couple of years ago at home in the AFC title game. And I know you want to blame... you know, you want to blame the old offensive coordinator. Was it Roman, right? Greg Roman at the time for that that disastrous play calling in that AFC title game. They had Lamar dropping back and passing 70% of the plays when that wasn't how the offense conducted themselves all season long. Still, Lamar didn't play well. And he normally doesn't play well when it's against Josh Allen or Patrick Mahomes. Lamar and the Ravens, they can beat up on the Texans. They can beat up on the Steelers. I mean, hell, they squandered a massive opportunity to beat the Titans a couple of years ago. Who knows what they could have done that year when Vrabel came into town and beat them. Lamar is a guy that has all the talent in the world, can win a third MVP this year, but, I mean, he has played, I wouldn't say some of his worst, but he has often not brought his best to the table in the postseason. And there was that one year as well where he wasn't healthy in the postseason. They had to go to Snoop Huntley for a playoff game. This is a big year for Lamar. This isn't his walk year, technically. He is under contract through 2027, but there is an out in the contract after this year. And on all likelihood, if he balls out, yes, he's going to get himself a fat 300, maybe, depending on the years, although he is no almost 30. So probably a five-year, 300 and... $320 million contract at the end of the season. He'll get over $60 million a year. And yeah, betting on himself, if he does ball out this season, he's going to get it. He's going to get it from the Ravens. And they're going to pay him to be their quarterback until his mid-30s. And that's possible That's possible with what he can do in the regular season. But I need to see it in the playoffs. Once and for all. 0-3 combined against Josh Allen and Mahomes. Now you might say, well, Pat, this is a brand new AFC. This thing's wide open. Because it was last year, and maybe you don't think that the Chiefs bounce back this year. Maybe you think Denver is still the class, and they've got an amazing defense, and they looked like they might have been going to the Super Bowl last year if Bo Nix didn't fracture his ankle. I don't have Bo Nix in the top 10 of quarterbacks. And I mean, look, if you've watched football long enough, you know that the best quarterback doesn't always get to the Super Bowl. But I think a lot of the reasons why the Ravens have fallen short in the last few years in the postseason is because Lamar did not play his best game and had multiple turnovers in those games. I wouldn't be shocked. Here's where I might sound like a Ravens hater. I wouldn't be shocked if they missed the playoffs again. Because of the new play callers, including the head coach, Jesse Minter. I mean, look, he's been a defensive whiz everywhere he's gone. With Jim Harbaugh in Los Angeles, with Jim Harbaugh in Michigan. But if every great coordinator became a great head coach, we wouldn't have head coaches get fired every single year. We wouldn't. I'm not saying Jesse Minter won't be a great head coach. There's a lot of pressure that he's walking into. And I really don't believe in the first-time play caller in Declan Doyle at 29 years old. And I don't want to be a reverse ageist. I love the youth movement when guys that are young or that have great minds get a great opportunity and get their chances. I think the Ravens' ceiling is high. I also think their floor is a lot lower than a lot of people think. Sooner or later, Derrick Henry is going to take a step back. You lost Tyler Linderbaum, the anchor of that offensive line. You know, you look at these tackles. Ronnie Stanley ain't getting any younger. And I know he's barely missed a game the last couple of years here. You look at thank God they got rid of Daniel Falele. He was one of the worst offensive linemen in football. Big Roger Rosengarten on the other side is your other tackle. He seems like he's a great pick, a great right tackle to protect in that run game. And I love that they drafted Ione from Penn State to shore up the offensive line at 14th overall. That could change the complexion of this offensive line. Maybe they're awesome because maybe he's a Pro Bowler. Maybe he's an all-pro in his rookie season. Maybe he's that damn good. But I think there's a pretty decent chance Derrick Henry has his first down year in the last, three, four seasons since he was with the Titans? Jacoby Lane, I think, is the X factor for Baltimore. I think he is the key that unlocks everything. If I'm wrong about the Ravens, if they do win 12, 13, hell, maybe the morning show host on 105.7 in Baltimore is correct. Maybe they win 14. I think a lot of that would be because Jacoby Lane wins Offensive Rookie of the Year and has over 1,200 receiving yards. Maybe it's because Mark Andrews turns back the clock and makes it look like it's 2021 all over again. I just don't love the weapons that are on the Ravens, and Lamar could just end up carrying them all. He could. But to me, I think it's more 10-7. Wouldn't be surprised they go 9-8 and miss out on the playoffs. 310-840-4910. That's the number to call. That's the number to text. 310-840-4910. We will get more of your phone calls in just a bit, but I do want to get to hot or cold here and get the first item on the docket cooking. So let's get producer Brandon Combs in the mix, and let's do some hot or cold. Combs, what's going on, brother? How you doing?
2: What's going on, Pat? I hear you talking over here about the Baltimore Ravens, and gotta say, completely disagree with you. Completely disagree with you. So let's start here. Hot or cold, 12-5 is the Ravens' floor.
0: I'm going to go with cold for all the reasons I just said, and I will let you go ahead and then tell me why you think I'm wrong.
2: I mean, I have no reason to think that they would be less than that, because when you look at their schedule is not very tough. I mean, they might be 6-0 before they get to that run where they go Bengals, Bills, Jaguars, Chargers. They could very possibly be 6-0 against the Colts, Saints, Cowboys, Titans, Falcons, Browns. Could be 6-0, might be 5-1. Then you figure they split versus the Bengals. You know, anytime I always do this when I'm picking, you know, especially in tough divisions, it's always a split between the good teams, right? So it's always

0: because of the numbers that I foresee that he can put up as long as he stays healthy, I can see that. And I don't, every time you think that there's going to be some regression from Derrick Henry, he just comes out and proves you wrong. The dude is just a freaking machine. He's just a machine. He's not like everybody else. He's not like every other running back. The dude just constantly puts up the numbers, constantly. He never looks like he ages out there. I like Derrick Henry a lot. I like what this Baltimore offense has. And I think that their defense is better than a lot of people are giving it credit for, especially in the secondary. I do think that Baltimore is a team that at the minimum will be 12-5, but I can see them being 13-4 or 14-3.
1: And you love Tyler Linderbaum more than I feel like anybody. You're not worried about his departure and what that could do to this offensive line. And like I said, maybe Ione from Penn State, the right guard, maybe he does immediately step into this offensive line and he's a mainstay. Maybe he's, you know, borderline all pro. What if he's not? What if he's actually a turnstile? I mean, right?
0: Yeah, I mean,
1: the NFL draft, yeah. There's a lot of picks that are busts in the first round. Just because they're a lineman doesn't make it any more of a short pick.
0: Yeah, I understand. But, I mean, they also got the Poaches, who's going to be their starting center, the kid from LSU. Center. Yeah, I think their line's going to be just fine. Like, he's not Tyler Linderbaum, and Tyler Linderbaum's almost irreplaceable as far as talent level goes when it comes to centers. But I still think that this offensive line is going to be good enough, and especially when you've got a mobile quarterback in Lamar, when you've got a beast in Derrick Henry running through that line, I just think it changes things for you. And I think that sometimes stuff like that makes the offensive line look better than what it actually is. So I think that their offensive line is actually one of those that's just all it has to do is be good enough, right? With those weapons behind them, all you got to do is be good enough. And I think that that's where you're at. I think Lamar is a guy who can run for, 600, 700 yards this season. I can see him putting up MVP type passing numbers. I can see him throwing for 30 touchdowns. I can see him throwing for 5,000 yards. I can see all of that stuff with Lamar Jackson. So I like this team, and I love the schedule that they have, because to me, I look at all of the NFL schedules, and out of all of them, I think that the Ravens probably have the easiest schedule in the league.
1: And that is why our friends at BetMGM have their win total at 11.5, which is tied for the highest total in the league, right? What is the Rams? The Rams get to 12? No, the Rams is 11.5.
0: At 11.5, yeah.
1: Let me double check.
0: 11.5 is a lot.
1: Yeah, I don't know. I don't remember last. Maybe the Chiefs, like a couple of years ago, you had a 12.5. So yeah, it is the Ravens and the Rams both at 11.5, and then it's Bills, Lions, Chiefs, Eagles, and Niners all at 10.5. So there you go. All right. Well, you're not worried at all about first time head coach, first time 29-year-old play caller either. You just think they're going to just groove, fit right into place. No issues, no speed bumps. That easy schedule in the beginning of the year is going to allow them to iron out some of the kinks.
0: Yeah, I think Baltimore is the real deal. This might be the time we finally get to see Lamar in a Super Bowl.
1: I hope so. Either him or Josh Allen, please. One of those guys.
0: Yeah.
1: Either or. Give me a Josh Allen, Lamar Jackson AFC title game. But I would think that's not going to happen. 310-840-4910. We will hit on more hot or cold when we come back, because I've also got another thing to add on to Lamar Jackson this season. Will he get back to his old ways? Why that could be the key to unlocking another MVP season. Plus, we got some college football calls, so hang tight. We'll get to them as well. 310-840-4910. I'm Pat Boyle. That's producer Brandon Combs. 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
1: I was like, welcome on back. 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I'm Pat Boyle. Phone number to join the show, 310-840-4910. 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You can also hit me up on Twitter, at PatBoyle44. All right, before we get back to some hot or cold, because Combs and I didn't even get a chance to get into any of the items that were on the docket. We had a caller franchise in Delaware that wanted to ask about the Ravens, and then Combs and I ended up debating that. So we've got plenty of hot or cold to get to, but just really quick, one other thing to get in on about the Ravens and Lamar Jackson this year is I think it's probably the elephant in the room when it comes to Lamar Jackson. How much is he going to run this year? Because that's obviously going to play a factor into not only how good they'll be in the regular season, but how dangerous they could be in the postseason. And now maybe if Lamar Jackson could win a third MVP. Let's not forget the hamstring injury in the beginning of the season last year, which saw him have to exit the game against the Chiefs in week four, and in which they got blown out. Lamar then missed week five, week six, the bye week, week seven, missed week eight against the Bears. Came back and was then reportedly dealing with ankle and toe injuries. He basically missed a day or two of practice every single week. And then with a back injury, missed week 17 against the Green Bay Packers. And that was a game in which the Ravens ended up stomping Green Bay out anyway, because Derrick Henry went beast mode and the Packers with an injured Jordan Love, they were playing Malik Willis. And then Lamar came back healthy for week 18 in Pittsburgh after the Steelers got knocked off the week before that by, was it the Browns, right? And they lose. And that was their season. Tyler Loop, everybody wanted to blame him. But Lamar, 11 of 18, 238 yards, did throw three touchdowns, but threw a pick in that game. And you left it up to your kicker. Kickers can win you a lot of ball games. They lost the Ravens the ball game last year. But in the process, we saw Lamar, even when he came back from that hamstring injury, he didn't look like vintage Lamar. And I don't think it has anything to do with his age. He's 29. He'll be 30 in January, right as we get ready for the playoffs. Again, his play caller, his offense coordinator, Declan Doyle, is younger than him. But Lamar, who had never had less than 112 rushing attempts before last season and averaged over 140 rushing attempts for his career, had just 67. And Lamar, after never having fewer than 700 rushing yards in a season, had 349 last year. And it became pretty blatantly obvious that he just was not going to risk injury, or he just was not looking to run. Lamar Jackson only topped 40 rushing yards once when he came back from injury in week nine. And if you think the Ravens, look, I think Lamar has grown tremendously as a passer, right? For a lot of folks that thought he didn't have the arm to be successful. I mean, he's proved it wrong twice, two MVPs. But his legs are still arguably the most dangerous part of his game. And for anybody that thinks that Lamar could win the MVP, or the Ravens could win the AFC North, the Ravens could win a Super Bowl, if Lamar Jackson can't get back to what he does best with his legs, I think you're delusional, you're oblivious. And Lamar did flat out say today in Ravens training camp, at Ravens preseason with the joint practice with the Washington Commanders in Maryland, Lamar said, quote, "I believe, you know, a lot of people know I was hurt last year, so I really could not do anything like I wanted to. It really would not have put my team in a good position if I was just running hurt, losing yards, things like that happening. But whatever it takes to win, that is what I am all about, and I've always been about that too." And so then Lamar was asked if he think he'll run the ball more like he did in his previous seasons. He said, quote, "whatever it takes to win," end quote. Now, I saw a quote from Kyle Hamilton who said he thinks Lamar Jackson got faster. Time will tell. Time will tell with Declan Doyle's new offensive system. Declan Doyle, a guy that has been on offensive staffs for some quarterbacks that can run the football in the past. You know, with New Orleans, I'm blanking on his name. My God, they just basically a couple of weeks ago said he's not coming back. Why do I want to say Peyton Hillis? Taysom Hill. So Declan Doyle has been in offenses that have had design runs for their quarterbacks. And he was asked about that, and he goes, you know, it's going to vary depending on who we play week to week, which is a nice, great coach speak answer to basically say, I ain't telling you, Jack. The time will tell. And I feel like as we get older, and maybe these opportunities for Lamar Jackson to get to a Super Bowl become more precious by the year, is it something that just naturally, as he gets older, that he'll run less? And again, he's only 29. He's not 30 yet. Kyle Hamilton said he looks faster. With all the injuries that he has suffered throughout his career, not a ton, but enough to the point where it's become part of his resume, especially last year. Does Lamar take extra caution? Are there certain games where he won't run the ball 11, 12 times for 70 yards because, God forbid, he takes one hit that he doesn't need to? And trying to go balls out to try to win a game in week four maybe isn't as important as making sure you're healthy for the entire season. I don't know. I think that's the elephant in the room, though, for Baltimore. How much is Lamar going to run this year? Will he get back to his old ways? I'm very interested to see. 310-840-4910. All right, let's get back to a little hot or cold here. Let's get producer Brandon Combs back in the mix. Combs, what's up, man?
2: What's going on, Pat? Look, we had a texter who texted in on this, so let's start with this one with hot or cold. Josh Jacobs should be suspended for a minimum of 6 games. Hot or cold?
1: Yeah, I mean, you know, again, we touched on this before, and Brad did mention it correctly. Formal charges still have not been officially filed by the Brown County District Attorney's Office, but he was arrested and faces 1 felony count and 4 misdemeanors: strangulation and suffocation, battery, criminal damage to property, disorderly conduct, and intimidation of a victim. And the reports of what happened that night with his significant other, they sound brutal. I'm all for the truth. I'm all for innocent until proven guilty. If Josh Jacobs is found guilty of really any of those things, which proves that he did lay a hand on his woman, which you should absolutely never do, especially somebody that is an NFL football player. I mean, just cowardly, disgusting, pathetic. If it's true. Minimum 6 games, Combs. I mean, I'm all for suspending guys for the entire year. I'm all for turning this into Ray Rice and making sure he never steps on an NFL field again. That's, I think, the kind of zero tolerance policy we need to start getting towards in the NFL. So I guess hot. Yeah, minimum 6 games. But depending on what was true and what he could be found guilty of, maybe the NFL needs to actually put their foot down for once.
2: Yeah. Yeah. I mean, you know exactly where I stand on this. And I've stood on this hill countless amount of times with the fact that there's more accountability in the NFL for guys who smoke weed than there is for guys who hit women and children. And it drives me absolutely insane. And the reason why I say a minimum 6 games is because no charges have been filed just yet. And we know that a lot of times in these cases, charges either get dropped or they don't get filed because money becomes involved. That's why for me, regardless, it should be a minimum 6 game suspension. Because if you're anybody, and I don't care that it's not just about this is Josh Jacobs and the fact that he, you know, he's a Packer and I'm a Bears fan, that has nothing to do with this. What it has to do with it around this league is that we all too many times these guys get away with this stuff, and then they come back and they play games and they get to do what they, you know, what they're paid to do, and we know what they've done off the field. And then what's going to happen is that next offseason, because nothing happened to him, it's going to happen again. We've seen this too many times. We've seen it with it, not just Ray Rice. We've seen it with Kareem Hunt. We've seen it with other players around the league. We've seen it. We all have heard the Tyreek Hill stuff. We've all heard all of the Stephon Diggs. We've heard about all of these different players that have done all of these different things. And I understand that sometimes, you know, these accusations can be false. And I get that. And there should be repercussions for that, too, for anybody who files a false claim. But what you're seeing here with Josh Jacobs and the accusations, I mean, we've talked about this before. Sometimes, you know, there's that old adage, right? You can't make this bleep up. Well, yep. There's a lot here. And there's a lot here for it to be made up. There's something there. There's a reason why he was arrested for it. They don't just arrest you just because somebody says something. There has to be proof to arrest you.
1: Yep.
2: And the fact that you got arrested for it should result in a 6-game suspension at a minimum. At a minimum.
1: Yeah, again, I'd like to see how I want formal charges filed. If it was enough to arrest him, I don't know why this things like this take so long to play out. That's why I'm not a lawyer. I think the legal system at times is baffling here in this country. I guess we'll leave it at that. I think formal charges need to be filed. You know, I think at times, I don't know. I don't want to speak out of turn. Maybe, I mean, an arrest doesn't necessarily prove that 100% of what you're being charged with is true. And I don't want to sound like I'm defending Josh Jacobs in the slightest, but I just, you know, I want the, like, there should be no reason it's been 3 months why there haven't been any formal charges filed. Like, what is the holdup? That's what I would like to know. But, you know, the NFL, we know that they normally take their time with this thing. And I just hope for the sake of due process and justice that, like, we get this moving along at some point, right?
2: Yeah.
1: And yeah. Again, not that I care a lick about Josh Jacobs' well-being if he is guilty on these counts, even one of them. If he did what he has been charged with doing or arrested with doing, then, I don't think he should see a football field at all this year. But for the Packers, like, I think you would kind of hope for to get some answers, because if he is going to be suspended 6 games, you'd probably rather have that between, you know, weeks 3 and 8 versus weeks 12 to 18. So yeah. I would like to this for to get sped up a little bit.
2: Yeah, I mean, look, if he's guilty, he should never wear pads again. Plain and simple. I mean, I don't
1: disagree at all.
2: And how, if you're a teammate of his, like, how do you perceive this guy in the locker room? How do you look at this guy when he's around your daughter? How do you perceive this guy when he's around your wife and your family? Like, how do you stand for this in NFL locker rooms? I just don't get it. I don't understand. Drives me
1: nuts. That would be a great sociology test to see how that plays out in NFL locker rooms when something like this does happen. By the way, we do have a texter, Steven from Buffalo, texting. If this turns out to be true about Jacobs, just like Ray Rice, he should be out of the league. And I agree. But unfortunately, history would tell us that that is not often the case. We also have another, I think this is also Steven in Buffalo, texting in. Pat Boyle looking ripped on his Insta story, lifting the weights today. Keep it up, King. Thanks, Steven. Appreciate it, man.
2: You post on your Insta story. And look, I love Monty to death. But Monty, this text has been up there for like 10 minutes now. And you were quick to get the photo of Caleb Williams yesterday. I don't know why this isn't in a side by side with us right now. What did you post that a text?
1: Well, I don't know. First of all, Monty, does Monty have Instagram? Do you follow me on Instagram, Monty? That would be a whole thing for him to then have to pull that. I mean, it already disappears after 24 hours. I can send Monty the video and he can put it on the show if he wants. We can come back from break with that. I will just tell you, it was me deadlifting.
2: You go to the gym and you post videos of yourself? Are you a 21-year-old girl? Like, what is going on? That you go to the gym and you take photos and videos of yourself lifting?
1: What about the Chicago Bears posting a video?
2: Lifting?
1: What about the Chicago Bears posting a video of Ben Johnson benching? And you love that. Oh, look at Ben Johnson. He's so jacked. That's my head coach. I love it.
2: No, I could care less about Ben Johnson lifting. I said he looked jacked when he took his shirt off in the locker room and was hyping everybody up. Yeah, because I want to run through a wall for the guy. But you're not a head coach of the Chicago Bears, Pat.
1: But you think they probably asked him, hey, coach, you want us to record you bench pressing and we're going to post it on our social channels? Ben Johnson, if he said no, they wouldn't have done it. He obviously wanted that. Is he a 21-year-old girl?
2: If you need photos and videos of yourself benching, I mean, yeah, that's what I assume.
1: I mean, what's social media for, right? I mean, sometimes you got to post, you got to show people some progress. You got to show them what's going on. That's what social media is for. We show people what's happening in our lives. Sorry, Combs, that I like to go to the gym and I've been on, you know, and I lost like 30 pounds over the last year. And, you know, for a lot of dudes that don't lift their legs and I got the chicken legs, I think it's very important. And I deadlifted the most I had deadlifted since college. So I was proud of myself. Sue me for it.
2: Some of us need attention. I get it.
1: Well, you're asking to see it, so you clearly want to see it. So I'll give you the attention.
2: I'm curious as to what the post was at the texter, because I have no clue. And I follow you on Instagram, but I don't like look for stories or anything like that. I was curious.
1: How much do you think it was? How much weight do you think it was? How much do you think I was deadlifting?
2: I mean, I'm going to say probably less than your ERA. So somewhere in the fours.
1: You're such a jackass.
2: I'm going to say 300. You're deadlifting 300.
1: 310-840-4910. Maybe we take a look at it. When we come back, I'll send it to Monty and I'll leave it up to him if he wants to post it and put it on a side by side. 310-840-4910. We'll be right back. More of your phone calls, more of your texts. 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
0: Tomorrow may be the last time this year we see first-round QBs Fernando Mendoza and Ty Simpson. Will the rookies leave a lasting impression to close out the preseason? Westwood One Sports.
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0: 720-840-4910. If you're watching live on YouTube, Twitter, or Twitch, you'll see yours truly yesterday in the gym getting after it. That's three plates,
1: struggling.
0: And 25 on each side. Yeah, it's 365 struggling. Pounds, and it was also my last set after I had warmed up with 135. Then I did 225, yeah. Then I did 275 for 8. Then I did three plates, which is 315 for 6. And I said, let me throw another 50 pounds on and see how many I can get. And yes, that last rep was a bit of a struggle. I had to really brace hard so I, you know, you don't screw up your back. 365 for 4 reps on the last set.
1: All right,
0: well, Combs, maybe a younger Combs in the military could lift that much weight, but no, there's no shot. There's no shot. You're sniffing that.
1: Lift that much weight getting out of bed because I'm fat.
0: What, yourself? Were you super into lifting when you were in the military, Combs, or not really?
1: Yeah, we used to work out daily. So it wasn't so much lifting, but a lot of calisthenics, a lot of running, a lot of push-ups, pull-ups, that type of stuff. I was never much of a lifter, just more just staying in shape. And, you know, now I still stay in shape. My shape just happens to be round.
0: Man, you've got those jokes right in your back pocket, ready to go.
1: I mean, you know, it's just kind of how I do it.
0: Well, shout out to Monty for getting that thing nice and cooked and ready to go. I think that's great. And shout out, by the way, that wasn't Stephen in Buffalo. We had two Buffalo numbers text last segment. So, Stephen from Buffalo was the one that texted about Josh Jacobs, and then we did have a separate 716 number that is a Buffalo area code without a name or anything, but that was the one that said, looking ripped on my Insta story. So whoever you are, we appreciate you. Thanks for following. Thanks for checking out the stuff. And thanks for, you know, go ahead.
1: I've always wondered this, Pat. When you're at the gym and you're lifting, right, and you're doing this because you like to stay in shape, you like to, you know, lift and do all that stuff, and you're always at the gym. I give you crap because every time you get on our pre-show meeting, you're coming out of the gym sweating like a hog. What goes into the thought process? Like, what prompts you to be like, you know what, I'm about to lift? Let me go set up my iPhone 5 feet away so people can watch this. People are going to want to see me lift. What goes it like? What is the thought process there? Like, what triggers that thought?
0: It's more so just for my own collection. Like, I was going in that last set, and that was, I deadlift like maybe once every 2 weeks. I would try to squat. Like one day, you know, week one, I'll try to squat the one day that I do legs. Week two, I'll deadlift, then I'll squat, then I'll deadlift. So, I mean, look, you know, I had vacation this summer. I went to Spain, so I'd kind of gotten a little bit out of the leg routine. So I'd only been deadlifting, I don't know what, it was probably like the fifth time this summer. So I was like, all right, let me push it up here. Let me see what I can get up to. Once I hit the three plates, which is 315 for like, it was like 6 or 7 reps. I was like, all right, let me throw in another 50 pounds. And I was like, this is actually the most I've deadlifted since I was like in college. So I was like, let me get it on video. Let me see how I look. Let me see how my form looks. Let me see how I look. And then I thought it looked good. So I was like, I'll post it on Instagram. Post it on a story.
1: Did 24 hours. Did you send it to Corinne first?
0: No, I just put it on my story. And then I told her about it. So then I told her to go watch my story.
1: Yo. Gotcha.
0: Look, man, there's people worse than me. There are these influencers, yeah. Right? They have like the tripods, they have like the stands, and there's a whole culture behind that. I'm not that much of a hardo. I don't record myself. Very rare.
1: For those that aren't following Pat on Instagram, go follow him on Instagram. You can watch him lift. You can watch him fall on his ass when he's making videos in the park in the wintertime. And maybe even pretty soon, you could see some cleavage.
0: Go. Hey, that's take nice. It easy, maybe. 310-840-4910. Thanks, Combs. Coming up next, the Vikings should stop wasting J.J. McCarthy's time. I'm Pat Boyle. I'll explain what I mean when I come back. When we come back, this is BetMGM Tonight on Westwood One Sports.
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4: 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Netflix's groundbreaking NFL coverage gets even better this season. Don't miss the league's first ever regular season game in Australia, September 10th, between divisional rivals the Los Angeles Rams and the San Francisco 49ers. 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NFL on Netflix. Don't miss a minute of the action. 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
0: 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We've gotten into a lot so far tonight. The top of the show was the breaking news. The NFL is ending the Pro Bowl games. And so I think this is a big win for the NFL. Like, finally, good riddance, thank God. Because nobody watches it anymore. It's flag football, grab ass. I mean, it was a complete waste of time. And on top of it, because so many guys pass up on the opportunity because their teams are in the playoffs or they just straight up don't want to go, and I don't blame them. I mean, we had Shedeur Sanders get named a Pro Bowler last year just because he had to have somebody at the event. Shedeur, no offense to Shedeur. I'm rooting for Shedeur this year. I hope that when inevitably Deshaun Watson bombs and fails and gags as the Cleveland Browns starting quarterback, that Shedeur picks up the pieces and plays well. He had no business being a Pro Bowler last year. No, I mean, not a chance. Not a chance. So now that the NFL is just going to move towards honoring NFL players, honoring the Pro Bowlers, and that's how they're going to dedicate their time to the quote unquote Pro Bowl, I think it's a win. You know, Jonathan Jones reported from The Athletic that players, basically a lot of players had said that, you know, being a Pro Bowler doesn't mean what it once did. And I mean, they're 100% right. So now it will mean something again to be a Pro Bowler, because you don't have to worry about, well, why is Shedeur Sanders a Pro Bowler? And I only use Shedeur because he's the most notable of the, there was a couple other examples, but that was the most notable. 310-840-4910. We broke down the SEC. I'm picking Sark and Arch and the Longhorns. Hook 'em. I think Texas wins the SEC this year. And I do think they beat Georgia. I think the Bulldogs get to a sixth straight SEC title game, but I think Texas stops them in their quest for a three-peat. And as a Notre Dame fan, obviously, I think the Irish can win the national championship this year. Their defense is loaded. Their offensive line is loaded. CJ Carr coming off of a fantastic freshman season. I think he's going to win the Heisman. But if Notre Dame fails, I think it'll be Arch Manning in Texas that wins the national title this year. We got college football in less than 3 days, baby. Week zero. And we got a full enchilada of games coming up in 10 days from now. 310-840-4910. We'll get you an update on Let's Go Streaking in a little bit. We'll get you a bunch of baseball scores in a little bit. But I want to kick off the final hour with what's going on in Minnesota. And I know that the big news of the offseason and the big news of the summer has already been decided. Kyler Murray is the starting quarterback, which was a pretty rough day. And it's been 2 years of an NFL career so far for J.J. McCarthy? It might get worse. And I think it'll ultimately be good for him, but I think it could get worse. I think the Minnesota Vikings could cut J.J. McCarthy. And honestly, I think they should just stop wasting his time and everybody's time, and they should just cut him. In 5 days from now, when it's roster cut down day, J.J. McCarthy, who was drafted not even 3 years ago, J.J. McCarthy drafted 10th overall in 2024 on the cusp of his third season, I think is about to be cut. I think he should be cut. And I think it would be good for both him and for everybody involved with the Vikings. 310-840-4910. That is quite the fall from grace. I mean, it's not number one overall pick, so it's tough to throw him in the same boat as Jamarcus Russell. But in terms of, look, his rookie season, unfortunately, never got off the ground because of the torn meniscus. And honestly, it was probably the, was it the best thing for the Vikings? I mean, I know they win a Super Bowl, but Sam Darnold steps in, wins you 14, 15 games, has an unbelievable season, but then you do lose in the first round of the playoffs, and then Darnold, and then you failed, you decided to go with J.J. McCarthy, and you let Sam Darnold walk, and he wins the Super Bowl. So actually, I don't know. Was that a good thing? Was it not a good thing? Because you end up in the same exact place as you were 2 years ago for the Minnesota Vikings anyway, and that is without Sam Darnold and without J.J. McCarthy and still no playoff wins in how many years? 310-840-4910. But it could get worse. It could be a cut for J.J. McCarthy because, according to Kevin Seifert of ESPN, you had a second team practice today, basically. It was like a quick 80-minute practice or yesterday for the Minnesota Vikings. And J.J. McCarthy and Carson Wentz split the second team reps. Like, J.J. McCarthy has not even been, he's not even promised that he's the backup quarterback. And if J.J. McCarthy, who was the 10th overall pick just 2 years ago, is not even officially good enough now to be your backup, he's going to be your third string quarterback. What are you doing keeping him? What are you doing keeping him? They obviously have, they have zero belief in him, zero belief whatsoever. And he's given you no reason to give him belief. And all the videos that I keep seeing at a training camp and joint practices and just Vikings team practices, I mean, he looks god awful. The decision, his brain looks broken when he is in the pocket and he like doesn't know what to do. Like it's shocking to see how a kid could have that much success at the college level, be a 10th overall draft pick, and he looks like he has no idea what to do. Now I'm saying I would have any idea what to do, but this is a player that should know what to do and looks like they don't. And missing wide open players in practice. And he's been really bad in the two preseason games as well. Took a lot of hits against the Ravens in this past weekend. It doesn't look good. And he missed practice today. Kevin O'Connell said that they gave him a day off because of his ankle injury that's been lingering since they played the Ravens over the weekend. And they're hopeful that he can start their preseason finale on Friday. I mean, look, you're splitting second team reps with Carson Wentz now. And here's the thing. Carson Wentz was a pretty good backup for them last year. Carson Wentz filled in and did an admirable job, and then to the point where the Vikings basically rode him into the ground. He's playing with like a torn shoulder socket, and they kept making him play. To the point I remember watching that game against the Chargers. He's getting teed off on, and Carson Wentz is like in agony because of how much pain he's in with his shoulder. And they're just like making him wear it. And that was the game that J.J. McCarthy was apparently close to being able to come back from his ankle injury, but wasn't ready enough. And then there was like a play on the sideline, and J.J. McCarthy hops over a guy that gets tackled near the sideline. And they didn't have any trust in Max Brosmer, and then they end up throwing Max Brosmer out there anyway. But then J.J. McCarthy played the rest of the season. They went five games in a row. He looked okay. Looked a little bit better than how bad he was in the beginning of the year. But, and now they bring in Kyler Murray. He's the starter. And at this point, I'd probably rather have Carson Wentz as my backup. If things go wrong with Kyler Murray this year, or if he gets hurt, I mean, if things go wrong and he plays poorly, I mean, chances are you're not doing anything anyway. If Kyler Murray is so bad to the point where you're going to bench him in the first, what, 5-6 games of the year, you're probably 2-4. And at that point, you could probably kiss the playoffs goodbye anyway. But if Kyler Murray gets hurt in like week 2, week 3, who are you going to? You going to J.J. McCarthy? You going to Carson Wentz, who in 5 games last year threw for 1,216 yards, 6 touchdowns, 5 interceptions. With a lot of those turnovers came in like the last 2 games, again, when he's playing through a torn shoulder socket. I'm going to Carson Wentz as my backup, and I think the Vikings know that. And I think the Vikings are putting together their contingency plan right now, and they're saying, well, this is, it can't be J.J. It can't be. It's got to be Carson Wentz. If things do go wrong with Kyle, you have to have a backup plan. You have to. I think Carson Wentz is going to be their backup quarterback. And I think J.J. McCarthy is going to be cut. Now, the Vikings would try to trade him, but they owe him over $1 million this year. And all of his 2027 compensation is nearly $4 million left on his rookie contract. Those are fully guaranteed. Which team's taking that? Unless you're able to negotiate a trade with a team where you're going to pay the majority of his contract. And what are you getting back? You're getting back a 7th rounder. You ain't getting anything but a 7th rounder. You ain't getting anything but a 7th rounder. And are you even getting that? Are you even getting that? At this point, you might just be forced to cut him. Because if nobody's going to trade him, and if in a trade, if you're going to have to pay 80% of his salary anyway, and you're getting, again, like I said, you get a, maybe you get a seventh round draft pick back, you might as well just cut him. Save everybody the time. Save everybody the attempts of a trade on August 30th or August 31st. Nobody wants him. Nobody wants him in a trade. Just cut him. Just waive him. And maybe in a couple of years, J.J. McCarthy can become Sam Darnold. Although, again, I'm trying to think of the last quarterback that was this bad this quickly, Josh Rosen and Jamarcus Russell. And what happened to Josh Rosen after his time after his time came to an end with Arizona? He went to Miami, started three games, was terrible again. Found his way onto the Falcons squad in 2021, appeared in four games, he threw 11 passes, and that was it. Josh Rosen was essentially out of the league in 2 years. The Vikings have no place for J.J. McCarthy. I don't think they believe in him whatsoever. And he hasn't really done anything to make you believe in him. I feel a little bit of sympathy for him. I feel bad for him. It's sad. Because how do you get your confidence back after something like this happens? It's tough. But you know where he might have a shot to get some confidence back and maybe resurrect his career some point down the line if an injury happens? I've seen some people talking. I've seen some articles, landing spots for J.J. Where could J.J. McCarthy go? Oh, maybe Miami. Maybe the Dolphins. If Malik Willis gets hurt or it doesn't work. Maybe they just say, screw it. Let's try J.J. McCarthy. Maybe it's the Colts, because if Daniel Jones doesn't look like he did before his torn Achilles, maybe he looks like a guy that is freshly off a torn Achilles that also had a lot of struggling seasons with the Giants. Well, they have Anthony Richardson and Riley Leonard. Why not throw J.J. McCarthy in the mix? No. There's only one potential landing spot for J.J. McCarthy if the Vikings cut him, which I think they should, and I think they will. And I think you know it, and I know it. Where J.J. McCarthy, which roster he would end up on, it would be with his old head coach. It would be with Jim Harbaugh and the L.A. Chargers. And he would be either the backup or the third string for Justin Herbert. Because right now, the Chargers have Trey Lance backing up Herbert. And their third stringer is DJ Uiagalelei, formerly of Clemson and then Florida State. A guy that looked like he could have been the number one overall draft pick in the NFL draft just a couple of years ago and has since also just about hit rock bottom. You think Jim Harbaugh would rather have DJ Uiagalelei, who also hasn't really looked good in preseason? Or do you think he'd rather have his old pal, J.J. McCarthy? I can tell you what the obvious answer is. He'd rather have J.J. McCarthy. And for those wondering, how bad has DJ Uiagalelei been that they would cut him to sign another quarterback to be their third stringer? Well, he went 6 of 9 for 120 yards and a touchdown in the preseason opener against the Houston Texans. So I guess just off those merits, that's pretty impressive. And against the 49ers, 7 of 15, 80 yards and a touchdown. But, I mean, I've watched some compilations of DJ Uiagalelei throws, and he don't have it. And the point is, I mean, he's got no prayer of seeing the field this year unless disaster strikes in L.A. And he's 25 years old. Whereas J.J. McCarthy, on the other hand, is 24, 23. Doesn't turn 24 until January. 2 years younger than a guy that just entered the NFL this year. That's 2 years of factory reset for Mike McDaniel, whatever time he would have to be able to work on J.J. McCarthy, because let's be honest, they're not going to spend a ton of resources, but he would be able to be in that room, in those film rooms, in those sessions, in those practices, playing against the Chargers ones in practice leading up to games each week. And he'd have Jim Harbaugh there. Because who's better at building up somebody's confidence than Jim Harbaugh? I mean, look at just the last 2 years. He's called Justin Herbert a Hall of Famer, and it's his job to get him there. He's going to be a Super Bowl champion. Justin Herbert's the greatest quarterback since sliced bread. He's the greatest quarterback of all time. I don't think he's ever said that, but he said Justin Herbert's a Hall of Famer. I don't know about you. Justin Herbert, maybe the first 2 years, if you just copy and pasted those over 10 more seasons, but the last few years, Justin Herbert's been far off from a Hall of Famer, especially in the playoffs. But here's Jim Harbaugh building him up every single year, every single week, pounding it, slapping his chest, slapping his shoulder pads, making Justin Herbert feel all nice and good and warm inside. He did that with J.J. McCarthy for, what, 3 seasons, 4 seasons? Won a national championship. That's my prediction. J.J. McCarthy gets cut by the Vikings in 5 days from now on cut down day, and Jim Harbaugh and the Chargers scoop him up. They cut DJ Uiagalelei, and J.J. McCarthy becomes their third string quarterback. And maybe he

0: Jags, Daniel Jones, the quarterbacks that seemingly it felt like they were done and dusted and never going to start another game in their NFL careers. And they were given a chance. They were given an opportunity, and they made the most of it. Maybe it's J.J. McCarthy in a couple of years. Maybe if Justin Herbert doesn't win the Chargers a playoff game in the next two seasons. Maybe 2028, week one, J.J. McCarthy is the starting quarterback for the L.A. Chargers. And it's another great comeback story. I don't want to write this kid's career off just yet. It looks like it could be over before it really ever truly begins. And that's hyperbole, because he did start like 9 games last year. But I'm not going to write his career off just yet. I do think he will get cut. I do think it's the right move for the Vikings, and I do think the Chargers should scoop him up. 310-840-4910. You can call, you can text. 310-840-4910. I'm Pat Boyle. When we come back, is Cam Scattagoo? My brain is goo. Is Cam Scattagoo becoming a problem? Plus, is Odell Beckham Jr. really going to make the Giants? Talk a little Big Blue when we return, but we'll take your calls and texts on what you think the Vikings should do with J.J. McCarthy and where you think he ends up if he does get cut. I'm Pat Boyle. This is BetMGM Tonight on Westwood One Sports.
1: The Browns named Deshaun Watson their starting quarterback. Has there ever been a week one starter less popular with his own fan base?
2: 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When a person get hurt, especially for your own city, and they cheer.
1: He complained about the fans, then immediately was named their QB. That's a new one, even for Cleveland.
2: You know, it is what it is. 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
1: Welcome on back, BetMGM Tonight, Westwood One Sports. I'm Pat Boyle. The phone number to join the show is 310-840-4910. Again, that's 310-840-4910. You can hit me up on Twitter or on Instagram at PatBoyle44. And yeah, you might find some deadlifting videos, some screenshots of my runs that I go on, because I do post those as well. Ran the fastest 5K since I was in college the other day, on the same day that I hit 365 on the deadlift for 4 reps. Ran a 5K with an average mile time of 7:32. Fun fact, I don't even think Combs knows this. Yes, I played college baseball. Combs likes to remind me of the one poor year that I had in college baseball where they juice the balls and nobody likes to talk about it. But fun fact, I also ran cross country in college for 1 season. The school that I went to, Drew University, small D3 school in New Jersey. Baseball coach walks in one of the first few days of the semester. You know, we have, for Division III, you're allowed 4 or 5 weeks of practice time in the fall. Baseball, obviously, a spring semester sport. And so it was like the first day of fall practice. It was like 2 weeks into the semester, and our coach goes, "Hey, just in case anybody is interested, they are probably going to cut the cross country team because they only have like 6 guys on the team. Is anybody interested in joining?" And I was like, "Ooh, well, as a pitcher that is supposed to be doing a, you know, the pitchers are supposed to do a lot of running. You don't want to be, you want to be conditioned so you can pitch long into games." I was like, "I'll try it out." I was like, what's the worst that happens? If I hate it, I'll just stop doing it. But I was like, I mean, I don't mind running. I had never done cross country or like track and field or any of that. And because it was always in the spring, and cross country is in the fall. I played soccer in high school, all-state goalie. That's right. So I had never, other than just running for fun or running to keep myself in shape, I had never really done it as a sport. I was like, how bad could it be? Terrible. Terrible. I mean, Division III, whatever, it's college cross country. I mean, we were running like a minimum of 10 miles every day. And some of those practices, they're not, it, like, you're sprinting. Because for cross country, like, the typical race was a 10K. So 5K is 3.1 miles. A typical cross-country college race is a 10K. You're running 6 miles. But you're supposed to run that as fast as you can. Like, there were dudes that I was competing against running, like, 5:45 mile times. You know how fast you have to be going to do that? I mean, the world record for a marathon, the dude ran for, like, a 4:58 mile pace. Imagine doing that for 26 freaking miles. Sickening. Disgusting. Absolutely disgusting to think of that. So again, 6 miles isn't a lot. If you can run fast. So it's like part of cross country, you'd think like, all right, long distance, like just keeping a good pace. No, like there are some parts of the race you're sprinting. And so there were certain days in practice where we would literally sprint a mile. It was like sprint a mile. And for cross country, a lot of these courses, if you will, there's some terrain, there's some hills, there's some woods areas. It's not just like, you don't just like run in like this gigantic open field. You don't run on a track for a cross country race. You're running through terrain. So we would go out and we would like sprint hills. Brutal. I mean, the shin splints that I had were absolutely terrible. But it did lead me to my girlfriend. She was on the cross country team. That's how we met. May or may not had a special night at some point throughout that season. But then after she graduated that year. She was a couple years older than me. Followed each other on social media, but didn't reconnect until 9, 10 years later. And here we are, living together. So I will, as much as I hated, and I stuck it out. I finished throughout the season. But as much as I hated cross country, it did lead me to my girlfriend, who in maybe some short time might be my fiance. Who knows? She's got time to mess that up still. She's got time to mess that up. Combs is saying in the show chat, he ran a consistent 3-mile time of 17 minutes. Combs, there is no chance. Again, I know you as you are now. You're telling me you would run a mile time of under 6 minutes? You were one of those people?
2: Yes,
1: that's like a 5:40 mile time.
2: My fastest time, it's funny, my fastest time was I had the flu. My fastest time was when I had the flu, and it was I ran a 16:42, and it was basically because I just wanted to get back to the barracks so I could go to the bathroom.
1: Yeah, you have to be you're flying
2: 17 minutes. 17 minutes. I would do 26 pull-ups and 240 crunches in under 2 minutes.
1: Well, hold on.
2: I used to be ripped.
1: You did 26 pull-ups and 240 crunches in under a minute, or you did 26 pull-ups in under a minute then also 240 crunches in under a minute?
2: Yes, correct.
1: Okay, because I was going to say, both of them together, that's physically impossible. I don't care. you have to be doing a pull-up a second.
2: So you do a PFT and you get scores in the Marine Corps, and a perfect score is a 300. And you're the way they do it is anything under 18 minutes in your 3-mile run is 100 points. You get 2 minutes to do 200 crunches. If you do that within 2 minutes, then you get 100 points. And then anything over 20 pull-ups is 100 points. So I was always...
1: You have to do over 20 pull-ups in 1 minute.
2: No, the pull-ups you could take as long as you wanted.
1: Oh, okay. But the crunches had to be in a minute.
2: Yes. Well, 2 minutes. You had 2 minute time.
1: 2 minutes.
2: But I would always hit the 200 and usually about a minute 20 is where I would hit the 200 mark. And then I would slow down. So by the time my 2 minutes was up, I would always have about, 240, 250.
1: Wow. So you used to be ripped, man.
2: Used to.
1: What happened?
2: Yeah. Now I could eat about 4 slices of pizza in about 2 minutes.
1: Yeah, that's the new PFC, the pizza whatever tracking.
2: Yeah, the pizza fitness test instead of physical.
1: 310-840-4910. I'll get back to your phone calls here in just a minute. I just want to hit on this Cam Scataboo stuff. So if you know Cam Scataboo by now, the human bowling ball guy that also ran into a brick wall, literally ran his head into a brick wall when he was in college. I don't know why we ever found that out. That should have been swept under his rug. And then, basically off of a brutal looking ankle injury where it was turned backwards and then off season surgery, he pulls off a backflip at Fanatic Fest a couple of weeks ago. So today, not a big surprise, I guess he's in the middle of an intra-squad fight during training camp. No punches were thrown, but according to the New York Post, it was a quote-unquote skirmish with boiling tempers and flag-worthy consequences. Cam Scataboo apparently basically was taking it after the whistle, and you're not supposed to hit in some of these sessions, and Cam Scataboo basically runs over one linebacker, and he was going after the whistle and still trying to run through Greg Newsome and Javon Holland. Brian Burns was in John Harbaugh's ear after the whistle. And John Harbaugh said, quote, "We don't want that. We want his energy to be directed in a positive way." Because defensive players, again, restricted from tackling in practice. Cam Scataboo was constantly initiating contact, lowering his pads, talking trash, when the defense can't hit you. So is Cam Scataboo becoming a problem, or do we just need to make sure that this guy just gets unleashed every single Sunday? And the way that he runs, if he's going to get hurt, he's going to get hurt. His greatest strength might be his greatest weakness. I'm kind of under the thought that he ran without a lot of injuries in college. And it wasn't like he got hurt last year on something that wasn't because of his nature of being a bulldozer or making unnecessary contact or trying to scrap for extra yards on a play that was already done. He got hurt on catching a pass over the middle where he gets turned around and his ankle gets turned backwards. Like, that's how Cam Scadaboo got hurt. Kind of the exact opposite of how you'd expect him to get hurt. So I'm kind of not worried about Cam Scadaboo. And if he's causing some fights in intra-squad practice, if that's the worst thing that's happening, it's a guy that wants to win. I know that for sure. One other thing on the Giants, because in case you didn't know, Odell Beckham has been with the New York Giants in training camp. And a big question is whether or not Odell OBJ is going to make the team. And I think he got a actual big boost of positivity in terms of his chances of making the team, because unfortunately, Calvin Austin, who the Giants brought in free agency, who was with the Pittsburgh Steelers for the last three seasons, and the Giants signed him to a one-year, $1.5 million contract in March, tore his ACL, and he's out for the season. That happened yesterday during practice. So Calvin Austin's done for the year. That has opened up another roster spot that might not have been there. And along with Darius Slayton and Darnell Mooney, who the Giants brought in from Atlanta, and Malachi Fields, who they drafted from Notre Dame, there's Braxton Berrios. There's Isaiah Hodgins, who was a big factor a couple years ago for the Giants when their season looked lost. And you have Odell Beckham Jr. Is OBJ going to make the team? Well, John Harbaugh was talking him up. And he said, quote, "I think Odell's had a good camp. I would say his best week of camp has come this week. He's looked good and made numerous plays just like you saw. Even Wednesday, he made numerous plays. So he's doing that." I think he meant to say Tuesday, but he was talking about that today. So Odell Beckham caught a touchdown pass from Jackson Dart earlier in practice during a red zone drill today. But let's if Odell Beckham Jr. makes the Giants, I'm not expecting anything. I'm not. I mean, I'm surprised he's not out of the NFL. We know he still needs to play in the NFL because he had to sell his Super Bowl cleats and he's basically broke. He's actually admitted that. I think the Calvin Austin torn ACL is honestly, it's going to be the reason Odell Beckham makes the team. He wouldn't have if not for that, but Calvin Austin tearing his ACL, I know you never root for anybody for injury, but if you're Odell Beckham, like, that was your saving grace. That was your Hail Mary. I think OBJ is going to be on the Giants, but I wouldn't be like, does he have 200 receiving yards this year? Does he have one receiving touchdown? I wouldn't hold my breath. 310-840-4910. Let's get some of your phone calls here on BetMGM tonight with yours truly, Pat Boyle. Dan is next up in Baja, California. Dan, what's going on, man? How you doing?
3: Hey, yes, sir. I'm actually in the 7-Eleven getting my order here at the drive-thru. But real quick, I just wanted to touch base. Going back to the Brandon Jacobs, man, I think the NFL players, the more talent you have, the longer leash you're going to get with the legal situation. You know, you look back at Tyreek Hill, Kareem Hunt, Ray Rice was kind of the anomaly. But if you can play, you know, you're not going to get a harsher punishment. I mean, if Brandon Jacobs was a sixth round pick, he would have been cut. So that, and then
1: yeah,
3: also
1: Josh Jacobs, but yes, Dan, you make a good point, but hey, Dan, hold on. I'm completely hung up here on the beginning of the phone call. You're in there. 7-Eleven has a drive-thru? When did this happen? What do we got going on in Baja, California? I'm missing out. I would be there all the time.
3: I'm between Dos Equis and Bohemia right now for my cerveza for the night. Okay, Cinco Mata Este. Yeah, they got it all down here, man. I just watched the sunset on the Pacific.
1: You're speaking Spanish, too. I love
3: it. Beautiful, you know. Yeah, so, you know, my Chargers moved up north. Us San Diego fans, we don't call them the Los Angeles Chargers. We just call them the Chargers. But going back to J.J. McCarthy also, I kind of like the idea of him reuniting with Jim Harbaugh.
1: Yeah.
3: And you look at the NFL, they don't develop quarterbacks. I mean, Baker Mayfield, Sam Darnold, Geno Smith, you know, they all struggled their first two, three teams that they were with. you go back to my boy Philly Rivers, he was a first-round pick who had to sit behind a future Hall of Famer, top five quarterback Drew Brees, and they just don't do that anymore.
4: Uno pozo de hielo. Y tienes mezcal de 400 conejos.
3: And so, yeah, I just think the NFL has a bad problem developing quarterbacks, and it's a lot of pressure coming on those kids coming in from college. But also, shout out to X Country, man. You have given more airtime to cross country in this segment than the last 10 years I listened to sports talk radio. So shout out to you.
1: Dan, we appreciate you, man. That was a special phone call. That was one of the more special phone calls that I've ever had the privilege of hearing as a sports talk radio host. So Dan kicks us off by saying he is in the 7-Eleven drive-thru. I did not know 7-Eleven had a drive-thru. I didn't know 7-Eleven was a thing on the West Coast. 7-Eleven is a popular convenience store. Maybe I'm wrong. Maybe there are several 7-Elevens throughout like the country. Not several, like hundreds, thousands. Not only do they have a drive-thru that the one that Dan is in Baja California, he was ordering beer. He's getting a beer. He's like, yeah, I'm choosing between Bohemia and Dos Equis as my cerveza of the night. Like, that feels like one of the greatest inventions ever. I need 7-Eleven drive-thrus where you could just get a beer. Like, don't forget going to a bar. Forget going to a liquor store. You want just a beer? You want maybe a couple of beers? You don't want to have to pay for a six-pack? I don't know. Most people, hey, just put it in the fridge. I'll finish in a couple of days. Maybe you're like, hey, man, I only drink occasionally. And if I'm going to drink tonight, like I'm going to have 2-3 beers, I'm going to get them at the 7-Eleven drive-thru. Absolutely incredible. Incredible what we are doing as Americans. There are certain things that are setting this country back. There are now certain things that are moving this country forward into the next age, and a 7-Eleven drive-thru where you can order beer is one of those things. Not only that, Dan is switching between English and Spanish. He's talking Spanish with the drive-thru worker, I'm guessing, and just without pausing, without breaking stride, just, yeah, and by the way, on J.J. McCarthy, yeah, 400, por favor, una pastel.
5: You know I don't speak Spanish.
1: And then English, right, please. Back into the phone call.
5: You know I don't speak.
1: And all of his sports points were pretty salient. Awesome. What an awesome phone call. Unbelievable. That's going to be tough to top that. But maybe our final caller, when we return from break, maybe they'll have a chance to top that. But that's one of the great calls of my sports talk radio hosting career, especially here on BetMGM tonight. It wasn't an over-the-top rant. It wasn't the greatest take I've ever heard. It wasn't like, you know, I don't know, like we witnessed something incredibly crazy, chaotic happen in the background. But Dan in Baja California at the 7-Eleven drive-thru, switching between English and Spanish, making good sports takes and ordering beers at a drive-thru. Awesome. All right, when we come back, we'll finish up with your phone calls, 310-840-4910. That's 310-840-4910. We'll get you a Let's Go Streaking update, our game that we play each day, and we'll get you some baseball scores because a lot of games are wrapping up with some big playoff implications. I'm Pat Boyle. This is BetMGM Tonight on Westwood One Sports.
5: 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In English, please.
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0: right, welcome on back. BetMGM tonight, Westwood One Sports. I'm Pat Boyle. Final couple of minutes before we turn it over to our guys, Lynn Willingham and Josh Graham for Westwood One Sports Night. Hit me up on Twitter or on Instagram at PatBoyle44. I'm looking. So Dan followed me. Dan from Baja California. Apparently, he called our guy Lee in our Westwood One studios. He called him back and he said he got five Bohemias and one Dos Equis. So he did get a sixer. Obviously, do not open those in the car, Dan. I hope you're smart. But he did tell him to. He was saying pass. Oh, here it is. So he messaged me and he said, "Ayo, Pat. It's Dan from Baja California. Appreciate you taking my call. Much love to you and your producer." Forget his name, but here's my order from 7-Eleven. And then he didn't say, I'm waiting for a picture. I said, let me see it. All right, he saw it. So he's active, so we'll get that picture. Hopefully I can get a chance to take a look at this. Also, I had somebody else message me on Instagram and said, I do have to say, you guys are a class act. I love the conversations you and Combs have. Yeah, I'm glad somebody does. All right, I got the picture. Yep, sure enough, it's just, he's gotten, oh my God. Yeah, got a six-pack of Dos Equis, and one of them is taken out, and a Bohemia is put in its place. And it's a 7-Eleven, wow, remarkable. Absolutely remarkable. Technology, sometimes it takes us to great heights. Sometimes it takes us to unbelievable heights. 310-840-4910. Lee says dibs on the Bohemia. You can have it. You can have it. We did have a caller that wanted to call in, and then they dropped. So I figured for the final couple of minutes here, we haven't touched on a whole lot of baseball tonight. We'll get you some scores, but let's get an update on Let's Go Streaking. The most important one, Monty is already cashed in. 9 straight correct picks for him. He took Gunnar Henderson to get a hit tonight, and he got a single in his first at bat. Combs, how are we looking elsewhere across the board? If you could help me out. I know I had Cody Bellinger, and I know that Bellinger went 1-for-5. So that's another correct pick for me. Bellinger got a double in the seventh inning. Yankees crushed the Astros 9-3. Big win for the Yanks. It was the tie-breaking double for Cody Bellinger. This game was tied in the seventh, and then they blew it open. Bellinger 2-run double. Yankees then scored 6 unanswered to win that ball game. Miguel Vargas got a hit for Lee, so that's 3-for-3 so far. That's awesome. All right, that means we just need 2 other. Brad lost to Randall Grichuk. He got pinch hit after 2 at-bats. Brad is in a slump. He is in a slump. And Combs, I'm guessing Cody Clemens got you a hit. So, yeah, we went 4-for-5. Damn, we went 4-for-5 and Combs and Brad slowing us down. His guy is so bad that Randall Grichuk gets pinch hit for after 2 at-bats. Well, Monty's streak is up to 9. He's very close to batting .800 for the season. My streak's up to 4. Combs is up to 2. Lee is up to 3. Beautiful stuff. Some of the top scores to know about tonight on this Wednesday night. The Braves, they beat the Dodgers. They walk them off 6-5. With the game-winning hit being a pinch-hit Ha-Seong Kim RBI single in the bottom of the 9th off of Tanner Scott. Have some, Los Angeles. The ATL. 3 wins in a row. The Braves will go for the sweep of the Dodgers tomorrow afternoon. So the Braves, that number one seed is firmly up for grabs in the National League. Because the Brewers are 82-51, the Dodgers are 80-53, and the Braves are 78-55. So the Braves walk off the Dodgers. That's a big win. Brewers smash the Mets 8-1. Not a big shock there. They crush Robert Stock. Although I think Dustin May got hurt tonight. He only threw 1 pitch, and then he exited the ball game. So we'll have to get an update on that. That's not good for Milwaukee. Starting pitching injuries coming at a bad time. But Bryce Turang had himself a big night. He had a home run and 3 RBIs. And one other final score to give to you. The Marlins shut out the Red Sox 4-0. They snapped Boston's 5-game winning streak. And the Fish still very much alive in the NL wildcard race. All right, we got to run. Thanks to producer Brandon Combs. Thanks to VP Monty. Thanks to our guy Lee DeLapp. Thanks to my co-host, Brad Evans. Thanks to Chloe Pratt, Max Sheedy, and Zach Kroll. I'm Pat Boyle. We'll see you tomorrow, 6 p.m.
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0: Sports Night. Here's Linnell Willingham.
1: Woo! Yes, it is a fresh installment of Westwood One Sports Night. The youngest in charge, Linnell Willingham, rocking out with you as we get you up to 3 a.m. Eastern time. For whatever reason, tonight when the intro music hit, I got a little chill go through my body, baby. Excited to be here with you all tonight. A lot to get into. We got an update in the landscape of college football. Remember, we spent a lot of time last night talking about the SEC and the Big Ten's ruling. We got official punishments from the SEC and then the Big 12 dropping their own set of rules. We'll get into the college football stuff as we roll throughout the program. I want to start in the NFL, though, and we're going to have Josh Graham join us, Kang and North Kakalaki. He was out there, boots on the ground, at Panthers practice today. It was a special Panthers practice because it wasn't just Carolina on the practice field. They were locking horns with the Houston Texans, and the word on the street, word on the strip, is that Houston caused some problems. The old saying is, Houston, we have a problem. It was causing some problems. And maybe there may be like a love triangle brewing here on Westwood One Sports Night. You all don't even know it. You'll get to the bottom of the love triangle coming up in about 20 minutes when Josh Graham joins us from Panthers and Texans joint practice. Let's start here, though. The NFL did something today that they really had no choice but to do. The NFL today announced that they're officially getting rid of the Pro Bowl game. You know what I thought? Round of applause. When good things are done, you know what I'm saying? You get a round of applause, you get a pat on the back. Now, when I was growing up, my aunt and uncle always told me, I don't get credit for taking the trash out. I don't get credit for washing the dishes. It's something that I was supposed to do as a young teenager growing up in the crib, right? Taking the trash out, etc. You don't get praise. That's how I was raised. You don't get praise for doing what you were supposed to do. The NFL was supposed to do this, yet they're getting praise. I feel a little bit off about it, but I will acknowledge that, yes, they do deserve some praise because there was some pride, ladies and gentlemen. There was some pride that had to go into this decision. Think about the and I'm going to tread lightly when I say this. Understand where I'm coming from. Not recently, but Pre 2012, 2014, 15, there was a rich tradition in history with the Pro Bowl. Pro Bowl was something that people looked forward to. You know what I'm saying? And we used to have a little skills challenge that was televised on ESPN. It was awesome. Out in Hawaii, it was great. Used to love the Pro Bowl as a kid. But obviously, as time has gone past, that game has been made a mockery. It's a joke. And the National Football League today made the decision to ultimately just eliminate it. Instead, the NFL is going to make the Pro Bowl basically an individual performance award. 88 players will receive the Pro Bowl honor throughout the landscape of the National Football League. And here's the kicker and where I go, you're on to something, NFL. No alternates. I love my boy Mr. Perfect Timing. No damn way Shador Sanders should have a Pro Bowl on his resume at this point. Why did he have it? Because of this stupid alternate rule that was put in place by the National Football League with the Pro Bowl. Here is how it's going to be divvied out. 88 players. 6 quarterbacks, 6 running backs, 2 fullbacks, 8 wideouts, 4 tight ends, 6 tackles, 6 guards, 4 centers, 6 defensive ends, 6 interior defensive linemen, 6 outside linebackers, 4 inside linebackers, 8 corners, 6 safeties, 2 kickers, 2 punters, 2 return specialists, 2 special teamers, right? Guys that are like gunners, and then 2 long snappers. I have issue with this already. I know I'm going to have something to complain about, right? That's what you all say. You're always complaining about something, Linnell. No, I have thoughts and opinions. Sorry. What's the difference some of these outside linebacker defensive end things, how they designate each position, I think is going to be a point of consternation. People are going to be frustrated and annoyed and ticked off about that. That's the first thing that comes to mind when I think about it. But then two, like, you know what? When I was doing the math, right, I didn't separate it the way that the NFL ultimately is going to separate it here. I had 8 edge, 8 defensive tackle. I didn't have an outside linebacker. I just had 8 total linebackers, period. And theoretically, we're talking about 2 starters from the AFC, 2 starters from the NFC, and then a backup for each guy, right? That was my math. I don't know what they're going to do with that. But the other thing is this. They didn't have a choice, and I think we understand that, right? Why didn't they have a choice? The TV numbers dipping for the Pro Bowl, I think, had a lot to do with this. A lot to do with this. Last year, right? Last year, when you look at the Pro Bowl's numbers relative to the NBA All-Star Game, relative to the WNBA All-Star Game, Major League Baseball All-Star Game, NHL All-Star Game, they came in 4th. So, when those numbers begin to dip on TV, why does that matter? Why do the numbers dipping matter? Here's why. The only reason I think that the NFL Pro Bowl, the game itself, guys, the only reason that I believe it lasted this long is because of the sponsorship dollars that come with it. It's the NFL Pro Bowl game sponsored by Verizon Wireless. Verizon's paying a bag to be the title sponsor of the Pro Bowl. As the TV numbers decline, when you're at that negotiating table, then if you're Verizon, you go, hey, Slim, I ain't stupid now. I know we're in the phones, we're in the technology, right? That's what we care about. Maybe football's not our forte. I do know this. I got aunties, uncles, nephews, nieces that tell me, everyone knows, you can ask the most casual of sports fan. They know that the Pro Bowl is a joke. So these big companies know that as well. And I'm sure when they're at the negotiating table with the NFL, the money may be drying up a little bit. They're not getting the same offer, I guarantee you. And the economy's changed, obviously, since the 2010s. But I guarantee you, the NFL was commanding more of a bag for its title sponsor rights back in 2015, 2010, and all that than they are now. Because of the decline in popularity of the game. So the fact that it lasted this long, the actual game itself, shout out to the NFL collecting that bag. They're going to rake it up no matter what. So I guess they deserve a little bit of credit for that. There is a saving grace, though, for my football sickos out there, for the folks that are just here for the love of the game. You don't care about the drama. You don't care about the storylines. You don't care about money and title sponsors, none of that. For the folks that are just here for the love of the game, I got good news for you. I have excellent news for you. I believe with the NFL eliminating the Pro Bowl game, I think being named a NFL Pro Bowler is going to mean something once again. Right? I talked about it earlier. The rich tradition in history that exists with the Pro Bowl used to mean something when you're a 6-10-time Pro Bowler. Now, doesn't really mean much. All pro is the honor and the distinction that everybody wants. Being a Pro Bowler is laughed at. Not anymore. Not anymore. Now that this game is eliminated, being voted to the Pro Bowl matters again. People are going to care about it. Now, the voting strategy, structure, is still the same. Fans, coaches, players. And let me be respectful when I say this. If we were having a conversation before the show that if it made the air, you all would probably hate us. fans aren't the smartest group of people. So I don't know how I feel about the fans having a vote. That's how Bowl Bowl or Taco Fall in the NBA gets voted into an all-star game. Because of the fans. I don't believe fans should have a right in the Pro Bowl. A vote in the Pro Bowl. I know it probably sounds awful, but like you all get a voice for a lot of things. You get a voice here on What's Up on Sports Night, 310-840-4910. Use it and abuse it on the talk and text line. You hit us up in the chat as well. I don't think they should get a vote. And I think if it, just think about why I don't want them to get a vote. I don't want the fans to get a vote or have a piece of this voting process in terms of who gets named a Pro Bowler, because if it was just based off the coaches and the players, based off of those two, adds a little bit more validity to it. Adds a little bit more credibility to the award. There's no room for hijinks. We're going to know from the horse's mouth, the coaches who coach them and the players who play against them, who's really the best. And I think that's what matters with the Pro Bowl. That's what it's about at the end of the day. It's not about title sponsors. It's not about some BS trip to Hawaii or Florida. It's about honoring the best players within the National Football League. And I think in recent years, which ultimately led to the decision that we got today, I think in recent years, that has been put on the back burner. The real meaning of the Pro Bowl and why the Pro Bowl even exists, I believe, has kind of been forgotten about. But with the ruling today, I promise you, being a Pro Bowler is going to matter again. Being a Pro Bowler is going to matter again. And it's going to be a distinction that people get frustrated about. Because what do we have in terms of, like, voting on something outside of the all-pro votes in the NFL? The top 100 list is a damn joke. I mean, an absolute joke. So that's not a real gauge of how the players and their peers feel about one another. That's not a true gauge of it. Maybe the executive list that's put out by the big four-letter network, and then The Athletic does their own list as well, where they survey scouts and executives and things of that nature. Pro Bowl used to mean something, man. In the last couple of years, we have saw and witnessed a game that I used to love growing up as a kid. We've saw its value be virtually diminished to nothing. I was thinking about this earlier, too. Pro Bowl's gone. We got that announcement today. How long does this last? Is this a decision that ultimately is going to be permanent? It's a big question here. Will they go back to it? Will smart people get together and come up with a better solution than what we've had here in recent memory? That's the question here when it comes to the Pro Bowl. No longer, though. The game itself, officially out of there. Now, the NFL going to make the Pro Bowl an individual performance award. 88 players going to receive the Pro Bowl honor each and every year. No alternates. I think it's good for the NFL. I genuinely do. And I hope, like I've been saying the last couple minutes here, I hope that the distinction of being named a Pro Bowler, I hope it regains its value. I think it will. I think this was the solution that the NFL was looking for. I just wonder, you know, how much does it have to do with the money drying up, sponsorship dollars drying up versus, you know, the game itself not being entertaining? Because I don't think they ever cared about the game being entertaining. It hasn't been entertaining for a long damn time, if we're being honest. Just calling a spade a spade. Now, with the TV contracts that are signed, and Denton, maybe you can help me out with this. When TV contracts are signed, right, it's a multi-year deal. With the NFL officially cutting off the Pro Bowl, they're going to have to replace the television aspect of it with something, correct? Theoretically?
2: I mean, theoretically, yeah. This could be a quid pro quo, okay, if you will, to where they're cutting this off. And then when they tell the television people, it's like, hey, we're abolishing this, but in a few years when the next CBA is up, we're adding an 18th game. Not to say that's exactly what's going to happen, but there's a give and take situation there. Because you're right, it's like 7 million people that watch this thing. I don't know
1: why.
2: You
1: know what I'm saying? Well, no, those numbers, I think the official numbers last year, Dan, were like 2.1 million. And they've plummeted here recently.
2: I mean, that's 2. If it was 2.1 million, that's 2 million more than should have. You get 100,000 at the Pro Bowl, cool. But 2 million, come on now.
1: That's still a lot of people, is how I would put it, man. The Pro Bowl, no longer. Questions to chew on here moving forward. Does it make its return? And then does the distinction of being named a Pro Bowler, does it regain its honor? We'll see. 310-840-4910. The number to hit us up here on the Talking Text Line. What's up on Sports Night? With the youngest in charge, Noel Willingham, getting you up to 3 a.m. Eastern Time. 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Kangin' off Kakalaki, Josh Graham, going to join us. He was boots on the ground at Texans and Panthers joint practice today. We'll get the skinny from Charlotte next here on Westwood One Sports Night. Football is back, and something big is coming on September 2nd. 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
7: What's up, fellas? 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

0: night. Here's Linnell Willingham.
1: Yes, indeedy. You heard the big voice guy. Youngest in charge, Linnell Willingham, rocking out with you as we get you up to 3 a.m. Eastern time here on Westwood One Sports Night. Hopefully you're having a good night, better than the San Francisco Giants. They were 2,208-0 all-time when leading by six-plus runs in the ninth before their loss tonight to the Reds. A blown lead of epic proportions. I expect a lot of blown leads this year from the professional football team out in Carolina, those Carolina Panthers. Our guy Josh Graham, the Kang of North Cagalagi, ladies and gentlemen, was boots on the ground in Charlotte for, I heard, an ass whipping between the Texans and the Panthers out of joint practice today. Getting the opportunity to see two different teams is obviously a treat. Your biggest takeaways from Charlotte, my friend?
2: By the way, something must just be in the air about orange-clad teams blowing runs of six runs or more. The Orioles were up 7-0 in the second, blew the 7-0 lead, and ended up winning 8-7. So vibes are good in the Graham household. Vibes were not great in uptown Charlotte for the Carolina Panthers. This is the first time, believe it or not, I've been to many training camps, but I've never been to a joint practice before. And the part that was jarring, and it bordered sympathy, was that is that when you struggle in a football game, Linnell, you get to go to the sideline and just look at the tablet and stand in. If it's hot, you have those things that disperse like mist, and you get a breather before you get to go back out there. Not at joint practice, where the offense just gets sent right back out there, and we saw Bryce Young and the Carolina Panthers straight up not have a good time against the Houston Texans defense for an hour and a half straight in the heat. And all the people in Charlotte were complaining about how hot it was. The Houston Texans players, and even Danielle Hunter to me after the practice, said, "Yo, it's about 30 degrees cooler here than what we're used to in Texas." So while Carolina was straight up not having a good time, Houston had a really nice practice today. At least their defense, mixed results with the offense against Carolina's D. There are a lot of things to like about Carolina's defense, but just an hour and a half straight of watching the Panthers O struggle against maybe the best defense in the NFL.
1: So this is your second time this week being out there with Carolina. Just from, we know with the injury situation going into this thing and how it's kind of like a mash unit to start camp, but just from watching them, what stood out? Like, are you? What are the vibes like at Panthers camp before today, where Houston comes in and flexes their muscle?
2: They believe that continuity is going to be a real key for them. This is why when Panther fans, and we discussed this, and you can find it on our YouTube channel. You played the conversation a couple nights ago. In talking with Dan Morgan, he spoke to how key it was having a lot of the same weapons there for Bryce Young, and having chemistry with them is key. But also on defense, this is something actually in the last 10 minutes, our conversation with J.C. Horn has dropped on the YouTube channel. You should check that out at Westwood One Sports Night. They kept Ejiro Evero as the defensive coordinator. So there aren't any scheme changes. There aren't any staff changes. The thing that defined the Carolina Panthers earlier in the decade was just quickly how much turnover there was. It was Matt Rhule, and then it was Frank Reich, and then it's Dave Canales. It's this coordinator, then this. It was Teddy Bridgewater, then Sam Darnold, then Bryce. Just guys sticking together and a lot of familiarity on this team for a team that hosted a playoff game by winning the NFC South. They believe that's going to pay dividends. And then investment on defense. Devin Lloyd and Jalen Phillips have looked like maybe the two best defensive players on the Panthers, not named Derrick Brown and perhaps J.C. Horn. Those are four really good players. Like, if you're talking about building blocks for a defense, they feel they have it on that side of the ball.
1: Running back is the interesting spot for me with this group. Jonathan Brooks, I know his story. I give him all the credit in the world for continuing to try and fight back. He's tore his ACL several times here. what's going to be the bread and butter for Carolina offensively this year? When you ask people within that organization, like, hey, from an identity standpoint, who do we want to be? What do the 26 Panthers want to be on offense?
2: Running the ball first. And that was Dave Canales' message when he took over this team. You can have the face of your franchise be your quarterback while also having the most instrumental part of your offense be running the ball. And when you look at the secret sauce of his offenses and the quarterbacks that he's worked with, all of which seem to be challenged vertically, Russell Wilson, Baker Mayfield, and
1: that's
2: Bryce Young.
1: Hilarious.
2: If you look at the
1: biggest challenge yet, no pun intended.
2: What they all have in common, two things: really strong investment in the interior offensive line. Carolina spending a ton on Robert Hunt and Damian Lewis. And you could look at those Seattle teams, what they had at guard, and at Tampa even as well. Really stacked in the middle of the offensive line. That's key when you have a quarterback who isn't the tallest, to put it generously. But then the other pieces, they've had really stellar running games. So Marshawn Lynch, obviously, key to the Seahawks. It's not a coincidence that Russ's performance started to fall off when Marshawn Lynch started to get older. Rashad White had that huge year for Tampa when Baker Mayfield had his revitalization, his resurgence with Dave Canales in Tampa. And Chuba Hubbard gets the extension. It's going to be interesting to see whether or not Jonathan Brooks can step into that Rico Dowdle role. It was very key for Carolina that Dowdle was there. But let's not forget, Jonathan Brooks was the first running back drafted in the draft he was taken a couple years ago. He's had the knee injuries, but they still have belief that he can be a key player on this offense.
1: So, Josh, you know this. It's rare when a guy goes down, when a starter goes down, it's rare that you get the chance to upgrade, and it feels like that's what Houston has done with Kayshawn Booty. You lose Jaden Higgins, obviously former second rounder, that different physical profile than some of the other dudes in their receiver room, guy that was going to be a deep threat. Kayshawn Booty right now is better than Jaden Higgins, and I think probably has a little bit more upside as well. How did he look, and how are they getting him acclimated here in Houston?
2: His first practice was today. They aren't wasting any time in trying to get him out there, but they like the weapons that they have surrounded C.J. Stroud with. Like, we were just talking about the importance of this year for Bryce Young. Hey, you want to get a long-term extension? He was the number one pick of the draft in 2023, but C.J. Stroud was the number two pick, and he didn't get an extension this offseason, even though he was eligible for it as well. A lot of that might be due to the catastrophically bad playoff performance that he had, and how, unlike Bryce, since he had a tremendous rookie season, his numbers have dipped while Bryce has gotten better since his disastrous start to his career. Now, most people would still take C.J. over Bryce, but for both quarterbacks, it is an essential year just to see whether or not directionally these franchises feel comfortable shelling out a lot of cash towards their quarterback. And both these franchises, going back to your question, feel they have done enough to surround the quarterbacks with skill players that should elevate their performance. And Kayshawn Booty seems to be a piece that checks that box.
1: I got Josh Graham locking in with us right now here on Westwood One Sports Night, the Kang of North Kakalaki. You can check him out here on Westwood One Sports Night Thursday nights, Friday nights. You can also check him out over the weekend as well here on Westwood One Sports. There was a matchup that I had circled going into today's practice, man, and the Houston Texans and their offensive line, they've retooled it here over the last two off seasons. Kalen Rutledge has really gotten rave reviews out of camp to this point. He hasn't seen a Derrick Brown yet, though. How do you think he handled him during the team sessions? And then just what are you hearing about Rutledge and just how he's been able to get himself acclimated?
2: See, I've known about Kalen Rutledge for a long time now because Brent Key, prior to becoming the head coach at Georgia Tech, was the interim and an offensive line coach as well. And, I mean, you know it as well as anybody, Linnell. Like, there's nothing more straightforward in sports than an offensive line coach in football. And I just remember that 24-25 range. Yeah, Kalen, that was a foundational piece for Georgia Tech having some really, really strong offensive seasons. And I think there's a lot to like there on the interior O-line for the Texans. It's not a coincidence that when C.J. Stroud's protection and offensive line started to turn over, that's when you saw the dip in production, because he did have all the cogs were in the right places his freshman rookie season in the NFL, and since then the offensive line just hasn't been the same, and they're hoping that Kalen Rutledge is part of revitalizing that, because if you can get solid O-line play and solid quarterback play with this roster, the Houston Texans could be a team that plays on Valentine's Day 2027 in Los Angeles for Super Bowl 61.
1: As we get closer, man, I like the Texans. I like the Texans a lot. Am I willing to pick them to make the Super Bowl in the AFC? Damn it, they're on a short list of teams. I would give you that.
2: What Texas team do you like more?
1: Out of all the teams, this is tough, actually, because I love both of them. I would probably go with Houston, because I think their defense is good enough to carry them. Their defense may be the best side of the football in all the NFL. Like, their defense may be better than the best offense in the NFL and the best defense in the NFL. Seeing them up close in person today with the dudes that they have flying around in the secondary, it's not a decorated Panthers receiver group, so I can imagine T-Mac and the boys were in a little bit of hell today.
2: Yeah, they were. And Bryce Young had a couple of interceptions, albeit one of them was ruled that he was down already, and he kind of just chucked it out of frustration. But both those picks were recorded by Kalen Bullock, who's, I'll be honest, one of the guys on this defense that doesn't really get talked about all that much because of how good the edge rushers are and having a top five pick and Stingley across from him. But this entire defense, Sheldon Rankins is a guy you might not remember that is on this defense that obviously has a lot of pedigree. It's just stacked from top to bottom, and there's depth there. Like, you just look at some of these names, like, it's crazy how much that they have there. And they have made the Carolina Panthers receivers life hell, the offense's life hell at practice today, at joint practice. And I just realized I did the most national sports talk thing ever by bringing the Dallas Cowboys into a conversation that they didn't really belong in. So that's my initiation. I've made it. I've done it. The Cowboys. Now we just need to talk about the Lakers. I don't know how Luka applies to this.
1: I'm
2: Dallas.
1: About to say, yeah.
2: Dallas. There it is.
1: Dallas, Luka, and he's skinny. He's skinny. So a change in appearance. It's a change in appearance for C.J. Stroud as well. I want to double click on him because he is obviously probably the biggest determining factor of success or failure for this group. But I feel like with Stroud, with this Nick Cayley offense, they have to have balance. And they're another team, similarly to Carolina, that their identity is going to be run first. They brought in David Montgomery in the physical element that I expect him to add to their offense to complement Woody Marks. Did the run game look good today? And then just
2: Really,
1: do you think like they could lean on that during the season?
2: You would think so, but I'll be honest, it didn't stand out all that much today.
1: It's hard for a run game to stand out in the joint practice, I will say.
2: It is, but also, I give credit where it's due. I think Carolina's front seven is pretty good. In the two practices I've seen, and in the 12 preseason snaps we've seen Jalen Phillips play, the guy is an edge, but at times he looks like a defensive tackle with the way he's able to penetrate and just blow up lines of scrimmage. And I wasn't prepared for how disruptive he was as an edge. He's not one of those edges. I think about a guy in New York like Brian Burns that's like skinny and quick and gets around the edge and will do. No, this is a guy who will bulldoze you. And that's something that Carolina hasn't had that often. In fact, I was told this by somebody on staff with the Panthers that they had joint practice with the Texans last year, and they looked at Danielle Hunter and how he's built, and they were like, we don't have a guy who looks like that.
1: No.
2: And I might just send you the image to put up on the YouTube just so you could see it. Me standing next to Danielle Hunter is a very funny sight, just objectively. Yeah, but now, if you want to see a guy who has a body type that's very impressive physically, Jalen Phillips, he checks that box too, and he has the speed and power that Carolina hasn't had in that position in a long time.
1: Who are you more bullish on going into this year? Is it Stroud or is it Bryce Young? If you had to see him up close and personal today, who has the better year number four?
2: I wasn't super impressed watching either guy earlier today.
1: It's not what I want to hear.
2: But I think it's relative. It's relative. Like I don't think people were talking about the Panthers having Super Bowl aspirations. Anybody realistic? I think they are a 7-8 win football team, just like they were a year ago. I think there's some range with that. I think the worst case, you're talking about a 6-win team. I think in the best case, you're talking about a 9-win team. Now, catastrophic injuries can do their thing. But like the Houston Texans, the floor is so much higher for what this team should be because of that defense and how proven it is. So I think it's different expectations for what these guys are being asked to do. It's Bryce Young, hey, can you get to the playoffs and have a winning record? For C.J. Stroud, it's you got to get to the playoffs again because that's what you've done. That's the standard you've set and perform well in it. So I'm not answering your question. I'm hedging a little bit. I'm sorry. That's not how this job is supposed to be done. I have a little bit more confidence in C.J. Stroud than I do Bryce, but it's not by a wide, significant margin.
1: It's fair. I think that's the safe answer. It's the answer that a lot of people probably have, because one of those quarterbacks to me is clearly better than the other, but We'll live to see another day.
2: Super, super Panther fan Will Dalton, our friend, is he was like so sad. He was so sad watching this practice.
1: What did he expect?
2: I walked up to him at one point and I said, "Hey, Will, what do you think?" And he goes, "Dude, this is just awful."
1: Yeah,
2: I'm like, "What? Why?" Like, I mean, it looks pretty good for the Texans. He's like, "But for the Panthers." It was tough.
1: Yeah, that's the tough part of that.
2: Will was struggling. Will was struggling a little bit.
1: We're sending our condolences to both of you, the diehard Panthers fan as well as the undercover one. Appreciate you, Josh, making some time for us here on Westwood One Sports. And I continue to subscribe to the YouTube channel. You just heard it, J.C. Horn up on the old YouTube with our guy Josh Graham. So make sure you subscribe to Westwood One Sports. And Josh, go to bed.
2: When it comes to establishing Panther fandom onto me, I will quote the philosopher Ricky Bobby, who once said, "Don't you put that evil on me!" Or I guess that was Michael Clark Douglas yelling at Ricky Bobby to not put that evil on me, Ricky Bobby.
1: I almost pulled a funny and asked who's Ricky Bobby, but I don't want to get...
2: If you're not first, you're last, Linnell!
1: Someone said that. Someone did say that. Josh Graham, ladies and gentlemen, appreciate him making some time for us. We're going to get back into the world of college football coming up in 20 minutes as we enter the midnight hour on the East Coast. The SEC officially making public their punishments for anybody that violates the eligibility rule in their conference. We'll get to that in 20 minutes. Coming up on the other side, a title contender in the West just added a piece that should put them over the top. Tell you who next.
0: The Browns named Deshaun Watson their starting quarterback. Has there ever been a week one starter less popular with his own fan base?
3: Last time I played on this field, I tore my Achilles. And that same fan base, they cheered when I got hurt. So what does that have to do with anything about performance? When a person get hurt, especially for your own city, and they cheer.
0: He complained about the fans, then immediately was named their QB. That's a new one. Even for Cleveland.
3: You know, it is what it is. You know, sometimes, you know, the tables turn.
0: Westwood One Sports.
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0: time. A Wednesday night edition of Western One Sports Night. Youngest in charge, Linnell Willingham here with you. Appreciate our guy Josh Graham stopping by the program. If you missed any of that conversation, you can stream the show live. And guess what you can do? You can rewind it on YouTube if you missed any of the convo with Josh Graham. He was out at training camp today. Panthers and Texans, and I'll be honest, I'm proud of him for getting through that the way that he did. We know he's an undercover Panthers fan, and his group got their ass whipped today. So shout out to him for being a professional. I'm damn near insufferable based off of what happened to my team today at joint practice. We'll get into that a little bit later as we update you on the Commanders and the Ravens joint practice session. I know it's August. The dust is settled. The real Kang, LeBron James, is already determined where he's going to play next. So it felt like the NBA was on hush mode, kind of. Whisper quiet in terms of the news, right? We had the Kawhi scandal a couple of weeks ago. But outside of that, it's been whisper quiet on the NBA front. Massive news earlier this evening. According to Shams Charani of ESPN, the Minnesota Timberwolves, who have been activo this offseason, going out and making the deal for LaMelo Ball, they add to their young core of Melo Ball, Anthony Edwards, Jaden McDaniels by adding a young player who's really hard to gauge what he is because I think he was getting screwed in his last destination. The Minnesota Timberwolves today acquired Jonathan Kuminga, formerly of the Golden State Warriors, formerly of the Atlanta Hawks. And when it comes to Jonathan Kuminga, ladies and gentlemen, there is a whole lot of talent and, more importantly, a whole lot of upside when it comes to Jonathan Kuminga and what he ultimately could be in the NBA. He's got superstar upside. Talking about Jonathan Kuminga, I don't want that to get lost by anyone, right? I know what happened in, you know, I know what happened in Golden State. I totally understand that. I get that he was in the doghouse. I get that him and Steve Kerr, you know, couldn't really figure things out. This kid's 23 years old, guys. 23. And can fill it up. Can flat out just go score. And I feel like another fresh start may be what he needs, right? Another fresh start may be what he needs. There were times this year where Jonathan Kuminga showed, hey, if you give me an opportunity, you know what I'm saying, I can be a valuable piece to an NBA team. 12.5 points on 50% shooting this year. But the thing that excites me for Minnesota, I thought a part of their identity was stripped away from them with the trade of Naz Reid. I thought he was such an instrumental part of their core. I thought he was so instrumental to their DNA of who they are, right? Memphis is a tough, not Memphis, Minnesota is a tough, gritty young team. And Naz was at the center of that. And moving on from him, I thought, well, damn, yeah, I like the addition of Melo Ball. I think him and Edwards are going to cook this year. But, man, I really, really don't love them losing Naz. This alleviates that pain. This is an Advil and a leave, an ibuprofen to the headache that was caused by Naz no longer being there. Jonathan Kuminga fits like a glove with this group. Now, he's not the same three-point shooter that Naz is, and really nobody is. Naz is one of the best stretch bigs in all of the NBA. He laces them from beyond the arc. Jonathan Kuminga, though, gives Minnesota someone else that they can play through offensively. Someone else that can have the ball in their hands offensively. So I love the move. Love the move for them. And I may go as far as to say it's low-key upgrade, man. Like, Jonathan Kuminga can hoop. Question is Coach Finch going to be able to push the right buttons and say what you want about Minnesota and their shortcomings in the postseason? Everybody that is in that locker room tells you it ain't because of Coach Finch. Coach Finch is a real one. Coach Finch is somebody who's going to keep it 8 more than 92 and tell it to you how a T.I. is. Anthony Edwards loves him some Chris Finch. How many times over the past couple of years has Ant-Man come out and said, hey, look, Coach Finch putting us in the right position to succeed. Coach Finch giving us the answers to the damn test. We're just not executing. So when it comes to Minnesota next year, in this loaded Western Conference, I might add, and we need a break from the NBA, right? It feels like the NBA season is so damn long, and it doesn't really get a break when you think about summer league, the draft lottery, you know what I'm saying, free agency. It's the league that never sleeps, y'all, right? I think for the NBA this year, is great that we got a little bit of a break. It's going to be bonkers. It's going to be bonkers. Parity is the name of the game. What is it, 8 straight different, champs in the league? Hey, man. Going to have another one this year, probably. The association is going to be off the chain coming up in 2026. Big news, though, out of the association. Jonathan Kuminga, now a member of the Minnesota Timberwolves. 2 years, $12.4 million deal, according to Shams Charania of ESPN. Choosing the T-Wolves, Kuminga did, chose the T-Wolves over the Lakers, Bulls, and Blazers. The Blazers would have been the interesting one. And the Blazers had a tough week. They lost Shaedon Sharpe earlier this week to a torn meniscus. He's going to be out 3 to 6 months. So that is a tough blow for them. But losing out on that Jonathan Kuminga sweepstakes, another tough blow for them as well. The Lakers would have been interesting too. Skinny Luka, I don't know if you all have seen the photos of Skinny Luka surfacing on the internet. If he was fat frying the way that he was, imagine what he's going to be coming up in 2026. A lot more to get to here on Westwood One Sports Night, including an update on the biggest story in the world of sports. What is the SEC and Big Ten going to do? The SEC officially laying out their punishments. We'll give them to you next.
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0: Night. Here's Winnell Willingham.
1: Yes, indeed. Mixing it up with you as we get you up to 3 a.m. Eastern Time here on Westwood One Sports Night. Youngest in charge, Winnell Willingham at the controls as we roll throughout the program here tonight. In exactly 1 hour, Matt Verderam, SI Now, and contributor to the MMQB, is going to join us as we take a spin around the National Football League with him. We're going to put the NFL on the back burner for a second, guys, because we got an update. We got an update in the landscape of college football, college athletics. Remember last night on the show, we were discussing the SEC and the Big Ten standing up for themselves, if I'm being honest. Putting official rules in place to determine eligibility and give punishments for those that violate the eligibility rules and issues. If you're not familiar with the rules put in place by the SEC, listen up. An SEC institution not permitted to have an athlete on its roster who has previously declared for the NBA, NFL, WNBA draft and did not appropriately withdraw, signed a contract with the NFL or other professional football league, NBA contract, a G League contract, or a W contract, you can't play. And if you've been listed on a NFL roster, another pro football roster, a NBA, G League, W roster, you cannot play. What we were waiting on was the official punishment from the SEC, because at the bottom of their statement it says, the commissioner, Mr. Sankey, is authorized to enforce this expectation with penalties against member institutions. So the penalties for the SEC, they will suspend the coach of the violating institution. They will suspend him for half of the season. And then the other piece of the punishment is really where they're really where they're trying to hit home on with this. It will be half season suspension for the coach and then a fine that matches 50% of the sport's annual budget. And you also will have your ability to vote on league issues stripped away. So the SEC, good on them. Like I said last night, good on the SEC, good on the Big Ten, right, for coming out and putting these laws into place. We also had the Big 12 come out today and announce a ban on all professionals from returning. They unanimously agreed to ban professionals from returning in all sports. This is where, and I'm a little bit confused on this one, if I'm being honest, guys. The Big 12 and Texas Tech just signed Tommy Castellanos, and I'm wondering, right? He was on a rookie minicamp roster. How is he able to play? Will he be able to play? Will he be subject to these rules?
2: Technically, he was not on a roster. He had a tryout.
1: He had a tryout.
2: So he has a little bit of a sidestep because he had a tryout, and they did not try him out at quarterback. They tried him out at wide receiver and tight end.
1: Shocker. They didn't try him out at quarterback. No. I think, like I said last night, good on the SEC, good on the Big Ten. But the reality is with this situation, and this is where, like, it's honestly tough to stomach and buckle up, guys. There's going to be a lot more conversations around in this moving forward. With the rules that were put in place last night by the SEC, the Big Ten, and then the Big 12 today, they're great. They had to do it. But the present in this current situation almost doesn't matter. There are big-time games. It's about to get messy. There are big-time games that are about to be played in court. Let's just call it what it is. There are major games that are about to be played in court. You know why? Because the players in this situation actually have a strong argument, kind of what I was alluding to last night. What the players have in their back pocket and why this is going to get messy in court, that statewide injunction, that temporary restraining order that says that they could play, that's still out there. And with these temporary restraining orders, they usually account for rules made by each respective conference. They usually make you above or exempt to those rules set by each conference. So what the SEC is going to have to do here, what the Big Ten may have to do here, what any conference would have to do, right, is they're going to have to almost reverse engineer here. And like I said, this is going to be super duper messy in court, because currently, the way that things currently stand, courts, district court can overrule, circuit court can overrule a conference's rules. Now, the protection that each conference has, the protection that Tony Petitti and Greg Sankey have, is technically at the federal level, they can go out and say, hey, we have the right to enforce our own rules. We have the right to govern over our own conference. But as far as Daquan Wright and the 15 other players that have this temporary restraining order, that have this protection, right? The games are going to get played, because I don't know if it'll happen today. I don't know if it'll happen tomorrow. What Daquan Wright and company are going to have to do is go get the language changed. They're going to have to go back to the same judge that they went to in Baton Rouge, and they're going to have to get that judge to change the language on the temporary restraining order, which would then supersede this ruling from Greg Sankey in the SEC. The gray area that exists with all of this, and there's a lot of it, the gray area that exists with this is that Sankey still can punish Lane Kiffin. I don't believe that the players are going to ultimately be punished with this. I believe that we're very close to Daquan Wright and some of these other people playing. I believe Daquan Wright plays week one. I do. I think there's too little time between now and the start of the season, because this is going to have to go to federal court. This is going to have to go to federal court. The agent of Daquan Wright is currently moving like, hey, I'm going to be able to play. He's going to be able to play. It's not a guarantee, though. But the ball is in the player's court. Daquan Wright and the 15 others, they're going to have to go get another. Well, I guess Wright is the only one that's going to need the amendment to this, right? And have this thing changed, the language changed, to reflect the new SEC rules that have been put in place. But this is where we got into the conversation last night of, do you trust each respective conference to punish people? Because if you're Commissioner Sankey, you still have the ability to punish Lane Kiffin and LSU, for that matter. We've seen this before. We've been here where it's been 15 presidents aligned against one. We saw it in the Big Ten with the Michigan case. We saw it in the Big 12 with the Brennan Soresby case. So I expect that this is the tip of the iceberg. This thing is going to get messy. It's going to get contentious. People are going to be looking at each other crazy in court. And I think the big issue that exists right now, and it's what we hit on a lot last night, the fact that the conferences don't have the authority to enforce their own rules is a damn travesty. And it's the biggest issue that plagues everybody in this thing. And it's nasty work, because almost look at it like, why are the conference commissioners here? If they can't enforce the rules of the conference, what are they here for? What is their primary function holding the damn position? It's messy. I know college football purists out there are disgusted by it all. I have a different thought process in terms of, like, should Daquan Wright be allowed to play? If the rules say he could play, he should be able to play. I don't blame him in this instance. Like I continue to reiterate, when we have this conversation surrounding the eligibility stuff, I do not blame Daquan Wright at all. I don't. I blame the precedent that's been set. I blame the courts for being nosy, first and foremost. That's the thing that kind of rubbed me the wrong way, too. Like, but this is such a waste of time and resources. Can the courts come rule over my life? But only when I need them to, you know what I'm saying? I just got, the first of the month's coming up. My rent is going to be due. I want to file and go to court and sue my damn apartment complex because it's not fair that I got to pay this damn much in rent. I need a temporary injunction, and until there's some official rules set, I shouldn't have to pay rent. My phone bill going to come due. I shouldn't have to pay it. I'm going to go get a temporary restraining order that prevents T-Mobile from being able to bill my damn debit card. It's sick where we've gotten with this stuff, guys. It honestly is. And moving forward, like, I wonder if Lane's got the kahunas. Does Lane have the onions? Does LSU have the onions to take one on the chin? Because I believe Daquan Wright, by way and by virtue of the courts, I believe Daquan Wright will play in week number one for LSU. And I believe at that point it's going to piss off everybody else in the conference, just like the rest of the Big 12 was pissed over the Brendan Sorensen thing, just how the Big 10 was pissed over the Stallions ruling. Harbaugh ended up getting the 3-game suspension. Brendan Sorensen is not going to play. What do you think happens with Daquan Wright? History tells us he's not going to play. History also hasn't seen Lane Kiffin in LSU. And I think they're willing to leave no stone unturned here. I believe that Lane Kiffin and company, they probably think they're fighting the good fight here. They think they're taking one on the chin for college football. And guess what they are? Because if Daquan Wright, even if he gets the court order and gets the temporary restraining order and is allowed to play legally through the courts, I'm telling you, Greg Sankey is going to 5-star frog splash Lane Kiffin's ass. I'm telling you. He's going to jump off the tippity top rope and make an example out of them as an institution. And I wonder, because the rules say he can only miss half the season, the fine I don't really worry about. Is Lane and LSU willing to give Sankey the dirty bird? That is the question here. I believe they are.
2: For a tight end, though? Like, you're going to miss half the season for a tight end?
1: I think you're for Lane...
2: millions of dollars for a tight end?
1: I think for Lane and LSU, it's bigger than the tight end. It's them pushing back against the man.
2: That's fake martyrdom?
1: Basically.
2: I mean, they're a martyr in their own head. If that's what they're doing, fine. But that's being a martyr in your own head, which maybe Lane Kiffin is. I think
1: I mean, about to say, don't put it past them.
2: Crazy enough to be the guy that believes that he is actually doing something for the greater good and not just doing something for himself. I just can't imagine that LSU is going to want to pay Lane Kiffin, because they're still paying him his contract. Pay him to not do his job and then pay the punishment necessary for that, and then also get rocked in the future. Now, granted, they didn't vote today. They abstained from the most recent vote. It was 15-0. So they abstained, which is, I feel like, a political thing to say we didn't vote. Well,
1: we know where you stand, brother. Yeah.
2: I just can't imagine. That last thing is the one that really is going to kick into high gear. Well, really the last two. Because then the school's got to pay money, and then they don't have power anymore. And I don't know that you...
1: Not being able to vote on things is tough.
2: I mean, if you're doing that for a tight end... I like Daquan Wright. Daquan Wright, he ain't worth all that. If you got a quarterback coming in that was going to be the next Joe Burrow or next Jaden Daniels, as much as they don't love him down there at the moment, if you had the next Heisman Trophy winner, maybe. Like a tight end?
1: Not for Daquan Wright. I agree with you for the most part. I still think they're going to do it, because I think they're trying to fight the man here. And I think Lane is ignorant with a capital I and does not give a rat's ass about the public perception. And he's a smart cookie, too, going on Pat McAfee yesterday to give his side of the story. A pretty big platform where people were going to hear him. And I think he didn't do a bad job as far as the messaging. He got me persuaded last night.
2: Oh, God.
1: He convinced me of that, and damn.
2: I know. You know what? I will rescind the comment that I was about to say then.
1: Oh, no. Were you about to say anyone who believes?
2: I was about to say he convinced a lot of stupid people.
1: Well, calling me stupid. But no, like, just be, he's, first of all, anybody that has heard him talk over the years, I mean, he's slicker than a can of oil, guys. I mean, he's got a way with words. He does. He's a very unique individual. But man, this thing is just getting rolling. As the great Jim Ross would say, business is about to pick up. The present does not matter when it comes to the eligibility issues. The games that are going to be played in court, telling you, you got to keep it locked here on Westwood One Sports to hear the latest on this stuff. The Law and Crime Network, going to get a little stimulus package from this too, man. I can only imagine, like, how quickly can this get to federal court? That's kind of what I want to ask you all at 310-840-4910. Do you believe Tigers tight end Daquan Wright will ultimately play in week one for the Tigers? 310-840-4910. And then should the courts have the ability to rule over a conference? I think it's a total waste of time and resources. Think about it. For them to be able to just at the snap of a finger, guys, get an emergency hearing. You know how many people sitting behind the walls right now, sitting behind bars in jail, that's begging and geeking for an emergency hearing in a situation where they're innocent as hell? I think it's a nasty, nasty use of resources, and I think the judge that's geeked up to go sign off on it is an ass clown himself. Emergency hearings should be saved for emergencies, America, not some college football BS. Stop playing with my taxpayer dollars. 310-840-4910 is the number here on Westwood One Sports.

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4: You get to go to the sideline and just look at the tablet and stand in. If it's hot, you have those things that disperse like mist, and you get a breather before you get to go back out there. Not at joint practice, where the offense just gets sent right back out there. And we saw Bryce Young and the Carolina Panthers straight up not have.
5: Getting you up to 3 a.m. Eastern time. Young is in charge. Lanell Willingham at the controls here this evening on Westwood One Sports Night. Talking college football as we got the official punishment from the SEC. They officially made their punishments public for those who violate the eligibility rules. And the SEC and its chancellors agreed that violators of the eligibility rules would be subject to a half a season suspension and then a fine that matches 50% of the sport's annual budget. And you get your voting rights taken away from the league. So remember last night I was kind of saying like, I don't know if the Big Ten's ruling is stiff enough. Ain't no mistaking it. The SEC, this is dropping the hammer, essentially. I agree that this is stiff. And the part that got me, money ain't a thing. We know that, right? With these schools. Money ain't a thing. Money ain't a thing. 50% of the budget? 50% of the budget's going to get stripped from you? Or you're going to get fined 50% of the budget? That's a lot of cheese. And I know Lane's pockets run deep. I know the boosters' pockets run deep. I don't know they run that deep. It's a lot of damn money. Question is this at 310-840-4910. I believe that with the SEC putting their rules in place, with the Big Ten putting their rules in place, and then the Big 12 as well putting their rules into place, it's what they had to do, right? But I also believe that the present does not matter, and this is opening up Pandora's box, and we're going to have court battles over the next 2 weeks, and Daquan Wright's on the clock. Question is this: do you see Daquan Wright playing in week one for LSU? And then two, I'm pretty hot under the collar about how easy it is to get an emergency court hearing for college football. You know how many people, innocent people, sit behind bars waiting for trial? Innocent people in jail waiting for trial, yet college football's got a problem, and here we go running, using our resources to come save the damn day. I think that part of all of this is disgusting and trifling. To think that people are sitting waiting on trials, and in the NCAA, as soon as they got a problem, shebang. The Drake song, Shebang, obviously went very viral. There's this like TikTok account that I follow, and there's this Italian dad, and he goes, Shebang, Shebang. And it's like him trying to sing the song. It's very stemmy, is how I would put it. Marty is in Texas wanting to chime in. Marty, what's going on?
6: Hello.
5: Hey.
6: Hey, I have a question for you.
5: What's up?
6: When these guys coming back, has there been a rule put out? Do they have to come back to the same
5: school? I'll be honest, buddy. Marty, I can't hear anything you're saying. Are you, like, underground?
6: No, can you hear me better now?
5: Yeah, I can hear you better now.
6: I just wanted to know if you know if the guys coming back, do they have to go back to the same school or can they go in the portal?
5: They're able to enter the portal. Marty, are you yelling because I'm yelling? Because I feel like you're like on the other side of the phone screaming right now.
6: Okay. Thank you.
5: No, Marty. Is he gone? We lost Marty. Did it not sound like he was going, hey, I have a question? Shout out to Marty. 310-840-4910. I also want to double click on what we were talking about before the break in terms of like, is Lane Kiffin and LSU really willing to do this? For Daquan Wright, no. It wouldn't make sense. But I also feel like it's not about Daquan Wright for LSU and Lane Kiffin. It's about them, as Denton eloquently described them, as martyrs. It's about them being potential martyrs here, them fighting the good fight, taking it on the chin for everybody else. Because in reality, yeah, it's Lane's fault. It's Lane's fault. He has no business recruiting the guys. I get everyone's issue with him. But similarly to what I said last night, if you believe he was the only coach trying to get Daquan right, I don't know what to tell you. Mario's in Miami. What's up, Mario?
7: I don't know. What's going on? I don't know.
5: What's
7: great
5: going
7: show
5: on,
7: as always, brother.
5: Appreciate you.
7: Hey. Yeah, no problem. I think, honestly, he's going to end up playing, Lenell, because it's just the society that we're in, and I think they're in too deep. They're going to have to kind of just bite the bullet because it's going to backfire, and it's going to be, you know, this is just the everybody wins type of society, you know? So I think they don't want to hurt feelings. I think they got the money, and like you said, they're going to be a martyr. But the reality is there's no real ballers coming back into that portal, and there's no real big names. There's no, you know, like what if Ja'Marr Chase or Joe Burrow would have got another year? But my question to you is, do you think the SEC and everybody's being so hard on this because they're afraid of that all-star superstar guy maybe catching a DUI or something and then being able to come back and being a game changer? Do you think they see that in the future
5: I'm
7: sorry.
5: No, go ahead. Go ahead.
7: Yeah, I don't know. Do you see where maybe like a Ja'Marr Chase or like that type of figure? Or
5: I mean, no way anything like that happens. I think the reason the SEC is going so hard with their rules is because it's a nasty precedent that's being set. We've never seen a guy be on a pro roster in a NFL training camp and then go back to school. It's never happened before. So that's the reason why these respective conferences, the Big 12, the Big 10, the SEC, it's why they have to drop the hammer and five-star frog splash the punishers or the people that commit the violation. They have to.
7: But do you think it's that big of? I get it. It's bad. It's real bad for the sport, and there's a lot of gray area. But do you think that he's really going to make that much of a difference? Like what? 12 touchdowns, and let's say he gets 1,000. He's one guy, you know. Like
5: he's a baller. I know. When you talk about the difference that he's going to make, I think relative to what the punishment is going to be, nah, it ain't worth it. But no. I do think he's a good football player, and I do think he's going to help them out tremendously. We'll see, yeah. And I appreciate the call, Mario. We'll see, you know, how hard in the paint Commissioner Sankey goes with this, because while he may not be able, talking about Commissioner Sankey, he may not be able to stop Daquan Wright from playing because of the temporary restraining order. That temporary restraining order doesn't protect Lane Kiffin or LSU. So that's where I'm like, in relationships, in my age demographic, 28 years old, in relationships, friendships, period. When a friend says something crazy to you, the phrase, you're testing my gangster, gets brought up. Lane Kiffin and LSU, I think, are about to test the gangster of Greg Sankey and the SEC. I'm telling you, I have a feeling that this isn't going away anytime soon, for one. And then that Lane Kiffin's about to, for lack of a better phrase, Lane Kiffin's about to show his whole ass when it comes to this situation. 310-840-4910 is the number. Do you believe Daquan Wright ends up playing in week one for LSU? And then do you think it's right that college football gets emergency hearings so easily in court? 310-840-4910. Wesley is in Ohio wanting to chime in. What's going on, Wesley?
8: All right. How you doing?
5: Doing good.
8: Man, I want to first kind of come at you with the fans, and then I like to jump into the college thing because I did play ball back in the day.
5: Yeah.
8: First thing, one thing about the college guys, man, after we used to have, you got 4 or 5 years to get in for. That should be it. Get your butt gone, man. You got these young kids. I mean, when I was playing, we couldn't wait till them senior leagues. That's a spot. And then these dudes keep exactly. holding up our spots.
5: Imagine the impact that it's having on the high school athlete, bro, man. Think about that.
8: Yeah.
5: Think about.
8: Yeah, that's what I'm saying. Just think that they won't even get some of these kids because they got these old dudes still standing around, man. Give them a chance. You know, that's what I feel about it. You should get 5 years to get in four. I don't care what happens. See you. So that's all I have to say about that. But with the fans, which yeah. I'm a fan, when you was talking about the fans voting, I was like, okay, now wait a minute. One thing about us fans, and I've been a fan, we get up, we be taking our kids, our wives, whatever, we be going to these games costing us $1,000, all kind of money. And then we have our partners, we all get together and, you know, have teams and stuff. We know statistics. Only thing I was coming at you with about the voting part. We should be able to vote on anything.
5: For sure. Real quick, too, to keep us on task here. What do you feel about the NCAAs and the SEC and Big Ten, Big 12, these college conferences? What do you think about their ability to get emergency hearings in the court systems as quickly and easily as they can?
8: Like you were saying, that's a bunch of bull. They shouldn't even be in it. Why are they even in it? The courts.
5: The fact that these things are deemed an emergency is crazy, is my thing.
8: Right. Yeah, I remember you were saying that. So, like, okay, I know some friends that need some emergency help. They didn't get it. But I'm talking about in the sports thing. Like, you were talking about your rent. We ought to have a conjunction against this stuff. Like, what are y'all trying to do?
5: Come on, man. It's crazy how much power the courts actually have.
8: Man, the courts got too much power. They in all our business. We can't even have fun. Because every time we turn around, we enjoy it. Here the courts come changing up something.
5: I gotta let you run, man. I appreciate the call. 310-840-4910 is the number here on Westwood One Sports Night. If you're just now joining us, the SEC officially giving out and letting the world know the punishment that they're going to levy out if anybody breaks their eligibility rules within the conference. Penalties include half-season suspension for the coach and a fine that matches 50% of the sport's annual budget, and then you get your league voting rights stripped from you. Question is this, though. At 310-840-4910, you get us up on the talk and text line. One, do you believe Daquan Wright ultimately will play in week one for LSU? Because their season opener, I got to quickly pull up the schedule here to get the exact date here. But we're running out of time here, and they're banking on getting these emergency court orders to have this thing get expedited. But the reality is they're not changing the start of the regular season. September 5th will be here before you know it. Will the situation in your mind be resolved by that point? And then what do you make of the SEC and other conferences throughout the landscape of college football? What do you make of their ability to get these emergency hearings as quickly as they can? I have a little bit of an issue with it. Do you think that that's fair and right? 310-840-4910. Your call's next here on Westwood One Sports Night.
3: Tomorrow may be the last time this year we see first-round QBs Fernando Mendoza and Ty Simpson. Will the rookies leave a lasting impression to close out the preseason? Westwood One Sports.
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0: still kicking it with you as we get you up to 3 a.m. Eastern time here on Wrestle Bun Sports Tonight. Youngest in charge at L. Willingham rocking out with you. Matt Verderam, SI Now, going to join the program coming up in the 1 a.m. hour on the East Coast. Make sure you keep it locked for that conversation. Taking your calls at 310-840-4910. You can text us as well. Taking your calls on this. Will Daquan Wright, the former Browns tight end that's trying to play for the LSU Tigers this fall, will he be on the field September 5th when the Tigers take on Clemson? 310-840-4910. The reason I feel like that's a very strong possibility is because while the ruling of the SEC and the ruling of the Big Ten is strong, and I think the conference is needed to do it, and I'm glad they're governing themselves pretty damn well from my vantage point. Despite all of that, like, the present doesn't matter. There are massive games to me that are about to be played in court. And the reality is, Daquan Wright and the 15 other players have protection versus the conference due to the temporary restraining order. The only way that the SEC and the Big Ten and the Big 12 are going to be able to, you know, concretely govern their conferences if they go to federal court. And we don't know how quickly that's going to be able to happen. 310-840-4910 is the number here on Westwood One Sports Tonight. Does Daquan Wright play in week one for the LSU Tigers? Chris is in Cleveland. What's up, Chris?
1: What's going on? What's going on, youngest in charge? How you doing?
0: Doing good, man. How you doing?
1: Good, man. Yeah, it was my team that he left from, the Browns. So, no, I don't think at all. I don't think he's actually going to get a chance to play at all. And the reason I don't think so is because the NFL, that was a backroom conversation. You know how much of a black eye that is on the NFL if other players try to do that?
0: Well, the NFL put their own rules out today.
1: They let him out super easy. They let him out super easy.
0: And the NFL put out their own rules today preventing something like this from happening again. So
1: exactly. They didn't have a rule in place, so they let him go super easy. The next day, the colleges start talking about, I don't think he's going to get a chance to play, and I think they're going to make an example out of him. There's no way that they're going to allow that to happen going either way. And right now, he doesn't have the protection of college football because he's not signed yet. So I don't think he's going to get a chance to play. That's just my opinion, but that's what I see.
0: Appreciate you as always, brother. And good luck to you and the Browns, man. 310-840-4910. Tom is in Pittsburgh. What's up, Tom?
2: Hey, how you doing tonight?
0: Good, Tom. How you doing, man?
2: Good. Yeah, personally, do I think he'll play? Probably not. I think this is kind of the line in the sand. You know, the NCAA doesn't, you know, ever seem to do anything, you know, for themselves. So I'm glad to see the conferences are kind of policing their own a bit. But nah, man, like, I'm not trying to get political. We got a lot of issues facing this country. And, you know, the fact that judges are, you know, wasting their time on this nonsense off of some dude who's more or less, you know, kind of peaked in high school energy, man. Like, you know, this just reeks of some dude in his 20s who didn't play college ball, but you know what? He was the star running back or star quarterback at his high school, and he still shows up in his Letterman jacket every Friday night. That's what this type of nonsense screams to me. Nah, in my opinion, you just need to have 4 years of college football, college basketball, whatever sport it is, 4 years, no medical red shirts, no sitting on the bench red shirts. Nah, if you get unlucky or you can't work your way onto the field, that's on you, and, you know, that's just how life goes. This is ridiculous, man. You know, they're blocking people from, you know, these guys are trying to play till they're 29 in college football because they can't hack at the pro level.
0: And that's the tough part about it. And there's more incentive now, Tom, than ever because of the NIL stuff, brother. I appreciate the call. We haven't stood up for the high school athlete enough on this show, in my opinion, and I take responsibility for that. You want to talk about somebody who's screwed by all of this? High school recruits, ever since the NIL stuff opened up, ever since the eligibility rules have changed, ever since the transfer portal rules are what they are, the value of the high school freshman has totally diminished. Unless you're like top five, top eight, top 10 in your class. Back in the day, like, imagine you like the 25th ranked kid in your class. Back in the day in football, that would have Alabama at your door. That'd have Coach Saban at your door. That'd have Ohio State at your door. Those guys aren't even getting recruited anymore. They would rather, these institutions would rather go to the damn portal. So there's a lot of people ultimately impacted by this. I do want to give some credit, and Tom did so as well, and I want to piggyback off of what he said. The conferences do deserve some credit, right? Like Tony Petitti and you know, Greg Sankey, like they deserve credit. They're governing themselves pretty damn well right now. And I know a lot of people have questioned whether or not college football had the ability, or college athletics rather, had the ability to govern themselves. That's the whole point here. Like, they're showing you, hey, we don't need the courts to come in and get involved because we can handle it. I think the punishment that they levied out, I think the consequences that they levied out, I think the rules that they put in place, chef's kiss, spot on. 310-840-4910. You think Daquan Wright ultimately plays in week one for LSU? Trevor's in Colorado. Trevor, what's going on, man? Colorado, a whole nother conversation, by the way, Trevor. If you're a Buffs fan, pal. Woof.
3: When you talk about high school football, dude, we don't get a whole lot of respect around here, but I don't know what you guys are thinking about Colorado CU football, but what's up?
0: What's up? What you got on the on this one?
3: I think Deion Sanders got him headed in the right direction. I don't know if you guys think so, but
0: I shouldn't have brought up the Buffs, huh? What do you think about Daquan Wright? You think he plays in week one or not?
3: Oh, dude, that guy can play.
0: He can play? How? What do you like about his game most?
3: Dude, guy can go deep.
0: Yeah. I like him when he goes deep, too.
3: Oh, yeah. No,
0: I'm done. I'm done having fun with him. I'm sorry, guys.
4: I mean, it was on Jupiter.
0: Yeah, I'm about to say. Is that bourbon? Is that Epsilon? Reposado?
4: In Colorado.
0: Well, yeah, you know what it is. I'm about to say some of that trim.
4: Yeah, either tree or gummied up, you know.
0: About to say, gummied up like Sean McVay. Bruce, are you doing gummies with Sean McVay out in L.A.? What's up, Bruce?
5: Hey, Daquan. Linnell, how you doing?
0: Bruce! Bruce, you're one of my dogs. Just, you got it. I know you meant no ill will. It was Daily Row or Pine.
5: Sorry, just reading
0: it,
5: I'm just reading his name on my phone here. That's why. Anyway, Linnell, there's a mile wide brick wall between the criminal justice system and the civil justice system. As you know, the criminal system is if you break a criminal law in one of the states or a federal criminal law, then you're charged with a criminal law. But the civil system, which this is, let's forget about the criminal system because this has nothing to do with the criminal system. The civil system is just disputes. That's all it is. It's non-criminal disputes. Okay, sort of the best example I can give you, you and I are neighbors on some nice little street in America. We both have two little three-bedroom bungalows next to each other. And we love each other, we get along well, but I have a tree branch that's hanging over your car, and one day it breaks and totals your brand new $50,000 car. Okay, you call the police, they'll just come over and say, oh, that's too bad, Linnell, but we can't do anything because you haven't broken any laws. You have to get yourself a lawyer and sue them. Yeah. And if you sue me, I'm going to have to pay for your car because I wronged you. That's what the civil law is about, who wrongs who. And most likely, I'm going to settle anyway and pay you because I don't want to go to court. Well, all this decision in the Louisiana court is similar to that, they decided that these five players or whoever brought the lawsuit were wronged because they weren't told in time that there's a fifth year of eligibility. And according to all the rules I just gave you, how civil law works, that's the way it's going to stay. That's the way it's going to stay.
0: And that's why he's ultimately going to be allowed to play.
5: I believe that, yeah. And I don't believe they're going to stop him from playing in the first game. And if for some reason there is some sort of emergency injunction, in the end, he will win because he and anyone like him, it could be hundreds of players, they were wrong. Nothing criminal. Maybe not even anything intentional. They were just wronged, and that's what civil law is. They were wrong because they deserve their fifth year like everybody else. That's all.
0: It is what it is. I appreciate the call, Bruce. All righty. We'll put a bow on the college football conversation. I think he plays a week one as well, as I've said all throughout the hour. I just think there's too much back and forth that's going to have to go on within the courts before September the 5th, man. We don't have enough time. We're going to take a spin around the National Football League. Coming up on the other side, Matt Verderam, SI Now and contributor to the MMQB, joins us next here on Westwood One Sports Night.
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0: Yes, indeed. You know how we get down. The People Show. West Wood 1 Sports Night. 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We're getting ready to get joined right now by our pal Matt Verderam, SI Now, as well as a contributor to the MMQB. Matt has been on a little bit of a training camp tour. I know a little bit about a training camp tour. He made a stop that I made. I came from Eagles camp feeling like that group could potentially go to the Super Bowl. Matt left Eagles camp feeling not so optimistic about the Dirty Birds.
1: Again, you know, I saw him without the two receivers, so take that for, you know, what it is. But I talked to a lot of people there, too, who I know, who I trust, who said, look, they have not had explosiveness in the passing game all summer, even when they've had Devonta Smith. Now, Lemon's been out. Yeah, he missed a few weeks there and with the hamstring. But, you know, I don't know that you can sit there and say, well, our offense is just relying on Mekhi Lemon. Like, it can't be. He's a rookie. I think he might be terrific, but he's a rookie. They're going to need to get back to being a really prolific ground team, which they were not last year. They couldn't run the ball last season. So you've got to get back to that. And then it becomes, okay, now we can play defense and we can rush the passer with Carter and Smith and Hunt and all these guys. But look, I think they're a good team. I don't think they're a great team. And I think if Barkley can't bounce back, and I'm not saying 2,000 yards, it'd be crazy. But if he can't get back to being, you know, a potential all-pro, certainly a Pro Bowl, if he's not that, he rushes for 1,100 yards this year, I think that offense is in major trouble. They just don't have some of the pieces they've had in past years.
2: Yeah, they're going to be fascinating, man. I'm eager to see, you know, if Jalen Hurts is able to elevate the group around him. I have never viewed him that way as a starter. I think he's a guy that you win with, not a guy that you win because of. We'll see what sort of impact he's able to have on the Eagles offense coming up this year. The team that they joint practiced against, the Patriots, they made a pretty big move yesterday, sending Kayshon Boutte to the Houston Texans. I want to look at it from the Texans' vantage point, man. I think he's an upgrade over Jaden Higgins when you think about what Boutte has accomplished in his career. They've now got two wide receivers that finished last year in the top five in yards per reception. Am I crazy to predict a major bounce back for the Texans? I got them on my short list of teams that I feel can legitimately punch their ticket to the Super Bowl.
1: Well, I'm picking them to go to the Super Bowl, and I'm terrified of doing it.
2: There we go.
1: I don't know what I'm getting for Stroud, but look, that defense is absurd. That defense is so good that if they just play moderately well on offense, they might win 13 games. I mean, they're that level of just, we're going to give up 10 points. You know, that might be like a 2000 Ravens thing.
2: Yeah.
1: We're just watching the season unfold. Like, if they score 10 points, they're going to win. I like Higgins a lot. I thought this year he could be a guy with 800-900 yards after watching him as a rookie. I think he's got a higher ceiling than Boutte, but Boutte probably has a higher floor this year. And I got to say, if you're Houston, well, you know, once Higgins blows out the knee, you got to go get somebody. I mean, Jalen Noel's been hurt. Tank Dell, he'd be a great story if he comes back and he's healthy. He's been out basically for a year and a half. You can't rely on that. The run game is suspect. So I love the trick. They gave up nothing. I mean, they gave up a depth piece on defense who with that unit is never going to play.
2: Right.
1: And a seventh-round pick. I actually thought it was a really bizarre trade for New England. I know Boutte wanted out. I get it. It's final year of his rookie contract. But if you're them, that's it. I would have just kept him and gotten a comp pick at that point. But if you're Houston, it's a good move. And I think that division.
2: Yeah, man.
1: You know, who's going to really? I mean, maybe Jacksonville.
2: I'm big on Jacksonville, Matt. Now, I like that group because of, you know, what they were able to do last year offensively and then defensively, turning people over the way they did.
1: I think Jacksonville is the biggest wild card in the AFC because the last six games of the regular season, Lawrence was awesome. Threw like 15 touchdowns. They had one pick. They won all those games. They played well in the playoff game. They lost a nail biter to Buffalo. Okay, fine. I love the coaching staff. I think Cohen's terrific. Campanelli's a really good defensive coordinator. Like, I love what they're doing. Waldron is a good offensive mind. They lost Lloyd in the middle of the defense. They lost ETN. Can they cover for those losses? You know, I think Parker Washington's a guy that could really explode this year. He's a really, really good young player. But it's going to be interesting. They're not as talented as Houston, but they're more well-rounded.
2: Right, so, because of the offense.
1: Right, exactly. I mean, you trust Lawrence has had his ups and downs, but he's better than Stroud is. So you just get into this, like, can Lawrence being better than Stroud make up for the rest of the deficiencies along Jacksonville's roster that Houston doesn't have? I think it's a two-horse race. I don't love the Colts. I just don't buy into them. And I think the Titans are better, but they're not ready to win the division.
2: Yeah, speaking of the Titans, man, I mean, I was all for Robert Saleh coming out and being the macho man, Matt, and saying, yeah, we're going to play our guys a bunch during the preseason. Their defense got boat raced by the second team offense of the Seattle Seahawks over the weekend, so that was not a good thing to see. Speaking of Seattle, though, man, I look at Sam Darnold and, you know, maybe your opinion differs from mine on this. The fact that they got to the Super Bowl last year, it speaks to just how good they were defensively. When's the last time a quarterback that's led the NFL in turnovers has led his team to the Super Bowl? What do you expect out of Seattle going into this year? And do you buy Sam Darnold as a legitimate top half of the league starting quarterback, Matt?
1: I think he's right on the line. I think he's a, you know, if I rank him out, it's like they do it every month. I think he's like 15, 16. I mean, he's league average. Look, the challenge for Seattle in my eyes this year, other than just the historical aspect of trying to repeat, is you lose Kenneth Walker. Charbonnet blew his knee out in the playoffs.
2: Yeah.
1: I know they brought in Zadarian Price. I get it. But that offense worked last year because you could run the heck out of the ball. And you had JSN, who was the best receiver in football last season. The odds are Smith Najigba is not going to be the best receiver in the league 2 years in a row. He might be top five, top ten. He's probably not going to be the best, again, statistically speaking. I don't think that running game is quite as strong because of what we just talked about.
2: Right.
1: Defensively, you lose Kobe Bryant off the back end. You lose Malik Woolen at corner. You lose Boye Mafe up front. Like, I think they're still a very good team. I think they're extremely well coached. But show me the team in NFL history that's gotten the back-to-back Super Bowls. Not even one of them.
2: Right.
1: Gotten to them with an average NFL quarterback. Who's done it? It doesn't happen. You know, Mark Rippon didn't go to five Super Bowls. He went to one. You know, Brad Johnson didn't go to four Super Bowls. Dan went to one. It's very hard. I think they're still a threat. But I don't think they go into this thing as, oh, they're a favorite. I think they're a good team that would need a lot of things to go right, as it did last season.
2: Matt Verderam joins us right now here on Westwood One Sports, an NFL staff writer for SI Now. He is the host of the Matt Verderam Show on Patreon. You can check out the That Football Show as well on the KC Sports Network. Matt, I think, you know, speaking of Kansas City here, while we got an opportunity, Andy yesterday, I believe, came out and said, hey, you know, not sure if Pat will be ready to go for week one. This is just me being a simp for the Chiefs. I believe in the offense. I think Kenneth Walker provides you an easy button. I think they'll be better this year offensively than they've been in years past. Their reliance on the rookies defensively, though, is what's intriguing to me. Peter Woods, R. Mason Thomas, what they have on the perimeter with Mansoor Delane. Do you think Spags is able to work his magic again with another young defense? And will they be, you know, good enough to get the Chiefs back to where they want to get to?
1: Well, you know, first of all, Andy likes to play the coy card. But if they had a football game that mattered on August 1st, Mahomes would have been the starting quarterback. So, I mean, he's going to be the week one quarterback, barring an injury in practice. Or something.
2: Yeah.
1: I mean, he's been behind the scenes pining to play in the preseason, and they just won't let him. But he's wanted to. So, no, I don't have any question about that. Look, the rookies, I mean, you're right on the money about, I've talked a lot about them, I've written a lot about them. Those rookies are going to make or break this team. if they're really good, Delaney, Thomas Woods, Cyrus Allen, who's come out of nowhere, if those guys are really good, they're as good as anybody in the AFC. They can go to a Super Bowl. They can terrify. They can even win it. I mean, they have Mahomes. They have all this talent around them if these guys are good. But they're going to need him to be. You know, and they had that years ago in 2022 when McDuffie and Karlaftis and Brian Cook and Jalen Watson were all rookies. And they came in and they were, I'd argue, it's the best Chiefs team they ever had. 14-3 won the Super Bowl. It's funny because there's an internal optimism. I've talked to people in that building over the last week that, we nailed this class. It's going to be really, really good. The question is, how quickly can they get up to speed?
2: Right.
1: They don't play a lot of good offenses early. They have a three-game stretch in December where they play the Bills. Well, technically it's Thanksgiving. The Bills, the Rams, the Bengals. That's when it really heats up.
2: Right.
1: I think they're going to be very good. I think they're going to be an 11 or 12 win team, but it's on these rookies and it's on Walker to really kind of reimagine an offense that has never run the ball well if Mahomes is a quarterback.
2: Yeah, and it's not been Andy Reid's forte over his career either, just going back to him as a play caller. So that dynamic is going to be fascinating to watch this year. I'm bullish on them too, man. I think they're going to be a fascinating group. I believe in some of the youngsters on the defensive side of the football as well. From Kansas City to Detroit. Detroit, another team that kind of feels like, yeah, you know, over the past couple of years, they have been, you know, right at the top of the hierarchy in the NFC. The schedule this year, a lot more favorable for them. I just think they've got too many holes up front along the offensive line. I'm curious to see how Penei Sewell transitions to the left tackle spot. I know they've already had an injury on the interior at center. They're a fascinating group to me. I think the coordinators, Aaron Glenn and Ben Johnson, were a big part of their success over the past couple of years. What do you make of Detroit as we wrap up training camp here?
1: Yeah, look, I really kind of went into the offseason thinking, okay, Kansas City in the AFC, Detroit in the NFC, they'll bounce back, they'll be really good. And Detroit's offseason, while I think the Chiefs, we just talked about, I think they plugged a lot of holes, I don't feel the same way about the Lions because, look, Cade Mays at center, big addition, he's hurt. He's going to miss half the year. Brian Branch is going to miss a good chunk of the year with the Achilles that he sustained in late December.
2: Yeah.
1: Kirby Joseph has a degenerative knee condition. Like, it is unclear when, if he's going to play. And then Tyrone Arnold. I don't know what to do with that, other than to say that he got released and there's all these different charges and everything. It just is the look of a team that you go defensively. You have Aiden Hutchinson and who?
2: Yeah,
1: who's playing football? Like, who's stopping anyone? And then offensively, look, I like the Pete. You still have Gibbs. You still have St. Brown, Jameson Williams, Goff. I think they're going to score, but you know that's an offensive line that, if it's not really good, Goff can't move.
2: No, exactly.
1: And that's where, you know, look, if Josh Allen's behind that line, if Lamar Jackson's behind that line, okay, fine. He is not those guys. So I think they're kind of the NFC's answer to the Bengals. Score 30 and pray. I think that's pretty much what it's going to be.
2: Yeah, I agree with you, man. In the defense, it's fascinating because I'm a huge Aiden Hutchinson fan. I know they don't have a bunch of household names in the middle of that defense. It's going to come down to, can they be opportunistic? Can they turn people over? And I'm just not sure. Yep. I buy them coming up here in 2026. Matt, I will let you go on this, my friend. Appreciate you making some time for us here tonight. You mentioned the Cincinnati Bengals. Jamar Chase left the practice field today. Not really a big deal, but it scared some folks that were out there. I mean, as far as Zach Taylor goes and just the whole operation there in Cincinnati, is it kind of crap or get off of the pot time for them? Do you feel they could be a franchise on the brink of wholesale changes if things don't go their way this year?
1: So I would normally say yes, but we're talking about the Cincinnati Bengals. And Mike Brown, I mean, people forget. I don't have it obviously right in front of me. I'm on the road right now. I think Marvin Lewis was the coach of that team for 17 years, and they never won a playoff game. Like, he just, like, Mike Brown was like, it's fine.
2: It's all fine. Good. Yeah.
1: I mean, so, like, if they go 9-8 this year, and either don't make the playoffs or get smoked in a wild card game. They're not going to change anything. Like, I think it would take Burrow basically threatening to force his way out of there. But again, mind you, again, this is a franchise that 20 years ago, Carson Palmer actually did that.
2: Right.
1: And had to retire because the Bengals are just like, that's fine. We don't care. So, I mean, in theory, yes. But I think they are so different than any other team. I think they'll pretty much just sit there and say, you know what? We're willing to just keep playing it out and running it back. It's got to be immensely frustrating for fans, some of the players. But, you know, look, it's gonna be the same thing it is every year. It's going to be Burrow and those receivers. Can you score 35 points a game? And if they can't, they're going to lose. That's pretty much what it's come down to.
2: And that's the sad part about it. It feels like 2021 was forever ago when that group punched their ticket all the way to the Super Bowl, man. We will see what happens coming up. Week zero in the college football season coming up this weekend. NFL training camps wrapping up. Cut down days this weekend. We're getting closer, man. Matt Verderam going to join us a bunch throughout the course of the regular season. Matt, appreciate you making some time for us, buddy.
1: Absolutely. Anytime.
2: A lot more to get to as we wrap things up here on Westwood One Sports Line.
3: The Browns named Deshaun Watson their starting quarterback. Has there ever been a Week 1 starter less popular with his own fan base?
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3: 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Even for Cleveland.
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Yep, to 3 a.m. Eastern time. Boy, oh boy. The timing, Oliver. The timing. Woo. A lot more to get into. Appreciate our guy, Matt Verderam. He'll stop by several different times. Let me try to just get all serious real quick. He'll stop by several times throughout the course of the NFL season, man. So make sure you give him a follow on the X app. Read his work at SI Now. Does an absolutely awesome job. We're about to bring you a fresh installment of the most highly anticipated power ranking segment in all of Sports Talk Radio, Nell Super Six Pack. My top six teams that I expect to fall below expectations in the NFL and not meet their win total, the win total that we're using, courtesy of our friends at the DraftKings Sportsbook. Before we get into Nell's Super Six Pack, I do want you all to line up on the phones with us as well. 310-840-4910. Which team in the National Football League, the people are geeked up about, that everyone's buying, that you're not?

0: so hot on. 310-840-4910. Before we get into Nell's Super Six Pack, Benny is in Dallas wanting to check in. Benny, what's going on, brother?
1: Hey, what's going on, Lanell? You know, for the second time, you know, you're the second smartest man on this call, and I realize that, so I'm going to be real gentle with you, okay?
0: Hey, baby, look, you all right with me, man?
1: Hey, man, look, I'll tell you something. I mean, you guys are really underestimating Sam Darnold. If you remember when this guy came out of college, this guy was a monster, and I think he's just getting back to himself. I really do. I think he's going to be above average. And I think they're going to make another run at the Super Bowl. Not saying they're going to get there.
0: Okay.
1: But I do believe they'll make a good run at it.
0: Why are you so bullish on Sam Darnold? Because last year, I mean, I know you just heard the interview with Matt. I mean, when you lead the NFL in turnovers, Benny, it's hard for me to defend you, bro.
1: I think the guy was put in a no-win situation coming out of college, though.
0: No, he was. I give you that 100%. He was. I give you that.
1: And see, and during his time in the NFL, I don't think things got a lot better for him, no matter where he played. Yeah, I hear you, man.
0: So, Benny, you know, I appreciate you as always, brother. Benny got a lot going on, man. 310-840-4910. Let's get into it, man. Without further ado, it is time for the most highly anticipated power ranking segment in all of sports talk radio. Nell's Super Six Pack. My top six NFL teams that I expect to fall below expectations and their win total.
2: 3, 2, 1, ready. 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Sit back, crack a can. It's time for Nell's Super Six Pack.
0: You're the big boys, guys. Sit back, crack a can, pop a top, do whatever you do. Bring your ass. The top six teams in the NFL that I expect to fall below expectations and then not meet their win total set by our friends at the DraftKings Sportsbook. Without further ado, we start at number six with a team that I got to see up close and personal. The Miami Dolphins. The DraftKings Sportsbook has their win total set at a whopping 3.5. I think the Dolphins have a legitimate shot at going 0-17 this year. They're god-awful. They suck along the defensive line. They're god-awful along the offensive line. Malik Willis doesn't have anybody to throw the football to. Jeff Hafley, former Packers defensive coordinator, came out and said, look, we want to make sure our best weapon, one of the best weapons in football, Devon Achane, we want to make sure he touches the ball 25, 30 times a game. He is going to get broken in half if that actually happens. They cannot protect up front. I watched the Washington Commanders. Here's the thing. Either the Commanders' defense is the damn 2000s Ravens, or the Miami Dolphins are going to finish with a record of 0-17. I think the latter is more likely to happen. Give me the Dolphins finishing below expectations in their win total. It was set at 3.5 by our friends at the DraftKings Sportsbook. Number five, Nell's Super Six Pack. Top six teams in the NFL that I expect to fall below expectations and below their win total. Number five, Oliver, popular closure is the Green Bay Packers. Rough, rough day on the practice field today for the Packers. They were in a joint practice, and they really struggled both offensively and defensively. Guess who they were joint practicing against, guys? The Arizona Cardinals. Not very good. Little brother-on-brother war. Matt and Mike LaFleur. It was the Cardinals coach and the Cardinals that got the better of the Packers today in the joint practice. That's not the sole reason why I have them falling below their win total. There is still really no clarity around the availability of Josh Jacobs to begin this season. Obviously, he is awaiting the NFL's ruling of his violation of the personal conduct policy. I expect him, you know, to have to miss games throughout the course of the year. The options behind Josh Jacobs, I'm a big Marshawn Lloyd fan. I think he can ball. But I don't know if he's able to be a lead back in the NFL. One dude that's drawn rave reviews at a Packers camp, and Oliver, I don't know how you feel about this. It's kind of weird. Sky Moore. Every time I hear Coach LaFleur talk, Sky Moore gets brought up. The Packers wide receiver, though, that I think is under the microscope this year, Well, obviously Christian Watson because of the contract. But, man, they've been pumping up Savion Williams as well. I was a big fan of his coming out of the draft. I wanted him in Washington. I think he's got a real ability to take the top off. Big physical cat. Question for Green Bay is, one, who's going to be the lead back as a running back in the backfield? And then, two, what does this defense look like without Micah Parsons? Pre-injury to Micah Parsons, the Packers' defense was humming last year. But as soon as Micah tore his ACL, went out of the lineup, I mean, their defense was Swiss cheese, man. Highlighted by a December game against the Ravens where they gave up 41 points, ladies and gentlemen. 41 points to Snoop Huntley, if I'm not mistaken. So the Packers got to get better on that side of the football. Their defense, the biggest question to me. They come in at number 5, no Super 6-pack. Top 6 teams that I expect to fall short of expectations and fall below their win total. Number 4, our audience in the Bay Area, good morning to you. The San Francisco 49ers, baby. Their win total set at 9.5 by our friends at the DraftKings Sportsbook. My number one issue with San Francisco is age, guys. One of the oldest teams in the NFL, relying on Mike Evans, relying on George Kittle off of an Achilles, relying on Bosa off the ACL. There's just a lot of question marks, I would say, with the 2026 San Francisco 49ers. And I may be somebody that's a little bit late to the party, or I may be tripping according to most of America, but I'm still a skeptic when it comes to Brock Purdy. I still have doubts about Brock Purdy. Last year, only 9 starts, was in and out of the lineup, was constantly banged up. 20 touchdowns, 10 picks. He's got to protect the football coming up here in 2026. To play 9 games and throw 10 interceptions after throwing 12 all of last year in 2024 is a problem. He didn't protect the football. And then the most glaring thing when it came to the Niners, right? I questioned their decisions all offseason. For them to strip the cupboard of all of the weapons, no Debo, Ayuk was on the shelf, you let go of Trey Greenlaw, you let go of Talanoa Hufanga. They stripped this roster down to the studs, essentially, to have the resources to pay Brock Purdy and make him one of the highest paid quarterbacks in football. I said it when he was up for the contract. I'll reiterate it here again a year after. Brock Purdy, similarly to Jalen Hurts, is a quarterback that you win with, not a quarterback that you win because of. Those franchise-altering contracts, $50-plus million a year annually, those contracts should be saved for the bus drivers, not the passengers. Brock Purdy is a passenger. I think he'll continue to show that coming up here during the 2026 season. Number 3, Nell Super 6-pack, top 6 teams in the NFL that I expect to take a little bit of a step back, fall below expectations and below their win total. Number 3 is the New York Giants. You can chime in with your team at 310-840-4910. Who do you have falling short of expectations in their win total? I got to see the Dolphins up close in person. I got to see the Giants up close in person as well. Our friends at the DraftKings Sportsbook have set their win total at 7.5. DraftKings knows a little something. Feels like the Giants are the flavor of the week. Skinny jeans, when I was in high school, was a big fad. Christian Louboutins was like a big thing when the Migos came out when I was in high school. Everyone wanted a pair of red bottoms. The Giants are the flavor of the week when it comes to the national media. Everyone thinks this group is going to go from worst to first. Everyone's picking this group to really get back on track. Everyone thinks John Harbaugh's got the juice and got the sauce. He does not. He does not, ladies and gentlemen. Interesting moment today at Giants practice. Cam Scadaboo slid at the end of a run. First and foremost, your big ass is a running back. What are you sliding for, pal? This is not the World Cup. Cam Scadaboo slid, basically performing a slide tackle against one of his teammates. Defensive back obviously didn't like it. John Harbaugh, post-practice, called out Cam Scadaboo saying, "Hey, Slim, I'm all for your energy. It's infectious, but this type of energy, it's infectious like a disease or something." I don't believe the Giants locker room is going to be able to stay together throughout the course of 16, 17 weeks. I still believe that despite what the statement said and despite what each dude said publicly, I don't believe Abdul Carter and Jackson Dart, and the offense and the defense, for that matter, are seeing eye to eye. We'll see if Coach Harbaugh can bring it all together. Malik Nabers officially stripped of that red non-contact jersey a couple of days ago in practice. He's been going full swing here over the past couple of days. They're going to need him. Calvin Austin lost yesterday to a torn ACL. He was somebody that I thought they were going to count on. Right now, it's Nabers as a question mark. Darius Slayton, Malachi Fields, and Odell Beckham. Not a group I'd have a lot of confidence in. They come in at number three in the Super Six pack. Top six teams that I expect to fall below expectations and the win total, for that matter. Number two, Josh Graham, close your ears, pal. The LA Superchargers. Y'all know how I feel about them. Win total set at 9.5 by our friends at the DraftKings Sportsbook. They're healthy this year up front along the offensive line. Mike McDaniel, coming over from Miami, is supposed to be that missing piece for the LA Chargers and get that run game back on track with Amarion Hampton and the fast Keaton Mitchell. My question for the Chargers: we know what they have in Khalil Mack. We'll see how long he's able to be one of the best pass rushers in football. Get a little long in the tooth. They drafted Akeem Mesidor out of Miami. How quickly can Akeem Mesidor hit the ground running in terms of getting after the quarterback? Because outside of him, they don't have anybody that puts fear in you in terms of rushing the passer. They don't. Khalil Mack was their leading sack getter a year ago. They lost their second leading sack getter a year ago in Adafe Owe. So I'm worried about the pass rush of the LA Chargers. I have real concerns about their defense. Love what they have on the perimeter with Tarheeb Steele. I think he's a dog. Derwin James, you know what they have in him. But the question is, with that secondary, some good individual pieces. As a whole, though, if they can't get after the quarterback, if they can't force the ball to be thrown quicker than the offense wants, this secondary is going to be in hell. I see that being the case. I'm not very bullish on the Superchargers. Number one in the Super Six pack. Top six teams that I expect to fall below expectations in their win total. Number one, the defending champion Seattle Seahawks. Their win total, set at 10.5 by our friends at the DraftKings Sportsbook. Last call to try to get on me for it. My explanation is pretty simple when it comes to why I think Seattle regresses. Sam Darnold did not play that well last year. I'm going to call it like a TIS. Didn't play well at all last year. When you lead the NFL in turnovers, it's hard for me to say that you played well as a quarterback. Y'all can do that. Y'all can convince yourself that, oh, Stella got a groove back. He's the Sam Darnold that came out of USC. My ass. My ass. There's a reason Minnesota didn't bring him back. And I'll just leave it at that. We'll see what happens this year in Seattle. He's got to play well because guess what? He's going to be up for a contract extension sooner rather than later. Seahawks coming at number one in the Super Six pack. I'm worried about their losses defensively as well. Reek Woolen, gone. Kobe Bryant, gone. Boye Mafe, gone. Real question marks for the 2026 Seattle Seahawks. And then Kenneth Walker, out of there. The MVP of the Super Bowl, guys. That's going to do it for Nell's Super Six Pack. Top six teams that I expect to fall below expectations and the win total. I want your teams at 310-840-4910. Who do you got falling below expectations in the NFL this year? Whose flavor of the week, which flavor of the week, rather, are you not feeling? That's next on Westwood One Sports Night.
2: The NFL preseason ends this week. Who will make the 53-man roster? And who will be working at Home Depot this fall? We've got the surprise cuts and names to watch just a couple weeks from kickoff. Westwood One Sports.
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1: You heard the big voice guy, Linnell Willingham, youngest in charge, rocking out with you. As we get you up to 3 a.m. Eastern time on Westwood One Sports Night. Coming up in about 17 minutes, we will be joined by our guy, Dalton Wasserman, who covers college football, formerly of Pro Football Focus, one of the best in the business talking all things college football. He'll join us coming up top of the 2 o'clock hour on the East Coast as we get you the final hour of power. 310-840-4910 is the number. What team in the NFL in 2026 do you expect to fall below expectations and then in turn fail to meet their win total? If you're just now joining us, my 6 teams that I expect to fall below expectations: Seahawks, Giants, Niners, Dolphins, Chargers, Packers. What say you? 310-840-4910. Jason is in Buffalo. What's up, Jason?
2: Hey, what's up, brother? How you doing?
1: Doing good, man. Appreciate you chiming in.
2: Yeah, it's good to talk to the West Coast, you know. Honestly, I'm a Bills fan. I think we got way too much going against us.
1: Yeah, I agree with you. I think there's a lot going against you, but go ahead.
2: You got a 3-4 defense, which is new. You have a new coach, which is new. Did you see the schedule we have?
1: Schedule's tough, especially right out the chute. There's no room for, you know, to warm up. Texans, Lions, Chargers, Patriots, Rams are right out the chute.
2: That's really tough. I mean,
1: it's brutal.
2: Someone goes down, you know, I don't know.
1: I think you're a little pessimistic, though. I don't know who I'm going to pick to win that division, if I'm going to choose Buffalo or New England. The silver lining, I think the switch to the 3-4 defense is actually going to help. I think Jim Leonard is a super smart defensive mind. I think T.J. Parker and Bradley Chubb are going to be able to get after the opposing team's quarterback. I like Greg Russo. They have pass rushers is what I think the silver lining is. It all depends on, and I know this is going to sound crazy if you're a Bills fan, Bradley Chubb may be the guy that determines success or failure this year.
2: Really?
1: Yeah. If he can look like double-digit sack Bradley Chubb, Bills may be cooking with gas. I trust them offensively. It's the defense that's the problem.
2: It's always that. You know?
1: Yeah, for sure. Appreciate you as always, brother. 310-840-4910, the number here on Westwood One Sports Night. Real quick, just to double click on Buffalo and that AFC East. I said last week that Buffalo's on that list of teams where it's like, I can give a rat's ass what you do from September to December. It's about January in the postseason for this group. As we get closer and closer to the start of the regular season, I'm going to have to make a decision here. We're going to have predictions week coming up in about 2 weeks, right before the start of the regular season. And if you had to inject me with truth serum right now and make me make a decision and make me pick a winner of the AFC East, I don't know if I could do it. I genuinely feel like it's a toss-up between Buffalo and New England. I want to believe that with a more difficult schedule, the Patriots are going to struggle. But, they went out and loaded up on offense, man. They're going to be really difficult to stop. What I worry about with the Pats is a similar thing that Bills fans are worrying about with their team. Who's rushing the passer? I love Gonzo in the secondary. I love the young pieces that they have. Who's getting after the quarterback? I know they're pretty high on their rookie, Gabe Yakis. And they think he's somebody that can come in and provide some juice for him off the edge. We'll see. We will see. 310-840-4910. The teams that you expect to fall below expectation this year in the NFL. Bert, what's up, pal? Calling from Baltimore. What's up, Bert?
3: What's up, big dog? Hey,
1: how you doing, man?
3: Before your time back in the 90s, there was a upstart heavyweight fighter that challenged Mike Tyson for the heavyweight championship of the world. Went by the name of Smoking Bert Cooper. The smoke ain't no joke. You ever hear of him?
1: I never heard of it, but I take your word for it.
3: So despite being 53 years old, 30 years later, that nickname has stuck with me. And although my name is Bert, just about everybody calls me Coop.
1: Okay.
3: So I'm calling you with a segment called Coop's Corrections. Are you ready for it?
1: Let's do it. Let's do it.
3: Because you're off on a couple of your predictions here. And before you turn these predictions into Nelly's nukes and cost everybody some coin,
1: yeah,
3: I want to set the record straight.
1: Set the record straight.
3: All right. So first of all, the L.A. Chargers, they'll go over 9.5 wins and then bow out in the wild card round because they have the most overrated NFL player in its history at quarterback.
1: Dude, can I read you a part? Can I read you week 3 through 8 for the Chargers? Bill at Bills, at Seahawks, home for Denver, at Kansas City, at the Rams, home for the Texans, and then at Baltimore. Dude, they're not going to make the playoffs this year. They're not. And that's that part of their schedule, the meat of their schedule, is brutal.
3: I don't disagree with you, but they're money in the regular season every year, bro.
1: They are, but their schedule is normally cupcake soft this year or this time around, Bert. I don't know.
3: All right. Well,
1: go ahead.
3: Right.
1: What else
3: Number
1: you got?
3: Number two, do you know who the quarterback with at least 1,500 attempts that has the highest QBR in the history of the NFL is?
1: No, I don't.
3: Brock Purdy.
1: Oh, my God. I mean, what?
3: They'll go over their number. And I'm a Commanders fan. Commanders and Ravens, born near D.C. and lived in Baltimore for 30 years. But Brock Purdy's a lot better than everybody outside of San Francisco gives him credit for. And then most importantly, So the women that listen to the show don't start tagging you on YouTube, they are Christian Louboutins. You got to pronounce it with the French
1: I'm
3: Louboutin.
1: Sorry.
3: You
1: Christian Louboutins. That's my bad.
3: Louboutin.
1: Bert, I appreciate you. I'm going to let you run, man.
3: All right, brother. Have a great night.
1: My man, appreciate you as always, man. 310-840-4910. Yeah, you know, at first when I thought the name when I saw the name on the line, I thought we were going to hear from the K-pop sensation. But this is just Roy from Chicago. Roy, what's up, pal?
4: L Dub, what's up, baby?
1: What's going on, man? How you living?
4: Good, man. Just getting off of work. Listening to you on my way home. So the Los Angeles Rams are going to fall below expectations. They almost lost to the Carolina Panthers, and my Chicago Bears should have beat them in the playoffs. They should have beat them. And I think, yes, I know they got Myles Garrett. Matthew Stafford's up a little. He's up in age. And my Bears played Matt Stafford and the Detroit Lions for years. I've always thought he was overrated, and I think they fall short of expectations. What do you think?
1: Yeah, so this is what's fascinating about that group, right? They've got this all-star roster. They've pushed all their chips to the middle, yet I continue to slam them for drafting Ty Simpson and wasting the 13th pick on a guy that's not going to help them. Schedule-wise, right, just looking at them from a win total perspective, I think they're going to hit the win total. I just think with a veteran group like this, you're counting on and dependent upon everybody being healthy. Right. Like that's the big thing is are they going to be able to keep everybody healthy if you are the L.A. Rams? Real quick, before we let you run on your Bears, you worried about left tackle, man?
4: You know what? I'm a little bit more worried about the defense. I think Ben
1: they're
4: Johnson
1: another team that has no pass rush. Well, who's rushing the passer for you? Yeah.
4: Yeah, it's I felt during the offseason when they, you know, did the drafts and stuff. Yeah, they didn't trust the defense. They're banking in Amontez Sweat, and I'm a little bit more concerned on the defensive side. What good is it? You know, I love the Bears, man, and Caleb Williams, I think, is a stud. I think I know Ben Johnson the other day said he wants to be the highest scoring offense ever in the NFL, but what good is that going to do you if you score 42 points but your defense gives up 43 and lose? It's going to be tough, L-Dub, but I think what does Vegas have them at really quick? 10, 9.5, I think? What do they have them at?
1: Bears are at 9.5.
4: I'm going to say 10-7, L-Dub. 10-7, and I think...
1: Yeah. I agree with. I'm bullish on Chicago. I think they're going to win the division. I think you may be selling them a little bit short. I think they're one of the biggest threats to the Rams in the conference, man. I appreciate you as always, brother. I got to let you run. 310-840-4910 is the number. You got 30 seconds, Darren. What's going on, Deron? My bad. Deron, what you got, brother? 20 seconds, 30 seconds.
5: I just wanted to dispute your last caller. Mike Tyson never fought. Super. So I'm a big boxing guy, but I just wanted to call him.
1: Oh, Lord. Is that what you wanted to call in about?
5: Oh, well, then I was going to rant about my Dolphins because I agree with you. They're going to get 2 wins this year at best, but I only have 30 seconds. But you have a great
1: evening. No, you're all good, brother. I'm sorry I got you. Call us back, man. You called at a bad time, I would say, as we're up against the clock here. Final hour of power, though. Already, man. That's how you know we're having a good time. We're rolling here on Westwood One Sports Night with the youngest in charge, Linnell Willingham. I'll take you up to 3 a.m. Eastern time. We heard from our guy Matt Verderam, top of the 1 a.m. hour on the East Coast as we took a spin around the National Football League. We're going to get back into the world of college football coming up on the other side. Our pal Dalton Wasserman, one of the absolute best in the country, talking all things college football, set to join us next. We'll ask him about the SEC's punishments and then some of the sleepers this year in college football next.
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1: All right, it's still rolling with you here on a Wednesday night edition of Westwood One Sports Night. Youngest in charge, Linnell Willingham, getting you up to 3 a.m. Eastern time. Just a couple of days out from the start of the college football season. 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He is the co-host of the Preferred Walk-On Show with Max Chadwick. And big fan of you guys' work. We'll have Max on at some point here throughout the season. It's been Dalton our last two hits, but the best of both worlds with you two, Dalton. Let's get right into it, man. I know you don't have a whole lot of time. Yesterday, as we're doing the show and I'm talking about the ruling that the Big Ten and the SEC came up with, I thought they had to do it, Dalton. Like, it was the only thing that they could do. In terms of like your confidence in them enforcing it fairly, where do you stand on that?
2: I think they'll be able to do it because we're only talking about a handful of cases here anyway. And it seems like the guidelines being put in place are if you signed an NFL contract, you won't be able to come back and play. Now, if you went to a mini camp and you didn't end up getting signed to a contract, then that's a little looser rules on that. And obviously, you know, this, I don't believe there's anybody that got drafted that this would affect really. But I also think it's something they're trying to stand their ground on in case for, you know, future cases. But it's also just weird with the timing that this fifth year ruling was put in, with last year's true seniors now getting an extra year, and there's some guys currently in college football that picked up an extra year next year for all of that. So I think they're going to be able to enforce it. There might be some arguing from, you know, obviously one program in particular is in the spotlight down there in Baton Rouge, but yeah. I think they should be able to. I mean, look, it's going to be better governance and enforcement than we get from the NCAA, because they don't usually do anything or know what to do with themselves at this point. So the conferences are really the only hope for enforcement.
1: You want to double click on the school out in Baton Rouge, Dalton. I found myself earlier tonight, last night, almost going to bat for Lane Kiffin, and here's why. I know he's not the most savory person in America, and he normally, you know, puts himself before everyone else, and a lot of people in our country move that way, so can't necessarily blame him for that. When he went on Pat McAfee, Dalton, and he alluded to the fact of, well, if I didn't sign him, someone else would have signed him. It feels like he's the one that's getting dragged. Do you believe that other institutions were going to go after Daquan Wright and the others that were kind of making this situation sticky?
2: Absolutely. I mean, they're talented football players, first of all. When you talk about guys like Daquan Wright or Xavier Harris, and yes, maybe guys who have played in preseason games, they're talented football players. And let's face it, college football, the way it is now, especially given the year-to-year turnover of NIL and the roster and portal and everything like that, it is now really win at all costs every single year for every single program. Absolutely. If LSU didn't have those guys and he didn't already have the connection to those players from Ole Miss last year, somebody else would have tried to swoop them up and do the same thing. So I'm with you. You know, there's some people acting like, oh, Lane Kiffin's the only one that would do this. They all do this. It's always been a thing. You know, it feels like everything ever in college football has been, well, this one school got caught. Well, the rest of you do it too, whether it's you were paying players before it was basically legal, or portal and tampering and everything else. So all the finger pointing in college football, it really shouldn't go to each other in these other programs. It should just go at the top level at the NCAA for never figuring all this out earlier. But, you know, to think Lane Kiffin is the only guy that would have brought these players in is nonsense.
1: Yeah, I was kind of going to bat for him last night, and it feels weird, and you naturally feel slimy whenever you defend a guy like Lane Kiffin, but I felt in this scenario probably getting a little unnecessary heat when every coach in college probably would have went after these dudes. Dalton, week zero, man, we're finally here. We get to see year two of the Bill Belichick era out in Chapel Hill. What do you make of the Tar Heels? And then what do you make of their counterpart, TCU? Do you expect this to be an entertaining, you know, contest across the pond to open things up?
2: Yeah, I'm not entirely sure on that, to be honest. And there's just a lot of turmoil around this North Carolina program, right? Bill Belichick and his relationships, and Michael Lombardi, the GM, and it sounds like they're not going to have even their defensive coordinator, Steve Belichick, Bill's son, due to a medical leave, and you know, and just coming off the year,
1: that's like brand new news. Things just keep happening.
2: Steve Belichick right now on an indefinite medical leave, so I would highly doubt that he's going to call the defense in this game. That's a whole different problem. And the defense is their better side of the ball. I think North Carolina's defense is okay, but the difference for Carolina this season needs to be their offense. They got a new offensive coordinator in Bobby Petrino. His offense at Arkansas was really good last year. He's a proven commodity as an offensive play caller. He's really going to be in the spotlight to see what he can do with a lot of spare parts, but they're going up against a really tough TCU team. They won 9 games last year. They dominated North Carolina in week one last year on North Carolina's home field. And I think they've got a good team. Again, their defense is good. They got a good quarterback transferring up from Harvard and Jaden Craig. I really like TCU a lot in this game. I think the line is around 7 or 8 points, and I like them to cover. I just think they're the better football team right now. And North Carolina's got a lot of extracurricular going on.
1: Yeah, they do. And depending on how this year goes, man, I'm curious to see what the future of Bill Belichick is in Chapel Hill. I think it's nutty that he had to go this route and wasn't given an NFL job, but I can't cry over spilt milk with that one. I want to ask you about one of the national championship front runners, the Texas Longhorns. Their left tackle, Trevor Goosby, dealing with a little bit of an injury. His status for their week 2 matchup, I'm sure, is not much known right now. It's probably up in the air. Don't know if he'll actually get to play in that one. If they do have to play without him, the impact that it has for the Longhorns.
2: It's a big impact, and they've got some really good offensive line depth, and I think that's the big thing with this Texas team is they have so much talent and so much depth. Now, I think the goal is going to be to get him back against Ohio State. That's really where you want your primetime guy. I forget who they're playing in week one, but Texas basically has a free win in week one, so not too worried about it then, and I understand the cautious approach. And look, we were all holding our breath when it came out that Goosby got hurt at practice. When it came out to just be a bone bruise, big sigh of relief for that team, because they've got very big aspirations, obviously. National title level aspirations. So if he can go by the time week 2 rolls around and they're hosting Ohio State, I think that's really the goal. If not, I think if there's any team, my co-host Max Shadwick put this the best on Twitter, if there's any team that could sustain an offensive line injury for a bit like this, it is Texas. They have so much depth. They can move Melvin Ciani to the left side. They've got some other guys. They could move Brandon Baker back out to tackle. So a lot of options for them. You never want to see one of those guys, one of your best players on your team, hurt. But if anybody can sustained through that, it is Texas.
1: I'm looking at this list that our pals and friends at ESPN put out, and they ranked the top 100 players in the landscape of college football going into 2026. They have Trinidad Chambliss, maybe one of the best stories at quarterback in recent memory in college football. They have him as the number one quarterback in the country heading into the season. I love that. I'm super bullish on Ole Miss. I thought just watching him, he is just a gamer, dude. You can't teach some of the stuff that he does, the off-schedule stuff, pushing the ball down the field. He's legit. Would you call him the best quarterback in the country heading into this year?
2: I get the argument. I do. He's a Russell Wilson type of playmaker, and he burst on the scene last year and taken Ole Miss to a Final Four and almost to the national title game and everything like that. Personally, do I agree with it? No. On our show, we had him at number 4 behind Arch Manning and Julian Sayin and Dante Moore, but an elite football player, nevertheless. I mean, when you take a look at Ole Miss, I love their defensive improvement. You love the running back, Kiwan Lacy, but you walk out there, and the guy you fear is Trinidad Chambliss, right? His arm, his legs, his ability to throw on time, out on the move, improvising, everything like that. You know, I said it last year after a while watching him a handful of games, especially big games against LSU and Oklahoma. I go, he doesn't just win, man. He steals your soul. He's one of those quarterbacks where it's like, how do we get this guy down? How do we get him to just not lose this football game? And Georgia was the only one to find a way to beat him. And then they lost the rematch. So, I mean, he's outstanding. Trust me. I mean, if there's any reason you think Ole Miss is going to be really good again, to be back in the playoff, to maybe be in national title contention, Trinidad Chambliss is the number one reason.
1: Yeah, he's the dude. Big fan of his. And look, a guy who had an injunction and a court order working his favor. So I'm rooting for him coming up this year during the college football season. We'll be joined several times throughout the year by our pal Dalton Wasserman, who joins us right now here on Westwood One Sports Night. He is the co-host of the preferred walk-on college football show with our guy Max Chadwick. Make sure you give Dalton a follow on the X app at CFB_Dalton. I have to talk about Notre Dame. I don't think the schedule is particularly difficult. They have the ability, it feels like, to run the table. Quarterback, obviously, is what's going to determine success or failure. Year number 2 for CJ Carr. Your expectations for him, and do you think he's got NFL talent?
2: I think he's definitely got NFL talent. I think you look at a classic build at 6'2", 6'3", very solid B-plus to A-minus arm. He's accurate, especially to the perimeter parts of the field. And I think the flaws in his game are ones that, you know, you can clean up with more reps, you know, trying to figure out those windows in the red zone and things like that. I think at the end of the day, the ceiling might get questioned a little bit for Carr because, you know, sometimes I ask myself, what is the special trait, right? What makes this guy absolutely, because I think he's very well-rounded. I think of him a lot of the same way as Ty Simpson in this last draft where I go, yeah, that looks like a solid NFL quarterback, but what is the trait that makes him special? We need to find that out this year with CJ Carr in these big moments, right? And you mentioned it. To me, there's 9 of the 12 games on Notre Dame's schedule. They have no reason to lose. Absolutely no reason these games should even be competitive. And then you have 3 solid games against BYU and SMU and the big one at home against Miami. So I think you find out in those big moments. He's not an elite athlete necessarily. He's got a very good arm, but I don't think a Josh Allen type of arm. We got to find out within this guy's play what makes him special. Because if we do find that out, Notre Dame can win a national title with their defense and everything else that they have. But CJ Carr is going to be in the middle of it more than he was last year.
1: He just can't screw it up. He's got to make the plays that are there for him coming up in 2026. Just looking at the overall landscape of college football this year, from Ahmad Moten at Miami to Amari Washington from Oregon to Dylan Stewart at South Carolina, the kid from Texas. Who do you think ultimately is the most impactful, who's going to be the most impactful front seven player defensive lineman this year on all the college football?
2: Wow. What, I mean, you just named so many talented players and there's so many more. I am going to go to Texas. I love Colin Simmons, man. And I know he doesn't quite have, he's got A minus to A tools, and Dylan Stewart probably has A plus plus tools depending on his injury and if he's ready for the start of the season. But Colin Simmons is as consistently great a football player as we have in the country. Stand up outside linebacker. I've heard some loose comps to Von Miller and the way he goes about his business. There's a variety of pass rush moves. He's a really good run defender who continues to get even better. He plays with violence when he needs to. And I just love, he feels like one of those players where the game is like slowed down for him just a little bit more than everybody else. And he's constantly thinking his way through problems and not even just winning with ability. It really reminds me of last year when we went into the season in Miami with Reuben Bain, where you're just like, yeah, man, this guy's awesome. He's just awesome all the way around. He can win with power and speed and craft and whatever else you want him to win with, and he just gets the job done. I personally think the best defensive player in the country at any position is Leonard Moore from Notre Dame. But if you're talking front seven and defensive lineman, I would go with Colin Simmons from Texas.
1: Yeah, Leonard Moore, not too shabby at all, man. Really, really strong year last year out on the perimeter. Probably comes in as clearly the best corner in all of college football this year. Looking at the preseason polls, coaches poll and the AP top 25 poll, they both have USC ranked 14th. Tell me the scenario in which USC gets into the CFP. Is there a chance? Is there an avenue for them? Obviously, that's going to have to happen, but
2: there is absolutely a chance, but they've got to win at least one of their big, big games. I mean, this is just the facts. I think they're going to be favored in 9 of their games, but 9-3 is not going to get it done. They play Oregon. They play Ohio State. They play Indiana. They get 2 of them at home, Oregon and Ohio State. They get at home. You got to win one of those games. It's very simple. If they win all the games that they're favored in and they lose all the games they're probably underdogs in, they're going to go 9-3. They're going to get the same old spinning their wheels 9-3 result, right? They have to punch above their weight class finally. And to me, that's in the trenches. Last year, to me, their offensive line was okay. I don't think it's great when you compare it to, you know, sometimes what you get out of Oregon, Ohio State, Indiana, and their run defense especially. They've just got to be tougher in the trenches on both sides of the ball. They got to be able to somewhat slow down the run. I don't mind their secondary with Jontez Williams coming in from Iowa State and some of those guys, but they've got to be tougher in the trenches. If you want to win the Big Ten, if you want to compete with those big three, they make you win ball games in the trenches. USC hasn't been able to do that head-to-head yet, so win all the games you're supposed to, pull an upset against one of those three. They go 10-2, they're going to the playoff. I have no question about that. But it is a very thick line between 9-3 and where you've been in the second tier and beating one of those three teams.
1: Yeah, Indiana is probably the one that our listening audience is thinking, well, that'll be the group that they upset. They're for the taking. Coming in ranked 6th in the coaches poll in the AP top 25. I thought it was a smidge low, Dalton. they got what you need on both sides of the line of scrimmage, in my opinion. I know, you know, fantasy football and the wagertainment is kind of, you know, taken away from what the game is about. To me, it's all about that 60-minute fight in the phone booth between an offensive lineman and a defensive lineman. I think Indiana has it. Do you give them a legit shot to repeat? Is, I guess, how I'll ask the question.
2: Oh yeah. They're inner circle. There's a list of seven teams that I think are the inner circle, and they're absolutely in it. Max and I, on our ranking, we ranked them third behind Oregon and Texas. I mean, they've got a boatload of talent, and I think the biggest thing with Indiana, there's really two. Number one, best coaching staff in the country. Kurt Cignetti, yeah. Mike Shanahan, Bryant Haynes, their offensive and defensive coordinators. They're the best coach team in the country. I don't have any question about it. I know Kirby Smart, Ryan Day, and some of these other coaches are up there. I think they're the best coach team in the country, and I think even when you look at their team, I think you could argue they've got the fewest really discernible flaws, right? They're deep. The front seven's outstanding. Secondary's really good. I think the only question really is just how far can Josh Hoover take them? But I would be shocked, absolutely shocked, if they weren't one of the final eight standing, and they can absolutely repeat. If Hoover plays anything close to what Fernando Mendoza did last year, he doesn't have to win the Heisman. He's just got to play good football. Yeah, they can absolutely do it again because Kurt Cignetti has that. See, I skipped ahead of it. He's got that Nick Saban type of hold on his team. Yeah. I'm going to have to not do that throughout the season, but that's really what it is. He learned from Saban, and that's how he's got this Indiana team rolling. They can absolutely win it again for sure.
1: It feels like not a lot of people giving them an opportunity to do so. I like what they have on both sides of the line of scrimmage. Like I said, obviously, as you mentioned, it's going to come down to the quarterback position. Looking ahead, way, way, way ahead at the 2027 NFL draft, if we can real quick, it feels like we know the names that everyone keeps throwing out that can potentially be at the top of the draft at the quarterback spot. Is there a young man to you that hasn't really received any first-round buzz that can play his way into that conversation?
2: Because it feels like this time of year, the summer scouts are all over everybody. It feels like we get 16 first-round quarterbacks taken every year. The one I keep coming back to that just has so – and he's not playing at a small-name school by any means. The one I keep coming back to that has so, so much physical talent, I think he's as physically talented as anyone in the country, is Sam Levitt at LSU. And there's times when he's a wild horse. There's times where the ball placement and the footwork, it's like Zach Wilson-ish. And then there's other times where you see the Mahomes and Caleb Williams level playmaking outside the pocket. He is a dynamic athlete. He can throw from any platform and rip the ball 60, 65 yards. There are things that Sam Levitt can do on a football field that only maybe two or three other quarterbacks in the country can do. He's just got to rein in the consistency and the accuracy from a down-to-down basis. But from a physical talent standpoint, he's unbelievable. If he's healthy and he plays more in control for Lane Kiffin in an absolutely loaded offense at LSU, I think he can absolutely work himself back into that category, man. We were talking about this guy 2 years ago after that playoff run he made at Arizona State. Like, hey, he might be one of those ones. And then he had some struggles and injuries last year. We should not forget about Sam Levitt. I know there's a lot of talk about Arch and Dante and CJ Carr, but Levitt's as talented physically as any of them, if not more so.
1: One other dude that I'm not hearing a whole bunch about, if I'm being honest, Damon Williams Jr., man, the kid from Washington. I know they're considered like a long shot by a lot of folks. When you're able to do what he's able to do on the ground and then what he's able to do through the air, he obviously gives your group a shot. Washington's kind of in that mix. We talk about Ole Miss, USC. Who's your, like, favorite long shot outside of, like, the consensus one?
2: Williams is a good one. Man, there's a lot of candidates here. Let me think about this. For this year, for this upcoming draft in 2027.
1: Not even talking about specific to the draft. I'm talking about just teams that could find their way into the CFP that maybe a lot of Americans are not thinking about right now.
2: All right.
1: With Washington.
2: No.

0: talent. But I think Oklahoma State is one. And in the ACC, a sneaky one, I think it's Cal. I think, again, you look at the quarterback.
1: When you look at
0: the quarterback, Jaron Kiave-Sungapolitelli, sophomore, best true freshman quarterback in the country last year. This kid's got number one overall pick potential. And they loaded – it's funny because they hired a defensive head coach in Tosh Lapoy from Oregon. But they loaded up on offensive skill talent. Ian Strong, the wide receiver from Rutgers. Chase Hendricks, the wide receiver from Ohio. Adam Muhammad, taken from the Washington Huskies you mentioned before. If that team can run the football and give Jaron a little bit of balance in their offense, they could have, other than Miami, the most dynamic offense in the ACC. That kid, I'm telling you, that kid they have at quarterback, Sungapolitelli, he is special, and you're already hearing talks about him. He's going to be the number one pick in the 2028 draft. Cal's got a shot. Same idea as Oklahoma State. Quarterback can win him any game. Dynamic offense. I just need enough out of their defense, and they could be really, really good.
1: Buckle up, ladies and gentlemen. Saturday, it gets on and popping for real across the pond. TCU, UNC. Dalton, we'll have you stop by a couple of different times, man, throughout the course of the college football season. Appreciate you making some time for us, dude.
0: Absolutely. No, appreciate you as always.
1: One of the absolute best, talking all things college football guy, Dalton Wasserman. Make sure you give him a follow on the X app at CFB_Dalton. More Westwood One Sports Tonight coming right now.
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0: Sports Night. Here's Linnell Willingham.
1: You are the big voice guy. The youngest in charge, Linnell Willingham, rocking out with you as we get you up to 3 a.m. Eastern time. There are two stories that I want to get to before we get out of here, but we do got a couple of folks on the phone that wants to chime in. Our guy Russ out in Chicago wanted to check in. Russ, what's going on, brother? Welcome in to What's the One Sports Night, man.
2: What's up, brother? How you doing tonight?
1: Doing good, man. Appreciate you tapping in.
2: So there's a whole can of worms sending these kids, letting them go back to school and play again. I think they should let them go back, but they should not be getting scholarships. If you want to go back, you're going to have to cover your own tuition and your housing. Most of these kids probably made money. They're young men. Probably made NIL money already. And that's a whole nother subject. But they should be able to return for pro days if they decide to try to go back. But let them cover their own stuff. You shouldn't be taking away scholarships from kids. And now I'm talking about kids that are just coming in as freshmen.
1: No, I know what you mean. I know what you mean when you say kid. I get you.
2: Okay. Oh, I thought you were going to say something. You shouldn't be taking stuff away from someone coming in that this might be. They might be the first person in their family to ever go to college. That they should not be robbed. So hey, you want to come back? All right, go pay your own way. They got to bet on themselves if they want to go back and walk away from what they are already getting just because they're not happy. You want to gamble on yourself? Go ahead, gamble on yourself and come back and let's see what you can do. But you got to cover it.
1: Well put, my friend. Russ, I appreciate you as always. 310-840-4910. I mean, there's just no chance that happens. But
3: well, he actually does bring up an interesting point that I have not gotten an answer to in this entire process. Is what does happen when it comes to scholarship? Because, football dominates the amount of scholarships that an athletic program has, right? We know. Mm-hmm. Most schools have upwards of 80 to 100 scholarships that they hand out. I mean, if you're coming back and you've already spent 4 years in college, one would think that you're either close or you've already completed your degree. But if you're coming back and I don't know when LSU starts school, but I'd imagine if they haven't started school already,
1: probably
3: very, very soon. So you're coming back and joining. It's not like you're going to be enrolled in classes immediately. I wonder how that works. Does that become a situation to where, hey, we're going to let you use our facilities. We'll get you a dining package, but you got to find your own place to live and then you got to pay for that.
1: I feel like that's opening up a whole different can of worms. And the situation of we'll use Daquan Wright for example, because that's the precedent here. I mean, he for damn sure ain't got no more classes to take, right? But here's the other thing. Maybe I'm a little rusty on the rules when it comes to the NCAA. I thought you had to be enrolled in a certain amount of hours in school to be able to play.
3: So it's a little.
1: When did that change?
3: It's a little.
1: D3 guy.
3: You need to be enrolled.
1: Okay.
3: The I don't know that there's a necessary. If it is, it's very small. So Lenore Sellers, for example, he's within his right now to still be playing. But my understanding is he's already graduated, or he only needs one elective period left. To get
1: completing an internship for his major, I believe it.
3: Right, so he's doing an internship and he's literally taking a golf class, and that's all he's doing at South Carolina, and then he's playing football, but he's doing it within the window of opportunity that every athlete has the option to participate in. I just don't know if you're coming back. I'm trying to look up on the fly right now to see if Daquan Wright has graduated. I don't know that he has, so maybe you could go take some courses at
1: I guess
3: LSU.
1: I gotta get I guess I gotta maybe it's just is that just a Division III thing that I'm talking about?
3: No, it's definitely something. It's definitely something, but I feel like schools are a little bit more lenient on it now.
1: Yeah. I don't know. It's a fascinating situation in the world of college football. For just joining us, the big news that we got earlier today from the SEC. Remember last night we were talking about, hey, kudos to the Big Ten. Kudos to the SEC for, you know, putting their foot down and putting together a set of rules. The question was, for the SEC, what was going to be the punishment if member schools decided to go against this? The SEC and its chancellors voted unanimously on these penalties. A coach would be suspended for half of the season, and then the institution would receive a fine that matches 50% of the sport's annual budget, in addition to having your league voting rights stripped away from you. So remember how last night I was popping and talking about some, I don't know if the Big Ten's punishment is stiff enough. It's a stiff-ass punishment. It's a very stiff punishment that's being levied out from the SEC. And what we were talking about earlier, man, because of, well, first and foremost, right, I think I want to give credit to the individual conferences every chance I get, right? The SEC deserves a pat on the back. The Big Ten deserves a pat on the back. The Big 12 deserves a pat on the back. And we expect the ACC to come out with their set of rules today. I think the first thing that we need to appreciate is that in this situation and in the Brennan Soresby situation with Texas Tech, you saw the commissioner of the Big 12, and you're now seeing the commissioners of the Big 10 in the SEC govern themselves, man. They don't need the NCAA to come tell them what the hell to do. They got this. And I think they deserve a pat on the back for that right off the rip. And then the reality is, though, like I've been saying all night, the present doesn't matter with this situation. It's about what's next. There are going to be crazy games played in court. Daquan Wright is going to go get another temporary restraining order. And that temporary restraining order is going to allow him, essentially, to be exempt from the rules that the conference put in place. The SEC is going to have to go to the federal court and say, hey, look, we should have the ability to govern ourselves. I'm sure the federal court will side with the SEC, and that's how Daquan Wright's eligibility ultimately will run out. But how quickly can all of this happen is the question. I believe that Daquan Wright will be able to play in week one. I don't know how long he gets to play throughout the course of the season, but I do see him playing on September the 5th against Clemson. 1,000%. The most disappointing thing in all of this, to me at least, and the players got a strong argument. I'm not mad at the players because of the statewide injunction and that, you know, that temporary restraining order. That says that they could play. And with these temporary restraining orders, they supersede the rules that's put in place by the conference. What's trifling and disgusting to me is the fact that there are people innocent right now sitting in jail in the state of Louisiana that can't get an emergency hearing as quickly as LSU can. That's the frustrating part. What a total waste of time and resources, these emergency hearings that happen. Kiss my ass. No way that should be allowed to happen. But football is what matters most, right? 310-840-4910. Jim is in Boston. What up, Jimbo? How you doing, man?
4: You know, you're right about this stuff. But, you know, money powers everything, right? So they can push everything through quickly. But my problem is the college game now is, it's in tatters. With the NIL, people moving all over the place. I deserve the kids should get paid. I believe that. But being able to bounce around, I mean, this is crazy. I really feel that, like, if you sign an NIL deal with a team, you should be stuck to that deal and that team. And I think guys going back, I'm against it. I'm a guy that said, well, you know, if you're ready to commit to the NFL, and you do, you should have to go to the NFL.
1: I think a lot of people across the country agree with you, Jim. I don't think you're in the minority at all with it. Where I do think people are going to disagree is you're trying to restrict kids from transferring. I don't know. There may be some strict rules in this Protect College Sports Act, some strict rules on eligibility. I don't know if transferring is going to get changed too much.
4: In terms of the God, they're changing every day. Every year, it's a new team. This guy goes from Fresno State to Washington and then over to Ohio State. It's like,
1: What was the kid with the ghost transfer?
4: You know, if you're committing...
1: That happened last year where the kid kind of just left in the middle. Was it Miami? They had the kid kind of just up and leave in the middle of the night or to transfer to Miami. I forgot where he came from.
3: Well, I mean, Castellanos had done that at Boston College. He just kind of left the program, so to speak. If this Protect Act does go through,
1: we're a long ways away from it.
3: Yes, but there is going to be a limitation on transfers. It's going to go back to what it was previously, which is that each athlete gets one free transfer. And then after that one, if you transfer again, you then have to sit a year where there's some sort of incentive to not do that. Because
1: you think it'll be a whole year?
3: Yeah, that's what it was beforehand. I mean, you have guys like Max Johnson, who's the son of Brad Johnson, who's playing on like his fifth college football team.
1: Holy cow. Kids, you must just... Does he get clock? Does he get PT?
3: I mean, he's basically getting Social Security at this point. He's been to so many colleges. I mean, he has a whole wall of just his jerseys at different college schools.
1: Which is just nasty work. 310-840-4910 is the number. Let's go to Mike in Michigan. What's up, Mike?
5: Hey, good evening. You know, I've been listening to this discussion regarding eligibility, these players being allowed to go back. I don't hear a discussion about the big picture issue that really is, I think, at the crux of this problem, recognizing that playing college football is essentially playing professional football. These are part-time students at best. Really, they need a union. There needs to be collective bargaining.
1: What do you mean they're part-time students at best? You have to be specific with who you're talking about. There's no incoming freshman that's a part-time student. I guarantee you that.
5: Part-time students playing the amount of time both during the season, the off-season, that these players have to devote. I don't see how they could devote the necessary time to studying. They should be allowed to get their degree during the course of their life.
1: Claude and ChatGPT and all the AI out there. I'm on the brink of going back to college my damn self. Give me a master's real quick.
5: But let's face facts. This is about money. ESPN, Fox, CBS, NBC, these conferences, they don't want to recognize that if there's a collective bargaining union, the salaries are going to go up. And whether they're making a salary from LSU or the New Orleans Saints, it doesn't matter. These conferences have no right to impose rules selectively. These conferences are basically media conglomerations to maximize revenue for themselves. They don't care about the other 75 schools, the other 75 teams. It's about these networks trying to focus markets, paying as a least amount as they can just to get the ad revenue. These conferences don't care about college football. They should realize it's basically a semi-pro league, and the players, for the most part, aren't getting what they're actually generating for, quote, nonprofit institutions. They should be allowed, as any student, if I want to do research from one school and I'm enrolled in college, there's no rule preventing me from transferring. I can earn part-time money at the same time going to school. The difference is the millions that these part-time students, part-time employees earn. They don't want to, the powers that be, the conferences, the networks, these hired gun coaches, the administrators, they don't want to give what these players are actually generating.
1: I thought you brought it strong, brother. I'm going to let you run. Wow.
3: He did bring it really strong, but a lot of what he said is already happening.
1: Yeah.
3: They are getting paid already. We're good. They're good. They're getting their money. Are they getting enough? Maybe not. They're not ever going to become a union, or not anytime soon, because then the money has to become public.
1: That to me is the solution, though, brother, man. Like, I think they need, like, if that would be the one thing that kind of nips it all in the bud, if they go out and make a collective bargaining agreement. Do you think he's right with the number one reason that they don't want to go to that is because you'll end up paying the players more money?
3: You end up having to be public with what you're paying the players, and has to come a little bit more directly from the school. So right now, it's usually from boosters. Okay. Now, if you end up making a collective bargaining agreement, it's still going to become that way, but then you have to do something in relation to capping and floors and things of that nature.
1: Regulations.
3: Which technically exist. Technically. Because you still have ways of paying dudes under the table, if you really want to.
1: Sacks, Kawhi Leonard, and Clippers.
3: Where did they get it from?
1: 310-840-4910. This thing ain't finishing up anytime soon. Like I've been saying all night. We haven't traveled north of the border in a while. Tony is in Montreal. Tony, what's up, man?
6: How you doing? I really enjoyed this conversation. But I'm going to just ask you a couple of things, man, Linnell.
1: Yes, sir. Yes, sir.
6: Lane Kiffin can go wherever he wants. Nobody complains. He goes from one school to another for 8, 10, I don't know how many millions. So in Canada, if you're 16, you can sign. Bobby Orr signed at 14. He was in the NHL at 18. He was a superstar. He stayed. A lot of players in Canada in junior hockey, if they go to the NHL camp and they're still playing for Oshawa Generals, which is Bobby Orr's old team, basically, if they don't make it, they come back for seasoning. And also, a lot of these players that are post the draft age, you're drafted at 18, they go back to junior hockey, even though they're drafted, and they don't get any money. And there is no NIL. They're basically getting like $200 a week. A lot of these players say, you know what, I can go to the KHL in Russia, or I can play in Europe for big dollars. Big dollars is like $800,000 or not much more than that, but not anything near what Shador Sanders got when he was on NIL in Buffalo, which was, in playing for Buffalo, Colorado.
1: Different
6: Buffalo.
1: Economies, pal. That's the reason the money's a difference. It's a little bit more of a bag.
6: But what I'm saying, Linnell, the issue is a kid that goes to Cleveland and is not up to snuff, he goes back to college. That's okay with me, because there is no in-between leagues in the NFL.
1: It would be different. I appreciate the call, Tony. It would be different if he just got a rookie tryout and he didn't actually make the team. No other league allows that. Like in the NBA, you can declare for the combine and you can get evaluation and a grade from these execs, and then you can make the choice to go back based off of what your evaluation is. You can't go play in the NFL and then come back to college. Like I think there's some gray area here, but there's no gray area with that. It's just wrong.
3: No, college is not the minors.
1: Yeah, like
3: if you want to, you can go to the UFL. If in basketball, you can go to the G League. You can go to Europe. You can go to China. I know football is like a solely American thing, although Canadian football does exist. Tony knows.
1: Yeah,
3: but college isn't the minors. What he was describing is like going back to the minors. I also liked how they said for seasoning. I thought that was funny.
1: Yeah, for seasoning, for training. Well, buckle up, ladies and gentlemen. Week 0 coming up this weekend in college football. September 5th is LSU's opener against Clemson. We'll see if Daquan Wright is in uniform. We wrap the show up the same way each and every night. Here on Westwood One Sports Center, guy Denton Dave tucks us in and puts us to bed. How do you do it tonight?
3: This weekend, I'm doing a first ever in my life, and I'm very excited to share it with you and our listening audience next.
0: The Browns named Deshaun Watson their starting quarterback. Has there ever been a Week 1 starter less popular with his own fan base?
7: Last time I played on this field, I tore my Achilles. And that same fan base, they cheered when I got hurt. So what does that have to do with anything about performance? When a person get hurt, especially for your own city, and they cheer.
0: He complained about the fans, then immediately was named their QB. That's a new one, even for Cleveland.
7: You know, it is what it is. You know, sometimes, you know, the tables turn.
0: Westwood One Sports.
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0: 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Here's Linnell Willingham.
1: The big voice guy told you my name. You know what show it is based off of what he said as well. We end the show the same way each and every night. Our guy Denton Day tucks us in, puts us to bed. How do you plan on doing it tonight, pal?
2: So we all have rabbit holes that we dive down on various forms of social media, Twitter, Instagram, TikTok, what have you. One of the rabbit holes I find myself diving down a ton, Linnell, is seafood boils. I'm always intrigued by the love and the care that goes into them, the preparation that goes into them. And this weekend, I'm on vacation. I ain't going to be here. You won't catch me tanning on a beach somewhere. But I was talking to one of my boys who's putting this trip together, and he said, we're going to do a seafood boil. And man, let me tell you, I am ecstatic. I have been waiting for this moment for forever. I've never done a seafood boil before, like a real legit one. And my man told me, he's like, man, I've been doing these for 8 years. I was like, damn, bitch, why didn't you invite me before? but I'm pumped, man. I'm really, really excited.
1: So he does it, like y'all are doing it yourselves? You aren't like
2: No, we are doing it. He is like a big... He is a big redneck from Galax, Virginia. Galax, Virginia. He knows how to throw it down.
1: Man, I'm just thinking I'm a seafood boil connoisseur. I mean, a seafood boil sees me twice a month on the 15th and the 30th. And I love me a seafood boil. I'm a snow crab leg guy. I don't like the problem with all these places locally is they like drench the stuff with like a bunch of the sauce and like it's super salty and it ain't that good for you. I ask for my sauce on the side in a seafood boil, and anyone that's listening out there is probably thinking, what the hell are you doing? What do you mean sauce on the side? Sauce on the side so my blood pressure doesn't rise. I tried to make that rhyme. But it didn't.
2: You tried. You're close. We've all tried tonight. The good, the bad, and the ugly.
1: We've even tried not to, some folks in the chat are even trying not to be racist. So shout out to them. Appreciate you all for joining us. Denton, enjoy the beach, my friend. Drake Toll, what's up, pal?
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0: Sports Night. Here's Wendell Willingham.
1: Yes, indeed. Mixing it up with you as we get you up to 3 a.m. Eastern Time here on Westwood One Sports Night. Youngest in charge, Wendell Willingham at the controls as we roll throughout the program here tonight. In exactly 1 hour, Matt Verderam, SI Now, and contributor to the MMQB, is going to join us as we take a spin around the National Football League with him. We're going to put the NFL on the back burner for a second, guys, because we got an update. We got an update in the landscape of college football, college athletics. Remember last night on the show, we were discussing the SEC and the Big Ten really standing up for themselves, if I'm being honest. Putting official rules in place to determine eligibility and give punishments for those that violate the eligibility rules and issues. If you're not familiar with the rules put in place by the SEC, listen up. An SEC institution not permitted to have an athlete on its roster who is previously declared for the NBA, NFL, WNBA draft and did not appropriately withdraw, signed a contract with a NFL or other professional football league, NBA contract, a G League contract, or a W contract, you can't play. And if you've been listed on a NFL roster, another pro football roster, a NBA, G League, W roster, you cannot play. What we were waiting on was the official punishment from the SEC, because at the bottom of their statement it says, the commissioner, Mr. Sankey, is authorized to enforce this expectation with penalties against member institutions. So the penalties for the SEC, they will suspend the coach of the violating institution. They will suspend him for half of the season. And then the other piece of the punishment is really where they're trying to hit home on with this. It will be half season suspension for the coach and then a fine that matches 50% of the sport's annual budget. And you also will have your ability to vote on league issues stripped away. So the SEC, good on them. Like I said last night, good on the SEC, good on the Big Ten, right, for coming out and putting these laws into place. We also had the Big 12 come out today and announce a ban on all professionals from returning. They unanimously agreed to ban professionals from returning in all sports. This is where, and I'm a little bit confused on this one, if I'm being honest, guys. The Big 12 and Texas Tech just signed Tommy Castellanos, and I'm wondering, right? He was on a rookie minicamp roster. How is he able to play? Will he be able to play? Will he be subject to these rules?
2: Technically, he was not on a roster. He had a tryout.
1: He has a
2: little bit of a sidestep because he had a tryout, and they did not try him out at quarterback. They tried him out at wide receiver and tight end.
1: Shocker. They didn't try him out at quarterback. No. I think, like I said last night, good on the SEC, good on the Big Ten. But the reality is with this situation, and this is where, like, it's honestly tough to stomach and buckle up, guys. There's going to be a lot more conversations around in this moving forward. With the rules that were put in place last night by the SEC, the Big Ten, and then the Big 12 today, they're great. They had to do it. But the present in this current situation almost doesn't matter. There are big-time games. It's about to get messy. There are big-time games that are about to be played in court. Let's just call it what it is. There are major games that are about to be played in court. You know why? Because the players in this situation actually have a strong argument, kind of what I was alluding to last night. What the players have in their back pocket and why this is going to get messy in court, that statewide injunction, that temporary restraining order that says that they could play, that's still out there. And with these temporary restraining orders, they usually account for rules made by each respective conference. They usually make you above or exempt to those rules set by each conference. So what the SEC is going to have to do here, what the Big Ten may have to do here, what any conference would have to do, right, is they're going to have to almost reverse engineer here. And like I said, this is going to be super duper messy in court, because currently, the way that things currently stand, courts, district court can overrule, circuit court can overrule a conference's rules. Now, the protection that each conference has, the protection that Tony Petitti and Greg Sankey have, is technically at the federal level, they can go out and say, hey, we have the right to enforce our own rules. We have the right to govern over our own conference. But as far as Daquan Wright and the 15 other players that have this temporary restraining order, that have this protection, right? The games are going to get played, because I don't know if it'll happen today. I don't know if it'll happen tomorrow. What Daquan Wright and company are going to have to do is go get the language changed. They're going to have to go back to the same judge that they went to in Baton Rouge, and they're going to have to get that judge to change the language on the temporary restraining order, which would then supersede this ruling from Greg Sankey in the SEC. The gray area that exists with all of this, and there's a lot of it, the gray area that exists with this is that Sankey still can punish Lane Kiffin. I don't believe that the players are going to ultimately be punished with this. I believe that we're very close to Daquan Wright and some of these other people playing. I believe Daquan Wright plays week one. I do. I think there's too little time between now and the start of the season, because this is going to have to go to federal court. This is going to have to go to federal court. The agent of Daquan Wright is currently moving like, hey, I'm going to be able to play. He's going to be able to play. It's not a guarantee, though. But the ball is in the players' court. Daquan Wright and the 15 others, they're going to have to go get another. Well, I guess Wright is the only one that's going to need the, you know, amendment to this, right? And have this thing changed, the language changed, to reflect the new SEC rules that have been put in place. But this is where we got into the conversation last night of, do you trust each respective conference to punish people? Because if you're Commissioner Sankey, you still have the ability to punish Lane Kiffin and LSU, for that matter. We've seen this before. We've been here where it's been 15 presidents aligned against one. We saw it in the Big Ten with the Michigan case. We saw it in the Big 12 with the Brennan Soresby case. So I expect that this is the tip of the iceberg. This thing is going to get messy. It's going to get contentious. People are going to be looking at each other crazy in court. And I think the big issue that exists right now, and it's what we hit on a lot last night, the fact that the conferences don't have the authority to enforce their own rules is a damn travesty. And it's the biggest issue that plagues everybody in this thing. And it's nasty work, because I almost look at it like, why are the conference commissioners here? If they can't enforce the rules of the conference, what are they here for? What is their primary function holding the damn position? You know? It's messy. I know college football purists out there are disgusted by it all. I have a different thought process in terms of, like, should Daquan Wright be allowed to play? If the rules say he could play, he should be able to play. I don't blame him in this instance. Like I continue to reiterate, when we have this conversation surrounding the eligibility stuff, I do not blame Daquan Wright at all. I don't. I blame the precedent that's been set. I blame the courts for being nosy, first and foremost. That's the thing that kind of rubbed me the wrong way, too. Like, but this is such a waste of time and resources. Can the courts come rule over my life? But only when I need them to, you know what I'm saying? I just got, the first of the month's coming up. My rent is going to be due. I want to file and go to court and sue my damn apartment complex because it's not fair that I got to pay this damn much in rent. I need a temporary injunction, and until there's some official rules set, I shouldn't have to pay rent. My phone bill going to come due. I shouldn't have to pay it. I'm going to go get a temporary restraining order that prevents T-Mobile from being able to bill my damn debit card. It's sick where we've gotten with this stuff, guys. It honestly is. And moving forward, like, I wonder if Lane's got the kahunas. Does Lane have the onions? Does LSU have the onions to take one on the chin? Because I believe Daquan Wright, by way and by virtue of the courts, I believe Daquan Wright will play in week number one for LSU. And I believe at that point it's going to piss off everybody else in the conference, just like the rest of the Big 12 was pissed over the Brendan Sorensen thing, just how the Big 10 was pissed over the Stallions ruling. Harbaugh ended up getting the 3-game suspension. Brendan Sorensen's not going to play. What do you think happens with Daquan Wright? History tells us he's not going to play. History also hasn't seen Lane Kiffin in LSU. And I think they're willing to leave no stone unturned here. I believe that Lane Kiffin and company, they probably think they're fighting the good fight here. They think they're taking one on the chin for college football. And guess what? They are. Because if Daquan Wright, even if he gets the court order and gets the temporary restraining order and is allowed to play legally through the courts, I'm telling you, Greg Sankey is going to 5-star frog splash Lane Kiffin's ass. I'm telling you. He's going to jump off the tippity top rope and make an example out of them as an institution. And I wonder, because the rules say he can only miss half the season. The fine, I don't really worry about. Is Lane and LSU willing to give Sankey the dirty bird? That is the question here. I believe they are.
2: For a tight end, though? Like, you're going to miss half the season for a tight end?
1: I think you're for Lane...
2: millions of dollars for a tight end?
1: I think for Lane and LSU, it's bigger than the tight end. It's them pushing back against the man.
2: That's fake martyrdom?
1: Basically.
2: I mean, they're a martyr in their own head. If that's what they're doing, fine. But that's being a martyr in your own head, which maybe Lane Kiffin is. I'm
1: about to say, don't put it past them.
2: Crazy enough to be the guy that believes that he is actually doing something for the greater good and not just doing something for himself. I just can't imagine that LSU is going to want to pay Lane Kiffin, because they're still paying him his contract. Pay him to not do his job and then pay the punishment necessary for that, and then also get rocked in the future. Now, granted, they didn't vote today. They abstained from the most recent vote. It was 15-0. So they abstained, which is, I feel like, a political thing to say we didn't vote. Well,
1: we know where you stand, brother. Yeah.
2: I just can't imagine. That last thing is the one that really is going to kick into high gear. Well, really the last two. Because then the school's got to pay money, and then they don't have power anymore. And I don't know that you're...
1: Not being able to vote on things is tough.
2: I mean, if you're doing that for a tight end... I like Daquan Wright. Daquan Wright, he ain't worth all that. If you had a quarterback coming in that was going to be the next Joe Burrow or next Jaden Daniels, as much as they don't love him down there at the moment, if you had the next Heisman Trophy winner, maybe. Like a tight end?
1: Not for Daquan Wright. I agree with you for the most part. I still think they're going to do it because I think they're trying to fight the man here. And I think Lane is ignorant with a capital I and does not give a rat's ass about the public perception. And he's a smart cookie, too, going on Pat McAfee yesterday to give his side of the story. A pretty big platform where people were going to hear him. And I think he didn't do a bad job as far as the messaging. He got me persuaded last night.
2: Oh, God.
1: He convinced me it didn't. Damn.
2: I know. You know what? I will rescind the comment that I was about to say then.
1: Oh, no. Were you about to say anyone who believed?
2: I was about to say he convinced a lot of stupid people.
1: Well, call me stupid. But no, like, just be, he's, first of all, anybody that has heard him talk over the years, I mean, he's slicker than a can of oil, guys. I mean, he's got a way with words. He does. He's a very unique individual. But man, this thing is just getting rolling. As the great Jim Ross would say, business is about to pick up. The present does not matter when it comes to the eligibility issues. The games that are going to be played in court, telling you, you got to keep it locked here on Westwood One Sports to hear the latest on this stuff. The Law and Crime Network going to get a little stimulus package from this too, man. I can only imagine, like, how quickly can this get to federal court? That's kind of what I want to ask you all at 310-840-4910. Do you believe Tigers tight end Daquan Wright will ultimately play in week one for the Tigers? 310-840-4910. And then should the courts have the ability to rule over a conference? I think it's a total waste of time and resources. Think about it. For them to be able to just at the snap of a finger, guys, get an emergency hearing. You know how many people sitting behind the walls right now, sitting behind bars in jail, that's begging and geeking for an emergency hearing in a situation where they're innocent as hell? I think it's a nasty, nasty use of resources, and I think the judge that's geeked up to go sign off on it is an ass clown himself. Emergency hearings should be saved for emergencies, America, not some college football BS. Stop playing with my taxpayer dollars. 310-840-4910 is the number here on Westwood One Sports Night. Will Daquan Wright play in week one for LSU? And then do you believe that the courts should be able to overrule the rules of the conference? 310-840-4910. Your call is next here on Westwood One Sports Night. Football is back and something big is coming on September 2nd. 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
26: You get to go to the sideline and just look at the tablet and stand in. If it's hot, you have those things that disperse like mist, and you get a breather before you get to go back out there. Not at joint practice, where the offense just gets sent right back out there. And we saw Bryce Young and the Carolina Panthers straight up not have.
27: Getting you up to 3 a.m. Eastern time. Young is in charge. Lanell Willingham at the controls here this evening on Westwood One Sports Night. Talking college football, as we got the official punishment from the SEC. They officially made their punishments public for those who violate the eligibility rules. And the SEC and its chancellors agree.

0: read that violators of the eligibility rules would be subject to a half a season suspension and then a fine that matches 50% of the sport's annual budget. And you get your voting rights taken away from the league. So remember last night I was kind of saying like, I don't know if the Big Ten's ruling is stiff enough. Ain't no mistaking it. The SEC, this is dropping the hammer, essentially. I agree that this is stiff. And the part that got me, money ain't a thing. We know that, right? With these schools. Money ain't a thing. Money ain't a thing. 50% of the budget? 50% of the budget's going to get stripped from you? Or you're going to get fined 50% of the budget? That's a lot of cheese. And I know Lane's pockets run deep. I know the Booster's pockets run deep. I don't know they run that deep. It's a lot of damn money. Question is this at 310-840-4910. I believe that with the SEC putting their rules in place, with the Big Ten putting their rules in place, and then the Big 12 as well putting their rules into place, it's what they had to do, right? But I also believe that the present does not matter, and this is opening up Pandora's box, and we're going to have court battles over the next 2 weeks, and Daquan Wright's on the clock. Question is this: do you see Daquan Wright playing in week one for LSU? And then two, I'm pretty hot under the collar about how easy it is to get an emergency court hearing for college football. You know how many people, innocent people, sit behind bars waiting for trial? Innocent people in jail waiting for trial, yet college football's got a problem, and here we go running, using our resources to come save the damn day. I think that part of all of this is disgusting and trifling. To think that people are sitting waiting on trials in the NCAA, as soon as they got a problem, shebang. The Drake song, Shebang, obviously went very viral. There's this like TikTok account that I follow, and there's this Italian dad, and he goes, Shebang, Shebang. And it's like him trying to sing the song. It's very stemmy, is how I would put it. Marty is in Texas wanting to chime in. Marty, what's going on?
1: Hello.
0: Hey.
1: Hey, I have a question for you.
0: What's up?
1: When these guys coming back, has there been a rule put out? Do they have to come back to the same?
0: I'll be honest, buddy. Marty, I can't hear anything you're saying. Are you like underground?
1: No. Can you hear me better now?
0: Yeah, I can hear you better now.
1: I just wanted to know if you know if the guys coming back, do they have to go back to the same school or can they go in the portal?
0: They're able to enter the portal. Marty, are you yelling because I'm yelling? Because I feel like you're like on the other side of the phone screaming right now.
1: Okay. Thank you.
0: No, Marty. Is he gone? We lost Marty. Did it not sound like he was going, hey, I have a question? Shout out to Marty. 310-840-4910. I also want to double click on what we were talking about before the break in terms of like, is Lane Kiffin and LSU really willing to do this? For Daquan right now, it wouldn't make sense. But I also feel like it's not about Daquan Wright for LSU and Lane Kiffin. It's about them, as Denton eloquently described them, as martyrs. It's about them being potential martyrs here, them fighting the good fight, taking it on the chin for everybody else. Because in reality, yeah, it's Lane's fault. It's Lane's fault. He has no business recruiting the guys. I get everyone's issue with him. But similarly to what I said last night, if you believe he was the only coach trying to get Daquan right, I don't know what to tell you. Mario's in Miami. What's up, Mario?
2: I don't know. What's going on? I know.
0: What's
2: great
0: going
2: show
0: on,
2: as always,
0: though?
2: Brother.
0: Appreciate you.
2: Hey, Yeah, no problem. I think, honestly, he's going to end up playing, Lino, because it's just the society that we're in, and I think they're in too deep. They're going to have to kind of just bite the bullet because it's going to backfire, and it's going to be, you know, this is just a everybody wins type of society, you know? So I think they don't want to hurt feelings. I think they got the money, and like you said, they're going to be a martyr. But the reality is there's no real ballers coming back into that portal, and there's no real big names. There's no, you know, like what if Ja'Marr Chase or Joe Burrow would have got another year? But my question to you is, do you think the SEC and everybody's being so hard on this because they're afraid of that all-star superstar guy maybe catching a DUI or something and then being able to come back and being a game changer? Do you think they see that in the future I'm sorry.
0: No, go ahead.
2: Yeah, I don't know. Do you see where maybe like a Ja'Marr Chase or like that type of figure? Or
0: I mean, no way anything like that happens. I think the reason the SEC is going so hard with their rules is because it's a nasty precedent that's being set. We've never seen a guy be on a pro roster in a NFL training camp and then go back to school. It's never happened before. So that's the reason why these respective conferences, the Big 12, the Big 10, the SEC, it's why they have to drop the hammer and five-star frog splash the punishers or the people that commit the violation. They have to.
2: But do you think it's that big of? I get it. It's bad. It's real bad for the sport, and there's a lot of gray area. But do you think that he's really gonna make that much of a difference? Like what? 12 touchdowns, and let's say he gets 1,000. He's one guy, you know. Like
0: he's a baller. Like I know. When you talk about the difference that he's going to make, I think relative to what the punishment's going to be, nah, it ain't worth it. But no. I do think he's a good football player, and I do think he's going to help them out tremendously. We'll see, yeah. And I appreciate the call, Mario. We'll see, you know, how hard in the paint Commissioner Sankey goes with this, because while he may not be able, talking about Commissioner Sankey, he may not be able to stop Daquan Wright from playing because of the temporary restraining order. That temporary restraining order doesn't protect Lane Kiffin or LSU. So that's where I'm like, in relationships, in my age demographic, 28 years old, in relationships, friendships, period. When a friend says something crazy to you, the phrase, "you're testing my gangster," gets brought up. Lane Kiffin and LSU, I think, are about to test the gangster of Greg Sankey and the SEC. I'm telling you, I have a feeling that this isn't going away anytime soon, for one. And then that Lane Kiffin's about to, for lack of a better phrase, Lane Kiffin's about to show his whole ass when it comes to this situation. 310-840-4910 is the number. Do you believe Daquan Wright ends up playing in week one for LSU? And then do you think it's right that college football gets emergency hearings so easily in court? 310-840-4910. Wesley is in Ohio wanting to chime in. What's going on, Wesley?
3: All right. How you doing?
0: Doing good.
3: Man, I want to first kind of come at you with the fans, and then I like to jump into the college thing because I did play ball back in the day.
0: Yeah.
3: First thing, one thing about the college guys, man, after we used to have, you got 4-5 years to get in four. That should be it. Get your butt gone, man. You got these young kids. I remember when I was playing, we couldn't wait till them senior leagues. That's a spot. And then these dudes keep exactly holding up our spots.
0: Impact that it's having on the high school athlete, bro, man. Think about that.
3: Yeah.
0: Think about.
3: Yeah, that's what I'm saying. Just think that they won't even get some of these kids because they got these old dudes still standing around, man. Give them a chance. You know, that's what I feel about it. You should get 5 years to get in four. I don't care what happens. See you. So that's all I have to say about that. But with the fans, which yeah. I'm a fan, when you was talking about the fans voting, I was like, okay, now wait a minute. One thing about us fans, and I've been a fan, We get up, we'd be taking our kids, our wives, whatever. We'd be going to these games, costing us $1,000, all kind of money. And then we have our partners. We all get together and, you know, have teams and stuff. We know statistics. I'm only thing I was coming at you with about the voting part. We should be able to vote on anything.
0: For sure. Real quick, too, to keep us on task here. What do you feel about the NCAAs and the SEC and Big Ten, Big 12, these college conferences? What do you think about their ability to get emergency hearings in the court systems as quickly and easily as they can?
3: Like you were saying, that's a bunch of bull. They shouldn't even be in it. Why are they even in it? The courts.
0: The fact that these things are deemed an emergency is crazy, is my thing.
3: Right. Yeah, I remember you were saying that. So, like, okay, I know some friends that need some emergency help. They didn't get it. But I'm talking about in the sports thing. Like, you were talking about your rent. We ought to have a conjunction against this stuff. Like, what are y'all trying to do?
0: Come on, man. It's crazy how much power the courts actually have.
3: Man, the courts got too much power. They in all our business. We can't even have fun. Because every time we turn around, we enjoy it. Here the courts come. Change it up something.
0: I gotta let you run, man. I appreciate the call. 310-840-4910 is the number here on Westwood One Sports Night. If you're just now joining us, the SEC officially giving out and letting the world know the punishment that they're going to levy out if anybody breaks their eligibility rules within the conference. Penalties include half-season suspension for the coach and a fine that matches 50% of the sport's annual budget, and then you get your league voting rights stripped from you. Question is this, though. At 310-840-4910, you get us up on the talk and text line. One, do you believe Daquan Wright ultimately will play in week one for LSU? Because their season opener, I got to quickly pull up the schedule here to get the exact date here. But we're running out of time here, and they're banking on getting these emergency court orders to have this thing get expedited. But the reality is they're not changing the start of the regular season. September 5th will be here before you know it. Will the situation in your mind be resolved by that point? And then what do you make of the SEC and other conferences throughout the landscape of college football? What do you make of their ability to get these emergency hearings as quickly as they can? I have a little bit of an issue with it. Do you think that that's fair and right? 310-840-4910. Your call's next here on Westwood One Sports Night.
4: 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Will the rookies leave a lasting impression to close out the preseason? Westwood One Sports.
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0: still kicking it with you as we get you up to 3 a.m. Eastern time here on Russell Bunn Sports Tonight. Youngest in charge at L. Willingham, rocking out with you. Matt Verderam, SI Now, going to join the program coming up in the 1 a.m. hour on the East Coast. Make sure you keep it locked for that conversation. Taking your calls at 310-840-4910. You can text us as well. Taking your calls on this. Will Daquan Wright, the former Browns tight end that's trying to play for the LSU Tigers this fall, will he be on the field September 5th when the Tigers take on Clemson? 310-840-4910. The reason I feel like that's a very strong possibility is because while the ruling of the SEC and the ruling of the Big Ten is strong, and I think the conferences needed to do it, and I'm glad they're governing themselves pretty damn well from my vantage point. Despite all of that, like, the present doesn't matter. There are massive games to me that are about to be played in court. And the reality is Daquan Wright and the 15 other players have protection versus the conference due to the temporary restraining order. The only way that the SEC and the Big Ten and the Big 12 are going to be able to, you know, concretely govern their conferences if they go to federal court. And we don't know how quickly that's going to be able to happen. 310-840-4910 is the number here on Westwood One Sports Tonight. Does Daquan Wright play in week one for the LSU Tigers? Chris is in Cleveland. What's up, Chris?
1: What's going on? What's going on, youngest in charge? How you doing?
0: Doing good, man. How you doing?
1: Good, man. Yeah, it was my team that he left from, the Browns. So, no, I don't think at all. I don't think he's actually going to get a chance to play at all. And the reason I don't think so is because the NFL, that was a backroom conversation. You know how much of a black eye that is on the NFL if other players try to do that?
0: Well, the NFL put their own rules out today.
1: They let him out super easy.
0: And the NFL put out their own rules today preventing something like this from happening again. So
1: exactly. They didn't have a rule in place, so they let him go super easy. The next day, the colleges start talking about, I don't think he's going to get a chance to play, and I think they're going to make an example out of him. There's no way that they're going to allow that to happen going either way. And right now, he doesn't have the protection of college football because he's not signed yet. So I don't think he's going to get a chance to play. That's just my opinion, but that's what I see.
0: Appreciate you as always, brother. And good luck to you and the Browns, man. 310-840-4910. Tom is in Pittsburgh. What's up, Tom?
2: Hey, how you doing tonight?
0: Good, Tom. How you doing, man?
2: Good. Yeah, personally, do I think he'll play? Probably not. I think this is kind of the line in the sand. You know, the NCAA doesn't, you know, ever seem to do anything, you know, for themselves. So I'm glad to see the conferences are kind of policing their own a bit. But nah, man, like, I'm not trying to get political. We got a lot of issues facing this country. And, you know, the fact that judges are, you know, wasting their time on this nonsense off of some dude who's more or less, you know, kind of peaked in high school energy, man. Like, you know, this just reeks of some dude in his 20s who didn't play college ball, but you know what? He was the star running back or star quarterback at his high school, and he still shows up in his Letterman jacket every Friday night. That's what this type of nonsense screams to me. Nah, in my opinion, you just need to have 4 years of college football, college basketball, whatever sport it is, 4 years, no medical red shirts, no sitting on the bench red shirts. Nah, if you get unlucky or you can't work your way onto the field, that's on you, and, you know, that's just how life goes. This is ridiculous, man. You know, they're blocking people from, you know, these guys are trying to play till they're 29 in college football because they can't hack it at the pro level.
0: And that's the tough part about it. And there's more incentive now, Tom, than ever because of the NIL stuff, brother. I appreciate the call. We haven't stood up for the high school athlete enough on this show, in my opinion. And I take responsibility for that. You want to talk about somebody who's screwed by all of this? High school recruits, ever since the NIL stuff opened up, ever since the eligibility rules have changed, ever since the transfer portal rules are what they are, the value of the high school freshman has totally diminished. Unless you're like top five, top eight, top 10 in your class. Back in the day, like imagine you like the 25th ranked kid in your class. Back in the day in football, that would have Alabama at your door. That'd have Coach Saban at your door. That'd have Ohio State at your door. Those guys aren't even getting recruited anymore. They would rather, these institutions would rather go to the damn portal. So there's a lot of people ultimately impacted by this. I do want to give some credit, and Tom did so as well, and I want to piggyback off of what he said. The conferences do deserve some credit, right? Like Tony Petitti and you know, Greg Sankey, like they deserve credit. They're governing themselves pretty damn well right now. And I know a lot of people have questioned whether or not college football had the ability, or college athletics rather, had the ability to govern themselves. That's the whole point here. Like, they're showing you, hey, we don't need the courts to come in and get involved because we can handle it. I think the punishment that they levied out, I think the consequences that they levied out, I think the rules that they put in place, chef's kiss, spot on. 310-840-4910. You think Daquan Wright ultimately plays in week one for LSU? Trevor's in Colorado. Trevor, what's going on, man? Colorado, a whole other conversation, by the way, Trevor. If you're a Buffs fan, pal. Woof.
3: When you talk about high school football, dude, we don't get a whole lot of respect around here, but I don't know what you guys are thinking about Colorado CU football, but what's up?
0: What's up? What you got on the on this one?
3: I think Deion Sanders got him headed in the right direction. I don't know if you guys think so, but
0: I shouldn't have brought up the Buffs, huh? What do you think about Daquan Wright? You think he plays in week one or not?
3: Oh, dude, that guy can play.
0: He can play? How? What do you like about his game most?
3: Dude, guy can go deep.
0: Yeah. I like him when he goes deep, and, too.
3: Oh, yeah. No, oh, but...
0: Good night, pal. I'm done having fun with him. I'm sorry, guys.
4: My man was on Jupiter.
0: Yeah, I'm about to say. Is that bourbon? Is that Epsilon? Reposado?
4: In Colorado.
0: Well, yeah, you know what it is. I'm about to say some of that trim.
4: Yeah, either tree or gummied up, you know.
0: About to say, gummied up like Sean McVay. Bruce, are you doing gummies with Sean McVay out in L.A.? What's up, Bruce?
5: Hey, Daquan, how you? Hey, Linnell, how you doing?
0: Bruce! Bruce, you're one of my dogs. Sorry. You got it. I know you meant no ill will. It was Daily Row or Pine.
5: Sorry, I'm just reading his name on my phone here. That's why. Anyway, Linnell, there's a mile wide brick wall between the criminal justice system and the civil justice system. As you know, the criminal system is if you break a criminal law in one of the states or a federal criminal law, then you're charged with a criminal law. But the civil system, which this is, let's forget about the criminal system because this has nothing to do with the criminal system. The civil system is just disputes. That's all it is. It's non-criminal disputes. Okay, sort of the best example I can give you. You and I are neighbors on some nice little street in America. We both have two little three-bedroom bungalows next to each other. And we love each other, we get along well, but I have a tree branch that's hanging over your car, and one day it breaks and totals your brand new $50,000 car. Okay, you call the police, they'll just come over and say, oh, that's too bad, Linnell, but we can't do anything because you haven't broken any laws. You have to get yourself a lawyer and sue them. Yeah. And if you sue me, I'm going to have to pay for your car because I wronged you. That's what the civil law is about, who wrongs who. And most likely, I'm going to settle anyway and pay you because I don't want to go to court. Well, all this decision in the Louisiana court is similar to that they decided that these five players or whoever brought the lawsuit were wronged because they weren't told in time that there's a fifth year of eligibility. And according to all the rules I just gave you, how civil law works, that's the way it's going to stay. That's the way it's going to stay.
0: And that's why he's ultimately going to be allowed to play.
5: I believe that, yeah. And I don't believe they're going to stop him from playing in the first game. And if for some reason there is some sort of emergency injunction, in the end, he will win because he and anyone like him, it could be hundreds of players, they were wronged. Nothing criminal. Maybe not even anything intentional. They were just wronged, and that's what civil law is. They were wronged because they deserve their fifth year like everybody else. That's all.
0: It is what it is. I appreciate the call, Bruce. All righty. We'll put a bow on the college football conversation. I think he plays a week one as well. As I've said all throughout the hour, I just think there's too much back and forth that's going to have to go on within the courts before September the 5th, man. We don't have enough time. We're going to take a spin around the National Football League. Coming up on the other side, Matt Verderam, SI Now, a contributor to the MMQB, joins us next here on Westwood One Sports Night.
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0: Yes, indeed. You know how we get down. The People Show, Westwood One Sports Night. 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We're getting ready to get joined right now by our pal Matt Verderam, SI Now, as well as a contributor to the MMQB. Matt has been on a little bit of a training camp tour. I know a little bit about a training camp tour. He made a stop that I made. I came from Eagles camp feeling like that group could potentially go to the Super Bowl. Matt left Eagles camp feeling not so optimistic about the Dirty Birds.
1: Again, you know, I saw him without the two receivers, so take that for, you know, what it is. But I talked to a lot of people there, too, who I know, who I trust, who said, look, they have not had explosiveness in the passing game all summer, even when they've had Devonta Smith. Now, Lemon's been out. Yeah, he missed a few weeks there and with the hamstring. But, you know, I don't know that you can sit there and say, well, our offense is just relying on Mekhi Lemon. Like, it can't be. He's a rookie. I think he might be terrific, but he's a rookie. They're going to need to get back to being a really prolific ground team, which they were not last year. They couldn't run the ball last year. So you've got to get back to that. And then it becomes, okay, now we can play defense and we can rush the passer with Carter and Smith and Hunt and all these guys. But look, I think they're a good team. I don't think they're a great team. And I think if Barkley can't bounce back, and I'm not saying 2,000 yards, it'd be crazy, but if he can't get back to being – a potential All-Pro, certainly a Pro Bowl. If he's not that, he rushes for 1,100 yards this year. I think that offense is in major trouble. They just don't have some of the pieces they've had in past years.
2: Yeah, they're going to be fascinating, man. I'm eager to see, you know, if Jalen Hurts is able to elevate the group around him. I have never viewed him that way as a starter. I think he's a guy that you win with, not a guy that you win because of. We'll see what sort of impact he's able to have on the Eagles offense coming up this year. The team that they joint practiced against, the Patriots, they made a pretty big move yesterday, sending Kayshon Booty to the Houston Texans. I want to look at it from the Texans' vantage point, man. I think he's an upgrade over Jaden Higgins when you think about what Booty has accomplished in his career. They've now got two wide receivers that finished last year in the top five in yards per reception. Am I crazy to predict a major bounce back for the Texans? I got them on my short list of teams that I feel can legitimately punch their ticket to the Super Bowl.
1: Well, I'm picking them to go to the Super Bowl, and I'm terrified of doing it.
2: There we go.
1: I don't know what I'm getting for Stroud, but look, that defense is absurd. That defense is so good that if they just play moderately well on offense, they might win 13 games. I mean, they're that level of just, we're going to give up 10 points. That might be like a 2000 Ravens thing.
2: Yeah.
1: We're just watching the season unfold. Like, if they score 10 points, they're going to win. I like Higgins a lot. I thought this year he could be a guy with 800-900 yards after watching him as a rookie. I think he's got a higher ceiling than Booty, but Booty probably has a higher floor this year. And I got to say, if you're Houston, well, you know, once Higgins blows out the knee, you got to go get somebody. I mean, Jalen Noel's been hurt. Tank Dell, it'd be a great story if he comes back and he's healthy. He's been out basically for a year and a half. You can't rely on that. The run game is suspect. So I love the trick. They gave up nothing. I mean, they gave up a depth piece on defense who with that unit is never going to play.
2: Right.
1: And a seventh-round pick. I actually thought it was a really bizarre trade for New England. I know Booty wanted out. I get it. It's the final year of his rookie contract. But if you're them, that's it. I would have just kept him and gotten a comp pick at that point. But like, if you're Houston, it's a good move. And I think that division.
2: Yeah, man.
1: You know, I who's going to really? Maybe Jacksonville.
2: I'm big on Jacksonville, Matt. Now I like that group because of what they were able to do last year offensively and then defensively, turning people over the way they did.
1: I think Jacksonville is the biggest wild card in the AFC because the last six games of the regular season, Lawrence was awesome. Threw like 15 touchdowns. And he had one pick. They won all those games. They played well in the playoff game. They lost a nail-biter to Buffalo. Okay, fine. I love the coaching staff. I think Cohen's terrific. Campanelli's a really good defensive coordinator. Like, I love what they're doing. Waldron is a good offensive mind. They lost Lloyd in the middle of the defense. They lost ETN. Can they cover for those losses? You know, I think Parker Washington's a guy that could really explode this year. He's a really, really good young player. But it's going to be interesting. They're not as talented as Houston, but they're more well-rounded.
2: Right, so, because of the offense.
1: Right, exactly. I mean, you trust Lawrence has had his ups and downs, but he's better than Stroud is. So you just get into this, like, can Lawrence being better than Stroud make up for the rest of the deficiencies along Jacksonville's roster that Houston doesn't have? I think it's a two-horse race. I don't love the Colts. I just don't buy into them. And I think the Titans are better, but they're not ready to win the division.
2: Yeah, speaking of the Titans, man, I mean, I was all for Robert Saleh coming out and being the macho man, Matt, and saying, yeah, we're going to play our guys a bunch during the preseason. Their defense got boat raced by the second team offense of the Seattle Seahawks over the weekend, so that was not a good thing to see. Speaking of Seattle, though, man, I look at Sam Darnold and, you know, maybe your opinion differs from mine on this. The fact that they got to the Super Bowl last year, it speaks to just how good they were defensively. When's the last time a quarterback that's led the NFL in turnovers has led his team to the Super Bowl? What do you expect out of Seattle going into this year? And do you buy Sam Darnold as a legitimate top half of the league starting quarterback, Matt?
1: I think he's right on the line. I think he's if I rank him out, which I do it SI every month, I think he's like 15, 16. I mean, he's league average. Look, the challenge for Seattle in my eyes this year, other than just the historical aspect of trying to repeat, is you lose Kenneth Walker. Charbonnet blew his knee out in the playoffs.
2: Yeah.
1: I know they brought in Zadarian Price. I get it. But that offense worked last year because you could run the heck out of the ball. And you had JSN, who was the best receiver in football last season. The odds are Smith Najigba is not going to be the best receiver in the league 2 years in a row. It might be top five, top ten. He's probably not going to be the best, again, statistically speaking. I don't think that running game is quite as strong because of what we just talked about.
2: Right.
1: Defensively, you lose Kobe Bryant off the back end. You lose Reek Woolen at corner. You lose Boye Mafe up front. Like, I think they're still a very good team. I think they're extremely well coached. But show me the team in NFL history that's gotten the back-to-back Super Bowls. Not even one of them.
2: Right.
1: Gotten to them with an average NFL quarterback. Who's done it? It doesn't happen. You know, Mark Rippon didn't go to five Super Bowls. He went to one. You know, Brad Johnson didn't go to four Super Bowls. Then went to one. It's very hard. I think they're still a threat. But I don't think they go into this thing as, oh, they're a favorite. I think they're a good team that would need a lot of things to go right, as it did last season.
2: Matt Verderam joins us right now here on Westwood One Sports Night, NFL staff writer for SI Now. He is the host of the Matt Verderam Show on Patreon. You can check out the That Football Show as well on the KC Sports Network. Matt, I think, you know, speaking of Kansas City here, while we got an opportunity, Andy yesterday, I believe, came out and said, hey, you know, not sure if Pat will be ready to go for week one. This is just me being a simp for the Chiefs. I believe in the offense. I think Kenneth Walker provides you an easy button. I think they'll be better this year offensively than they've been in years past. Their reliance on the rookies defensively, though, is what's intriguing to me. Peter Woods, R. Mason Thomas, what they have on the perimeter with Mansoor Delane. Do you think Spags is able to work his magic again with another young defense? And will they be, you know, good enough to get the Chiefs back to where they want to get to?
1: Well, you know, first of all, Andy likes to play the coy card. But if they had a football game that mattered on August 1st, Mahomes would have been the starting quarterback. So, I mean, he's going to be the week one quarterback, barring an injury in practice.
2: Yeah.
1: I mean, he's been behind the scenes pining to play in the preseason, and they just won't let him. But he's wanted to. So, no, I don't have any question about that. Look, the rookies, I mean, you're right on the money about, I've talked a lot about them, I've written a lot about them. Those rookies are going to make or break this team. if they're really good, Delane, Thomas Woods, Cyrus Allen, who's come out of nowhere, if those guys are really good, they're as good as anybody in the AFC. They can go to a Super Bowl. They can terrify. They can even win it. I mean, they have Mahomes. They have all this talent around them if these guys are good. But they're going to need him to be. You know, and they had that years ago in 2022 when McDuffie and Karlaftis and Brian Cook
2: right.
1: and Jalen Watson were all rookies. And they came in and they were, I'd argue, it's the best Chiefs team they ever had. 14-3 won the Super Bowl. It's funny because there's an internal optimism. I've talked to people in that building over the last week that, well, we nailed this class. It's going to be really, really good. The question is, how quickly can they get up to speed?
2: Right.
1: They don't play a lot of good offenses early. They have a three-game stretch in December where they play the Bills. Well, technically it's Thanksgiving. The Bills, the Rams, the Bengals. That's when it really heats up.
2: Right.
1: I think they're going to be very good. I think they're going to be an 11 or 12-win team. But it's on these rookies, and it's on Walker to really kind of reimagine an offense that has never run the ball well if Mahomes is a quarterback.
2: Yeah, and it's not been Andy Reid's forte over his career either, just going back to him as a play caller. So that dynamic is going to be fascinating to watch this year. I'm bullish on them too, man. I think they're going to be a fascinating group. I believe in some of the youngsters on the defensive side of the football as well. From Kansas City to Detroit. Detroit, another team that kind of feels like, yeah, you know, the past couple of years, they have been, you know, right at the top of the hierarchy in the NFC. The schedule this year, a lot more favorable for them. I just think they've got too many holes up front along the offensive line. I'm curious to see how Penei Sewell transitions to the left tackle spot. I know they've already had an injury on the interior at center. They're a fascinating group to me. I think the coordinators, Aaron Glenn and Ben Johnson, were a big part of their success over the past couple of years. What do you make of Detroit as we wrap up training camp here?
1: Yeah, look, I really kind of went into the offseason thinking, okay, Kansas City in the AFC, Detroit in the NFC, they'll bounce back, they'll be really good. And Detroit's offseason, while I think the Chiefs, who we just talked about, I think they plugged a lot of holes, I don't feel the same way about the Lions because, look, Cade Mays at center, big addition, he's hurt. He's going to miss half the year. Brian Branch is going to miss a good chunk of the year with the Achilles that he sustained in late December.
2: Yeah.
1: Kirby Joseph has a degenerative knee condition. Like, it is unclear when, if he's going to play.
2: Wow.
1: And then Tyrone Arnold. I don't know what to do with that other than to say that he got released and there's all these different charges and everything. It just is the look of a team that you go defensively. All right, you have Aiden Hutchinson and who?
2: Yeah.
1: Who's right. playing football? Like, who's stopping anyone? And then offensively, look, I like the Pete. You still have Gibbs. You still have St. Brown, James Williams, Goff. I think they're going to score, but, you know, that's an offensive line that, if it's not really good, Goff can't move.
2: No, exactly.
1: And that's where, you know, look, if Josh Allen's behind that line, if Lamar Jackson's behind that line, okay, fine. He is not those guys. So I think they're kind of the NFC's answer to the Bengals. Score 30 and pray. I think that's pretty much what it's going to be.
2: Yeah, I agree with you, man. In the defense, it's fascinating because I'm a huge Aiden Hutchinson fan. I know they don't have a bunch of household names in the middle of that defense. It's going to come down to, can they be opportunistic? Can they turn people over? And I'm just not sure. Yep. I buy them coming up here in 2026. Matt, I will let you go on this, my friend. Appreciate you making some time for us here tonight. You mentioned the Cincinnati Bengals. Jamar Chase left the practice field today. Not really a big deal, but it scared some folks that were out there. I mean, as far as Zach Taylor goes and just the whole operation there in Cincinnati, is it kind of crap or get off of the pot time for them? Do you feel they could be a franchise on the brink of wholesale changes if things don't go their way this year?
1: So I would normally say yes, but we're talking about the Cincinnati Bengals. And Mike Brown, I mean, people forget. I don't have it obviously right in front of me. I'm on the road right now. I think Marvin Lewis was the coach of that team for 17 years. And they never won a playoff game. Like, he just, like, Mike Brown, like, it's fine.
2: It's all fine. Good. Yeah.
1: I so, like, if they go 9-8 this year, and either don't make the playoffs or get smoked in a wild card game, they're not going to change anything. Like, I think it would take Burrow basically threatening to force his way out of there. But again, mind you, again, this is a franchise that 20 years ago, Carson Palmer actually did that.
2: Right.
1: And had to retire because the Bengals are just like, that's fine. We don't care. So, I mean, in theory, yes. But I think they are so different than any other team. I think they'll pretty much just sit there and say, you know what, we're willing to just keep playing it out and running it back. It's got to be immensely frustrating for fans, some of the players. But, you know, look, it's gonna be the same thing it is every year. It's going to be Burrow and those receivers. Can you score 35 points a game? And if they can't, they're going to lose. That's pretty much what it's come down to.
2: And that's the sad part about it. It feels like 2021 was forever ago when that group punched their ticket all the way to the Super Bowl, man. We will see what happens coming up. Week zero in the college football season coming up this weekend. NFL training camps wrapping up. Cut down day is this weekend. We're getting closer, man. Matt Verderam going to join us a bunch throughout the course of the regular season. Matt, appreciate you making some time for us, buddy.
1: Absolutely. Anytime.
2: A lot more to get to as we wrap things up here on Westwood One Sports Night.
3: The Browns named Deshaun Watson their starting quarterback. Has there ever been a Week 1 starter less popular with his own fan base?
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What's up, fellas? 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

0: up to 3 a.m. Eastern time. Boy, oh boy. The timing, Oliver. The timing. Woo. A lot more to get into. Appreciate our guy, Matt Verderam. He'll stop by several different times. Let me try to just get all serious real quick. He'll stop by several times throughout the course of the NFL season, man. So make sure you give him a follow on the X app. Read his work at SI Now. Does an absolutely awesome job. We're about to bring you a fresh installment of the most highly anticipated power ranking segment in all of Sports Talk Radio, Nell Super Six Pack. My top six teams that I expect to fall below expectations in the NFL and not meet their win total, the win total that we're using, courtesy of our friends at the DraftKings Sportsbook. Before we get into Nell's Super Six Pack, I do want you all to line up on the phones with us as well. 310-840-4910. Which team in the National Football League that people are geeked up about, that everyone's buying, that you're not so hot on? 310-840-4910. Before we get into Nell's Super Six Pack, Benny is in Dallas wanting to check in. Benny, what's going on, brother?
1: Hey, what's going on, Lanell? You know, for the second time, you know, you're the second smartest man on this call, and I realize that, so I'm going to be real gentle with you, okay?
0: Hey, baby, look, you all right with me, man?
1: Hey, man, look, I'll tell you something. I mean, you guys are really underestimating Sam Darnold. If you remember, when this guy came out of college, this guy was a monster, and I think he's just getting back to himself. I really do. I think he's going to be above average. And I think they're going to make another run at the Super Bowl. Not saying that they're going to get there.
0: Okay.
1: But I do believe they'll make a good run at it.
0: Why are you so bullish on Sam Darnold? Because last year, I mean, I know you just heard the interview with Matt. I mean, when you lead the NFL in turnovers, Benny, it's hard for me to defend you, bro.
1: I understand that. I think the guy was put in a no-win situation coming out of college, though.
0: No, he was. I give you that 100%. He was. I give you that.
1: And see, and during his time in the NFL, I don't think things got real a lot better for him, no matter where he played. 15 points. Yeah, I
0: didn't
1: even.
0: So, Benny, I appreciate you as always, brother. Benny got a lot going on, man. 310-840-4910. Let's get into it, man. Without further ado, it is time for the most highly anticipated power ranking segment in all of Sports Talk Radio. Nell's Super Six Pack. My top six NFL teams that I expect to fall below expectations and their win total.

0: meet their win total set by our friends at the DraftKings Sportsbook. Without further ado, we start at number six with a team that I got to see up close and personal. The Miami Dolphins. The DraftKings Sportsbook has their win total set at a whopping 3.5. I think the Dolphins have a legitimate shot at going 0-17 this year. They're god-awful. They suck along the defensive line. They're god-awful along the offensive line. Malik Willis doesn't have anybody to throw the football to. Jeff Hafley, former Packers defensive coordinator, came out and said, look, we want to make sure our best weapon, one of the best weapons of football, Devon Achane, we want to make sure he touches the ball 25, 30 times a game. He is going to get broken in half if that actually happens. They cannot protect up front. I watched the Washington Commanders. Here's the thing. Either the Commanders' defense is the damn 2000s Ravens, or the Miami Dolphins are going to finish with a record of 0-17. I think the latter is more likely to happen. Give me the Dolphins finishing below expectations in their win total. That was set at 3.5 by our friends at the DraftKings Sportsbook. Number five, no Super Six Pack. Top six teams in the NFL that I expect to fall below expectations and below their win total. Number five, Oliver, popular closure is the Green Bay Packers. Rough day on the practice field today for the Packers. They were in a joint practice, and they really struggled both offensively and defensively. Guess who they were joint practicing against, guys? The Arizona Cardinals. Not very good. Little brother-on-brother war. Matt and Mike LaFleur. It was the Cardinals coach and the Cardinals that got the better of the Packers today in the joint practice. That's not the sole reason why I have them falling below their win total. There is still really no clarity around the availability of Josh Jacobs to begin this season. Obviously, he is awaiting the NFL's ruling of his violation of the personal conduct policy. I expect him, you know, to have to miss games throughout the course of the year. The options behind Josh Jacobs, I'm a big Marshawn Lloyd fan. I think he could ball. But I don't know if he's able to be a lead back in the NFL. One dude that's drawn rave reviews at a Packers camp, and Oliver, I don't know how you feel about this. It's kind of weird. Sky Moore. Every time I hear Coach LaFleur talk, Sky Moore gets brought up. The Packers wide receiver, though, that I think is under the microscope this year. Well, obviously Christian Watson because of the contract. But, man, they've been pumping up Savion Williams as well. I was a big fan of his coming out of the draft. I wanted him in Washington. I think he's got a real ability to take the top off. Big physical cat. Question for Green Bay is, one, who's going to be the lead back as a running back in the backfield? And then, two, what does this defense look like without Micah Parsons? Pre-injury to Micah Parsons, the Packers' defense was humming last year. But as soon as Micah tore his ACL, went out of the lineup, I mean, their defense was Swiss cheese, man. Highlighted by a December game against the Ravens where they gave up 41 points, ladies and gentlemen. 41 points to Snoop Huntley, if I'm not mistaken. So the Packers got to get better on that side of the football. Their defense, the biggest question to me. They come in at number five, no Super Six Pack. Top six teams that I expect to fall short of expectations and fall below their win total. Number four, our audience in the Bay Area, good morning to you. The San Francisco 49ers, baby. Their win total set at 9.5 by our friends at the DraftKings Sportsbook. My number one issue with San Francisco is age, guys. One of the oldest teams in the NFL, relying on Mike Evans, relying on George Kittle off of an Achilles, relying on Bosa off the ACL. There's just a lot of question marks, I would say, with the 2026 San Francisco 49ers. And I may be somebody that's a little bit late to the party, or I may be tripping according to most of America, but I'm still a skeptic when it comes to Brock Purdy. I still have doubts about Brock Purdy. Last year, only 9 starts, was in and out of the lineup, was constantly banged up. 20 touchdowns, 10 picks. He's got to protect the football coming up here in 2026 to play nine games and throw 10 interceptions after throwing 12 all of last year in 2024 is a problem. He didn't protect the football. And then the most glaring thing when it came to the Niners, right? I questioned their decisions all offseason. For them to strip the cupboard of all of the weapons, no Debo, Ayuk was on the shelf, you let go of Dre Greenlaw, you let go of Talanoa Hufanga. They stripped this roster down to the studs, essentially, to have the resources to pay Brock Purdy and make him one of the highest paid quarterbacks in football. I said it when he was up for the contract. I'll reiterate it here again a year after. Brock Purdy, similarly to Jalen Hurts, is a quarterback that you win with, not a quarterback that you win because of. Those franchise-altering contracts, $50-plus million a year annually, those contracts should be saved for the bus drivers, not the passengers. Brock Purdy is a passenger. I think he'll continue to show that coming up here during the 2026 season. Number three, Nell Super Six Pack, top six teams in the NFL that I expect to take a little bit of a step back, fall below expectations and below their win total. Number three is the New York Giants. You can chime in with your team at 310-840-4910. Who do you have falling short of expectations in their win total? I got to see the Dolphins up close in person. I got to see the Giants up close in person as well. Our friends at the DraftKings Sportsbook have set their win total at 7.5. DraftKings knows a little something. Feels like the Giants are the flavor of the week. Skinny jeans, when I was in high school, was a big fad. Christian Louboutins was like a big thing when the Migos came out when I was in high school. Everyone wanted a pair of red bottoms. The Giants are the flavor of the week when it comes to the national media. Everyone thinks this group is going to go from worst to first. Everyone's picking this group to really get back on track. Everyone thinks John Harbaugh's got the juice and got the sauce. He does not. He does not, ladies and gentlemen. Interesting moment today at Giants practice. Cam Scadaboo slid at the end of a run. First and foremost, your big ass is a running back. What are you sliding for, pal? This is not the World Cup. Cam Scadaboo slid, basically performing a slide tackle against one of his teammates. Defensive back obviously didn't like it. John Harbaugh, post-practice, called out Cam Scadaboo saying, "Hey, Slim, I'm all for your energy. It's infectious. But this type of energy, it's infectious like a disease or something." I don't believe the Giants locker room is going to be able to stay together throughout the course of 16, 17 weeks. I still believe that despite what the statement said and despite what each dude said publicly, I don't believe Abdul Carter and Jackson Dart, in the offense and the defense for that matter, are seeing eye to eye. We'll see if Coach Harbaugh can bring it all together. Malik Nabers officially stripped of that red non-contact jersey a couple of days ago in practice. He's been going full swing here over the past couple of days. They're going to need him. Calvin Austin lost yesterday to a torn ACL. He was somebody that I thought they were going to count on. Right now, it's Nabers as a question mark. Darius Slayton, Malachi Fields, and Odell Beckham. Not a group I'd have a lot of confidence in. They come in at number three in the Super Six Pack. Top six teams that I expect to fall below expectations and the win total for that matter. Number two, Josh Graham, close your ears, pal. The LA Superchargers. Y'all know how I feel about them. Win total set at 9.5 by our friends at the DraftKings Sportsbook. They're healthy this year up front along the offensive line. Mike McDaniel, coming over from Miami, is supposed to be that missing piece for the LA Chargers and get that run game back on track with Amarion Hampton and the fast Keaton Mitchell. My question for the Chargers: we know what they have in Khalil Mack. We'll see how long he's able to be one of the best pass rushers in football. Getting a little long in the tooth. They drafted Akeem Mesidor out of Miami. How quickly can Akeem Mesidor hit the ground running in terms of getting after the quarterback? Because outside of him, they don't have anybody that puts fear in you in terms of rushing the passer. They don't. Khalil Mack was their leading sack getter a year ago. They lost their second leading sack getter a year ago in Adafe Owe. So I'm worried about the pass rush of the LA Chargers. I have real concerns about their defense. Love what they have on the perimeter with Tarheeb Steele. I think he's a dog. Derwin James, you know what they have in him. But the question is, with that secondary, some good individual pieces. As a whole, though, if they can't get after the quarterback, if they can't force the ball to be thrown quicker than the offense wants, this secondary is going to be in hell. I see that being the case. I'm not very bullish on the Superchargers. Number one in the Super Six Pack. Top six teams that I expect to fall below expectations in their win total. Number one, the defending champion Seattle Seahawks. Their win total, set at 10.5 by our friends at the DraftKings Sportsbook. Last call to try to get on before it. My explanation is pretty simple when it comes to why I think Seattle regresses. Sam Darnold did not play that well last year. I'm going to call it like a TIS. Didn't play well at all last year. When you lead the NFL in turnovers, it's hard for me to say that you played well as a quarterback. Y'all can do that. Y'all can convince yourself that, oh, he's Stella got a groove back. He's the Sam Darnold that came out of USC. My ass. My ass. There's a reason Minnesota didn't bring him back. And I'll just leave it at that. We'll see what happens this year in Seattle. He's got to play well because guess what? He's going to be up for a contract extension sooner rather than later. Seahawks coming at number one in the Super Six Pack. I'm worried about their losses defensively as well. Reek Woolen, gone. Kobe Bryant, gone. Boye Mafe, gone. Real question marks for the 2026 Seattle Seahawks. And then Kenneth Walker, out of there. The MVP of the Super Bowl, guys. That's going to do it for the Super Six Pack. Top six teams that I expect to fall below expectations and the win total. I want your teams at 310-840-4910. Who do you got falling below expectations in the NFL this year? Whose flavor of the week, which flavor of the week, rather, are you not feeling? That's next here on Westwood One Sports Night.
1: 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Who will make the 53-man roster? And who will be working at Home Depot this fall? We've got the surprise cuts

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0: Heard the big voice guy, Linnell Willingham, youngest in charge, rocking out with you. As we get you up to 3 a.m. Eastern time on Westwood One Sports Night. Coming up in about 17 minutes, we will be joined by our guy, Dalton Wasserman, who covers college football, formerly of Pro Football Focus, one of the best in the business talking all things college football. He'll join us coming up top of the 2 o'clock hour on the East Coast as we get you the final hour of power. 310-840-4910 is the number. What team in the NFL in 2026 do you expect to fall below expectations and then in turn fail to meet their win total? If you're just now joining us, my 6 teams that I expect to fall below expectations: Seahawks, Giants, Niners, Dolphins, Chargers, Packers. What say you? 310-840-4910. Jason is in Buffalo. What's up, Jason?
1: Hey, what's up, brother? How you doing?
0: Doing good, man. Appreciate you chiming in.
1: Yeah, it's good to talk to the West Coast, you know. Honestly, I'm a Bills fan. I think we got way too much going against us.
0: I agree with you. I think there's a lot going against you, but go ahead.
1: You got a 3-4 defense, which is new. You have a new coach, which is new. Did you see the schedule we have?
0: Schedule's tough, especially right out the chute. There's no room to warm up. Texans, Lions, Chargers, Patriots, Rams are right out the chute.
1: That's really tough. I mean,
0: it's brutal.
1: Someone goes down, you know, I don't know. I think you're a little pessimistic, though.
0: I still don't know who I'm going to pick to win that division, if I'm going to choose Buffalo or New England. The silver lining, I think the switch to the 3-4 defense is actually going to help. I think Jim Leonard is a super smart defensive mind. I think T.J. Parker and Bradley Chubb are going to be able to get after the opposing team's quarterback. I like Greg Rousseau. They have pass rushers is what I think the silver lining is. It all depends on, and I know this is going to sound crazy if you're a Bills fan, Bradley Chubb may be the guy that determines success or failure this year.
1: Really?
0: Yeah. If he can look like double-digit sack Bradley Chubb, Bills may be cooking with gas. I trust them offensively. It's the defense that's the problem.
1: It's always that.
0: Yeah, for sure. Appreciate you as always, brother. 310-840-4910, the number here on Westwood One Sports Night. Real quick, just to double click on Buffalo and that AFC East. I said last week that Buffalo's on that list of teams where it's like, I can give a rat's ass what you do from September to December. It's about January in the postseason for this group. As we get closer and closer to the start of the regular season, I'm going to have to make a decision here. We're going to have predictions week coming up in about 2 weeks, right before the start of the regular season. And if you had to inject me with truth serum right now and make me make a decision and make me pick a winner of the AFC East, I don't know if I could do it. I genuinely feel like it's a toss-up between Buffalo and New England. I want to believe that with a more difficult schedule, the Patriots are going to struggle. But, they went out and loaded up on offense, man. They're going to be really difficult to stop. What I worry about with the Pats is a similar thing that Bills fans are worrying about with their team. Who's rushing the passer? I love Gonzo in the secondary. I love the young pieces that they have. Who's getting after the quarterback? I know they're pretty high on their rookie, Gabe Yakis. And they think he's somebody that can come in and provide some juice for him off the edge. We'll see. We will see. 310-840-4910. The teams that you expect to fall below expectation this year in the NFL. Bert, what's up, pal? Calling from Baltimore. What's up, Bert?
2: What's up, big dog? Hey, before your time back in the 90s, there was a upstart heavyweight fighter that challenged Mike Tyson for the heavyweight championship of the world. Went by the name of Smoking Bert Cooper. The smoke ain't no joke. You ever hear of him?
0: I never heard of it, but I take your word for it.
2: So despite being 53 years old, 30 years later, that nickname has stuck with me, and although my name is Bert, just about everybody calls me Coop.
0: Okay.
2: So I'm calling you with a segment called Coop's Corrections. Are you ready for it?
0: Let's do it. Let's do it.
2: Because you're off on a couple of your predictions here, and before you turn these predictions into Nelly's nukes and cost everybody some coin,
0: yeah,
2: I want to set the record straight.
0: Set the record straight.
2: All right. So first of all, the L.A. Chargers, they'll go over 9.5 wins. And then bow out in the wild card round because they have the most overrated NFL player in its history at quarterback.
0: Dude, can I read you a part? Can I read you week 3 through 8 for the Chargers? Bill at Bills, at Seahawks, home for Denver, at Kansas City, at the Rams, home for the Texans, and then at Baltimore. Dude, they're not going to make the playoffs this year. They're not. And that's that part of their schedule. The meat of their schedule is brutal.
2: I don't disagree with you, but they're money in the regular season every year, bro.
0: They are, but their schedule is normally cupcake soft this year or this time around, Bert. I don't know.
2: All right, well,
0: go ahead.
2: Right.
0: What else
2: number
0: you got?
2: Number two. Do you know who the quarterback with at least 1,500 attempts that has the highest QBR in the history of the NFL is?
0: No, I don't.
2: Brock Purdy.
0: Oh, my God. I mean, what?
2: They'll go over their number. And I'm a Commanders fan. Commanders and Ravens. Born near D.C. and lived in Baltimore for 30 years. But Brock Purdy's a lot better than everybody outside of San Francisco gives him credit for. And then most importantly, So the women that listen to the show don't start tagging you on YouTube. They are Christian Louboutins. You got to pronounce it with the French.
0: Oh, I'm sorry.
2: Christian
0: Louboutins. That's my bad.
2: Louboutin.
0: Bert, I appreciate you. I'm going to let you run, man.
2: All right, brother. Have a great night.
0: My man, appreciate you as always, man. 310-840-4910. You know, at first when I saw the name on the line, I thought we were going to hear from the K-pop sensation, but this is just Roy from Chicago. Roy, what's up, pal?
3: L-Dub, what's up, baby?
0: What's going on, man? How you living?
3: Good, man. Just getting off of work. Listening to you on my way home. So the Los Angeles Rams are going to fall below expectations. They almost lost to the Carolina Panthers, and my Chicago Bears should have beat them in the playoffs. Mm. They should have beat them. And I think, yes, I know they got Myles Garrett. Matthew Stafford's up a little. He's up in age. And my Bears played Matt Stafford and the Detroit Lions for years. I've always thought he was overrated, and I think they fall short of expectations. What do you think?
0: Yeah, so this is what's fascinating about that group, right? They've got this all-star roster. They've pushed all their chips to the middle, yet I continue to slam them for drafting Ty Simpson and wasting the 13th pick on a guy that's not going to help them. Schedule-wise, right, just looking at them from a win total perspective, I think they're going to hit the win total. I just think with a veteran group like this, you're counting on and dependent upon everybody being healthy. Right. Like that's the big thing is are they going to be able to keep everybody healthy if you are the L.A. Rams? Real quick, before we let you run on your Bears, you worried about left tackle, man?
3: You know what? I'm a little bit more worried about the defense. I think
0: they're another team that has no pass rush. Well, who's rushing the passer for you? Yeah.
3: Yeah, it's I felt during the offseason when they, you know, did the drafts and stuff. Yeah, they didn't trust the defense. They're banking in Amontez Sweat, and I'm a little bit more concerned on the defensive side. What good is it? You know, I love the Bears, man, and Caleb Williams, I think, is a stud. I think I know Ben Johnson the other day said he wants to be the highest scoring offense ever in the NFL, but what good is that going to do you if you score 42 points but your defense gives up 43 and lose? It's going to be tough, L-Dub, but I think what does Vegas have them at really quick? 9.5, I think? What do they have them at?
0: Bears are at 9.5.
3: I'm going to say 10-7, L-Dub. 10-7, and I think...
0: Yeah, look, I agree with – I'm bullish on Chicago. I think they're going to win the division. I think you may be selling them a little bit short. I think they're one of the biggest threats to the Rams in the conference, man. I appreciate you as always, brother. I got to let you run. 310-840-4910 is the number. You got 30 seconds, Darren. What's going on, Deron? My bad. Deron, what you got, brother? 20 seconds, 30 seconds.
4: I just wanted to dispute your last caller. Mike Tyson never fought Bert Cooper. So I'm a big boxing guy, but I just wanted to call
0: in. Oh, Lord, is that what you wanted to call in about?
4: Oh, well, then I was going to rant about my Dolphins because I agree with you. They're going to get 2 wins this year at best, but yeah, I only have 30 seconds. But you have a great
0: evening. You're all good, brother. I'm sorry I got you. Call us back, man. You called at a bad time, I would say, as we're up against the clock here. Final hour of power, though. Already, man. That's how you know we're having a good time. We're rolling here on Westwood One Sports Night with the youngest in charge, Linnell Willingham. I'll take you up to 3 a.m. Eastern time. We heard from our guy Matt Verderam, top of the 1 a.m. hour on the East Coast as we took a spin around the National Football League. We're going to get back into the world of college football coming up on the other side. Our pal Dalton Wasserman, one of the absolute best in the country, talking all things college football, set to join us next. We'll ask him about the SEC's punishments and then some of the sleepers this year in college football next.
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1: All right, it's still rolling with you here on a Wednesday night edition of Westwood One Sports Night. Youngest in charge, Linnell Willingham, getting you up to 3 a.m. Eastern time. Just a couple of days out from the start of the college football season. And we know we got to bring in the absolute best guest to talk all things college football. We bring in our pal Dalton Wasserman. Give him a follow on the X app at CFB_Dalton. He is the co-host of the preferred walk-on show with Max Chadwick. And big fan of you guys' work. We'll have Max on at some point here throughout the season. It's been Dalton our last two hits, but the best of both world, best of both worlds with you two, Dalton. Let's get right into it, man. I know you don't have a whole lot of time. Yesterday, as we're doing the show and I'm talking about the ruling that the Big Ten and the SEC came up with, I thought they had to do it, Dalton. Like, it was the only thing that they could do. In terms of, like, your confidence in them enforcing it fairly, where do you stand on that?
2: I think they'll be able to do it because we're only talking about a handful of cases here anyway. And it seems like the guidelines being put in place are if you signed an NFL contract, you won't be able to come back and play. Now, if you went to a mini camp and you didn't end up getting signed to a contract, then that's a little looser rules on that. And obviously, you know, this, I don't believe there's anybody that got drafted that this would affect really. But I also think it's something they're trying to stand their ground on in case for, you know, future cases. But it's also just weird with the timing that this fifth year ruling was put in, with last year's true seniors now getting an extra year, and there's some guys currently in college football that picked up an extra year next year for all of that. So I think they're going to be able to enforce it. There might be some arguing from, you know, obviously one program in particular is in the spotlight down there in Baton Rouge, but yeah. I think they should be able to. I mean, look, it's going to be better governance and enforcement than we get from the NCAA because they don't usually do anything or know what to do with themselves at this point. So the conferences are really the only hope for enforcement.
1: You want to double click on the school out in Baton Rouge, Dalton. I found myself earlier tonight, last night, almost going to bat for Lane Kiffin, and here's why. I know he's not the most savory person in America, and he normally, you know, puts himself before everyone else, and a lot of people in our country move that way, so can't necessarily blame him for that. When he went on Pat McAfee, Dalton, and he alluded to the fact of, well, if I didn't sign him, someone else would have signed him. It feels like he's the one that's getting dragged. Do you believe that other institutions were going to go after Daquan Wright and the others that were kind of making this situation sticky?
2: Absolutely. I mean, they're talented football players, first of all. When you talk about guys like Daquan Wright or Xavier Harris, and yes, maybe guys who have played in preseason games, they're talented football players. And let's face it, college football, the way it is now, especially given the year-to-year turnover of NIL and the roster and portal and everything like that, it is now really win at all costs every single year for every single program. Absolutely. If LSU didn't have those guys and he didn't already have the connection to those players from Ole Miss last year, somebody else would have tried to swoop them up and do the same thing. So I'm with you. You know, there's some people acting like, oh, Lane Kiffin's the only one that would do this. They all do this. It's always been a thing. You know, it feels like everything ever in college football has been, well, this one school got caught. Well, the rest of you do it too, whether it's you were paying players before it was basically legal or portal and tampering and everything else. So all the finger pointing in college football, it really shouldn't go to each other in these other programs. It should just go at the top level at the NCAA for never figuring all this out earlier. But, you know, to think Lane Kiffin is the only guy that would have brought these players in is nonsense.
1: Yeah, I was kind of going to bat for him last night. It feels weird, and you naturally feel slimy whenever you defend a guy like Lane Kiffin. But I felt in this scenario, probably getting a little unnecessary heat when every coach in college probably would have went after these dudes. Dalton, week zero, man, we're finally here. We get to see year two of the Bill Belichick era out in Chapel Hill. What do you make of the Tar Heels? And then what do you make of their counterpart, TCU? Do you expect this to be an entertaining, you know, contest across the pond to open things up?
2: Yeah, I'm not entirely sure on that, to be honest. And there's just a lot of turmoil around this North Carolina program, right? Bill Belichick and his relationships, and Michael Lombardi, the GM, and it sounds like they're not going to have even their defensive coordinator, Steve Belichick, Bill's son, due to a medical leave, and you know, and just coming off the year,
1: that's like brand new news. Things just keep happening.
2: Steve Belichick right now on an indefinite medical leave, so I would highly doubt that he's going to call the defense in this game. That's a whole different problem. And the defense is their better side of the ball. I think North Carolina's defense is okay, but the difference for Carolina this season needs to be their offense. They got a new offensive coordinator in Bobby Petrino. His offense at Arkansas was really good last year. He's a proven commodity as an offensive play caller. He's really going to be in the spotlight to see what he can do with a lot of spare parts, but they're going up against a really tough TCU team. They won 9 games last year. They dominated North Carolina in week one last year on North Carolina's home field. And I think they've got a good team. Again, their defense is good. They got a good quarterback transferring up from Harvard and Jaden Craig. I really like TCU a lot in this game. I think the line is around 7 or 8 points, and I like them to cover. I just think they're the better football team right now, and North Carolina's got a lot of extracurricular going on.
1: Yeah, they do. And depending on how this year goes, man, I'm curious to see what the future of Bill Belichick is in Chapel Hill. I think it's nutty that he had to go this route and wasn't given an NFL job, but I can't cry over spilt milk with that one. I want to ask you about one of the national championship front runners, the Texas Longhorns. Their left tackle, Trevor Goosby, dealing with a little bit of an injury. His status for their week two matchup, I'm sure, is not much known right now. It's probably up in the air. Don't know if he'll actually get to play in that one. If they do have to play without him, the impact that it has for the Longhorns.
2: It's a big impact, and they've got some really good offensive line depth, and I think that's the big thing with this Texas team is they have so much talent and so much depth. Now, I think the goal is going to be to get him back against Ohio State. That's really where you want your primetime guy. I forget who they're playing in week one, but Texas basically has a free win in week one, so not too worried about it then, and I understand the cautious approach. And look, we were all holding our breath when it came out that Goosby got hurt at practice. When it came out to just be a bone bruise, big sigh of relief for that team because they've got very big aspirations, obviously. National title level aspirations. So if he can go by the time week two rolls around and they're hosting Ohio State, I think that's really the goal. If not, I think if there's any team, my co-host Max Shadwick put this the best on Twitter, if there's any team that could sustain an offensive line injury for a bit like this, it is Texas. They have so much depth. They can move Melvin Ciani to the left side. They've got some other guys. They could move Brandon Baker back out to tackle. So a lot of options for them. You never want to see one of those guys, one of your best players on your team hurt, but if anybody can sustained through that, it is Texas.
1: I'm looking at this list that our pals and friends at ESPN put out, and they ranked the top 100 players in the landscape of college football going into 2026. They have Trinidad Chambliss, maybe one of the best stories at quarterback in recent memory in college football. They have him as the number one quarterback in the country heading into the season. I love that. I'm super bullish on Ole Miss. I thought just watching him, he is just a gamer, dude. You can't teach some of the stuff that he does, the off-schedule stuff, pushing the ball down the field. He's legit. Would you call him the best quarterback in the country heading into this year?
2: I get the argument. I do. He's a Russell Wilson type of playmaker, and he burst on the scene last year and taken Ole Miss to a Final Four and almost to the national title game and everything like that. Personally, do I agree with it? No. On our show, we had him at number 4 behind Arch Manning and Julian Sayin and Dante Moore, but an elite football player, nevertheless. I mean, when you take a look at Ole Miss, I love their defensive improvement. You love the running back, Kiwan Lacy, but you walk out there, and the guy you fear is Trinidad Chambliss, right? His arm, his legs, his ability to throw on time, out on the move, improvising, everything like that. You know, I said it last year after a while watching him a handful of games, especially big games against LSU and Oklahoma. I go, he doesn't just win, man. He steals your soul. He's one of those quarterbacks where it's like, how do we get this guy down? How do we get him to just not lose this football game? And Georgia was the only one to find a way to beat him. And then they lost the rematch. So, I mean, he's outstanding. Trust me. I mean, if there's any reason you think Ole Miss is going to be really good again, to be back in the playoff, to maybe be a national title contention, Trinidad Chambliss is the number one reason.
1: Yeah, he's the dude. Big fan of his. And look, a guy who had an injunction and a court order work in his favor. So I'm rooting for him coming up this year during the college football season. We'll be joined several times throughout the year by our pal Dalton Wasserman, who joins us right now here on Westwood One Sports Night. He is the co-host of the preferred walk-on college football show with our guy Max Chadwick. Make sure you give Dalton a follow on the X app at CFB_Dalton. I have to talk about Notre Dame. I don't think the schedule is particularly difficult. They have the ability, it feels like, to run the table. Quarterback, obviously, is what's going to determine success or failure. Year number two for CJ Carr, your expectations for him, and do you think he's got NFL talent?
2: I think he's definitely got NFL talent. I think you look at a classic build at 6'2", 6'3", very solid B-plus to A-minus arm. He's accurate, especially to the perimeter parts of the field. And I think the flaws in his game are ones that, you know, you can clean up with more reps, you know, trying to figure out those windows in the red zone and things like that. I think the at the end of the day, the ceiling might get questioned a little bit for Carr because, you know, sometimes I ask myself, what is the special trait, right? What makes this guy absolutely, because I think he's very well-rounded. I think of him a lot of the same way as Ty Simpson in this last draft where I go, yeah, that looks like a solid NFL quarterback, but what is the trait that makes him special? We need to find that out this year with CJ Carr in these big moments, right? And you mentioned it. To me, there's 9 of the 12 games on Notre Dame's schedule. They have no reason to lose. Absolutely no reason these games should even be competitive. And then you have 3 solid games against BYU and SMU and the big one at home against Miami. So I think you find out in those big moments, he's not an elite athlete necessarily. He's got a very good arm, but I don't think a Josh Allen type of arm. We got to find out within this guy's play what makes him special. Because if we do find that out, Notre Dame can win a national title with their defense and everything else that they have. But CJ Carr is going to be in the middle of it more than he was last year.
1: He just can't screw it up. He's got to make the plays that are there for him coming up in 2026. Just looking at the overall landscape of college football this year, from Ahmad Moten at Miami to Amari Washington from Oregon to Dylan Stewart at South Carolina, the kid from Texas, who do you think ultimately is the most impactful, who's going to be the most impactful front seven player, defensive lineman this year on all of college football?
2: Wow. What, I mean, you just named so many talented players and there's so many more. I am going to go to Texas. I love Colin Simmons, man. I know he doesn't quite have, he's got A minus to A tools, and Dylan Stewart probably has A plus plus tools depending on his injury and if he's ready for the start of the season. But Colin Simmons is as consistently great a football player as we have in the country. Stand up outside linebacker. I've heard some loose comps to Von Miller and the way he goes about his business. There's a variety of pass rush moves. He's a really good run defender who continues to get even better. He plays with violence when he needs to. And I just love, he feels like one of those players where the game is like slowed down for him just a little bit more than everybody else. And he's constantly thinking his way through problems and not even just winning with ability. It really reminds me of last year when we went into the season in Miami with Reuben Bain, where you're just like, man, this guy's awesome. He's just awesome all the way around. He can win with power and speed and craft and whatever else you want him to win with, and he just gets the job done. I personally think the best defensive player in the country at any position is Leonard Moore from Notre Dame. But if you're talking front seven and defensive linemen, I would go with Colin Simmons from Texas.
1: Yeah, Leonard Moore, not too shabby at all, man. Really, really strong year last year out on the perimeter. Probably comes in as clearly the best corner in all of college football this year. Looking at the preseason polls, coaches poll and the AP top 25 poll, they both have USC ranked 14th. Tell me the scenario in which USC gets into the CFP. Is there a chance? Is there an avenue for them? Obviously, it's going to have to happen, but
2: there is absolutely a chance, but they've got to win at least one of their big, big games. I mean, this is just the facts. I think they're going to be favored in 9 of their games, but 9-3 is not going to get it done. They play Oregon. They play Ohio State. They play Indiana. They get 2 of them at home. Oregon and Ohio State, they get at home. You got to win one of those games. It's very simple. If they win all the games that they're favored in and they lose all the games they're probably underdogs in, they're going to go 9-3. They're going to get the same old spin in their wheels, 9-3 result, right? They have to punch above their weight class finally. And to me, that's in the trenches. Last year, to me, their offensive line was okay. I don't think it's great when you compare it to, you know, sometimes what you get out of Oregon, Ohio State, Indiana, and their run defense especially. They've just got to be tougher in the trenches on both sides of the ball. They got to be able to somewhat slow down the run. I don't mind their secondary with Jontez Williams coming in from Iowa State and some of those guys, but they've got to be tougher in the trenches. If you want to win the Big Ten, if you want to compete with those big three, they make you win ball games in the trenches. USC hasn't been able to do that head-to-head yet, so win all the games you're supposed to, pull an upset against one of those three. They go 10-2, they're going to the playoff. I have no question about that. But it is a very thick line between 9-3 and where you've been in the second tier and beating one of those three teams.
1: Yeah, Indiana is probably the one that our listening audience is thinking, well, that'll be the group that they upset. They're for the taking. Coming in ranked 6th in the coaches poll in the AP top 25. I thought it was a smidge low, Dalton. they got what you need on both sides of the line of scrimmage, in my opinion. I know, you know, fantasy football and the wagertainment is kind of, you know, taken away from what the game is about. To me, it's all about that 60-minute fight in the phone booth between an offensive lineman and a defensive lineman. I think Indiana has it. Do you give them a legit shot to repeat? Is I guess how I'll ask the question.
2: Oh yeah, oh yeah. They're inner circle. There's a list of seven teams that I think are the inner circle, and they're absolutely in it. Max and I on our ranking, we ranked them third behind Oregon and Texas. I mean, they've got a boatload of talent, and I think the biggest thing with Indiana, there's really two. Number one, best coaching staff in the country: Kurt Cignetti, yeah. Mike Shanahan, Bryant Haynes. Their offensive and defensive coordinators. They're the best coach team in the country. I don't have any question about it. I know Kirby Smart, Ryan Day, and some of these other coaches are up there. I think they're the best coach team in the country. And I think even when you look at their team, I think you could argue they've got the fewest really discernible flaws, right? Their defense, the front seven's outstanding. Secondary's really good. I think the only question really is just how far can Josh Hoover take them? But I would be shocked, absolutely shocked, if they weren't one of the final eight standing, and they can absolutely repeat. If Hoover plays anything close to what Fernando Mendoza did last year, he doesn't have to win the Heisman. He's just got to play good football. Yeah, they can absolutely do it again because Kurt Cignetti has that. See, I skipped ahead of it. He's got that Nick Saban type of hold on his team. Yeah. I'm going to have to not do that throughout the season, but that's really what it is. He learned from Saban, and that's how he's got this Indiana team rolling. They can absolutely win it again for sure.
1: Yeah, it feels like not a lot of people giving them an opportunity to do so. I like what they have on both sides of the line of scrimmage. Like I said, obviously, as you mentioned, it's going to come down to the quarterback position. Looking ahead, way, way, way ahead at the 2027 NFL draft, if we can real quick. It feels like we know the names that everyone keeps throwing out that can potentially be at the top of the draft at the quarterback spot. Is there a young man to you that hasn't really received any first-round buzz that can play his way into that conversation?
2: Because it feels like this time of year, the summer scouts are all over everybody. It feels like we get 16 first-round quarterbacks taken every year. The one I keep coming back to that just has so – and he's not playing at a small-name school by any means. The one I keep coming back to that has so, so much physical talent – I think he's as physically talented as anyone in the country – is Sam Levitt at LSU. And there's times when he's a wild horse. There's times where the ball placement and the footwork, it's like Zach Wilson-ish. And then there's other times where you see the Mahomes and Caleb Williams-level playmaking outside the pocket. He is a dynamic athlete. He can throw from any platform and rip the ball 60, 65 yards. There are things that Sam Levitt can do on a football field that only maybe two or three other quarterbacks in the country can do. He's just got to rein in the consistency and the accuracy from a down to down basis. But from a physical talent standpoint, he's unbelievable. If he's healthy and he plays more in control for Lane Kiffin in an absolutely loaded offense at LSU, I think he can absolutely work himself back into that category, man. We were talking about this guy 2 years ago after that playoff run he made at Arizona State. Like, hey, he might be one of those ones. And then he had some struggles and injuries last year. We should not forget about Sam Levitt. I know there's a lot of talk about Arch and Dante and CJ Carr, but Levitt's as talented physically as any of them, if not more so.
1: One other dude that I'm not hearing a whole bunch about, if I'm being honest, Damon Williams Jr., man, the kid from Washington. I know they're considered like a long shot by a lot of folks. When you're able to do what he's able to do on the ground and then what he's able to do through the air, he obviously gives your group a shot. Washington's kind of in that mix. We talk about Ole Miss, USC. Who's your, like, favorite long shot outside of, like, the consensus one?
2: Williams is a good one. Man, there's a lot of candidates here. Let me think about this. For this year, for this upcoming draft in 2027?
1: Not even talking about specific to the draft. I'm talking about just teams that could find their way into the CFP that maybe a lot of Americans are not thinking about right now. With Washington.
2: I've got two with two pretty good quarterbacks as well. I'm going to look at the ACC and the Big 12 because I think the race for second place, or at least the second spot in the conference title game in both conferences, is wide open. I'll go to the Big 12, Oklahoma State. They should be, considering where they were last year and they were the worst team in the Power Four, they should be the most improved team in the country. Their roster is completely different. Eric Morris is an outstanding coach. You've got stars on offense like Drew Mestemaker, the quarterback, Caleb Hawkins, the running back, Wyatt Young at wide receiver. They should be a high-flying offense. If they get what they should out of their offense and their defense is just okay – they can totally be the second best team in the Big 12 and give themselves. Because I think Texas Tech is in their own, they're in their own category in the Big 12, right? They've just got so much talent. But I think Oklahoma State is one. And in the ACC, a sneaky one, I think it's Cal. I think, again, you look at the quarterback. When you look at the quarterback, Jaron Kiave-Sungapolitelli, true sophomore, best true freshman quarterback in the country last year. This kid's got number one overall pick potential. And they loaded, it's funny because they hired a defensive head coach in Tosh Lapoy from Oregon. But they loaded up on offensive skill talent. Ian Strong, the wide receiver from Rutgers. Chase Hendricks, the wide receiver from Ohio. Adam Muhammad, taken from the Washington Huskies you mentioned before. If that team can run the football and give Jaron a little bit of balance in their offense, they could have, other than Miami, the most dynamic offense in the ACC. That kid, I'm telling you, that kid they have at quarterback, Sungapolitelli, he is special, and you're already hearing talks about him. He's going to be the number one pick in the 2028 draft. Cal's got a shot. Same idea as Oklahoma State. Quarterback can win them any game. Dynamic offense. I just need enough out of their defense, and they could be really, really good.
1: Buckle up, ladies and gentlemen. Saturday, it gets on and popping for real across the pond. TCU, UNC. Dalton, we'll have you stop by a couple of different times, man, throughout the course of the college football season. Appreciate you making some time for us, dude.

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0: 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Here's Lindell Willingham.
1: You are the big voice guy. The youngest in Charles and L. Willingham rocking out with you as we get you up to 3 a.m. Eastern time. There are two stories that I want to get to before we get out of here, but we do got a couple of folks on the phones that wants to chime in. Our guy Russ out in Chicago wanted to check in. Russ, what's going on, brother? Welcome in to What's the One Sports Night, man.
2: What's up, brother? How you doing tonight?
1: Doing good, man. Appreciate you tapping in.
2: So there's a whole can of worms sending these kids, letting them go back to school and play again. I think they should let them go back, but they should not be getting scholarships. If you want to go back, you're going to have to cover your own tuition and your housing. Most of these kids probably made money. Kids, they're not kids. They're young men. Probably made NIL money already. And that's a whole nother subject. But they should be able to return for pro days if they decide to try to go back. But let them cover their own stuff. You shouldn't be taking away scholarships from kids. And now I'm talking about kids that are just coming in as freshmen.
1: No, I know what you mean. I know what you mean when you say kid. I get you.
2: Okay. Oh, I thought you were going to say something. You shouldn't be taking stuff away from someone coming in that might be the first person in their family to ever go to college. That they should not be robbed. So, hey, you want to come back? All right, go pay your own way. They got to bet on themselves if they want to go back and walk away from what they are already getting just because they're not happy. You want to gamble on yourself? Go ahead, gamble on yourself and come back and let's see what you can do. But you got to cover it.
1: Well put, my friend. Russ, I appreciate you as always. 310-840-4910. I mean, there's just no chance that happens. But
3: well, he actually does bring up an interesting point that I have not gotten an answer to in this entire process. Is what does happen when it comes to scholarship? Because, you know, football dominates the amount of scholarships that an athletic program has, right? We know. Mm-hmm. Most schools have upwards of 80 to 100 scholarships that they hand out. I mean, if you're coming back and you've already spent 4 years in college, one would think that you're either close or you've already completed your degree. But if you're coming back and I don't know when LSU starts school, but I'd imagine if they haven't started school already,
1: it's going to be
3: very, very soon. So you're coming back and joining. It's not like you're going to be enrolled in classes immediately. I wonder how that works. Like, does that become a situation to where, hey, we're going to let you use our facilities. We'll get you a dining package, but like, you got to find your own place to live and then you got to pay for that.
1: I feel like that's opening up a whole different can of worms. In the situation of, like, we'll use Daquan Wright for example, because that's the precedent here. I mean, he for damn sure ain't got no more classes to take, right? But here's the other thing. Maybe I'm a little rusty on the rules when it comes to, like, the NCAA. I thought you had to, like, be enrolled in a certain amount of, like, hours in school to be able to play.
3: So it's a little.
1: When did that change?
3: It's a little.
1: I'm just a D3 guy. So, you know.
3: I mean, you need to be enrolled.
1: Okay.
3: The I don't know that there's a necessary. If it is, it's very small. So like Lenore Sellers, for example, he's within his right now to still be playing. But my understanding is he's already graduated, or he only needs one elective period left. To get
1: completing an internship for his major, I believe it.
3: Right, like, so he's doing an internship and he's literally taking a golf class, and that's all he's doing at South Carolina, and then he's playing football. But he's doing it within the window of opportunity that every athlete has the option to participate in. I just don't know if you're coming back. I'm trying to look up on the fly right now to see if Daquan Wright has graduated. I don't know that he has, so maybe you could like. Go take some courses at.
1: I guess LSU. I gotta get. I guess I gotta. Maybe it's just. Is that just a Division III thing that I'm talking about?
3: No, it's definitely something. You know, it's definitely something, but they. I feel like schools are a little bit more lenient on it now.
1: Yeah. I don't know. It's a fascinating situation in the world of college football. For just joining us, the big news that we got earlier today from the SEC. Remember last night we were talking about, hey, kudos to the Big Ten. Kudos to the SEC for, you know, putting their foot down and putting together a set of rules. The question was, for the SEC, what was going to be the punishment if member schools decided to go against this? The SEC and its chancellors voted unanimously on these penalties. A coach would be suspended for half of the season, and then the institution would receive a fine that matches 50% of the sport's annual budget, in addition to having your league voting rights stripped away from you. So remember how last night I was popping and talking about some, I don't know if the Big Ten's punishment is stiff enough. It's a stiff-ass punishment. It's a very stiff punishment that's being levied out from the SEC. And what we were talking about earlier, man, because of, well, first and foremost, right, I think I want to give credit to the individual conferences every chance I get, right? The SEC deserves a pat on the back. The Big Ten deserves a pat on the back. The Big 12 deserves a pat on the back. And we expect the ACC to come out with their set of rules today. I think the first thing that we need to appreciate is that in this situation and in the Brennan Soresby situation with Texas Tech, you saw the commissioner of the Big 12, and you're now seeing the commissioners of the Big 10 and the SEC govern themselves, man. They don't need the NCAA to come tell them what the hell to do. They got this. And I think they deserve a pat on the back for that right off the rip. And then the reality is, though, like I've been saying all night, the present doesn't matter with this situation. It's about what's next. There are going to be crazy games played in court. Daquan Wright is going to go get another temporary restraining order. And that temporary restraining order is going to allow him, essentially, to be exempt from the rules that the conference put in place. The SEC is going to have to go to the federal court and say, hey, look, we should have the ability to govern ourselves. I'm sure the federal court will side with the SEC, and that's how Daquan Wright's eligibility ultimately will run out. But how quickly can all of this happen is the question. I believe that Daquan Wright will be able to play in week one. I don't know how long he gets to play throughout the course of the season, but I do see him playing on September the 5th against Clemson, 1,000%. The most disappointing thing in all of this, to me at least, and the players got a strong argument. I'm not mad at the players because of the statewide injunction and that, you know, that temporary restraining order. That says that they could play. And with these temporary restraining orders, they supersede the rules that's put in place by the conference. What's trifling and disgusting to me is the fact that there are people innocent right now sitting in jail in the state of Louisiana that can't get an emergency hearing as quickly as LSU can. That's the frustrating part. What a total waste of time and resources, these emergency hearings that happen. Kiss my ass. No way that should be allowed to happen. But football is what matters most, right? 310-840-4910. Jim is in Boston. What up, Jimbo? How you doing, man?
4: You know, you're right about this stuff. But, you know, money powers everything, right? So they can push everything through quickly. But my problem is the college game now is, it's in tatters. With the NIL, people moving all over the place. I deserve the kids should get paid. I believe that. But being able to bounce around, I mean, this is crazy. I really feel that, like if you sign an NIL deal with a team, you should be stuck to that deal and that team. And I think guys going back, I'm against it. I'm a guy that said, well, you know, if you're ready to commit to the NFL, and you do, you should have to go to the NFL.
1: I think a lot of people across the country agree with you, Jim. I don't think you're in the minority at all with it. Where I do think people are going to disagree is you're trying to restrict kids from transferring. I don't know. There may be some strict rules in this Protect College Sports Act, some strict rules on eligibility. I don't know if transferring is going to get changed too much.
4: In terms of the Linnell, though, God, they're changing every day. Every year, it's a new team. This guy goes from Fresno State to Washington and then over to Ohio State. It's like,
1: What was the kid with the ghost transfer? If you're committing... That happened last year where the kid kind of just left in the middle. Was it Miami? They had the kid kind of just up and leave in the middle of the night or to transfer to Miami. I forgot where he came from.
3: Well, I mean, Castellanos had done that at Boston College. He just kind of left the program, so to speak. If this PROTECT Act does go through...
1: We're a long ways away from it.
3: Yes, but there is going to be a limitation on transfers. It's going to go back to what it was previously, which is that each athlete gets one free transfer. And then after that one, if you transfer again, you then have to sit a year where there's some sort of incentive to not do that. Because
1: you think it'll be a whole year?
3: Yeah, that's what it was beforehand. I mean, you have guys like Max Johnson, who's the son of Brad Johnson, who's playing on like his fifth college football team.
1: Holy cow. Kids, you must just... Does he get clocked? Does he get PT?
3: I mean, he's basically getting Social Security at this point. He's been to some colleges. I mean, he has a whole wall of just his jerseys at different college schools.
1: Which is just nasty work. 310-840-4910 is the number. Let's go to Mike in Michigan. What's up, Mike?
5: Hey, good evening. I've been listening to this discussion regarding eligibility, these players being allowed to go back. I don't hear a discussion about the big picture issue that really is, I think, at the crux of this problem, recognizing that playing college football is essentially playing professional football. These are part-time students at best. Really, they need a union. There needs to be collective bargaining.
1: What do you mean they're part-time students at best? You have to be specific with who you're talking about. There's no incoming freshman that's a part-time student. I guarantee you that.
5: Part-time students playing the amount of time both during the season, the off-season, that these players have to devote. I don't see how they could devote the necessary time to studying. They should be allowed to get their degree during the course of their life.
1: Claude, they are there. And ChatGPT and all the AI out there. I'm on the brink of going back to college my damn self. Give me a master's real quick.
5: But let's face facts. This is about money. ESPN, Fox, CBS, NBC, these conferences, they don't want to recognize that if there's a collective bargaining union, the salaries are going to go up, and whether they're making a salary from LSU or the New Orleans Saints, it doesn't matter. These conferences have no right to impose rules selectively. These conferences are basically media conglomerations to maximize revenue for themselves. They don't care about the other 75 schools, the other 75 teams. It's about these networks trying to focus markets, paying as least amount as they can just to get the ad revenue. These conferences don't care about college football. They should realize it's basically a semi-pro league, and the players, for the most part, aren't getting what they're actually generating for, quote, nonprofit institutions. They should be allowed, as any student, if I want to do research from one school and I'm enrolled in college, there's no rule preventing me from transferring. I can earn part-time money at the same time going to school. The difference is the millions that these part-time students, part-time employees earn, they don't want to, the powers that be, the conferences, the networks, these hired gun coaches, the administrators, they don't want to give what these players are actually generating.
1: I thought you brought it strong, brother. I'm going to let you run.
3: Wow. He did bring it really strong, but a lot of what he said is already happening.
1: Yeah.
3: They are getting paid already. We're good. They're good. They're getting their money? Are they getting enough? Maybe not. They're not ever going to become a union, or not anytime soon, because then the money has to become
1: public. That, to me,
3: public.
1: Is the solution, though, brother, man. Like, I think they need, like, if that would be the one thing that kind of nips it all in the bud, if they go out and make a collective bargaining agreement. Do you think he's right with the number one reason that they don't want to go to that is because you'll end up paying the players more money?
3: You end up having to be public with what you're paying the players. And has to come a little bit more directly from the school. So right now, it's usually from boosters. Now, if you end up making a collective bargaining agreement, it's still going to become that way. But then you have to do something in relation to capping and floors and things of that nature.
1: Strict regulations.
3: Which technically exist. Technically. Because you still have ways of paying dudes under the table if you really want to.
1: Sacks, Kawhi Leonard, and Clippers.
3: Where did they get it from?
1: 310-840-4910. This thing ain't finishing up anytime soon, like I've been saying all night. We haven't traveled north of the border in a while. Tony is in Montreal. Tony, what's up, man?
6: How you doing? I really enjoyed this conversation, but I'm going to just ask you a couple of things, man, Linnell.
1: Yes, sir. Yes, sir.
6: Lane Kiffin can go wherever he wants. Nobody complains. He goes from one school to another for 8, 10, I don't know how many millions. So in Canada, if you're 16, you can sign. Bobby Orr signed at 14. He was in the NHL at 18. He was a superstar. He stayed. A lot of players in Canada in junior hockey, if they go to the NHL camp and they're still playing for Oshawa Generals, which is Bobby Orr's old team, basically, if they don't make it, they come back for seasoning. And also, a lot of these players that are post the draft age, you're drafted at 18, they go back to junior hockey, even though they're drafted, and they don't get any money. And there is no NIL. They're basically getting like $200 a week. A lot of these players say, you know what, I can go to the KHL in Russia, or I can play in Europe for big dollars. Big dollars is like $800,000 or not much more than that, but not anything near what Shador Sanders got when he was on NIL in Buffalo, which was, in playing for Buffalo, Colorado.
1: Different
6: Buffalo.
1: Economies, pal. That's the reason the money's different. It's a little bit more of a bag.
6: But what I'm saying, Linnell, the issue is a kid that goes to Cleveland and is not up to snuff, he goes back to college. That's okay with me because there is no in-between leagues in the NFL.
1: It would be different. I appreciate the call, Tony. It would be different if he just got a rookie tryout and he didn't actually make the team. No other league allows that. Like in the NBA, you can declare for the combine and you can get evaluation and a grade from these execs, and then you can make the choice to go back based off of what your evaluation is. You can't go play in the NFL and then come back to college. Like I think there's some gray area here, but there's no gray area with that. It's just wrong.
3: No, college is not the minors.
1: Yeah, like
3: if you want to, you can go to the UFL. If in basketball, you can go to the G League. You can go to Europe. You can go to China. I know football is like a solely American thing, although Canadian football does exist. Tony knows.
1: Yeah,
3: but college isn't the minors. What he was describing is like going back to the minors. I also liked how they said for seasoning. I thought that was funny.
1: Yeah, for seasoning, for training. Well, buckle up, ladies and gentlemen. Week 0 coming up this weekend in college football. September 5th is LSU's opener against Clemson. We'll see if Daquan Wright is in uniform. We wrap the show up the same way each and every night. Here on Westwood One Sports Center, I got Denton Dave tucks us in and puts us to bed. How do you do it tonight?
3: This weekend, I'm doing a first ever in my life, and I'm very excited to share it with you and our listening audience next.
0: The Browns named Deshaun Watson their starting quarterback. Has there ever been a Week 1 starter less popular with his own fan base?
7: Last time I played on this field, I tore my Achilles. And that same fan base, they cheered when I got hurt. So, what does that have to do with anything about performance? When a person get hurt, especially for your own city, and they cheer.
0: He complained about the fans, then immediately was named their QB. That's a new one, even for Cleveland.
7: You know, it is what it is. You know, sometimes, you know, the tables turn.
0: Westwood One Sports.
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1: The big voice guy told you my name. You know what show it is based off of what he said as well. We end the show the same way each and every night. Our guy Denton Day tucks us in, puts us to bed. How do you plan on doing it tonight, pal?
2: So we all have rabbit holes that we dive down on various forms of social media, Twitter, Instagram, TikTok, what have you. One of the rabbit holes I find myself diving down a ton, Linnell, is seafood boils. I'm always intrigued by the love and the care that goes into them, the preparation that goes into them. And this weekend, I'm on vacation. I ain't going to be here. You won't catch me tanning on a beach somewhere. But I was talking to one of my boys who's putting this trip together, and he said, we're going to do a seafood boil. And man, let me tell you, I am ecstatic.
1: You should
2: I have been
1: be.
2: Waiting for this moment for forever. I've never done a seafood boil before, like a real legit one. And my man told me, he's like, man, I've been doing these for 8 years. I was like, damn, bitch, why didn't you invite me before? but I'm pumped, man. I'm really, really excited.
1: So he does it, like y'all are doing it yourselves? You aren't like
2: No, we are doing it. He is like a big... He is a big redneck from Galax, Virginia. Like he
1: Galax, Virginia.
2: Like he knows how to throw it down.
1: Man, I'm just thinking like I'm a seafood boil connoisseur. I mean, a seafood boil sees me twice a month on the 15th and the 30th, and I love me a seafood boil. I'm a snow crab leg guy. I don't like the problem with all these places locally is they like drench the stuff with like a bunch of the sauce and like it's super salty and it ain't that good for you. I ask for my sauce on the side in a seafood boil, and anyone that's listening out there is probably thinking, what the hell are you doing? What do you mean sauce on the side? Sauce on the side so my blood pressure doesn't rise. I tried to make that rhyme. But it didn't.
2: You tried. You're close. We've all tried tonight. The good, the bad, and the ugly.
1: We've even tried not to, some folks in the chat are even trying not to be racist. So shout out to them. Appreciate you all for joining us. Denton, enjoy the beach, my friend. Drake Toll, what's up, pal?
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2: For a long time, when we talked about the HPV vaccine, we were talking about protecting girls from cervical cancer. But now there's something every parent of a boy should know as well. The vaccine isn't necessarily just for girls, because a new study out of Johns Hopkins School of Public Health found that boys and young men who got the HPV vaccine cut their risk of developing HPV-related cancers by about half. HPV, that virus, is incredibly common, nothing to be ashamed of. Almost everyone who's sexually active will likely be exposed at some point. The CDC currently recommends the vaccine for kids at ages 11 or 12, but it can be given as early as 9. And if your kid missed it, it's not too late for them to get protected. Catch-up shots are recommended through age 26. If you have questions, if you have concerns, your family pediatrician is a good place to start. I'm Dr. Sanjay Gupta, helping you live a better life.
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5: 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Thank God. 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

0: morning, Ann Arbor, Michigan. 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Coming up in a little bit, we're going to catch up with Lions head coach Dan Campbell. The Lions are getting ready for their third and final preseason game. Their final exhibition game is coming up on Saturday. Of course, the NFL season starts in less than 2 weeks now. As the start of the season was 2 weeks from yesterday, the Lions started 2 weeks from this coming Sunday. And so the NFL season is quickly approaching. It is, I think I'm not the only one. I had this conversation with a couple of people yesterday, and actually I know a couple of people over the weekend as well. It's not just me, where this Labor Day being the latest possible day that it can be, Labor Day falling on September the 7th, it can't be any later than that, is really throwing me off. Because usually by Wednesday, August 26th, or I shouldn't say Wednesday, August 26th, but by August 26th, we're usually in, you know, in that final throes, the countdown, and like really close to the end of the Michigan football season. I believe it was yesterday or today is the anniversary of the comeback win over Virginia in, was it the Pigskin Classic back in the day? I think that was yesterday. Yesterday was the anniversary of the drives back to Mercury Hayes play to beat Virginia in 1995. So that was yesterday. And so we're in this anniversary phase of the earliest season games, which have taken place in August. And usually we're kind of getting ready for a Labor Day weekend football game that starts in August, but not this year. It's September the 5th, of course, the first game. We'll get to the countdown in just a little bit, but it's kind of throwing me off because it just kind of feels like we should be just about ready for the start of the season. We have a whole other week and a half until we get there. But the Maize and Blue calendar is rolling along. It will resume today. There's a doubleheader of soccer action at UM Soccer Stadium later on today. The men play at 4, the women play at 7, the men host Niagara, the women host Notre Dame, and so you've got some soccer action at UM Soccer Stadium later on today, and looks like better than yesterday in that window of time when the games are going to be played, because yesterday around, what, 5, 5:30, that was later, ended up being about 6:30, where the rain came in pretty good. It looks pretty clear today, looks like a really nice day, so UM Soccer Stadium, the place to be if you want to pick up some Maize and Blue action today, as we are still in the early stages of the Maize and Blue calendar, which will the next teams to get underway. We have field hockey gets underway this weekend on the road in the ACC Big Ten Challenge. So the next teams are getting underway with their regular seasons. And then, of course, we will get to the start of the Michigan football season.
1: The countdown to the Michigan football season.
2: Bryce Underwood inside the 5, makes a man miss to the end zone. Touchdown, Wolverines.
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0: Single digits. 9 days away now until the start of the Michigan football season. 9 days until the start of the Michigan football season. 9 days. Less than a week and a half until Michigan hosts Western Michigan at 7:30 p.m. kickoff on Saturday, September 5th. It's next Saturday, people. 9 days. The start of the Michigan football. 9 Dennis Franklin days away until the start of the Michigan football season. Shout out to my buddy Josh, who is friends with Dennis. We are 9 Dennis Franklin days away until the start of the Michigan football season. In fact, we are just 3 days removed from Dennis's birthday. Dennis Franklin was born August 24th, 1953. He is from Massillon, Ohio. He had an amazing season in 1970 as a senior at Massillon High School and leading the Massillon Tigers to they outscored their opponents that year to 412-29. His high school team rushed for nearly 3,000 yards, including Franklin with 363. He also passed for nearly 700 yards as a senior in high school, threw for 13 touchdowns. And then he came north to Ann Arbor, and he arrived on campus in 1971, and he played for Bo through 1974. He was a 3-year starting quarterback during an amazing stretch for Bo, where in those 3 years, Michigan went 32-1 between 1972 and 1974 with Dennis Franklin at quarterback, about 6'1", about 185 pounds. In 1973, of course, Michigan ended their season with the famous 10-10 tie. Dennis Franklin had the broken collarbone. He went out and threw on New Year's Day to show that he was fine. The vote, of course, is very famous in Big Ten history and infamous maybe here in Ann Arbor. The rest is history. That was in 1973, his junior season. And then in 1974, his senior season, he was first team team all Big Ten. Dennis Franklin was sixth in the Heisman voting, and then he went on to be a sixth-round pick in the 1975 NFL draft by the Lions, who drafted him as a wide receiver. And then that's where he played in 1975 and in 1976. He had six catches in two seasons. And then after football, Dennis Franklin got into the entertainment world. He rose to vice president at King World Productions. They put on shows like Wheel of Fortune, Jeopardy, and then they were the original Oprah people. King World Productions. We are nine Dennis Franklin days away until the start of the Michigan football season. We are also nine Brian Carpenter days away until the start of the Michigan football season. Brian Carpenter from the great city of Flint, Michigan. From Flint Southwestern, Brian was on campus from 1978 through 1981. He was a defensive back for Michigan, about 5'11", about 166 pounds. And after playing defensive back at Michigan, he was a fourth-round pick, 101st overall by the Dallas Cowboys in 1982. But he actually played 1982 with the New York Giants. He played 1983 and 1984 with Washington. And then in 1984, he also spent part of that season with the Buffalo Bills, a short NFL career for number nine, Brian Carpenter. From the great city of Flint, Michigan. We are also nine Mike Taylor days away until the start of the Michigan football season. Shout out to my MT, Mike Taylor, from Lincoln Heights, Ohio, from Cincinnati area, from Princeton High School. I think Princeton just beat Moeller. Anyway, maybe that was last year. He was a part of Bo's last five teams, the starting quarterback for Michigan in 1988 and 1989 after arriving from Princeton in 1985. MT was a quarterback, about 6 foot, about 202 pounds. He played a little bit in his redshirt freshman season. He played in seven games as a redshirt sophomore. And then in 1988, as a redshirt junior, he led Michigan to a 9-2-1 record. They went 7-0-1 in the Big Ten. Michigan lost their first two games that year. Then they didn't lose again. They did have the one tie in there. And then in 1989, Michigan went 10-2 and 8-0 in the Big Ten. Their only losses were their first game to Notre Dame in the Rocket and their last game to USC in the Rose Bowl. From 1987 through 1989, MT passed for 163 completions on 275 attempts for 2,194 yards, 17 TDs, 7 interceptions, 59.3% completion rate. He was when he concluded his career, he ranked first all-time among Michigan quarterbacks in passing efficiency. And he had the second all-time completion percentage at the time, trailing only Jim Harbaugh, since obviously been passed by some guys. But Mike Taylor had a really nice career as Michigan's quarterback. And then now he can cook. If you've never had TaylorMade cooking, MT, Mike Taylor, his food is terrific. So shout out to our buddy MT, number nine, Mike Taylor. And speaking of friends of the show, we are 9 days away, nine J.J. McCarthy.
3: Love talking to you, Webb. My guy.
0: Nine J.J. McCarthy days away until the start of the Michigan football season. A quarterback from LaGrange Park, Illinois, went to Nazareth Academy, went to IMG Academy for high school. 6'3", between 196 and 202 pounds. Of course, he was Michigan's quarterback. One of their quarterbacks in 2021, but he was their starting quarterback in 2022 and in 2023. In particular, he leads Michigan, of course, to the national championship in 2023. But in 2022, he was second team all Big Ten. That was in 22. In 2023, he was first team all Big Ten. He was a three-time Big Ten champion, the 2024 Rose Bowl offensive MVP, national champion, and of course went on to be the first round pick, 10th overall by the Minnesota Vikings. But we'll be talking a little bit more about JJ probably this morning. We'll see, because JJ is battling right now for his spot on the roster. And I got a message yesterday asking a question that I know if Sam had a chance to answer the question, what he would say. Is JJ in jeopardy of being cut? And if he is, should the Lions sign him? The first part is definitely possible, although he's still cheap because he's on his rookie deal, so he's not that expensive. So it may not make that much sense to cut him right now, but at the same, and maybe you can, you know, try to turn him into something over the next year. But at the same time, Carson Wentz and JJ are battling for the number two spot to be the backup quarterback behind Kyler Murray in Minnesota. And if he is cut, to answer the second question, I know Sam would say, don't even blink, just sign him and have him come in. And he backs up Jared Goff for a few seasons, and he could even be your number three for a little bit as he learns the system here. And then Sam thinks that JJ could take over for for Jared Goff in a few seasons. But we'll see how that plays itself out in Minnesota. The first year as a rookie for the injuries for JJ, and the last year between being injured at times and also just struggling at times, and maybe not just at times struggling, and he got hurt again in their last preseason game. He's been pretty banged up, and so he's had a rough start, needless to say, to most of the first two-plus years of his NFL career. But hopefully he has an opportunity. And the thing is, Kyler Murray gets hurt. And if JJ can get that opportunity this year in Minnesota, see if he can shine. But he has struggled. He struggled against the in his last preseason game. Was that against Baltimore? He has not played all that well in the preseason, so not going in the right direction. But maybe if he's given a time, just afforded time to sit behind a veteran quarterback that can really show him the ropes, and he has no pressure on him whatsoever for another, you know, for a season or two, and he can just be behind somebody and then learn the pro game that way, maybe that's a better situation for him. We'll see. First things first, he has to, we'll see if he makes the roster or does not make the roster in Minnesota. But good luck to JJ as he bounces back from another injury. He should be back on the field really soon if he's not already back on the field. But more so, it's about the battle to make that roster for the Minnesota Vikings after just being a first-round draft pick just a couple of years ago. He's in a tough spot. So we'll see how that battle plays out over the remainder of training camp and as we approach cut day, which is next week in the National Football League. But this morning, we are 9 J.J. McCarthy days away until the start of the Michigan football season. And no matter what happens in J.J. McCarthy's National Football League career, he is always going to be a legend here in Ann Arbor. Absolute legend, national champion. 9 J.J. McCarthy, 9 days until the start of the Michigan football season. And on the roster right now, we have number 9, Cam Brandt. He is now a senior defensive end, 6'3", 270 from Carson, California, from Sierra Canyon High School. And he has now earned 3 letters for Michigan. He was an all Big Ten honoree last year. He has appeared in 40 games, including just one start at defensive end. But we were talking about the abundance of defensive ends, the abundance of edges for this team. John Henry Daly, Dom Nichols, Cam Brandt, Nate Marshall, Lou Gardet-Ekpayi, Benny Patterson, these guys that are getting attention, and more names are getting there. Carter Meadows, another name that's, you know, obviously that's drawing attention at that edge position. So Cam Brandt, though, is one of the leaders of that group at this stage. Now that he is an upperclassman, now that he is a senior, he's played a lot of football. He only has the one start, but he's played in a lot of football. He played 13 games last year. His start was last year. He also plays on played on some special teams as well, but he has played the last two seasons as a sophomore and a junior. He's played in that defensive end rotation, and he's now expected to be one of the leaders of that defensive end rotation as Michigan moves into the start of the football season in 9 days. In 9 Cameron Brandt days away until the start of the Michigan football season. 9 Cam Brandt days away until the start of the Michigan football season, and 9 Channing Goodwin days away until the start of the Michigan football season. Channing is a junior wide receiver, 6'1", 192 pounds, out of Charlotte, North Carolina. Went to Providence Day for his high school ball. He's now in his third year on campus. He played last year in 13 games. He had 6 starts as a sophomore. As a freshman, he played in 4 games, one exclusively on special teams, then a few games at wide receiver as well. But he is now played in... he's a 2-time letter winner. He's played in 17 games as a Michigan Wolverine over the course of a couple of seasons. And the former composite 3-star prospect is in that conversation that we've been having at wide receiver. We kind of bounce back between a few different position groups in these single digits and the low teen numbers, where you're talking about wide receivers that can make an impact as they're trying to expand that room, the defensive end room that we've been talking about a lot lately and how deep that is. But in the wide receiver room with Channing Goodwin, he could be the number 3.

0: and Channing Goodwin in particular, because we are 9 Channing Goodwin days away into the start of the Michigan football season. He obviously has played a lot of football now in the last couple of years, and his big holdup is that he was coming off of an injury, but his name has been getting mentioned a lot more, and getting mentioned unsolicited in particular by certain coaches and players, and that's the big telling one for me. It's one thing if you ask a receivers coach, tell me about your room and break down the depth chart, or if you ask a head coach or the offensive coordinator, what does the receiver room look like? And then they name a bunch of guys. It's different if you say, all right, who's come back from injury, or who's on the field that's really been stepping up as of late, who's been really impressing as of late, those kind of questions. And Channing Goodwin's name has been coming up a pretty decent amount. And so he's going to be in the rotation. The question is where in that rotation. He's got decent size, the 6'1", 192. The question is, will he be the third guy, the fourth guy, the fifth guy? All the top five or so receivers are going to play. It's just a question of where he shakes out in that competition over the course of the final 9 days. And then, again, that's a position where it's not really set at all season. One, guys get banged up. Two, there's a lot of rotation. But when you're curious who's going to be the starter or the starters, depends on how many receivers you put out there. But if they go with a 4-receiver set to start the season, it's going to be Marsh Buchanan. And then who are the other two guys? And there's a pretty good chance that Channing Goodwin is one of those two if you start the season. Or maybe when just asking the first 4-receiver set of the season, what is it going to look like? Who's going to be out there? Channing Goodwin has a very good chance of being a part of that conversation. We are 9 Channing Goodwin days away until the start of the Michigan football season. And of course, he is the son of Jonathan Goodwin, who played at Michigan from 1998 through 2001, was a second team All-American, and then played in the NFL for the Jets, Saints, 49ers, which was under Jim Harbaugh, and back to the Saints over a 13-year NFL career. I believe he has won Super Bowl championship. Jonathan Goodwin is Channing's dad. We are 9 Channing Goodwin days away until the start of the Michigan football season. 9 Channing Goodwin, 9 Cam Brandt, 9 J.J. McCarthy, 9 Mike Taylor, 9 Brian Carpenter, 9 Dennis Franklin, 9 days away until the start of the Michigan football season. We'll get back to Michigan football in a little bit, especially at the top of the hour when we go behind the uniform with freshman receiver Travis Johnson. But on the other side of the break, a check-in from yesterday down in Allen Park as the Lions are getting ready for their final preseason game of the exhibition schedule as they're rolling through training camp. So we'll hear from Lions head coach Dan Campbell next here on the Michigan Insider on the Big 1050 WTKA, online at thebig1050.com.
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0: 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Most of our attention is on the Michigan football team as we are 9 days away into the start of the Michigan football season. No doubt about that. But we were also counting down to the start of the NFL season. Now less than 2 weeks away, 13 days until the kickoff of the NFL season. And then just a hair over 2 weeks into the start of the Lions season. Lions have one final preseason game that's coming up on Saturday down in Indianapolis against the Colts. And so we'll have one final chance to see the Lions on the field. No Jared Goff, right? I believe we're not going to see Jared Goff again. I believe we're going to see the backup quarterbacks battling to see who's going to be number two. But as I said, I would put all my key guys in bubble wrap. I wouldn't play any of them in the preseason. And I know it puts you behind maybe a little bit in game one, but one, you're playing the Saints. Sorry, Miz. But two, mostly the teams are doing similar things where they're not playing most of their key guys in the preseason because they want them as healthy as possible to start the regular season. So we'll see what it looks like in the last preseason game coming up on Saturday. But Dan Campbell provided his daily update for the team or about the team yesterday down in Allen Park. So here is yesterday's Lions briefing from head coach Dan Campbell. Now here on the Michigan Insider on the Big 1050 WTKA.
1: Well, we're going to back down a little bit today, just kind of get a little recovery, and then tomorrow we'll do what we were going to do today. They were humming yesterday in a good way, so just trying to be smart, and then we'll pick up where we left off. But we'll get them moving out there today. You know, it's been good so far. It's hard to believe it's almost over, but that's where we're at. Questions?
2: Talked about some of the tough decisions that you have at a number of different spots. Dan, is this the toughest kind of decisions you've had in your tenure here? And what does that say about the job Brad's done and kind of addressing some of those goals that you guys set out at the beginning of the offseason?
1: It's certainly up there. It would be up there if not some of the hardest decisions that we've had to make. Yeah, Brad's done an unbelievable job. I mean, he's done that every year, man. He continues to do a great job. He and his staff, I mean, they're grinders, man. They grind. And not everybody does it like he does it. That's the fact of the matter. You can say what you want, but he's on it. And the staff gets after it, Ray and all of them. So they put in a lot of hours, a lot of hard work, and and that's the byproduct is what you see out there. A lot of competition, a lot of good players, and we're going to have to let go of some guys that are going to be able to go to other rosters and make some waves. That could happen. That's real, and that's hard to do. But yeah, this is going to be hard, man, on Sunday.
3: Yeah. Maybe I come off of that. You talked about the stiff competition in the wide receiver room. With somebody like Dominic Lovett, what are you looking to see from him over these next couple of practices and on Saturday?
1: Yeah, just consistency. You know, I think that's the biggest thing. He's a young player, but the consistency of what he's asked to do, man, all the little things, and when you got a receiver room like you've got right now with a lot of guys that are practicing and playing on a consistent level at multiple spots, that's the next step for him, you know. And look, he's working at it, and man, he's competitive, he's a good athlete, but that's the next step.
2: Offseason, there was a concerted effort to get a little bit younger throughout the roster. When you're making some of these final decisions, 46 through 53, how much do you weigh potential and youth and upside versus, maybe that grizzled vet that I know you also love that can step in and give you contribution right away if they need to come into the lineup?
1: Yeah, I mean, you are trying to weigh both. But I look at it, I think, a lot in okay, the development, it's one thing to say a year from now you have this. It's another thing to say, yeah, okay, we can see that. But more importantly, 6 weeks in, this guy's going to be able to help us, 6 weeks from now. So, like this season, at some point, this guy's really going to be able to help us and continue to grow. And by the end of the year, they may be banking some pretty important reps that are going to be valuable for us on offense, defense, and probably special teams. That's where it really comes into play. I think, that's the hard thing, the projection of, well, maybe nothing this year, but next year. I mean, that's tough. But if we think they can continue to grow throughout this season and you take a couple of lumps early, it may be worth it. So it is a constant. You are weighing the scales there.
2: Part of that is that the mental component of it. I mean, you know what they can do physically, what they're physically. So is it how quickly they're processing what they get in the classroom to the field?
1: Yeah, time on task, you know. Time on task. It is, and it's the youth. It's the, you know, just experience. It's having to live in those moments, and the more they do, you know, the better they're going to be. And then if you are, whether you keep them or they come back on the practice squad or vet squad, man, they're only banking valuable reps against our guys that, you know, because we don't, you know, you're giving looks, but we compete here. Like, we don't just get out there and it's the token, play outside leverage, keep the card and get beat. No, man, like Wednesdays and Thursdays, you're trying to win. Like, you should be winning against St. Brown or JMO or whatever, or vice versa, against Rock or Reed, or we can go down the line. Like, you're not just out here, you're not just a token body. Like, we need to see you compete and win, because those are important for us. Guys have made the roster, guys that we've brought up from practice squad or that were on the roster, they're 52, 53, and now all of a sudden they get elevated to go to the game because they've proven it. So that's important to us.
4: Dan, the camp started, you said you thought the offensive line would be improved, and not just by a little bit. Can you say that about the defense now, what you've seen so far, that it will be improved in, I don't know, by a little bit, by a lot bit? Have you seen enough?
1: I feel really good with where our D-line is at right now, and really that front seven. You know, I feel that group of guys plus bench. You know, plus the bench. I feel really good, man. I feel like it's a good group. It's a versatile group. It's there's depth in there. There's pieces. You can ask them to do different jobs. And so, yeah, you're asking me right now. I feel really good about it. But I've been watching these guys now. You know, we've been in camp for I don't know how many days. But, hey, till we get in a real game, that really counts, real minutes, that'll be our first, New Orleans will be our first big barometer. That's when we'll really know where we're at. And one way or another, that's just one game. And then it's, you know, what do you need to fix? Where do you need to get better? And or you're humming pretty good, but you still got growth to go. So I like where we're at.
4: When you say defensive line, are you speaking pass rush as much as anything?
1: I'm speaking all of it. I'm speaking the run game, I'm speaking pressure, I'm pass game, all of it. To me, that's what D-line is, man. You play all of it. It's like O-line, man. You got to pass protect and you got to run block, you know. We can't ask one of these guys to come in, like, you know, okay, you're good at run blocking as a left guard, now get out for pass pro, get in there, you know. And yeah, you can do a little bit if you know you got them in pass downs. I'm talking about our D-line. Hey, we got them in third and 12, then yeah, you can bring in a little faster group. But at the end of the day, this guy's got to be able to do everything.
5: Vets in the front seven, we haven't asked a lot about this camp. Joe Bocci, what do you remember about him from back in New Orleans? I think you were with him his rookie year a little bit. And what sort of camp is
1: it? Exactly what he was when he was coming out. Smart, just a smart, crafty, all-out linebacker, can play all the spots as needed, special teams, and he just has picked up where he left off from when I remember him. I mean, that's what he's been in this league, and he's walked in the door, and he's got a great grasp of this defense right now, and you need him, he can go here, you need him, he can go here, and he gets the job done, and he can play on special teams and do anything that Phipps asks him to do. So he's pretty dependable, he's reliable, and he's made plays in camp.
6: What did you think of Juice Gregg's performance against Washington and just how he's kind of come along over the last week or so as he gets more regular snaps?
1: Yeah, I liked the exposure that we got. That was really our first exposure. I mean, honestly, he got a couple of reps in practice with pads, I'm talking about, you know, more than a couple, but we'd just gotten him back. So I thought that was... You know, I thought that was good. That was good exposure. I thought yesterday was good. You know, I thought he looked good yesterday. And, you know, and there again, he's coming back off of this injury. He's getting familiar with golf and what we're running. You know, he's in control now. He's the guy who's got to make the points, the cadences, all this stuff. So I thought yesterday was good. You know, I can't wait to see him today and tomorrow. You know, I think he's only going to get better and more comfortable with what we're doing.
7: With the roster cuts due Sunday now, it was a pretty quick turnaround. How does that change the process going into that final?
1: Especially a Saturday game this is difficult. So it just, you know, you got to have a pretty good idea where you're at before you go into that game, knowing there's a few spots left. But you better have a pretty good idea because it's a quick turnaround. We land next morning, we get up, and we got things we have to do. You know, and it's difficult. It's on you.
8: Dan, I felt like Tate Ratledge took some pretty major strides in the second half of last season with like one of the better young guards in the league by the end of the year. What is the next step for him look like?
1: I think he's another consistency, you know, and that comes with young players. I could say that with Ty Leak. I could say that with Tesla. Any of these young players that have banked some reps, but now they're going into year two, they are improved. And Tate's had a really good camp. He really has. I mean, I like where he's at. But now it is the consistency, man. Can you do those little things over and over and over a heck of a lot more than you don't, you know? And that's always going to be for a young player, man. That's the next step. Up in growth, but I think he's had a really good camp, man. I like where he's at.
2: A couple quick ones on injuries. Just Izzy's missed a couple days, and then Nowoski left early yesterday. Didn't look great.
1: Yeah, Izzy, it'll probably be a little bit here. I don't know if we'll have him for the opener or not. But we'll have him. I mean, we're going to get him here. If it's not, then we'll get him here early in the season at some point. Now we think is just a little strain or sprain. So I think we'll be okay here. Let it calm down, you know, so I'm not as worried about that. What's that?
2: What's
1: this? He's got an injury.
0: And that is head coach Dan Campbell meeting with the media yesterday as the Lions are wrapping up training camp and getting ready for the start of the season. They've got cutdown day coming this weekend. So a busy week ahead or busy end of the week ahead for the Detroit Lions and really for all the teams across the National Football League. We'll be following along to see where our Michigan guys who gets cut, who keeps their spot on the rosters, et cetera. And of course, paying closer attention to the Lions right here in Southeast Michigan. They're getting ready for that last preseason game, which is coming up on Saturday. You will be able to hear that game on Saturday right here on the Big 1050 WTK. Like you will be able to hear all Lions games all season long right here on your home for the Lions football in Ann Arbor, the Big 1050 WTK. Of course, most of our attention is on Michigan football, college football with the pros on their heels getting ready, right behind them, getting ready for the start of their season. The biggest news in college football these last few days has been about the NFL guys, the few of them that there are. The guys that are trying to get their fifth year coming back, the fights within conferences and conference versus conference, or maybe it's just everybody versus LSU. I don't know. The 5 versus 5 rule has been under the microscope a lot. We had a lot more news on that yesterday. We'll get to that next year on the Michigan Insider on the Big 1050 WTKA online at thebig1050.com.
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0: Welcome back inside the Ann Arbor studios of the Big Ten 50 WTKA online at the Big Ten 50.com. Coming up at the top of the hour, we go back behind the uniform. Sam's one-on-one series with Michigan football players, and this edition this morning is going to be with freshman receiver Travis Johnson. So getting to know one of the other youngsters, a youngster that's getting a lot of buzz and attention during fall camp, getting a chance to know a little bit more about one of the youngsters on the Michigan football team. We'll get to that coming up in about 15 minutes from now here on the Michigan Insider on the Big Ten 50 WTK online at the Big Ten 50.com. So we spent a lot of time in the last couple of days talking about the 5-for-5 rule in college athletics, and in particular the 5-for-5 rule in college football, and some NFL guys that are trying to clear waivers to go back to college, and LSU in particular trying to bring some NFL guys back to college. And then each conference at one at a time, the Big Ten, the SEC, the ACC, the Big 12, all the major conferences all coming together and having these unanimous votes from their leadership, from their ADs and presidents and coaches and everybody in charge. They're all giving unanimous votes saying that they are banning NFL players, or maybe they're even more specific, and they're saying banning all former professional athletes from playing in their conferences. So we were having that conversation yesterday, and this dueling conversation with, on one side, you have LSU trying to bring these players in, and on the other side, you have what we heard was a unanimous vote of SEC presidents to, and that was an informal vote for the initial informal vote on this, but it was going to be a unanimous vote that they were going to ban them in the SEC. And so we were trying to figure out how those two things would coexist. How do you have a unanimous vote and the LSU coaches, because it's not just football, it's basketball too, trying to bring these guys back? Well, yesterday I said it was one of two things. One, it was the leadership at LSU is voting to go along because they like to have unanimous votes in some of these really hot topic issues, the hot button issues. They'd like to get full unanimous votes so it shows that everybody is lockstep and in agreement with each other. And I said, and that's probably part of it. And I said, and maybe there's a possibility that LSU's leadership abstained, because you still get a unanimous vote. If you have an abstention in there, everybody else votes for it. It's still a unanimous vote. It's just missing a vote. But everybody that voted the same way. So it actually was exactly what we figured out, what we talked about yesterday. The initial vote was 16-0 on Tuesday. That was the initial vote. And then we had the formal, final, official vote yesterday. The vote was 15-0. LSU abstained from the voting. And it goes beyond that, because you have the governor of Louisiana. We've had these conversations a lot recently about the governor of Louisiana stepping in and different reasons. And the governor of Louisiana is stepping in again, saying this is ridiculous and they should be able to play who they want. And my guess is Louisiana is going to try to create some sort of state law that allows you to bring. But this is where we're getting into the world of the absurd. Literally every ACC school voted to ban pro athletes from coming back. Literally every Big Ten school voted to not allow pro athletes to come back. Literally everyone. So ACC, Big Ten, Big 12, and all but one of the SEC. Literally everybody in the power conferences, if Notre Dame had a vote, I'm sure they'd vote the same way, but they don't have a conference vote, so they're not in this conversation. Everybody voted except LSU. They abstained. Because they didn't want to vote against it, because heaven forbid you vote how you maybe really feel, or maybe the leadership of the school doesn't feel that way. They're being pressured to not vote by the people below them, their coaches, and the people above them, their state leadership. Not really sure. It's kind of messed up. It's kind of weird. But regardless, we said this is what was going to happen. And everybody is, I guess, they're not against LSU, but that's the impression that some LSU fans have. And there was one LSU fan, oh man, it was hilarious. It was one of the funniest things I saw on social media yesterday. Under one of the articles, I don't know if it was ESPN or CBS or wherever I was reading, had clicked on an article or clicked on a tweet to read some details about the decision from the SEC and the abstention from LSU. And there's an LSU fan that goes on there. LSU is college football. There's nobody more important in college football than LSU. There is no college football without LSU. This is going to go away. That was essentially the tweet from this person. They even had LSU people coming back saying, yo, dog, sit down, man. Chill out. That's not the case. Because, of course, you had people chiming in from all across the South in particular going, yo, bro, Ohio State, Michigan, Alabama, and they started going through the SEC schools. And if you actually do like a bunch of different searches, LSU's behind probably Florida and a few other athletic departments down there too that they won't admit to being behind in the SEC, not just in America, but in the SEC overall. So that was a pretty funny take. But it's exactly how we said it was going to play out. We said there was going to be intervention from the governor in Louisiana. We said that LSU was actually, in the end, they're probably not going to vote against their coach's wishes. And it was going to turn into probably a still unanimous vote, but there was going to be an abstention in there. And that's exactly what happened, because the SEC likes to do things in lockstep. So they like to all be in unison, and they like to have their kumbaya moments. And they get those. Because you either vote to get along just to appease people at times because you're going to lose your vote anyway, or you abstain. And this is the case that happened here. And I'm guessing that the president at LSU abstained because he didn't want to have the football coach, the basketball coach, the governor, and a large section of their fan base mad at him, because that's when you lose your job as president of a university. Even though in the grand scheme of things, this is not... I mean, it's not any different than the conversation we have about hiring a new president for the University of Michigan. Is the SEC presidents had an emergency vote yesterday on August 26th to vote about allowing or not allowing NFL players to come back and play college football. First of all, this whole conversation is absurd. Second of all, again, they should have just timed this out better and it wouldn't have happened at all. But this is why they're having an emergency vote for SEC presidents. Maybe in the SEC, they have football as the number one priority, but I'm going to guess that if you actually ask the presidents at most of those schools, not all of those schools, they'll talk about their medical schools and their and other departments that actually generate more money. We just know what the front porch is. We know it gets the most attention, which is why these conversations permeate the way that they do, like the conversation about hiring a new president at Michigan and why there's so much conversation in that about athletics, even if it's not the number one priority. And publicly, it may look like it is, and it's not, but it may look like that is. And in the SEC, they make athletics look like their number one priority all the time. And maybe in the SEC, it is. Not at Vanderbilt. Probably not at a couple other places, but maybe in most of these places, LSU athletics is by far the most important thing, which is why the president of LSU is not going to go against his football coach, his basketball coach, or his governor and have a vote. Now, I'm guessing there are people that don't know how SEC politics work, and like people down in Louisiana, fans in particular for LSU, screaming, at least vote against it to get your opinion heard and get it on the record. Their opinion is noted. It is on the record. But you're going to lose. It is still not going to happen. They are going to get banned. Of course, the next stage in all this is that there's going to be more lawsuits. And whether it's the state of Louisiana having another, you know, bill becoming a law that says you can, any athlete that has not fulfilled their 5 for 5 and is within a certain time period. The key is they have to write it a certain way. And this goes to what Sam was talking about yesterday. They have to write it in a way that it is just for those that are finishing their fifth year in 5 years. Not, well, you had 5 to play 5 and you were here 8 years ago and you didn't get your last year, but because isn't it, you're now, they're now granting it to other people, you come back and get it. That can't be how this is written. This can't be about someone that has been out of school for more than a couple of months. This has to be about those that are in the class of 2022. It has to be specifically written for them. Because otherwise you're going to have more lawsuits coming back for the older guys. And those lawsuits have been pretty much shut down. It's not about them. Thankfully, it's not about them. It's just about those that are coming back for their 5 for 5. And I said yesterday on the show, I'm very torn about this because this is not a group of guys that have been playing pro ball or trying to play pro ball for a few years. This is not 28 and 29 year olds trying to come back and play college football, or 28 and 29 year olds trying to come back and play women's college basketball or any other sport across the board. This is about class of 2022, the fifth year seniors who have classmates that are completing that are getting ready for their fifth year right now. Whatever their sport is, they're getting ready for their fifth year right now. They're either in season if it's an early part of the season, you know, soccer, et cetera, or if they're getting ready for their season, if it's just about every other sport, including, of course, football, who fall camps are wrapping up. I mean, for some schools, they're in game week because there are Division I, not A, but Division I football games tonight. There are Division I A football games on Saturday. So we're there, but it's been a very interesting, and of course, everyone's trying to rush through all these things because they want to get guys eligible right now. They want it to be eligible right now. And that's the conversation about all of this, is they want to be eligible right now. And that's just not going to be, that's the nonsense needs to stop. So we need to get to, I guess, the season to get going so we can actually talk about football. But also these votes need to finish. The lawsuits need to get squashed. So one of these lawsuits needs to loose and set the domino effect so that it go, so that the eligibility cases are over. Because if you've been paying attention, it is wild. 2 days ago, a collection of athletes that are going for their fifth year, they're suing to get their eligibility back. A collection of them are eligible. Then the next day, they're ineligible. And then yesterday, they're eligible. Today, they might be ineligible again. I can't keep track. And if they're football players, can you use them? If they're basketball players, can they be a part of what's going on right now? I'd let them go to grad school. That doesn't matter. It's no skin off your back to let them go to school and go to class and be a part of grad school. But they need to know what their futures hold as well if they are in other sports, if they're winter sports and spring sports, and they're trying to figure out if they get their fifth year back. Although I think they should. As long as they didn't get drafted, make a firm declaration of being drafted, in particular that they were just saying, they wanted to be drafted, or if they got drafted, they signed drafted contracts. Those are conversations that we need to have. But if you just played in the NBA Summer League, if you were just in a rookie mini camp, if you tried out for the WNBA, but you never played on a roster, you didn't compete against actual NBA, NFL, WNBA players in practice or in particular in games, whether they're preseason or in regular season, I'm still torn on this a little bit, but at the end of the day, this conversation is going to go away. It's about one class of athletes, and we're about to start the season on some of them. And so hopefully this thing can quiet down today. After all these conferences have created all these really stiff penalties in the SEC, the violations are massive. The coach gets a 50% season suspension. The fine would equal 50% of the sport's annual operating budget. So half of your football budget would be your fine. That's massive. So coaches aren't going to want to do this anymore, except the ones that voted against it or didn't vote at all. The abstentions, that's just one. That's LSU. It's the only place that is really concerned about this right now. It's LSU. Everybody else has said, let's just move on and get ready for our season. So we're going to move on and get ready for the Michigan football season by going behind the uniform of Travis Johnson on the other side of the break. But man, can we move on from this conversation? There's news on it every single day. Hopefully today will be the squashing of it. Maybe it's tomorrow that's the squashing of it, and NFL guys will not be playing college football this season. The Michigan Insider will continue on the other side of the break. We'll get to Behind the Uniforms with Travis Johnson here on the Michigan Insider on the Big 1050 WTKA, online at thebig1050.com.
1: Cook and White Heating and Cooling Newsroom, I'm Renee Vitale. Meta has agreed to a record-setting $16.68 billion settlement after dozens of states accused the company of designing Facebook and Instagram features that knowingly harm children. The multi-billion dollar deal would require sweeping changes to how Meta handles youth safety, including limits on addictive design, stronger parental controls, and new data handling rules. The settlement comes as states, including Michigan, argue that social media platforms have fueled rising mental health concerns among kids and teens. Ypsilanti police are investigating a fatal stabbing as a homicide after officers were called around 6:45 Tuesday evening to the 200 block of North Washington Street near Emmett. Investigators say that they found two men inside a vehicle with a passenger suffering multiple stab wounds. The victim was pronounced dead at the scene while the driver was treated at a local hospital and later lodged in the Washtenaw County Jail. Police say they do not believe that the incident was random and the investigation remains ongoing. Anyone with information is asked to contact the Ipsy Police Department. And as fall approaches, Michigan cider mills are getting dolled up for a special cause. Westview Orchards in Washington Township and Robinette's Apple House in Grand Rapids are debuting elaborate Dolly Parton-themed corn and straw mazes this season. The massive maze designs honor the country music icon and mark the 31st anniversary of her Imagination Library Foundation. Best of all, getting lost in the stocks doubles as giving back. A portion of ticket proceeds will go directly toward funding free books for local children through Parton's Literacy Initiative. That's the latest from the Cook & White Newsroom. 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
0: I'm Ira Weintraub with the St. Arbor Sports Update. The Michigan men's basketball team today will play their third and final exhibition game on their 10-day European trip. Mike Boynton's Wolverines will play Serbian pro team Mega Superbet today in Croatia before a final fun day in Croatia tomorrow, then returning to Ann Arbor on Saturday. Fall camp continues for the 16th-ranked Michigan football team, who will play the first game of their season and the Kyle Whittingham era in Ann Arbor in 9 days when the Wolverines host Western Michigan on Saturday, September 5th for a 7:30 p.m. kickoff at Michigan Stadium. There's a doubleheader today at UM Soccer Stadium. The Michigan men's soccer team hosts Niagara today at 4 p.m. The Michigan women's soccer team hosts Notre Dame today at 7 p.m. Still this week on the Maize and Blue calendar, field hockey opens its regular season with the ACC Big Ten Challenge in Winston-Salem, North Carolina, and will play North Carolina tomorrow at 3:30 and Wake Forest Sunday at 2 p.m. Volleyball hosts LIU tomorrow at 6 o'clock in Miami on Saturday at 2 p.m. at Cliff Keen Arena. Men's soccer hosts SIEU Sunday at 2 p.m. at UM Soccer Stadium. Women's soccer plays at Bowling Green Sunday at 3 p.m. For more sports, listen to the Big 1050 WTKA online at thebig1050.com.
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3: 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The Big 12 has officially joined the growing movement to slam the door on pro athletes. Following similar swift actions by the SEC and Big Ten, Big 12 athletic directors voted unanimously to ban players with professional contract experience or time on NFL rosters from competing at member institutions. I'm Drake Toll.
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0: And we're back here on the Michigan Insider on the Big 1050 WTKA online at the Big1050.com. And it is now time to go behind the uniform. Sam Webb, one-on-one with Michigan freshman receiver Travis Johnson. This interview, of course, was conducted right before the beginning of fall camp. A lot of buzz about Travis Johnson during fall camp. So excited to see this young man out there on the football field. He will be playing and contributing as a true freshman for the Michigan Wolverines. So here is Behind the Uniform with Sam Webb and Travis Johnson now here on the Michigan Insider on the Big 1050 WTKA.
1: Mr. Travis Johnson. Trav, how you doing?
2: I'm good. How are you?
1: Doing great, man. So you might be a rookie on the field at Michigan, but you're not a rookie on this set, man. You've been You've been here more than a lot of guys already, been on set a couple of times. So, you know, you're kind of a veteran at being in front of the media. Just talk to me about your transition into college life so far. How has it been for you?
2: Transition's been good. Put a lot of weight on me. And just learning the playbook and the speed of the game. It's been a good transition for sure. And got some guys in the room that taught me a lot of stuff. They been on the field a lot, so it's been a good transition.
1: So you got a chance to come in early and get acclimated to the balance. One of the great things is you're taking classes and getting used to campus before you even have to practice.
2: Yeah.
1: So that's a huge benefit. But the other thing that you got to do in this instance is you really got a chance to get to know this staff a little better before they even ever coached you on the football field. So what is your interaction and sort of relationship been like with them?
2: I definitely like the staff, especially my receiver coach, a young receiver coach. I think 28 or 27. So me and Coach Simon definitely have a great relationship and looking forward to building on it. And, yeah,
1: so tell us about Coach Simon as a guy, because the coach that we obviously, some coaches on the staff, or all the coaches on the staff for that matter, we're getting to know. So tell me about the vibe with him. What makes you be able to connect with him, other than obviously he's close to you in age, but what about him makes him be a guy that you're able to connect with?
2: He's a funny guy. He definitely helps us with a lot on the field. You can tell he's definitely locked in with football. He's always talking about different receivers in the NFL on their releases, their route running, and we're always getting extra work in. So Coach Simon is definitely a great receiver coach. And yeah, I can't wait for this season.
1: Yeah, and so you're a very heavily recruited guy. Schools all over the country. One of the schools that recruited you was Penn State too, right?
2: Yes, sir.
1: And then so Coach Higgins comes over. Mm-hmm. And not only is he, you know, a guy that was at Penn State, but he's also from your neck of the woods down in the Tidewater area. So what about Coach Higgins?
2: Coach Higgins are definitely, so some other schools came and tried to push me once our old coach got fired. So, yeah, Coach Higgins coming to the staff was definitely like a piece of a puzzle I needed to stick with Michigan. So, yeah, me and Coach Higgins always had a great relationship. He recruited my brother when he was at UVA. My brother was a junior, sophomore in high school, so Coach Higgins is definitely family to me.
1: Yeah, man. So when you go back to that time and you think about you got your career set, you're going to go play for this coaching staff, and then obviously they get let go. Take me through, before you get to Coach Higgins coming in and you deciding to stay, like if you talk to your camera right there, kind of take us back to what it was like for you as you were thinking about what you were going to do.
2: It was definitely hard. Still going through the season. Still trying to just win the state championship. But, of course, some other schools tried to come and push me hard. But at the end, I just wanted to stick with Michigan. And, yeah, I always loved Michigan.
1: Yeah, and so, you know, you have a brother who's been through you know, he's had to get adapted to new coaches and that kind of thing through transferring and that thing. So you have someone you can lean on. You can lean on him during the recruiting process, and then as you get accustomed to college, you can lean on him with that. So what has he been telling you about as you get started for your career, and what was he telling you at that time?
2: Just always stay humble and stay patient. God always gonna have a plan for you. So yeah, just sticking, trusting the process, and letting it all play out, and everything happens for a reason. So yeah.
1: And so then you make your way up here. I remember seeing your mom, you and your mom at the game, at the basketball game when you moved up.
2: Yeah.
1: So it was cold around that time.
2: Yeah.
1: Was that an adjustment for you at all?
2: It definitely was. Coming here is being negative degrees every day. And yeah, I think that was the first day I was here at that basketball game.
1: Yeah.
2: So yeah, it was definitely an adjustment, but it's been a smooth adjustment, and everything's been going smooth.
1: So what about it hasn't is great, because I talk to a lot of the guys about you, and they say, man, Trav, you know, especially as the spring went on, you can see him making more and more plays, and we'll get into mm-hmm. that. But unless you tell me something different, I imagine not everything went smooth for you. Like, mm-hmm. what were the most challenging aspects of the transition for you?
2: Classes, a whole bunch of papers and stuff. That was pretty hard. I think learning the playbook was pretty easy, actually.
1: Really?
2: Yeah, it wasn't that hard. Yeah. I'd say classes was hard. Then of course, the workouts. Mm-hmm. You know, college workouts, very hard in Michigan.
1: Yeah, so let's start with first one that I wonder about. What about being away from home? Did the homesick part hit you?
2: That was pretty hard, too, yeah. Especially me first getting here. Me still wanting to play basketball because I grew up playing basketball. So seeing like my old homeboys playing basketball, like I wanted to do it, but I'm already in college, so yeah. That's pretty hard.
1: All right, so you said the workouts.
2: Mm-hmm.
1: Now every guy that we have had on this set has talked about how much bigger, stronger, faster they've gotten mm-hmm. with the strength and conditioning program. That's the veterans.
2: Yeah.
1: For the freshmen, I know it had to be the case. So when you think about Travis Johnson coming into Michigan versus Travis Johnson now, you know, what are the differences in you physically based on the strength and conditioning program?
2: So first, I think I was like 171 pounds when I came in. Now I'm like 192. When I came in, I was at 21.7 miles per hour, and now I'm at like 22.5 miles per hour. So, yeah.
1: So you got tangible numbers where they have really built you up. So what... You said that was really challenging. What's been the most challenging part of the workouts for you?
2: Probably the conditioning.
1: More so than the heavy lifts?
2: Conditioning. But heavy lifts still impact a lot, but conditioning is probably the hardest.
1: So you're running all the time?
2: Yes, sir, yeah.
1: So did you run track in high school?
2: No, I didn't.
1: Okay, yeah, because a lot of guys say they ran track and they run more here than they ran running track.
2: Yeah, I ran track in middle school. That was the last time I ran track.
1: So... 171 to 192.
2: Mm-hmm.
1: 21.7 to 22.5?
2: Yes, sir, yeah.
1: Yeah, man. And so could you feel as you were getting through spring ball,
2: mm-hmm.
1: like, did it slow down for you, the speed of the game? Did you feel like you had caught up physically to a lot of the guys on the field that you were competing with?
2: Oh, yeah, I think, I definitely caught up physically to most of the guys I was competing with. It was definitely an adjustment, you know, the speeds of the game from high school to the biggest level of college football. So it was definitely tough, but I think I adjusted pretty well.
1: Yeah, man. So we'll get into some specific examples during the spring, but I'm curious, who are the guys on the squad so far that have kind of taken you under their wing, kind of been the big brother type of deal for you as you're getting acclimated?
2: I saw on the offensive side, Marsh definitely. Bryce, me and Bryce's relationship definitely has got better, grew a lot. The defensive side, I say Shug.
1: Yeah, really?
2: Shug always teaching me stuff, and I'm always talking to him about certain different things, coverages, and
1: okay. You know. So yeah, let's dive in. It seems natural that Marsh would be mm-hmm. one of the ones, right? Yeah. Was it one of those things where you're on the field and he's kind of talking you through, or is it in the film room? Like, how does it work with Marsh kind of like, hey, Trav, this is how you need to do it.
2: It's really both. On the field, he sees something that I can change, or not necessarily change, but just, I go with change. So, yeah, he's just always telling me about different things and just helping me. If it's receiver or punt return, mm-hmm. he's always helping me.
1: All right, and so then you said you and Bryce. Now, the relationship between quarterback and receiver,
2: mm-hmm.
1: I mean, you guys got to kind of have like the mental connection, telepathy, where he knows what you're doing and mm-hmm. you know what he's doing. So how does that build? How does that grow? Is that after practice? Is that, you know?
2: I can say it builds on during practice, but definitely like the extra work, like the extra things y'all do off the field, and especially on the field, like, but not like during practice, or like the extra work on the field, that definitely grows by that.
1: You mentioned the extra work. You know, is it, are you guys staying after every practice? Were you staying after every practice, or would you like on the weekends, like, hey, man, let's go throw? How does that work?
2: Sometimes after every practice, mostly on the weekends, though. Bryce takes receivers, going to get some extra work, and most of them show up.
1: Yeah. All right. So, yeah, so that's just a thing that's really, really building. So you said you feel like the chemistry. Do you feel like he totally knows you, or is it still, I'm talking about on the field. Mm-hmm. You feel like he totally knows you, or is that process still sort of building?
2: Process still building. Mm-hmm. Yes, sir, yeah.
1: So give me what you think, skill set-wise, you're going to be able to do for Bryce. Because, like, we had JJ, and he's like, listen, there are no 50-50 balls with me. Mm-hmm. He said, this is what he's established with Bryce. 50-50 doesn't exist with me. It's at most maybe 20% them, 80% me. Mm-hmm. He said, most of the time, though, it's 90-10 or 100. I'm coming down with the ball. Yeah. Just throw it up. Yeah. If you were to talk to Bryson, like, you're establishing him with him, that chemistry to know about you, what does he need to know about you as a receiver?
2: You can give me the ball in space. I'm going to make the play, take a 5-yard hitch for 30, 40. I'm going to win a jump ball, too. I'm just get open and do what I have to do for the team to win.
1: All right. And so I guess the most interesting one that you talk about is Suge. And in some ways, you know, that perspective, you know, I won't say it's the most valuable, but it's as valuable to hear from a DB, hey, this is what you can do to beat me. This is what you need to do here. So how does it work with Suge, that relationship?
2: It's definitely, it definitely helps hearing it from a DB, him, like, telling us, like, it's like what he doesn't like if a receiver does, like, oh shoot, like, so it definitely helps from a DB to, like, from hear it from his perspective.
1: So give me an example during spring ball or workouts where something happened and he was like, okay, now if you do this next time, you might get me. Is that how it works? Give me an example.
2: So he seen me run a fade ball. I still won the rep, but at the end of my route, like, I was, like, holding my arm out. I don't even know why I was doing that, but he's just like, I think I came in the locker room, he was like, trash.

0: So you said the playbook wasn't that hard to learn. Mm-hmm. Give me an idea of, you know, where you line. I mean, are you just lining up at X? Are you lining up at Z? You get any time in the slot? Mm-hmm. I mean, is that the breakdown of the receiver positions? Like, so give me that.
1: I've been lining up pretty much everywhere. I think everybody has to work for us. There's no like set spots mm-hmm. yet. Maybe fall camp, then that's when.
0: Do you feel most comfortable at one spot versus the others?
1: I think I'm equally comfortable everywhere. And my senior year of high school, I played mostly slot, so mm-hmm. I'm definitely comfortable in the slot too.
0: Yeah, man. And so I think people might find that maybe the most surprising, because you're a taller guy, you're a mm-hmm. longer guy. Mm-hmm. But I can't remember who it was that was in here. I was like, yeah, Trav, he's really good in space. Mm-hmm. Like, that's a part of your game that I don't know if people give you enough credit for. Would you say?
1: Yes, I don't think I get enough credit for it, but yeah, I'm very good in space.
0: So for people who haven't seen you play, you know, I feel like as much as you've been on here, most of our viewers have, but maybe we get some newer ones. Break down your game. Like, what will they see when they watch Travis Johnson on the field?
1: I'm always playing at a fast pace, a tall, physical receiver, make people miss, go up and win the jump ball, go and win the one-on-one, you can't guard me in man. I'm always going to get open. So, yeah, I can do a lot. Very versatile.
0: Man. Yeah, man. So that comes from a lot of preparation coming into your college career. Mm-hmm. To be ready for this moment. And obviously, you're still working on getting ready.
2: And they are getting ready during fall camp right now and will be ready for the start of the Michigan football season. Well, they should be in 9 days when the season kicks off on Saturday, September 5th at Michigan Stadium. We'll have the second part of this Travis Johnson episode of Behind the Uniform. Sam Webb 101 with the freshman receiver continues and concludes on the other side of the break as we continue here on the Michigan Insider on the Big 1050 WTK. 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
1: So, Trav, you get on the field during spring ball. Are you able to ball out right away? Or does it take some time for you to get comfortable on the field competing with this level of competition?
2: I think it took a little time, but I think I definitely balled right away, making a bunch of plays right away.
1: Really? All right, so let's go in. Let's dive in. At what point, give me your first memory of, man, I had a really good practice. At what point in spring ball was that, and what do you remember about that practice?
2: I think it was practice day three. I always won the one-on-ones, like, every day I barely lost to the one-on-ones. So then we're going, I think it might have been raining or something, so we had to go in the indoor. I had a go ball, Bryce threw it on me, made a big play on one of our DBs. Then I made a miss and took it to the crib. It was like a 60, 70-yard touchdown. Then next drive, another go ball, I made another big play on one of our DBs. So that day was very special.
1: Yeah. So was that the day where you were like, yeah?
2: Yeah, for sure. And I think I was only like day three, so okay. Definitely was the beginning. But
1: so yeah. can you see how the guys are reacting to you? Because, you know, whenever they're new guys, you know, you kind of look to see who's a baller, who's mm-hmm. not, or who's going to take some time to become the baller mm-hmm. they can be. Did you kind of see, like, the older guys kind of like, hey, young fellow over here?
2: Yeah, for sure, yeah.
1: So at what point did you see somebody on the other side? Give me an example of somebody kind of making plays on you. Give me, and that you learned something from it. So what would be an example of that?
2: Like a DB?
1: Like a DB, yeah.
2: Probably Shug, an older guy. I learned stuff from him. It's definitely great battles with him every day.
1: Okay, yeah, all right, so, yeah. So he's definitely sharpening the iron for you.
2: Yeah.
1: So this offense, I mean, with the receiving talent that you guys have, mm-hmm. I mean, you got young freshmen coming in who can ball. You got established guys like Marsh and JJ who can ball. It feels like y'all are going to put it up more.
2: Mm-hmm.
1: Trav, I mean, you have that sense as a young receiver in the room?
2: I definitely think we are. A lot of pass plays was in spring or even in like winter condition. We used to do offense versus defense stuff. So I definitely think we should pass the ball a lot more this year. Bryce looking really good this year. So,
1: okay.
2: Yeah.
1: So give me we aren't going to ask you to be talking about specific plays, but kind of give me a general description of Coach Beck's offense. Like what makes his offense tough on defense is what makes it fun for you guys?
2: I'd never say as a balanced offense. We're definitely going to have great running backs in Jordan Marshall, Savion, Kuzdaw, but we're going to definitely pass the ball a lot more, definitely go deep a lot this year. So it's going to be very special for upcoming fall.
1: Okay. So what kind of, I mean, your perspective with Bryce is only from the past, what, mm-hmm. 6-7 months, but what kind of growth, give me an example of what you see Bryce from the start of winter conditioning and even spring ball to now. Where have you kind of seen him grow the most?
2: I think I've seen him grow the most in leadership, him taking accountability, him even getting on us. It's just, you can definitely see where the steps he's taking, and it's definitely going to look scary.
1: So is he, when you say taking the leadership, is he it always feels like he was one of the more vocal guys. Mm-hmm. Is that something that you're experiencing with him?
2: Yeah, I'm definitely seeing that. Him get on himself when he needs to, or getting on us. It's just him telling us to come get extra work in every day. It's definitely gonna help.
1: So who leads the extra work? Is it all the time Bryce, or is it you guys in the receiver room specifically? Like who kind of leads the extra work train, so to speak?
2: I say most of the time it's Bryce, but sometimes it can be us. Mm-hmm. Yeah.
1: All right. So we heard about you.
2: Mm-hmm.
1: We heard about you from other guys.
2: Yeah.
1: But now I want to hear you talk about the other guys in your room. So we know that just from talking to you and talking to them that you've been impressive.
2: Okay.
1: Who has impressed you as you've, and don't say everybody, man.
2: I got you.
1: Like, or I know probably everybody has, but who kind of jumps out at you like, man, that dude was really balling going back to the spring?
2: Definitely Marsh and JJ, them being more experienced guys in the receiver room. They both made a bunch of plays, but I say Celeste, another freshman that can definitely ball.
1: Yeah.
2: Jamie, his route running. Jamar Browder can play too.
1: Okay, so let's do this one by one, Trav, because you know, I know you can do this for me. Yeah. We're gonna do like what you've seen of these guys and the scouting of what they did well.
2: Okay.
1: Or you know, whether it's in spring ball or when you guys are doing your one on ones at this point. So let's start with Marsh.
2: Mm-hmm.
1: What is it about Marsh that makes him a special receiver, a tough cover?
2: I say Marsh's mindset and his hands, he can catch everything. So, yeah, his mindset and hands, definitely. Route running? Yeah, that too.
1: All right, so what about JJ?
2: Catch everything.
1: They said, a lot of guys said they didn't see him drop one ball all spring.
2: I don't think I've seen him drop one ball either.
1: Really? So, the other thing that he said, I mentioned it to you, he said, listen, catch radius, it's all me,
2: mm-hmm.
1: all day. Did you notice that about him? You put the ball in his vicinity, he's coming out with it?
2: Yeah, I remember one catch, he banged his head real hard. I thought he was about to have a concussion. He still caught it, though.
1: Okay. All right, so Jamie French, a guy we aren't as familiar with. I haven't heard the guys talk about him as much, so give us the sort of the scouting report on Jamie based on what you saw from him.
2: Well, Jamie's really good. Route running, I say, is his best attribute, or even route running and making people miss in space. It's going to be.
1: So who are the space guys? Who are the best space guys in the receiver room?
2: I'll say definitely me, Jamie, and Celeste.
1: Okay.
2: Yeah.
1: So let's go over
2: or
1: to
2: Marsh.
1: You.
2: Say Marsh too much.
1: Marsh. Yeah. Marsh is a good space guy too.
2: Yeah, that's
1: make you miss
2: sure.
1: guy. So. You and Celeste are really, we know you're really talented, but unique from the standpoint of you are longer guys
2: mm-hmm.
1: who are so fluid that you can shake people like you are a shorter guy.
2: Mm-hmm.
1: I was surprised by that with Celeste. Was that something that you knew about him before you came here?
2: I knew a little bit. Yeah, a little bit of that, yeah.
1: So give me specifically about him. Maybe a play you saw him make or something from breaking down his game to give people a good description of what Celeste Moore brings to the table.
2: I think it was one play in the big house. Our first practice in the big house during spring ball. He had like a dig route or something. He caught it. I think he had a spin move, made a DB miss, and he went and go score. So I think me and him were definitely two talented freshmen that are definitely going to see the field this year.
1: All right, so you can do jump balls. JJ can do jump balls. Mm-hmm. Jamar Browder, will he be the next one in that mix?
2: Definitely, yeah, he can definitely catch the jump ball. A bigger guy that can get in and out his routes.
1: Yeah,
2: Jamar's good too.
1: Did I name the best jump ball guys, or did I leave somebody out as far as the best jump ball guys in the receiver room?
2: I think those us three are definitely me, JJ, Jamar, definitely the three jump ball. I'll say jump ball guys.
1: Okay. So let's keep on going down. Might as well get them all. What about Jamar specifically about him? Other than jump balls, what can you say about him as a receiver?
2: Jamar, jump balls. He a bigger guy that can just really get in and out his routes. It's very special. I think he's about 6'5", 220. So
1: mm-hmm.
2: It's definitely harder to be that big and get in and out your routes, but he definitely can do it, and that's very special for him.
1: Okay.
2: Yeah.
1: So Kendrick Bell.
2: Oh, KB is definitely another good one. Good route running, good hands. You can see his hands get better each step of the way. Yeah.
1: All right, and then I think it's Channing the last one. I don't know if I'm missing one, but Channing good one.
2: Yeah, Channing also has good routes and good hands as well.
1: Okay, so man, really, really, deep really room, talented yeah. receiver room. Broke them all down, but let's look at because you get a great vantage point of the other side of the ball. So who over the course of the spring did you look at over there? You're like, that dude right there,
2: mm-hmm.
1: yeah, again, I know everybody is impressive, but
2: yes, sir.
1: Who jumped out at you on the other side?
2: Definitely should, going against him every day. He can tell he's a future. I think he should go first round this upcoming draft. JoJo Edmonds, JoJo pretty good.
1: Really?
2: Yeah,
1: JoJo. So JoJo stepped up
2: this
1: spring?
2: Yeah, okay. JoJo definitely should get a lot of reps.
1: Okay. What did you notice about, a couple of the new guys that we've had here on set? What can you say about Chris Bracey, first of all?
2: Oh, Chris, he made a bunch of special plays this spring. I don't know if you've seen one. It was on social media. It was in the big house. It was like a very acrobatic pick
1: mm-hmm.
2: in the big house. Definitely special. what's another? Smith Snowden. He played. He like joined like spring ball at the end. I think he was dealing with an injury, but he's gonna be good. Who's another new DB?
1: Those are the main ones that I can kind of think of off the top of my head, and two guys that will be on this set. And so, you know, as we look forward to fall camp, fall ball, I'm curious what the rest of your summer, which is very, very short, what that looks like, and what are you anticipating fall camp to be like? What are the guys telling you? How are you preparing for that? What do you think is in store for you as far as fall camp rolling around?
2: I'm just preparing mentally and physically, but it's definitely more, the same amount of importance as physically as mentally. Mm-hmm. Mentally, it's definitely going to be, you know, a toll, so I'm ready for it.
1: Yeah, but you're coming in the spring, I imagine, really, really helped get you ready
2: for
1: that.
2: Yeah, definitely,
1: you,
2: it would have been way harder coming in the summer than a couple of summer workouts in fall camp. That would have been tough.
1: So. Oh, man, so yeah, you're 21 pounds heavier.
2: Yeah.
1: You're, what, almost a mile per hour faster.
2: Yes, sir, yeah.
1: Based on coming in early. What about, how does that quantify, can you quantify strength, how much stronger you are on the bench?
2: Definitely got stronger, yeah.
1: So do you know numbers-wise where you were at the start versus where you are now?
2: We would max out 225, but I would do 185, but we just did 225 the other day. Like, when we first started, I did 185 max, I only did two reps, so... We just did 225 the other day, and I did five reps at 225.
1: Okay, yeah. So there you go. There you go. Already. Yes, you can really, really see it. So, listen, your circumstance is one that I'm one of the most familiar with because I've been covering you for some years now, and your mom. It is a special bond and dynamic that you have and helping you get to where you are and helping you get to this point, man. So I always like to have you talk about that because I think it helps other players, I think it helps other parents to hear how you guys have navigated all the things you've navigated to get you here. So why don't you give people a glimpse into how instrumental she's been in your growth?
2: My mom definitely, I would say she's just the best mother in the world. She does anything possible for me and my brother. Her being a single mother, she's a teacher, so it's definitely hard for me growing up with my brother, just us three. So, yeah, it's definitely hard, but she always make everything work, and she always make everything possible.
1: Yeah, man, and so she, I imagine, had to be a huge part of you making the decision to even stay at Michigan, right? Mm-hmm. And with this new coaching staff, so I'm curious what her, to talk about the head coach, talk about Coach Witt, what her impressions of Coach Witt have been, and what your thoughts are. Like, what has Coach Witt brought to this program?
2: From, like, the older guys saying, like, just like the work, like they were saying, like the previous years, like Coach Witt, you can tell like he's on something, and just us working like real hard, like you can tell this year is going to be special, Coach.
1: Yeah, it certainly feels like that from the focus on conditioning, the focus on accountability, certainly the camaraderie on the team, like all of those things seem to be at a really, really, really high level. And so if you can kind of share whatever ones you're comfortable sharing, kind of take us inside Travis Johnson's goals for the season. What are some that you can share with us?
2: My goals for the season, just getting it on the field early, just making a lot of plays as a freshman. That's my goals.
1: Okay. Well, hey, man, you certainly are putting in the work to do that.
2: Yes, sir. Appreciate
1: I'm excited about you. I'm excited for you and excited about your draft, man.
2: You.
1: So proud of your progress so far. Keep doing your thing.
2: Yes, sir.
0: A lot of people are excited for Travis Johnson. That young man is, he's turning a lot of heads during fall camp, and we're 9 days away from seeing him out on the football field as a part of that wide receiver rotation for the Michigan Wolverine offense. Coming back on this side of the break, the recruiting roundup here on the Michigan Insider on the Big 1050 WTKA online at thebig1050.com.
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12: 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And get on board with Brighton Ford and take advantage of those deals that go through the end of the month. Again, you still have a few days to take advantage of the August specials over at Brighton Ford. So again, get on board with Brighton Ford. So a young man we spoke about, talked about, previewed, highlighted previously here on the recruiting roundup made it in, I believe it was Victor's weekend, and he actually made it into the Michigan Insider Studio. He is, without question, one of the top targets on Michigan's 2028 board. He is one of the top prospects nationally at 6'6", 240 pounds, an edge out of Orem, Utah. A young man by the name of Major Stokes. You guys might remember Major. We had him. Did a full video profile. He came in with his mom and dad and was just, they were just blown away by Michigan. They clearly had some familiarity with the coaching staff from their time at Utah and BYU, respectively, where he was already, being heavily recruited by them. But to get out to Michigan and see all of the, support, to see all of the possibilities that exist here. He was blown away to the point where Michigan was very clearly, and he said as much, very clearly one of the top schools on his list. And, there was a question of whether or not he would reclassify. I got the feeling, the distinct impression that if that wound up being the case, that Michigan would be the team to beat. Now, still some question as to whether or not that will happen. No question, though, about Michigan being in his top group for sure. And no question that he will be making his way back to Ann Arbor this fall. And I know previously we reported that he would be back for the Oklahoma game. That seems to be in question. It could be Oklahoma or UTEP, sounds like. So, I guess I couldn't rule out it being both. But right now it sounds like it's either or. And the only me talking about both is just pure speculation, just based on how much, how effusive in his praise of Michigan he has been. And, the other part that I think Michigan has done a great job of is really, really connecting with his family. I mean, all of these guys are influenced by the impressions of the people in their circle, in their support group, with some more than others. And he struck me as one who, man, his parents are going to be huge. They won't drive his decision, but they are going to have a huge, huge, huge influence on his decision. And a young man, I mean, to be going that far away from home. And, you know, he didn't make distance sound like it was a choice. But boy, when push came to shove or comes to shove, it would just, you know, be a little bit surprising to me if it didn't, you know, if it didn't factor in the favor of BYU and Utah. But I don't think it will be the driver of the decision. And so I say all of that to say the job that they've done with his mom and dad, mom, by the way, who is a huge influencer. I believe she has like over 1 million followers on Instagram. You know, a cancer survivor and really built the platform on, you know, in the aftermath, you know, kind of detailing her recovery. And so, you know, has some, it was a little bit different when you consider he is a young man. He seemed like really close, you know, kind of sheltered. I think he's like, hey, I still got a flip phone kind of thing. Like, I'm not, you know, he's not huge in social media and that kind of thing. But mom is. And I think that was one of the things that made the magnitude of Michigan not seem so big. And so I think that was a thing that's a thing that's working in Michigan's favor as well. So time will tell. But a young man who, again, as you set the board for Michigan in the 2028 class, Major Stokes, very close to the top of that board as far as priority prospects, going to be making it back in the fall. Oklahoma or UTEP. And the lingering question is, will he reclassify? That was something that he was pondering when he's here, and it sounds like it's still a question mark as to whether he does. And there's no question that he would be able to jump into Michigan's 27 class if he does. And I think, to reiterate what I said a moment ago, I think that if he were to do that, I just, you know, call it not a gut feel, but just call it the kind of vibe that I got off of him and them, that if he were to do that, if he were to speed or move up his timeline, that, man, Michigan be really tough to beat. Loves Lewis Powell, loves Jay Hill, loves Coach Witt. I mean, Michigan be tough to beat if he were to speed things up. If he doesn't, then, you know, that's time for anyone to catch whoever the perceived leader is how I kind of view that one. So, obviously, the visit list continues to stack. Oklahoma's going to be loaded. Right now, tentatively, he's scheduled to be on the list that weekend, but it could change here in the next week or so. We'll try to get a final say on that. But that'll do it for the recruiting roundup. You missed this or any other recruiting roundup, you can always go to WTK.com, pull it down on the podcast. It's always uploaded before the end of the show. When we come back on the other side, we will dive into revisiting a conversation about yesterday. You say, man, it's going to be really, really interesting when you have LSU in defiance of the league and seemingly their own leadership. When their own leadership is siding with the conference as opposed to its coaches. Well, Ira may have been you to speculate. Well, not so fast, my friend. That was on point, because the leadership at LSU is not in lockstep with the conference on this. So get your popcorn ready, maybe a little bit sooner. And then this other discussion that we've had in passing, we've talked about J.J. McCarthy and what the future might hold. And hey, maybe you got a trade to go get him. But there's a suggestion out there that number 9 might be on the chopping block in Minnesota, which, again, love J.J., not wishing them on him, wishing that on him. But Mr. Weintraub, if that happened, I'm just saying, bring it on. Bring it on. because I know a team who would be perfect. We'll get all into all that coming up here on the Michigan Insider on the Big 1050 WTK online, thebig1050.com.
13: The Cook and White Heating and Cooling Newsroom. I'm Renee Vitale. The U.S. says that it has disrupted a Chinese hacking operation that broke into sensitive government networks, including the Justice Department, NASA, the Federal Reserve, and the U.S. Senate. The Justice Department says that the campaign used two hacking platforms, which have now been seized. Investigators say that the operation also targeted the Energy and Health and Human Services Departments, the National Institutes of Health, and private companies. The alleged hacking infrastructure has been used against sensitive networks worldwide since at least 2018. A Wayne County resident has tested positive for the West Nile virus. It's only the second case in the state this year. The other was in Kent County. Health officials say the case is an important reminder that the mosquito season's not over and citizens have to take care when outside. The virus is spread through a bite from the infected mosquito. Former Democratic U.S. Senate hopeful Haley Stevens tells the Detroit News that she is engaged to be married to Huntington Woods attorney Jason Turkish. Turkish is legally blind and his career has been focused on advocacy for the rights of people with disabilities. Stevens says that the two met back in 2022. And stargazers are in for a treat of a partial lunar eclipse. It begins at 9:23 tonight and will reach its peak at 12:12 tomorrow morning. That's the latest from the Cook and White newsroom. 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
0: I'm Aaron Weintraub with the St. Arbor Sports Update. The Tigers lost the Tampa Bay Rays 3-0 yesterday, wrapping up their three-game series at Comerica Park. The Tigers are off today. Then they will welcome the L.A. Dodgers to Comerica Park for games tomorrow at 6:40, Saturday at 1:10, and Sunday at 1:40. Drew Anderson, Keiter Montero, and Framber Valdez are Detroit's scheduled starting pitchers for the weekend. Tarek Skubal is scheduled to start tomorrow night for L.A. The Lions, who are 1-1 in the preseason, will play their last of three exhibition games this Saturday at 1 p.m. in Indianapolis against the Colts. Starting quarterback Jared Goff will not play. The NFL regular season opens Wednesday, September 9th, when the New England Patriots visit the Seattle Seahawks. The Lions will open their regular season on Sunday, September 13th, when they host the New Orleans Saints at 1 o'clock at Ford Field. Fall camp continues for the 16th-ranked Michigan football team, who will play the first game of their season and the Kyle Whittingham era in Ann Arbor in 9 days, when the Wolverines host Western Michigan on Saturday, September 5th, for a 7:30 p.m. kickoff at Michigan Stadium. 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
14: 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The fallout from Jed York's weekend arrest has officially reached the league office. 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

0: 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Sam Webb, Mr. Ira Weintraub on the other side. And Ira, yesterday we had this discussion about the seemingly a win for the leagues, the Big Ten and the SEC, that they had unanimity on their plan to block the influx of 2022 players who had declared for the NBA or the NFL, who had, you know, they were going to attempt to try to come back to college football or basketball. They had joined, banded together and say, no, this shall not be allowed. This was more of a story in the SEC, though, because the face of this whole thing was really the LSU Tiger football coach in Lane Kiffin, the LSU Tiger basketball coach in Will Wade, as both were attempting to have players that, were either on pro rosters or pursuing their pro aspirations come back to college football and or basketball, respectively. But LSU, their leadership, voted along with the rest of the SEC. You said, Ira, you wondered, is this really the case? Is the leadership at LSU really going to be in open defiance of its sports programs? It was a good question to ask, Ira, because yesterday, come to find out, when this was truly put to, hey, you got to step up and be accounted for, you know, to say yay or nay. What did LSU do? What did the LSU, is it a chancellor or a president? I can't remember. What did leadership at LSU do?
1: They sat on their hands, Sam, because the initial tabulation was a 16-0 vote because everybody went along to go along, as we talked about, and LSU being that one. And then apparently, Sam, I think they got pushed back from multiple angles. I think they got pushed back from at least their football and basketball coaches, and I also believe they got pushed back from their governor, because the governor of Louisiana has also said that they should be allowed to play. And so, of course, we know how actively involved their politicians are. So they abstained. It's exactly what we predicted yesterday was going to happen, is that they actually didn't vote. Now, so it's still a unanimous vote, but it was an abstention. So you have had unanimous votes on this now in the Big Ten, the Big 12, the ACC, and the SEC with one abstention, meaning every power school, Notre Dame hasn't voted on it, but I can imagine if you ask them, they'd be in agreement. Every power school has voted against this except for one. And that one is digging their heels in.
0: Mm-hmm. Yeah, they're going to fight it. LSU is, Now, if LSU is truly on an island here, then, you know, you wonder how much conviction they will have on this in the long run, because now the penalties are severe, and this will not prevent, even if it was unanimous, Ira. The lawsuits are inevitable on this.
1: Right, because this is not about the players. The players are going to be told, I'm not allowed to play you. Not, we can't have you come here. I'm not allowed to play you. That's what they're going to be told. And there, of course, are going to be lawsuits. That we always knew there would be lawsuits.
0: And they're going to claim collusion to limit the opportunities of these student-athletes. And whether that's a viable argument, because very clearly, as we laid out yesterday, this is aimed at making them bulletproof in a court of law. They know that the lawsuits are coming, but they're going to say, we aren't saying that athletes can't play. We aren't saying that they aren't eligible. We're just saying that if our member institutions choose to go this route, this is the cost that is attached to that. What's wrong with that? That'll be the argument. And then the lawyers involved will say, no. This is the intent behind this is to restrict access. And so this is not right. This is not fair. We should be compensated either by actually granting us unfettered access or, you know, compensated by paying us some kind of way. Right. So we'll see how that goes. But in the interim, the institutions, the coaches, unless they decide to sue, They face significant fines. What did you say? Like half of their operating budget?
1: Yeah, so a coach is subject to a 50% season suspension. His program is subject to have a fine of 50% of that program's operating budget. So if you are a football program with $175 million operating budget, I don't know what LSU's is, but if it is, half of that $175 million would be going to the NCAA, according to these punishments. Sam, here's the thing. Don't you assume that before the end of the week, maybe before the end of the day today, that there is going to be a new bill, a law on the books in the state of Louisiana saying that the NCAA is not allowed to punish coaches and institutions in our state for playing athletes that were once under contract by professional leagues? I'm expecting a law on the books by the end of today or tomorrow. And of course, that law probably won't hold water in a court of law, but as you said, it's just going to lead to more lawsuits. But Louisiana, because their governor is very behind this and other people in the state are very behind this, I imagine that there's going to be a law in the books by, like, today. But Texas threatened, too, with Texas Tech and Brennan Sorsby, and they eventually backed down. The question is, can enough people that have clout in that governor's mansion, as in people that can talk to him from other states or wherever, are there enough people to say, you need to back down because this is outrageous? It happened in Texas.
0: Yeah.
1: Texas Tech backed down, right? That went away. Sorsby withdrew. He left. He's gone. Or is there somebody in, whether it's politics or sports or something in Louisiana or beyond, that has the clout to speak to people in Louisiana to tell them they got to back off? Otherwise, there's going to be a law in the books. There are going to be lawsuits. There's going to be all this stuff. And it's going to be, and Sam, we're 9 days away until the start of the most seasons. We're 2 days away until the beginning of Division 1A college football. And we're still having these fights and arguments. And it's not going to end in 9 days.
0: Yeah, and so how much conviction will Lane have on this? Will he just do it?
1: He has a top 10 and team preseason without any of these guys that he's trying to bring in. Why? He just likes the noise.
0: Yeah, it'll be interesting to see. Now, you know, obviously Texas Tech is not LSU. And Texas Tech was feeling the weight not only of the Big 12 conference, they were feeling the weight of the college. You couldn't go anywhere in the country and talk to coaches, administrators about the Sorsby thing that were like, this cannot happen. We can't say everyone. They were feeling the heat from everywhere. So the pressure was it was unbelievable.
1: I don't know.
0: Same pressure on LSU.
1: I don't know. I think where every major conference holds a vote and everybody votes against you, that's a lot of pressure. That's a lot, you know, but that's just a vote. That has nothing to do with the governor. It has nothing to do with some of the people involved in this process. But everybody is against you. It's a different scenario than the Sorsby thing, you know, the gambling versus bringing guys back. It's a very different scenario. But there's a lot of similarity in the fact that at some point when everybody is against you, you stop and you just move on. Especially, I don't get it with LSU because now Will Wade, I kind of get it because he only has 5 or 6 players in his roster. And he still needs a team. But Lane Kiffin doesn't have a whole bunch of guys that he's going to lose because of this. He had a top 10 team preseason anyway. Maybe he's not that confident in his team. I don't know.
0: Yeah, it seems to be an awful gamble for you to put yourself. How many games did Jim miss in 20? I mean, that obviously
1: half.
0: Is not
1: easy. He missed half.
0: He missed half the season. So I guess Lane, he wouldn't have like, okay, I'm gonna do this knowing my team can withstand. No one expected when the Big Ten came down like it did so fully. Tony Petitti, who got extended, I bet you in part because of how they acted, he acted with Michigan. It's one of those things where they fully expected for it to be like, there's no way Michigan is gonna keep winning with this penalty. That was the intent of the penalty for them to. The penalization was you aren't going to have your coach, you're going to lose games as a result. Well, Michigan destroyed that, and so they've kind of strengthened the rules to try to make the penalties more severe. But you wouldn't plan it that way if you were Jim Harbaugh. You certainly you have that choice if you're Lane Kiffin to put yourself on at risk for missing half your games. Really? Is anyone you're looking at that good a player?
1: It's not,
0: impact your fortunes that much?
1: That's the missing half the games part is nothing. in comparison to they can fine you half of your team's, your sports budget. That's the one. You would lose half of your money, and these football teams make a lot of money. LSU football probably makes 100, whatever it is, million dollars. You're talking about losing 75, 80, 90, $100 million in revenue? There's no way. At some point in time, there's got to be an adult in the state of Louisiana that would step in and stop it from happening.
0: Well, and so here's one more point on this. You know, with Sorsby, you know, that initial injunction, and we were talking about it at the time, the judge who did that, I think many of us felt like eventually they were going to lose. Sorsby was going to lose in court. This was just a temporary sort of relief from being limited. Like, so he was going to get an opportunity, but this was going to go on in court. And maybe he would maybe the clock would be his friend and the court wouldn't rule on him until after the season was even over. But the thought was that eventually he's going to lose in court. I don't know that athletes who sue on this are going to lose. It might be elongated, the sort of the process, to the point where they miss out on the season, but there would be then financial compensation that came from it. I think they're going to win because this isn't, I mean, think about it. Sorsby was very clearly admitted he was in violation of the rules. Admitted. Like, I did this.
1: Right, this isn't about a rule. Right, this is not about a rule violation. This is about a group of athletes that would have had a decision to make if the rules were applied earlier. And correct. They're trying to be grandfathered into and being allowed to play. It's a very different scenario. I just brought the Sorsby thing because you talked about people against you. And even if the scenarios are very different, nobody outside of LSU wants this to happen. So at some point, is the pressure not strong? To me, at some point, the juice is not worth it. That's why I don't get to this point. The juice can't be worth the squeeze. You are business partners. If you're the president or chancellor, as you said, whatever they're called, and you're the regents or trustees or whatever they are, you're an AD. Like, these are supposed to be your business partners. And at some point, with all of your business partners telling you guys can't do this. And you look back and you're like, why are we really doing this anyway? Like, it doesn't make a whole lot of sense. You're just going to have people mad at you, and it's going to cost you business relationships for a long period of time over, what, 1, 2, 3 athletes? Like, it doesn't make sense. Like, that's why I know the athletes are the ones suing for the eligibility, but Lane can say, I don't have room for you. I can't bring you in. And now, like I say, the rules say I'm not allowed. But he's pushing for it, right? Louisiana, LSU, the state, the school, they're all pushing for it. I don't understand how the juice is worth the squeeze for a player or two when you're sacrificing the potential relationships with these business partners for years to come. I know they're your rivals and you are against them in a lot of things, but you have to work with them. Hence, there's a 15-0 vote on this. And it was 16-0 until your governor told you not to vote that way. The juice is not worth this. We talked about it with Brent. That's why there is a comparison to Sorsby, because while the Sorsby thing is he committed a criminal act, he broke the biggest sin in Cardinals sport, and we're not comparing those how we got here at all. But now that we're here, these are business partners that are fighting each other. And is the juice worth the squeeze? Has to be asked at some point. And who is asking that question in the state of Louisiana? Because it doesn't feel like anybody.
0: Yeah. Well, the legal side of this and the political side of this that you raised, which is a great point, this almost assures there'll be a law on the books very quickly that offers LSU and Lane Kiffin some protection. And then how much at that level, how much, support or at least lack of sort of disagreement. Yeah, I may not actively support you, but I

0: collegiate battle. Time will tell on that. But like, it's popcorn stuff.
1: Every day is different. If you go look, there's an injunction, and then there's a stay, and then there's another injunction, and then there's another stay. Like, if every day it feels like there's a collection of athletes that go from eligible to ineligible, back to eligible to ineligible, all in the course of a week. And so I believe right now most of them are ineligible. But that doesn't mean there won't be a ruling today or tomorrow or Monday that doesn't change it back the other direction. It's, to your point, get your I already have my popcorn out. Like, I'm kind of full, to be honest. I'd rather move on to the next thing. But the court of law generally doesn't work that quickly, but they're trying to use the court of law to get guys eligible for something that's happening right now. And every day is something different. Every day there's a ruling or a decision or whatever. Or by Monday, there's going to be laws on the books and new lawsuits that are filed. What are we talking about next week? Hopefully just, you know, games and stuff, but not likely.
0: Well, moving on, Mr. Weintraub, before we get to a break, listen, is it wrong if something you wish for, you know, and it's related to someone you truly care about, right? But it'd be something bad for them in the short term, something they didn't want to see happen. But in the long term, you think it could really work out? And selfishly, it's better for you than it is for them. Is it wrong to root for it? Is it wrong to root for this talk about J.J. McCarthy to be true? Because for it to be true, Mike Florio, this is an NFL insider, and we'll get to it after the break, but he said, hey, the future could be very short for J.J. McCarthy in Minnesota. Is it wrong to root for that? I hope not, Ira, because I'm kind of rooting for it. We got to get to a break. Be back on the other side here on the Michigan Insider on the Big 1050 WTK online at thebig1050.com.
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0: love talking to you, Webb. My guy.
1: That's my guy too, man. That's my guy too. JJ McCarthy. That's our guy. Not just me. National champion winning quarterback. A guy who, you remember even going back to his recruitment, decided to stay committed to Michigan when the future was in serious doubt. And he said, I don't care what's going on. I'm going to Michigan and I'm going to get guys to come with me. And took Michigan to a championship. I mean, he is one of the all-time greats to wear the uniform. Things have been uneven for him in his NFL career. I think maybe in part due to the injury that he sustained in that championship year. That's never been confirmed. This is my speculation on the matter. But he winds up with a knee injury that rookie year that costs him that rookie year in its entirety, the repair, surgical repair and rehab of his knee. And when he got back, this is, also a part of the backdrop was Sam Darnold had quarterbacked them to what, a 15-2 season, whatever it was. And then they decided to let him go so they could, start the J.J. McCarthy era. Sam Darnold goes on and helps the Seattle Seahawks win a Super Bowl. Meanwhile, the Vikings struggle. J.J. struggles and the Vikings struggle. And so immediately you have this feeling like, essentially last year was his rookie year, but immediately you have this feeling in Minnesota, seemingly from some players, certainly from media, definitely from a contingent of fans that said, hey, it's over. The die has been cast with JJ. Now, I felt like from an organization standpoint, though, it wouldn't be as cut and dry, that they would take their time with deciding on whether the future for him in Minnesota had already been determined. Well, it sounds like they have some question as well. They went out, they signed Kyler Murray to a one-year deal. Kyler Murray has been declared the starting quarterback. Then it seemed at that point, well, JJ would definitely be the number two and he'd be waiting in the wings to begin his career and they can make a decision on it after the season at least. But no, Ira, Carson Wentz re-signed in the spring. He had opportunities to go elsewhere. Why would you sign with the Vikings when you could be a guaranteed number two elsewhere, maybe even be in contention for the number one in some spots? It seemed telling. Well, I guess there was a practice that the media was at on Tuesday, and it revealed that JJ was splitting second team reps. He wasn't even the guarantee. He isn't even the guaranteed number two guy, which led Pro Football Talk's Mike Florio, an NFL insider, one of the more respected NFL insiders out there, said, hey, now the speculation is that the Vikings could decide to part ways with JJ McCarthy right now. Maybe for some low round draft picks, but if they can't get that done, they might simply choose to waive him. Ira Weintraub. This to me is, I hate to see him incur any kind of pain, experience any kind of pain as far as his route to NFL prosperity. But if he can be out of Minnesota right now, and my Detroit Lions, which we kind of, I said, you got to talk things into existence, right? Was it just a couple weeks ago where we said, hey, he has a bad, or a scenario where he's in the background, Kyler Murray balls out, and they decide Kyler Murray is their guy. We got to move on from J.J. McCarthy. That's great for the Lions. They can start their clock on the future, this being their future quarterback. So in 2 or 3 years, you could make a transition to a guy who I think still has a lot of NFL potential. This would be the easiest way possible for it to happen. It'd be a great scenario for JJ to be behind Jared Goff for a couple of years, at least. It may be short-term pain, Ira, but I think it'd be long-term gain. I say let's see it happen. I hope I'm not too evil for wishing that upon him.
2: So here's the thing. Here's the starting point. This would be really dumb by Minnesota. It would be really dumb. You don't cut first-round quarterbacks that are on rookie deals. There are exceptions, but you don't do that. They're cheap. They're on these cheap deals. It's not like you're on the second deal where he's making a bajillion dollars because he hasn't earned it. He's on a cheap contract. You keep him, and then you, if a scenario arises and he has to play, maybe he balls out. And all of a sudden, you're like, oh, there's a little value in there. And then all of a sudden, you're not trying to trade him for a bag of footballs. You could actually trade him for a second or third round pick, whatever, you know, a Matt Schaub kind of deal. Or there's a few examples, Jimmy Garoppolo, things like that have happened. You don't cut him now. It's dumb. But if he is waived, sure, there's going to be a team. And if it's the Lions, it's a great scenario because you know that you can just learn and get healthy. He has not been healthy as a National Football League quarterback. He got hurt again in the last game. Like, he has never been healthy as a National Football League quarterback. So he'd have an opportunity to just be a backup. He'd probably be a third string this year, which is fine. Just come in, get healthy, learn how to be a professional quarterback from a true professional quarterback in Jared Goff, which would be Sam Darnold kind of. But J.J. wasn't around. He was rehabbing an injury. If you're just truly an understudy for a season, it would be the first time he's truly an understudy under a true professional quarterback. And maybe that's something that that would benefit him. But I would not trade him or cut him if I'm Minnesota. I would trade him if I get a right offer. I would not cut him if I'm Minnesota. He's too cheap.
1: Well, you know, I hear you. I keep him as a number three. That's what I would do. But it sounds like they just may be so done that, you know, let's try to get something for him. At which point, this is the perfect scenario for the Lions, too. Because of the way things have played out for J.J. McCarthy in Minnesota, you could bring him on and legitimately say to Jared Goff, this is no threat to you. And it not be lip service. I think this is a guy who had a failed sort of tenure in Minnesota. You know, he's not coming in to be a starter now, threaten you now. He's not going to threaten you next year. This is our backup. This is the perfect scenario to bring him in as an understudy because I can't imagine Jared Goff feeling threatened by this. And so, I can't imagine JJ feeling like, yeah, I'm coming. You want him to have confidence that he could still be a guy in the NFL, but you think he would even have the understanding that, you know, this is a long-term developmental process. You're going to be learning under one of the best quarterbacks in the National Football League for the foreseeable future, be his backup. And this would also drastically improve the Lions' backup quarterback situation. Yeah, think what you will about J.J. McCarthy. He's better than anything the Lions have as far as the backup quarterback is concerned. Can we all agree? I know we all would agree here. But I think even a neutral party would agree that he would be an upgrade over what the Lions are talking about with backup quarterback right now. So even if it meant, hey, pick up the phone and see, can you get him for a sixth or seventh round pick? It'd be worth it before he even hit waivers and you got to battle with other teams on the waiver wire. See if you can go get them for a low round draft pick. That would be an outstanding move in my opinion, addressing a real position of need and also setting you up for the future. I hope Brad Holmes is thinking like we do. And gone are the days where, you know, this whole idea of trading in division is just, it's a non-starter. There was a time in every sport where this could, you wouldn't even discuss it because you just don't do it. Well, I don't care what the league is, you do it. It happens in every league. So, and especially with how the Vikings are with JJ. I mean, if you went to them and said, hey, I got a low round pick for you, why wouldn't they accept it? It's not like they would expect J.J. McCarthy to be a threat to them anytime in the near future. And their fans certainly wouldn't think so either. Like, oh, how could you trade him in conference? I think there are a lot of fans who are like, it's over. So
2: if the Packers and Cowboys can make a trade for star players, I think you can, we can move on. I know they're not in the same division, but still, they're rivals.
1: Crazy. And the team that put them out the playoffs. And they made a trade. It's like, wow. So, anyway, I feel bad on one hand and good on the other. Like, but his situation isn't going to be impacted at all by how we feel about it. You know, it kind of is what it is. And right now, it sounds like this is a thing. This is a thing that is at least being pondered for someone of Mike Florio's reputation to be discussing it. You know, it'd be different if this was like a fan blog.
2: He's not the only one discussing it. It's come up a few times. It's definitely been a topic of conversation by talking heads in multiple places.
1: Yeah, so I feel for him because his development was clearly stunted by him. And I think, again, it was related to the championship run. We got a championship out of it, but it did, I think, impact him in the pros. But the die has not been cast on J.J. McCarthy, in my opinion. Still some promise for him in the National Football League. Hopefully, down the line in the Honolulu Blue and Silver. We got to get to a break. Be back on the other side here on the Michigan Insider on the Big 1050 WTK, online, thebig1050.com.
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4: What's up, fellas? Mike Golic Jr. here. 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

0: 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Looking forward to catching up with our guys on the Immigrant Blog Roundtable coming up. But Ira, I just wanted to get to this in passing. The end of an era here at the last segment. The end of an era. It's a part of our childhoods, but it wasn't as big a part of our childhoods as this same event in other sports. Ira, I can remember NBA All-Star Games growing up. I can certainly remember Major League Baseball All-Star Games growing up. I can't remember Pro Bowl. I mean, the only Pro Bowl, NFL Pro Bowl that I can remember is Sean Taylor just...
1: It's hilarious that the one play that everybody goes to is Sean blowing up a punter because it was funny. Yeah. I feel bad for the punter, I guess. It was funny. I don't remember specifics in the Pro Bowl, but what I remember growing up are, white jerseys and blue jerseys, or white jerseys and red jerseys, whatever, but everybody wearing their own helmets on lining up. And so you'd have a Cowboy helmet next to a Washington helmet next to a Dallas helmet all along the offensive line, right? And then you'd have a Cowboy handing off to a Lion or throwing to a whatever. So I remember that. And you'd have rivals playing against each other. So I remember as a kid thinking how cool it was to see all the helmets, all at the same time. But that game never... It was late, right? It was late in the season.
0: Yeah, after the season, yeah.
1: So, I mean, the Pro Bowl game, what they've turned it into in the last couple of years, I haven't watched it. It's flag football, and it's just kind of whatever. It's just, it has turned into, because it's not a real game. Yeah, it hasn't been for a long time.
0: Not a real game. And you don't actually want that to be a real, like the other ones, there's this push, like we got to make these games be more real.
1: Well, think about it.
0: You can't do that with the Pro Bowl.
1: So... there are a lot of differences between them, but in the biggest one, the Pro Bowl is at the end of the year. All the other All-Star games are in the middle of their season. So that's a first big difference. The guys at the Pro Bowl, I don't want to be here. I wanted to play in the other game. I'm not in the other game. I don't want to be here. And that's why everybody used to really care about winning because the money mattered. And now the money really doesn't matter because they're all making a bajillion dollars in their contracts. And right, so, the Pro Bowl is
0: even
1: done.
0: Then, there's only a certain level of competitiveness that you're going to exert in an exhibition game because the injury risk is so much greater in that sport.
1: Great. And so, I mean, we've ranked them. We have ranked the four major sports in their All-Star games. Only one of them actually is truly close to the actual version of itself, which is baseball. Because in the end, the pitcher's pitching and a batter's batting. Every once in a while, you get a Randy Johnson, John Crook flailing and having a good time in the batter's box. Sure, there's a few extra things that are going on and mic'd up players or whatever, but that is still pitcher versus batter, and they're still going after it. And that's harder to fake. NBA, they don't play defense. NHL, they haven't played defense in that in years. And yeah, the NFL, they don't want to hit each other, except Sean Taylor wanted to kill a punter.
0: Right. So a reason to bring this up, the NFL is eliminating the Pro Bowl games now, and they are going to just celebrate the honor of being a Pro Bowl selection. So you'll be a Pro Bowler without there actually being
1: any
0: Pro Bowl.
1: We're at a stage now where it makes a lot of sense. Nobody cared about the game. The game had no interest except that people still watched, which is pretty remarkable. People still watched. And if you go back and if you're looking at the distinction of being named all pro. There are different distinctions over the years of being named all pro. There's the I'm all pro because I made the Pro Bowl. But if you're first team all pro, that's the name. You want to be first team all pro. That's the best quarterback in the league. That's the best whatever in the league. You're first team all pro. You're second team all pro. It's not because you're in the Pro Bowl. It's just the distinction at the end of the year. And so to get to that is fine. And I do it. There is no way to host any version of an all-star football game without the injury thing and trying to scale it back. I know they can do the flag football. They've tried all that stuff. It makes sense to just eliminate it altogether. It makes sense.
0: Well, you raised a good point, though. You said that the game may not have been a real game, but guys still went because it was, and it wasn't just about the honor. They still went because there was financial compensation. All the guys still went. Now, there are Pro Bowlers who decline that play, being in that game all the time. And so you wind up seeing these all pros. It's bloated because the guys selected have every reason. Some of them have legitimate interest.
1: That's why there's a true all pro. Yeah. There's a true all pro list, and that has nothing to do with the Pro Bowl. It has to do with just who is the number one all pro first team, second team, third team. So that's it. And yeah, the Pro Bowl is a little different. And will I miss it? No, because it hasn't meant anything in a long time. When I watched it as a kid, I don't think I understood how insignificant that game was. But those guys tried hard in 1984 or whatever it was in the game because they needed the money. And that was, we've talked many years over this, at the All-Star game in baseball or whatever, and because it's the only one that's still the competition even close to being what it was about the money. The winner share mattered. But when you're making what they're making now, the winner shares don't matter. So now it's a show. The other All-Star games are a show, but they're in the middle of their season, and so you can use it as a showcase, and if guys want to take the day off and not show up, you don't really care. It's a middle-of-the-season showcase, and it's a rest for most of your league. It's a showcase for a few of your guys, but it's a chance to celebrate your sport. The Pro Bowl, when they started putting in the bye week, and it was like, yeah, it's a way to celebrate your sport, but nobody wants to participate. And so at some point, last one out, turn off the lights. So, yeah, have an all-star, you know, interview show, and you're fine. People will still watch.
0: It's very clearly, the point that you raise is very clearly the reason why it's going away, because the NFL, they make programming out of the schedule being released. So you mean to tell me there's absolutely, and you said people were actually watching. Man, only reason this is being cut is because the guys just done it. They are incentivized to participate.
1: So my guess is that this is going to be another one of those carrots you dangle out at the next CBA. Hey, we got rid of this because you guys didn't want it, but we're still keeping all these distinctions, so you're making you're getting your bonuses. So what are you going to do for us? At some point, I'm sure there's a negotiation there. We played nice to you guys on this. The only people that are probably mad about it, whoever had to carry the game, and they're only mad not because they had to carry that game, but it is like 5 to 10 million, 10 million people still watched it. But it didn't matter. But to your point, whether it's the schedule release or, I mean, the last day of the NFL draft, that noon to whatever window, they're literally reading names off of cards for like 6 hours for every like 2 minutes, and people watch all day. That's all. People are literally reading names off of cards, and there's barely enough time to have analysis on any of those players. A lot of those guys are never going to be a contributor on any of those NFL rosters, and people watch all day. So of course people watch the Pro Bowl or the Pro Bowl games, or now it's going to be the All-Star Honor, well, the Pro Bowl special. Just call it what it is and just have guys go and do an interview from wherever they are and talk to them, because people will love hearing from insert all-pro player here for a 10-minute interview, probably more than watching them play a flag football game.
0: Yeah, so we'll... another thing, again, in passing at the end of the hour before we get to the MGo Blog Roundtable. So there was the media tasting the other day, and the first look at the in-stadium static advertising was given. And where is it? You know, I was like, wait, is it on the field? Man, you hardly even notice it. At least, I guess I should say that for the advertisers. I'm like, man, that's what it is? It's not Halo-like. Like, you couldn't escape the Halo. Or the before they had just the Halo, and it was the big old giant letter. Like, it was like, oh my God, they got to do this. This is so subtle. It's like, somebody's paying for that? Wow.
1: It is very subtle.
0: Love it.
1: I said it. I'm at a stage now where I don't love all the things that they're doing, but I don't care anymore. Like, it just, they're going to do it. It needs to be done. They need money. Like, they want to generate revenue, whatever. Everyone's doing it. Fine. It's going to happen. The ones behind on the base, on the board, on the, I almost called them baseball. Yeah. It's not hockey here, but on the padding behind the end zones, most of the time they're going to get blocked out by 6'6", 300-pound guys anyway. But when someone celebrates and there's a still picture taken and you see a blurry thing in the background, no one's going to say a thing. I think the ones on the scoreboards, when they get noticed, I think those will be maybe draw a little more attention. But even I don't think that people are going to, in the end, I don't think it's going to detract. I'm curious, when the first time Anthony does, it's time for the football catch contest, and he actually says it's brought to you by Meijer, and he puts they put the Meijer logo on the screen, and for the first time ever, is that really going to offend people? And then it goes away as soon as the contest is over. Is it really going to offend people? He's never been able to say this contest, they win a Meijer gift card. They just want a gift card. Or a Lewis Jewelers gift card. They just want a gift card. At Chrysler, they could say it. They couldn't even say it. It's very subtle. But I know I'm not the guy, I think, at this stage to ask. And I'm a traditionalist guy. I'm very traditional. I love tradition. All that. I also understand that in 2026, if you're looking at $20 million in rev share and additional house money, and down the road you're going to have more rev share and other whatever, just generate more money. Generate more money. But don't, as I tell my wife when she's doing a project around the house, just don't do it. Don't make it ugly. And it's not ugly. Yeah,
0: the traditionalists, though, I'm sure their worst nightmares were something. It involved something gaudy that was just, oh my God.
1: Well, the jersey patches haven't come to fruition yet. And those are worth a lot of money. Those are going to happen, I'm sure, too. And they're worth a lot of money. But if it's, say, the Coca-Cola logo, but in maize on blue, or, you know, blue on maize, whatever, like, is it? We just say to have it be a high-end brand. We just want it to be a high-end brand. That's all. We just want it to be a high-end brand.
0: And they won't look like NASCAR.
1: I think, like, you know, Chase, like we said, if Chase is giving Ohio State like $17 million or whatever the dollar figure is, you're leaving money on the table by not doing it. Whether you like it or not, you're leaving a lot of money on the table by not doing it.
0: 100%. All right, we got to get to a break. Before we do, I want to tell those of you who are do-it-yourselfers out there, your one-stop shop. 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
2: Cook and White Heating and Cooling Newsroom. I'm Renee Vitale. Meta has agreed to a record-setting $16.68 billion settlement after dozens of states accused the company of designing Facebook and Instagram features that knowingly harm children. The multi-billion-dollar deal would require sweeping changes to how Meta handles youth safety, including limits on addictive design, stronger parental controls, and new data handling rules. The settlement comes as states, including Michigan, argue that social media platforms have fueled rising mental health concerns among kids and teens. The city of Dexter has been getting a lot of false fire alarms recently and is moving to add punitive fines to repeat offenders. The city has an ordinance that allows charging a fine for repeated false police alarms, but not fire. Responses from the Dexter Area Fire Department do have a direct financial impact on the city. Originally, the recommendation was a $3,000 fine for each offense, but council members thought that was too high. Instead, the council postponed a vote on the new ordinance and asked the administration to set a fee schedule that increases for repeat offenses. There were 20 reported false fire alarms over a one-year period in Dexter. And MDOT has unveiled its plans to add flex lanes to 94 around the Ann Arbor area in its 27 to 31 five-year transportation program. MDOT conducted a study finding that flex lanes could reduce traffic crashes on the 94 corridor from Ann Arbor Saline Road to the US 23 intersection during morning and evening commutes. Proposed lanes won't expand the highway and will work within 94's current footprint. That's the latest from the Cook & White newsroom. 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
1: I'm Ira Weintraub with the St. Arbor Sports Update. The Michigan men's basketball team today will play their third and final exhibition game on their 10-day European trip. Mike Boynton's Wolverines will play Serbian pro team Mega Superbet today in Croatia before a final fun day in Croatia tomorrow, then returning to Ann Arbor on Saturday. Fall camp continues for the 16th-ranked Michigan football team, who will play the first game of their season and the Kyle Whittingham era in Ann Arbor in 9 days, when the Wolverines host Western Michigan on Saturday, September 5th, for a 7:30 p.m. kickoff at Michigan Stadium. There is a doubleheader today at UM Soccer Stadium. The Michigan men's soccer team hosts Niagara today at 4 p.m. The Michigan women's soccer team hosts Notre Dame today at 7 p.m. Still this week on the Maize and Blue calendar, field hockey opens its regular season with the ACC Big Ten Challenge in Winston-Salem, North Carolina, and will play North Carolina tomorrow at 3:30 and Wake Forest Sunday at 2 p.m. Volleyball hosts LIU tomorrow at 6 o'clock and Miami on Saturday at 2 p.m. at Cliff Keen Arena. Men's soccer hosts SIEU Sunday at 2 p.m. at UM Soccer Stadium. 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

0: 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We have a great time with them, and it's always the most fun when we are talking about the college football season. And next week, fellas, will be game week. We are 1 week away. Let me welcome in the crew. Starting off first with the right-hand man over at the blog, one Mr. Seth Fisher. Seth, good morning. How are you?
1: Morning, Sam. I think we're giving up on the Tigers. I know you got your Tiger gear on today. And I'm giving up on the Guardians as well. I got a new team in the AL Central. I got a new team. Go Twins. Go Twins. We want the Twins to win. You know why? Win Twins. You know why? Because if they win the Central, then they get to host a team in the ALDS right before Michigan plays in Minnesota. So I go to both those games. I want to do that. Yeah.
2: Very cool. Who would have thought of that?
0: Right? That other voice here, the venerable Craig Ross, as I've come to describe him over the years. Craig, good morning. How are you?
2: I think of myself as the very old Craig Ross and not venerable. The thing that struck me the most this week was I saw that Manuel Beagle has moved from the defensive line to the offensive line, and he played on the practice this week, some at the Rhino. And I thought, how perfect, a Rhinelander at the Rhino. and so that's my theme for the early football season, Rhinelander at the Rhino.
0: Well, listen, it's funny you mentioned that, because I've spent, I was on vacation last week. So I've spent like every day this week. I've talked to a couple of people in the program, and then some who have just been to practice, just trying to align. Heading into game week, where are the sort of honest impressions of the team? Understanding that, fellas, there are some of these coaches who we don't really know from the standpoint of, do they just see things through rose-colored glasses, or are they overly pessimistic? And I'm talking about behind the scenes. I've been able to get that feel for other coaches over the years, right? But you never know when things start off. So you try to get an aggregate and try to figure out where things lie. And one of the prevailing sentiments is to talk about this defensive line, guys. And I'm still not fully buying it. We did the whole what hype are you buying last week. And we went over a number of positions. But this is one where the numbers just keep getting bloated. About, hey, who are they excited about? Last week, we were sort of limited to, we were talking about John Henry Daly. We were talking about Dom Nichols being a guy like, oh, Carter Meadows. We mentioned him. Oh, Lugar Adepaye, Nate Marshall.
2: Yeah.
0: We didn't even mention one of the guys that they've been talking a lot about is Benny Patterson. I know one of the players called him one of the freakiest athletes up front. But since I've come back, and I'll be putting this question to the people on the site, like, what hype are you buying? A consensus guy. Every person I've talked to has talked about Tariq Boney.
2: Huh.
0: Every single person has talked about Tariq Boney. Not just being like, oh, head turner. Like, oh, he's balling out. Now, I can't imagine that he will leapfrog these veteran guys. But that's like nine ends, Seth. Nine ends can't play.
1: Well, all right. Well, let's give Boney credit for one thing. He has always competed with Carter Meadows. So wherever Carter Meadows is, and Carter Meadows is like the incredible athlete who could play basketball with his eyes closed, right? He's always been that. And Tariq Boney was always the guy who was just like, I'm going to go beat that dude. And how many times did you see that happen to him in high school? So, like, that's his thing. So wherever Carter Meadows is, I know Tariq Boney's going to be right there. We're going to love him. He was one of my ideas. There were two guys I had to pick for sleeper of the class. When I was kind of between him and that linebacker, Marco Dabney. And I ended up going with Dabney just because he was ranked a little bit lower. And I see it, man. I could see that. Especially just like as a little pass rusher. Because he comes in and you look at that guy and you're like, okay, I don't have to worry about it. 6 foot tall, you know, defensive end. I don't have to worry about that guy.
0: Well, so he's Jay Stu. He's Josiah Stewart. But I just thought it would be like, okay, I'm like you. I thought he'd be a guy that we hear from eventually. I did not anticipate him being a guy that we hear buzz about immediately, though. That has been a surprise to me.
3: So the thing about Boney is that I am here, Seth. Sam, by the way. My videos is off.
4: I thought it was a talking otter.
0: No, I apologize for not introducing you, Brian.
3: That's all right. That's all right. That's fine. But the thing about Boney is he's basically, Josh Uche again, right? So everything he does that makes him a prospect for playing time at 6 foot really pops because he's got that dip around the edge. He's got that get off. And so, like, he's probably getting to the quarterback and people are noticing that. But he's also radically undersized. So I think especially early in his career, he's probably going to be limited to some pass rush sets. But as a specialist in that department, yeah, he can go right now. Like, so I think he's going to be an interesting he's going to have an interesting role on this year's team.
0: Yeah. Yeah. And again, I'm like Seth. You know, Seth was calling him a sleeper of the class. I don't know that I called him a sleeper of the class, but I was like, hey, this guy's going to be one of the more underrated guys that we're going to hear from. In the long run, I mean, when he was getting recruited, they were like, oh, this guy's Josiah Stewart all over again. That was one of the reasons why they turned up the heat. Like, they really pushed for him. So I was like, hey, this is going to be a dude. But, like, right now, he was being mentioned. I still think Carter Meadows is, like, the elite guy. But the first guy mentioned to me of the young guys consistently when talking about the defensive line was Tariq Boney this week. Like, man, really? This can't be real. And again, you can't play. It's like you can play nine ends. That's why my sentiment has been in talking about this defense. I don't know that I'm buying the hype on the defensive line on any one guy. I'm buying the hype on the law of averages. Like, they got so many options that someone has to hit, right? If you got that many guys you're talking about.
4: Yeah, I mean, this leads to a broader question for you three guys, for me, and that's, who do you believe? In other words, that we're not going to practices. And we're not, we're not seeing what's out there. So we're listening to three essential sources. One is coaches who have there's political things to what coaches are saying. I mean, the Fred Jackson, of course, was Mike Hart, but fast, and then you've got, players.
0: The all-time Freddie J. I was messing with him last night, not on this point.
4: Yeah.
0: But the all-time great Freddie J. comparison was when he told me Anton Campbell was like Gale Sayers.
4: Yeah, well,
0: you know who Anton Campbell is, right?
4: So. Right. Anton Campbell was not as good as Gale Sayers. I think that's a fairly conservative thing to say.
1: He wore number six.
4: But, so the coaches have certain political things they need to say. I'm not saying they're dishonest in the slightest, but you always have to take them, I think, carefully. And then you got players talking about other players, and the players talking about other players. Well, who are they going to talk about? They're friends. The guys they like on the team the best, they're not going to shortchange them. And then you've got the people who actually do see practices, who I assume are sworn to secrecy, who are not in the program. And that's all like fifth hand by the time you get it. And so my question for you guys is, what do you trust? I mean, how, what do you?
0: This is a great question. This is a great phrase. And so I will preface my answer by saying, and talking to all these coaches and players, the way I've started to parse it is, what aspect of this can't they know? Right? They can't know right now how much of Bryce Underwood's improvement that they're seeing in practice. They can't know how that's going to hold up under fire. Yeah. That to me, I buy what they're saying about how improved he is. I buy what they're saying about this offense catering to his talent, all of his talents. You don't know how he's going to be able to process those things when the bullets are real, and we won't know that until week two. Defensively, as sold as I am on the secondary, I think the secondary is going to be one of the best secondaries.
4: Me too.
0: In the Big Ten, or if not the country. The front, I'm just like law of averages. Someone has to hit. That adds up to it being a good defense. But a great defense, they can't know. I don't think you can know that even if the offense has been, you know, in practice has shown you some things that you say are pretty good, because this defensive staff, they got a game plan for this Michigan offense. Like they scouted it, and they could just use their game plan from BYU. And so as good as they're looking, they have some house money knowledge that they can apply. So that's the thing. Those are the things that are tempering what I think about how good this defense can be and how good this offense can be, because a certain aspect of this is inherently embellished, Seth.
1: Oh, yeah. I mean, so you have to take what you know against what they're saying, right? So if they tell you, you know, Nathaniel Staling is actually playing really well, that's something that, like, you know, okay, NDSU linebacker, you know, the other players are saying it, that tracks. Once they're saying that, you know, Max Alford is really looking good out there, you got to take what you know about Max Alford and then compare it to what, and then you can kind of say, okay, and after you've been through a few of these, this is not the first offseason we've had, this is not the first coaching staff we've had, and they all kind of do the same thing, right? Everyone has their dudes, they have their guys, and you're trying to figure out where that line is, and sometimes they're just forced to play somebody because that's what they've got, and that's who they're going to go with. Or they're trying to motivate a young player. So I think that, you know, what do I believe in the defensive line? I think that they've got two starters. I think Jonah Lea'ea kind of being the third guy scares me a bit, because I've seen him play. I've seen him get, you know, consistently beat up, you know, beat by doubles. And if the other guys are
0: bigger, they charged him with getting bigger, Seth. I don't have the numbers in front of me. They charged him with getting bigger, and they say he's gotten bigger and he's just as quick.
1: Yeah, they say he's 295 now, where that's what he was on the rosters. And I'm not saying that, like, you know, you magically become a defensive tackle when you hit 300. I'm saying to go from where he was last year, yes, I hope he'll be a lot better. But he's going to have to take leaps and bounds from where he was to be a really good defensive tackle. Right. So, like, he's an innings guy. I don't think that you're going to hit. That's a baseline that I have because I've seen that guy play at this level. And then you can say, OK, guys get better, guys get stronger. And then when they say Kanka, you know, like, I could see that a little bit. I've seen him play in spring. Right.
0: Yeah.
1: But I would want them talking about Kanka next year. You wanted to hear them saying that Polly is killing it. Yeah. And instead, they're saying Polly is working really hard. And you wanted to hear them say Moten is just a freak. And you're hearing Moten to kind of described with the other guys. So I think what you got is, and Vallejo, you wanted him to, like, you know, continue making them like Mason Graham noises, and you're not hearing that. So I think what they're telling us is that they've got two starters who are pretty good, and then they got Lea'ea, who's going to be your baseline. And after that, you know, you can try to make it work with Bobby Kanka this year.
4: Mm-hmm. Yeah. Yeah, well, that, you know, that's why I still remain most concerned about the defensive tackle position of any position on the team. That's still the one that I'm not sold on. Now, it may work out great. I don't know. But, you know, I don't know.
0: Mm-hmm. No, that's fair for me. It's linebacker on defense. You like the numbers. And that's the other thing that I use to, you can't embellish. You know, 6'3", 242, 21.2 miles an hour. That just is what it is. And I don't care where you are. Yeah. You have those measurables. They hold. It's kind of like this morning when we were playing the interview with Travis Johnson. And, you know, they've been talking about how fast he is. The dude is running 22.5 miles an hour. That is like fast.
4: Yeah, he said, and he said he's gone from, I think in your interview, from 171 to 192.
0: Yes.
4: So that's nice. And he went from 21.7 to 22.5. That's nice. So
0: that's really nice.
4: Yeah.
0: That's really nice.
1: Well, the reason he wasn't a five star is because they didn't have a time on him because he was playing basketball and like when they instead of going to camps. Yeah.
4: Right.
1: So
0: yeah, man. It'll be that's another one. Like once you get past Marsh and Buchanan, who I'm absolutely buying. The rest, I think they have talent. They have real

0: guys care to guess who it was?
1: Daly.
0: John Henry Daly. You're absolutely right. Yeah. He checked in at number 20 on the list. No surprise. And, you know, the talk from inside, John Henry Daly is looking like John Henry Daly, which is great to hear. But not a whole lot of preseason thought that Michigan has the kind of talent that Michigan feels like it has going through practice. But you look around the league, you see that Oregon is well represented. Ohio State's well represented. Fellas, I knew Indiana was going to be pretty good this year. Indiana has, I know they have at least five players on the list. They may have six. That was maybe what the most eye-popping thing to me, to see Indiana so well represented on that list, to the point where I thought they would be pretty good. Now I'm like, man, even pretty good might be shortchanging what Indiana is going to be this year. As you look across the Big Ten, who are you talking about, who you're sold on, who you got questions about among amongst the top teams, Ohio State, Oregon, Indiana, who are you sold on, who are you not sold on at this point?
2: Well, I'm sold on all of them, really. I mean, I think Indiana, Ohio State, Oregon, those three for sure, are all really, really good teams. And, you know, whether Michigan, how well Michigan competes with them remains an uncertainty to me. But I don't think this is fake hype for any of those programs at the moment.
0: Yeah, I guess I didn't think I thought Indiana was clear. I guess my point is I thought Indiana was clearly number three in that pecking order. No, I'm not so sure.
2: I'm not so sure either.
3: Yeah, I kind of would put Indiana above Oregon. We were talking about this on our podcast, that Oregon had an offensive line that was like, you know, looked really good as long as they don't sustain injury. And then they had an injury to the guard they did not want to lose, which kind of now makes all five of the plausibly playable people are on the line. If anything happens to them, they could have a real problem. They're already starting a true freshman at right tackle. Indiana returned more guys than people realized. First of all, they added Nick Marsh, and Nick Marsh is going to be a player, and
0: he's on the list.
3: Yeah, yeah, and I know that, you know, he didn't play well down the stretch last year. They brought back Tyreek Tucker at tackle. He was one of the best tackles in the league last year. You know, they picked up Josh Hoover to be their quarterback. I think that was a pretty good Indiana pickup. And then they returned, I think, three of five starters on the offensive line. They added a guy from Wisconsin. And they, you know, they brought, and then the right tackle is just a guy that they were kind of planning on bringing up anyway, a junior. So, you know, you look around their team and it's like, you know, could they repeat? They lost some guys, but they lost a lot fewer guys than Michigan did in 23.
0: Yeah. And again, that's my fault for not, for shortchanging them. In terms of, I thought they'd be, like I said, pretty good, but this team has a lot more, and that, I'm with you. They beat the brakes off of Oregon last year. At first, they went to Oregon and beat them, and then they beat the brakes off of them. Like, Lanning has to prove to me that he can get it. Like, Cignetti has already proven it. I would put them ahead of Oregon, too. That's where I am with it. Mm-hmm. Because he clearly has the quarterback formula down. So, you know, of the things that we've seen from each of these teams, I think he's the most proven guy with being able to take what he has and gets the most out of it. You know, Ryan Day drove a Lamborghini. It's not hard to do. but this dude is taking a quarterback from another program this will be his third straight year. And they shouldn't miss a beat because he did it. He's done it two times before already. So,
4: well, I think there's a big difference between Curtis Rourke and Fernando Mendoza. And I think that's probably going to be the case again this year. You don't just get gifted the number one pick in the draft every year out of the transfer portal at quarterback. That's, I'm sure, I forget the guy's name. I'm sure their new transfer quarterback is going to be solid, but that's, it's not the same as a guy who was the Heisman winner. So I'm a little skeptical of Indiana being able to maintain at this level, just because you know, felt a little bit like lightning out of the lightning in a bottle last year. It was a little similar to Michigan's national championship.

0: basketball team where, yeah, they got three high first round picks at center and power forward out of the portal in 1 year. Is that going to happen again? No. So, you know, for me, I think the Big Ten is relatively wide open this season because I think I don't necessarily believe in Indiana as good as they were a year ago. You know, Ohio State's always a factor, and Oregon might have some issues on their line, both lines, actually, because I'm still not a Bear Alexander believer.
1: No, they love Bear Alexander. Did he make the list? Sam, does Bear Alexander on the list?
2: I have to see if Bear Alexander's on this, but I just want to chime in on Josh Hoover real quick. I don't, you know, I'm not looking at Josh Hoover as Fernando Mendoza. I am looking at him as being better than Rourke, for sure. I mean, you're talking about a guy with 10,000 career passing yards, three-year starter, before-year guy at TCU. Like, I mean, this dude is a proven quarterback commodity in college football, going to an even better situation with weapons all around him, a line that is going to be able to protect him. It's like, he could be less than, he almost certainly would be less than Fernando Mendoza, and they can still be a title team.
3: Yeah, I mean, Brian's analogy is a good analogy. I mean, he hit the jackpot last year with Mendoza, and I don't think it's just because, I mean, if you ask Cignetti, he'll tell you it's because he's the best coach in the world, and because that's what he says, and it may, I don't know, maybe it's true, but I think he just hit the jackpot there and was somewhat lucky, and it's hard to believe that's going to happen 2 years in a row. And Mendoza really did make a difference. On the other hand, if you look at Phil Steele's, for example, all Big Ten team, he's got, I think, five or six Indiana guys on the first team. And so it's not like they're bereft of talent. They've got people who can play there. And I think he is a good coach. So I'm still buying the hype of Indiana. Oregon and Ohio State do have some gaps and holes, you know, but there's also huge talents at both those programs. So, you know, I think they'll all be really tough, all be really good this year.
1: You guys have a dark horse at all? I've been wondering, looking at these teams, like Penn State brought in Iowa State's team, and you know, they got an easy schedule. So, I mean, it'd be really funny if they just, you know, they go 10-2 against an easy schedule.
2: My dark horse would be USC. My dark horse would be USC only because of the teams that are being talked about as, you know, potential playoff teams in the Big Ten. They have the most manageable schedule to me. And if Lincoln Riley can't get it done, it's not an easy schedule by any stretch. Like Penn State's is an easy schedule. But if Lincoln Riley can't get it done this year, it'll never get done. Like it's over. So by virtue of their schedule, they're my dark horse. I'd be surprised if Matt Campbell and company and make a whole lot of noise this year. I just don't think they have horses to do it.
3: Well, Michigan is my dark horse, but go ahead, Talking Otter.
0: So I don't want to say this is a dark horse to win the league, but I think a team that might be considerably improved is Maryland. I mean, they had Malik Washington as a true freshman last year. Their defense was insanely young. And, you know, I think they don't have the talent that they would need to win the league, but I do think that they are getting back a lot of pieces, and if they can find a couple wide receivers, which is kind of an open question, they could be a lot better. I believe in freshman to sophomore quarterback transitions, especially when the guy is the unquestioned starter from the drop.
2: Yeah, I mean, go ahead.
3: I just wonder what their schedule looks like, Brian. I haven't paid much attention to Maryland, and I have no idea who they play where. And so, but yeah, I can see what you're saying. And again,
1: tell you what Maryland's going to do. They're going to look really good in September and be terrible.
3: And then terrible in October, same as every year, right? That's sort of what's in my head about them, too.
1: You want an Iowa preview? Their defense is going to be really tough when their quarterback
3: situation. They won't score any points.
2: Yeah. I was just about to say, you know, Mike Locksley has like an MO. You just nailed it. That's exactly what we see from Locksley teams. And
4: And he gets James Franklin in week three.
2: Yeah. Yeah. That'll be an interesting one. Is, you know,
1: UCLA is going to lose three games they shouldn't, win three games they want they shouldn't. I mean, we can go on the whole list.
2: Yeah. So, but more exciting to do, and we'll get into it after the break. We've actually gotten a chance to see the Michigan basketball team on this foreign tour. We'll get a chance to see them again. I want to get your impressions of this, what you've seen thus far from these hardwood Wolverines. And where have you, you know, how's that affected your outlook, if at all, based on the exhibition play from these guys as they're overseas? We will get to that on the other side here on the Michigan Insider on the Big 1050 WTK online, thebig1050.com.
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0: What's up, fellas? Mike Golic Jr. here. 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So call the right play. 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

0: 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So, fellas, before we went to the break, back with the MGO Blog Roundtable crew. And, you know, this is a different experience. In Michigan on a foreign tour, we actually gotten a chance to see the games. And so, Brian Cook, I'll start with you. From what you've seen so far, what have your impressions been?
1: So first of all, Quinn Costello is not just a shooter, he's a movement shooter. Mm-hmm. So he kind of feels like a 6'10" Foster Lawyer. That's something you can work with. I would have liked to see a lot more Chom. He went out early in the first game, and Michigan's interior defense was very, very bad. Okay. And part of that was, like, you know, JP Estrella's going up against a 25-year-old guy who's playing for the Lithuanian national team, and he's getting worked because he's not a center. And Michigan was playing Marcus Moeller, who seems pretty interesting to me, but is obviously not prepared to defend at the level that Lithuania was asking him to defend. So for me, interior defense is going to take a big step back. And I don't want to read too much into the results. They didn't play Cadeau for big stretches. They didn't play Trey McKinney, I think, barely at all in the second half of the second game. So it's really just about impressions for players. And then Brandon McCoy is going to be a problem on both ends of the court. And it's going to be a good problem when Michigan's trying to defend. And I think his shot is busted. His free throws were mostly not very close. He took a lot of awkward three pointers and he hit a couple. So maybe there's some upside there, but it really does feel like that Charles Matthews comp we had earlier is probably going to be about right, where he's never, he has more upside because he's a freakier athlete than Charles Matthews was, which is weird to say for the former five-star Kentucky transfer, et cetera. But, like, I think that this team is clearly going to be a tournament team, and then we have to see what they can do with Chom on the court because he is not replaceable on this roster. They can't play Merez at center when Mara goes to the bench. They can't play Lindenborg at center from time to time. They really just have one rim protector, and that's a big difference from last year.
2: I couldn't agree more with what Brian just said. I watched the first game two or three times. I watched the second game once. And Chom got hurt. I don't think it's bad. I think this is mostly precautionary, that Elliot Cadeau stumbled back into him. Mm-hmm. And hit his knee, and so he went out. So he played fewer than 6 minutes in the first game. And when Chom goes out, the rim protection goes away. Estrella, who is a nice player at the four, cannot play the five. Forget it. Maybe against some teams, but certainly not against the guys at Lithuania who are definite brutes, and they're skilled brutes. And that just didn't work. Moeller, who has offensive skills, as I suggested 2 years ago when we first started talking about him, is not ready on defense. He's just too skinny. He's not strong enough. So Michigan needs Chom on the court, and they're also going to need Jalen Reed to be back, because my guess is he'll end up being the true backup center to Chom.
3: He's not a center either. I've watched his game.
2: If you watched him, because I haven't looked at. Yeah, no, you know,
3: he's a 3-4.
2: Okay, I'll I'll take your word on that one. And so that poses a problem this year, and it means inside defense is going to be tough on some teams. Now, Lithuania is basically a brutal team. I mean, they come out and they're like Michigan State on steroids. I mean, they're just whacking and hacking away at you. And in this case, you know, the referees are like, whatever. My favorite play in the first game was Brandon McKinney beating his guy, getting tackled from the side and knocked to the ground. I think he might have gotten hurt on that because he didn't play at all in the second game. They called a charge on McKinney, and that was not an unusual event in these games. And so, again, as Brian said, I think it's hard to come away with it with a real strong feeling, except one, I don't think they got a backup point guard right now. I don't think that's McCoy. I don't think that's McKinney. And two, the internal defense, while the offense there can be really good, without Chom, I don't, especially, I'm not sure what the internal defense, inside defense looks like.
0: Seth, the question, as you, to sort of preface here, because I want you, you would appreciate this question someone put in the chat. Hey, how about an Austere comparison for Brandon McCoy? Now, I'm convinced that as a lead defender, he will never, ever shoot it even average. He will always.
3: I would take Austere
0: there with Brandon McCoy.
3: I think McCoy is what McCoy is. I think his positioning is going to get better. But you see him on defense. The length is incredible. The things I noticed in this game is I think Cadeau is going to be over 40% in assist rate. I think that he is absolutely your offensive engine this year. I was hoping McKinney had come a little further than he looked as far as running the offense. Every single time they blitzed him, it seemed like he just had to pull up and reset. Yeah. He was not really ready to run the offense the way I was kind of hoping he would be that secondary creator this year. And McCoy, obviously, you know, his idea is I'm going to go to the rim. With the worst superpower.
2: Yeah.
3: But yeah, I think Cadeau is really, I think he's come a long way, actually. I think that from where he was last year to where I saw him this year, he really felt like he wanted to break down every single defense every single time, and I think that's going to be your offensive engine this year.
2: Yeah, I agree, but I think McKinney will be fine. I think he's going to be a really, really good player at the two. It's just that you can't really just throw him in at the point guard and say go ahead and run this team. I don't see that. I think he's a classic two. And a really good classic too, but I just don't see point guard there. And this is perhaps why they've gone out with Noland. I don't know Noland's game that well, but my guess is that's their concern. Mark Dotson just said he got McCoy was a 50% free throw shooter in high school.
1: You know, yeah, that was sometimes that, right? That number was generous.
2: Okay.
1: There were like tournaments where he shot like 31% from the free throw line. And that is
2: he's going to get to the line, too, because
1: he is gonna get, yeah, because he's going to get downhill. But there's he's really got to improve there because there's just no consequence for fouling him right now. So, I mean, he's a freshman. He's going to improve in some ways, but generally, when you show up with a shot that broke, it doesn't ever get fixed. So,
2: I don't want to quite go there yet. I hear what you're saying. I'm not saying it's wrong, but his mechanics don't look that bad to me. It looks like the ball can go in, and it just, you know, and it did sometimes, you know, that's a
0: question.
2: That's
0: kind of why I'm with it. Craig, that's why I wanted you guys' perspective. Like, I look at Osir shoot, and I was like, he will never.
2: Yeah, no, it's Osir, forget about him.
0: It'll never happen.
2: You're like, right. That ain't happen.
0: Brian, is that you're spot on with the stats say, man, Mark Dotson, the stats say this dude has a lot of work. But I guess, to your point, Craig, I don't look at his shot and say there's no hope for the future.
2: No, I don't see that.
0: He has a lot of work to do, but at least, you know, he's not working with an old busted engine, right? You feel like Osiris working with an old busted engine.
2: Yeah, the big thing for me, two things for me on McCoy is, one, he's got to work on, I mean, and maybe, I'm sure he has, but he's got to become a decent free throw shooter because the dude's going to get fouled. That's just, he's so clever and so strong going to the hoop, he's getting fouled. And so he's got to make free throws. And two is, he needs a little bit of McKinney's game, which is McKinney is very, very good in the mid-range. And this is where McCoy needs to work and make improvements, you know. So
3: you're going to take a 30% shooter from the 3-4 line and turn him into a mid-range guy?
2: Yes, because what happens is when he starts going to the basket, it's like a flock of birds backing up, right? And so there's so much space there that, yes, I think that that's a place where he can really, really be productive. So, but we'll see.
0: I want to go back to a guy that Brian mentioned early on, though, Brian, and I'm curious, you mentioned Costello. Yeah. And so I'm curious what you, the sort of glass half full view of what his role could be this year. I mean, I knew he could shoot, but man, he looks like he can be a really plus shooter for Michigan.
1: Well, and there's a difference between a guy like him and a guy like, who is the guy from Alabama who is here for 1 year, who is like a 6'10 shooter?
2: He was left-handed.
1: Yeah, he barely played.
2: Yeah, he looked good early on. He was out of the rotation by mid-year, and then he was transferred by the end of the year.
1: Yeah, and so the thing about him is he was a stand-in-the-corner shooter.
2: Right.
1: So, like, if you got him an open look, he could knock it down. Mm-hmm. But what he wasn't able to do was be a movement shooter where he's coming off a screen, all the stuff that Purdue runs for all their guys, mm-hmm. like where it's just like, how are you supposed to defend that? Because the guy's running full speed and pulling up from three. That is what Costello proved he was able to do in Lithuania. And that is a huge difference, especially at his height. So if he could defend at all, he's going to get a lot of playing time because that kind of skill is, I mean, it's worth, I don't know, 10, 12 points a game just because he's getting off 3-point shots that most people can't get off.
2: Well, so, I think I'm with you on this. I think he could be the best 3-point shooter at Michigan since Glenn Rice.
0: Craig.
2: No, I'm going to.
0: Here we go.
2: I sound like Fred Jackson. I'm not saying he's better than Glenn Rice, but I'm saying the best.
1: If Glenn Rice calls in right now, you're in trouble.
2: You're right. I didn't say better than Glenn Rice, but I think his shot is gorgeous. And at 6'10".
0: Yeah, Michigan did have Duncan Robinson, by the way.
2: I think he can be a better shooter than Duncan Robinson. And, you know, he's taller. His shot is released higher. It's a better mechanical shot than Duncan Robinson, in my opinion. And the sky's the limit on this guy's ability to shoot from distance. And as Brian points out,
0: Nick Stauskas
2: I think he can be a better shooter than Nick Stauskas. From what I've seen, I mean, this guy can shoot the ball. And so now, can he play any defense? That's another question. Can he rebound at 6'10"? I don't know. But, but in terms of just shooting the ball, I think he can do that. He can put it on the ground a bit, too, at least for a dribble or two.
0: Hey, Steve Hurst said, oh, Glenn Rice, but taller, Craig.
2: All right, I'll take that. Whatever.
3: Best athlete at Michigan since Anton Campbell.
2: This is great.
0: Craig Ross and Fred Jackson, but hyperbolic.
2: That's a great comment. Thank you.
0: I do think that his what we've seen from him makes him, from a glass half full perspective, be more than I anticipated him being this year with his shooting question, because I didn't know he was quite as good a movement shooter, like Brian has pointed out, as he's showing to be here in exhibition. Now, we got to see over time how it holds up a man. That was one of the big questions, or that is one of the big questions heading into the season, where they're going to get their shooting. And he could be one of the answers to that question moving forward. So last one I want to get in real quick. Huh. And this can kind of, we can start with the lawyer on this. Because someone said in the chat, forgive me for not being able to pull it up, but someone said in the chat, well, Roddy could be a spark off the bench. Well, unless you, in case you haven't been following the news, Big Ten came out with a unanimous decision amongst its member institutions saying they're going to penalize any member institution that decided to play a player who had gone on to, so you go on to the NFL or the NBA, and they want to come back to college, there are going to be severe penalties for any team that wants to do that. So they aren't barring the athlete, but they are penalizing the team if they want to use one of those athletes, which in essence sort of bars the use of such players. Question to you, Craig, is, listen, lawsuit is inevitable. Players are going to sue. Just the defendant will change. Now they'll sue the leagues. And they'll say that we're being barred from playing. Do you think that that is a legitimate case to make? Because what the leagues are saying is we aren't punishing the players. We're holding our members accountable to a certain level. Do you think that's a viable argument?
2: Probably not. The in my world, Jamal Crawford would be eligible to come back and play at Michigan. But the question or the argument that the leagues or the NCAA can make is that they have a legitimate right to make reasonable rules vis-a-vis participation and of players. And once they're professionals, then we can draw that line. But they're already professionals. I mean, probably everyone at Division I at this point in time is pretty much a professional. So I'm not sure that that line is going to really hold up very well. But this isn't a place I practice. I don't know. But to me, I have a hard time seeing how this particular line is really going to work.
0: I asked the question because I don't think that the story is over just because these leagues came out with rules. I think the Big 12 and the ACC will follow suit. The lawsuits will ensue. And then do we now see more injunctive relief that will allow players to play? And then what is Michigan's policy at that point? Are they still going to tell their coach, in this case, Mike, you know what? Don't have any involvement with Roddy at all? Or do you? Do you defer to the courts and say, if the courts allow it, then go ahead and do it?
1: Does this one, but Nolan should still be eligible, right? Because he wasn't in the draft.
2: That's a fairly good question, because I think he's a 22, I think, but he played 4 years at Columbia, I'm pretty sure. So the question is then, has anything he's done made him ineligible? I don't know. These once you start saying, oh yeah, you've got 5 for 5, then I have a hard time with any of these sort of distinctions being sustainable.
0: Yeah, because it's a good question that I'm actually going to pose. Yeah. Like, what posture should Mike Boynton take with those guys? I mean, is he not supposed to have any involvement with them at all now, or do you keep them involved with the program, anticipating the inevitable lawsuits that could make them eligible by the time the season rolls?
2: Well, at this point, my guess is that they've already talked to their lawyers, because both of them are practicing with the team. They're both in Europe.
0: Yeah, but it was before they traveled, before the Big Ten came out with this rule. We got to get out of here. That will do it for us today, folks. Hope you enjoyed the show, as always. Back tomorrow here on the Michigan Insider on the Big 1050 WTK, online at
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6: I really didn't know if it had ever happened, but here we are. Lane Kiffin is right. I feel a little dirty saying that, but it's true. Kiffin pointed out yesterday the odd sight of players coming back to college is rooted in the unique circumstances of the class of 22, and he's right. It feels like a crisis. It's really not. 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I'm Chris Mann.
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21: 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To the 5. To the end zone. 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

0: 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That is The Miz, Matt Mizzler. You can find him on X at The Miz On Air. I am Anthony Bellino. 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It is a Thursday, the 27th day of August, 2026. Mr. Miz, how are you this morning, my friend? What's going on over there?
1: Well, I was good all the way up until about maybe 110, 120, maybe 130 in the afternoon yesterday. And then everything just kind of went to doo-doo.
0: Is that when Tampa Bay put their two on the board in the top of the second?
1: That would be correct, sir. That would be correct.
0: Yes.
1: Not fun, but at the very least, it's, as you mentioned earlier in the week, I think that final nail has finally hit, and it's already time to switch over from that dark blue and orange, switch over to either Honolulu blue and silver or that maize and blue at this point now.
0: So much blue.
1: So much blue!
0: The Tigers are giving us the blues while we can...
1: Blue a season!
0: We can change, yeah, we can change over to the colors. We'll talk about Tigers and Rays yesterday. We do have some good news there about the Tigers and the Rays, so we'll share that with you as well, because at the end of the day, it's a season series victory for the Tigers, so there's something to... be cheerful about, I suppose, I guess. Okay.
1: I guess take what the offense gives you, as Jamie Morris would say.
0: That's right. Jamie Morris, who was walking around the studio, we were just going through some of his stats.
1: Uh-huh.
0: Just an incredible, incredible ball carrier and great pass catcher out of the backfield as well. The coaching staff says that Bryce Underwood is, just night and day different from where he was at last year. And I'm telling you what. He comes out here in the first couple of weeks. Like, let's see. Wouldn't it be something to watch a Michigan quarterback in a somewhat pro style offense? And I'm not saying abandon the run, abandon the identity. That's not what I'm saying. When you have, Jordan Marshall and Savion Hyder back there, I had a dream and Savion Hyder was in it. And that's the weirdest thing ever, because I haven't seen him since a UMCU event. I haven't talked about him here on the program. I have no idea why I was having a dream about Michigan's running backs, but whatever the case may be, maybe it's a premonition. I don't know. But can you imagine a Michigan quarterback goes like 35 touchdowns and 5 to 7 interceptions while throwing for, nearly 3,500 to 4,000 yards? Can you imagine what that would look like?
1: I might have to. Take some substance to sleep for that. I have that nice of a dream, but it's a sacrifice I'm willing to make, Mr.
0: Better put some cream on it. Let me tell you, because the people here would be going
1: up. Oh yeah,
0: they would be going nuts. Nuts.
1: Yeah.
0: And it would, I'm so excited to see what this offense looks like and how Bryce looks as well. And I know it happens all the time. We talked about it going into last season. The first play he makes, it's like, oh my Lord, here he is, the chosen one. The first mistake he makes, it's like, I can't believe we're spending 12. Like, that's just how, fandom is.
1: Send his NIL right now.
0: Refund. Make that check payable to all of us, right? So that's just how it goes, but that's the pressure that comes with playing the position. And, man, I'm ecstatic about what the potential of this offense could be under Coach Whittingham and how much different it could look. And if it looks crazy good, what kind of indictment is that on the staff from last year?
1: It's gonna be big time.
0: You know what I mean?
1: If it's night and day, like what your dream is, and honestly, what the coaches are saying too. Goodness, it's gonna
0: like
1: be.
0: If we look functional, yikes! Also, for what it's worth, Jameson Williams deactivated his Instagram account. Is this a big deal?
1: Are we
0: supposed to care about this?
1: Seems like we're making some people maybe making a nothing burger, making a double quarter pounder out of a nothing burger at this point. I don't know.
0: Yeah, I don't know. Maybe it's for the best. Maybe he's so locked in.
1: Because didn't the same thing happen like with either Kirby Joseph or someone else on the Lions squad?
0: Kerb, I think, got much like me at one point, got his X account, I think, like either hacked or deleted, and then had to start over. Yeah, he once tweeted out. It was during one of the games, and I saw it because I was talking about it with one of our on-field game day directors, and she and I were laughing because he said Leandro DiCaprio couldn't paint a better picture than this. I looked at her, she looked at me, and I was like, sure couldn't, Curb. And she started laughing, so I'm like, this is exactly what I want out of Kirby Joseph right now.
1: Don't change, sir. Please don't change.
0: Never change. Never change. Leandro DiCaprio could paint a better picture. All right, what's going on in the sports world? We'll try to get you all caught up with all the happenings. We'll do so right now in the headlines.
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5: This is huge news.
0: All right, huge news here. Tigers lose 3-0 to the Rays. We'll talk more about that. But we also got big news coming out of L.A. The Dodgers left-hander Tarek Skubal will make his highly anticipated return to Comerica Park. Cue the music from the Death Star. That's going to be tomorrow in the opener of the series against the Tigers. Also, Shohei Ohtani will throw another bullpen session if it goes well. Dave Roberts, the skipper over there in L.A., said Ohtani could start Sunday's series finale. So you might get Skubal, Snell, Ohtani this weekend.
1: I am not looking forward to that whatsoever. I'm expecting so much pain.
0: Better grab a tennis racket.
1: Yeah.
0: The NFL is eliminating the Pro Bowl games, but we'll still name Pro Bowlers. We'll have our conversation, myself and Lomas, coming up about 40 minutes after the hour. Lomas, the guy that played in the actual Pro Bowl when it was a real Pro Bowl. And
1: when it meant something.
0: Yeah, you got to wave goodbye to it. And it's kind of twofold here. It's sad to see it go. From what it once was, but we've already said goodbye to what it once was, right? Sean Taylor tried to kill a punter. You know, that was kind of it. When it relocated from Hawaii, things took a drastic turn, and then the game got ultra non-competitive. Then they went to flag football, and then somehow Shedeur Sanders ends up as a sixth alternate. So this is the only way, really, the NFL could go. Speaking of the NFL, yesterday they announced their new sportsbook partnerships, with Fanatics joining DraftKings and FanDuel as the official betting operators of the league. Surprised to not see BetMGM in the mix here. The NFL and the players have agreed to focus discipline on 5 health and safety fouls for the upcoming season. In a joint statement released by the league and the PA yesterday, there will be greater emphasis on these 5 rules violations that affect health and safety. The hip drop, the horse collar, launching, hits on defenseless players, and blindside blocks. Any players who commit 3 of these 5 offenses. Wow. Offenses. Jeez Louise. During a season will receive a 1-game suspension. Meanwhile, players who commit just 1 violation will get 50% of the amount they are fined back at the conclusion of the season. Players who commit just 1 of these rules violations in other eligible categories will receive the full amount of their fine returned to them at the end of the year. The NFL and the union said that all players will begin 2026 with a clean slate pertaining to these 5 offenses. Violations will carry forward to subsequent seasons. I don't know. Hip drop and horse collar, okay, because you're trying to save the legs. I get it. Now, you might be saying, save the legs. What about the head? I get that, too. The blindside block is so... I absolutely despise the idea of guys running down the field with their arms in the air. That's not... I'm too old for that, right? Hits on the defenseless player, so a wide receiver's coming across the middle. You know, they don't fear the middle anymore. That plays a role in it. And then launching, who's going to determine what launching is? And then by the time we get to the playoffs, are we going to have a secondary? I don't know. The new Atlanta Falcons defensive end, Za'Darius Smith, opened up yesterday for the first time about why he suddenly retired last season with the Philadelphia Eagles. He signed with the Falcons last week, said in a news conference that he got a call from his mother's doctor last year, was informed that his mother didn't have much longer to live, and Smith said he wanted to leave the Eagles at that point, and his only recourse was then to retire. That's tough. Hey, we got Jim in Canton on hold, so let's get over to Jim in Canton. Say what's up to him. Jim, good morning to you, my friend. How are you, partner?
3: Doing good. Good morning, my friends. Yeah, you know, I'm so glad you are on the air, first of all. I love your show.
0: Oh, thank you, Jim. And I'm so glad that you are with us on the air right now.
3: Yeah, that's right. Now, you're talking about the offense, and, you know, I've read even more hype about Bryce, but I think he can't be worse. He's going to be fine this year. I remember, though, last year, Gus Johnson made a comment on there about how Chiron was an offensive genius. And I don't know about that. I would say our play callers prior to him were maybe better. But I wonder what you thought about that. And then my bigger concern is the defense. I was looking at the roster last night. We lost a lot again, I believe. And I just wanted to hear what you think about our defense, the returners, things like that.
0: Well, thank you very much, Jim, for the call. Let's go to, first off, Gus is Gus, a Michigan guy, right? So I always appreciate Gus while he's on the call. I love his enthusiasm for the game. I love the way he presents the game, and he could make Iowa Northwestern at 12 noon sound like it's the Super Bowl, right? So I love the energy. I love the passion for the game. Yeah, I love that. Last year, we won a game with Bryce Underwood where he had, less than 100 yards passing?
1: Yep.
0: He finished the season, and I think the statistic was this. I think that both Michigan State quarterbacks had as many or more passing touchdowns as Bryce Underwood did last year. Both of them. That's a striking statistic. 11 touchdowns, 9 interceptions. Now, we did have a little bit of a case of the drops. Right. We had a little bit of that. We had some dysfunction within the coaching staff. And I think that bled onto the field a little bit as well. The completion percentage has got to go up from 60%. It has to. You can't complete 6 out of 10. And if that is, lining up some early play calls to get them in a rhythm where they are more shorter throws just to get that good early feel for the game. I'm all about it. The emergence of Marsh there as a pass catcher is glorious. Tight end, circle that one, right? And I think our offensive line, am I the only person that doesn't have a question about the offensive line? I think we're in great position with the offensive line. So I would assume Bryce will absolutely be better off. Defensively, you do lose a ton. You lose a ton. But you bring in John Henry Daly, who's got, as a redshirt junior transfer. You bring in Chris Bracey as a redshirt junior transfer in the secondary. And Smith Snowden is a transfer senior at the nickel. So you're bringing in some guys that have some playing time, which is going to be very, very important. You still have Zeke. Rod Moore's in his 17th season, which is awesome. Jair Hill, I feel really good about the secondary. Owosu Boateng at the linebacker position. We know what he can bring. Obviously, I mentioned Zeke, so you're good there. I do get a little bit concerned because where Michigan has been very, very good in recent years has been, the Mason Graham, Kenneth Grant defensive tackle. We'll just come right at you and punch you right through the line of scrimmage. And then we've had years where we have been so good off the edge. Just throw Aiden Hutchinson out there. So that makes me... We're going to have to see what we have here in the front four. And if we can figure that out, and if we can generate pressure. Now, I don't know. Somebody's got to pop, though, right? But if you're looking at it from a depth chart perspective, you have senior, redshirt junior. You should have enough experience where that will be able to help you across your front four with their hands in the dirt. The question is can they produce? Right. And then you've got a lot of youth and redshirt sophomores coming up through the pipeline. But somebody's going to have to make a name for themselves on that defensive line that we're not prepared for right now. Right.
1: Yeah, that was probably the one spot. The one group is probably just that interior defensive line. There was and I'll take it for how you want, whatever grain of salt you want. I think when they were wrapping up with practice at the Big House yesterday, I can't remember which media writer had put this out there that the safety, Chris Bracey, had talked with the team and everyone just complete and utter focus on him. So it seems like with him coming in,
4: a lot of leadership at the secondary really coming from him, and defense is really kind of paying attention to him. I always thought linebacker was going to be a problem, but it just seems like with Troy Bowles, Nathaniel Staling, which not Nathan, it's got to be Nathaniel, the cut from Granite, as Coach Witt has said, seems like linebacker's feeling pretty comfortable at this point. It's like you said, it's the interior of the defensive line that may be some question marks.
6: Yeah, we have to see it, right? I know the picture you're talking about, right? And some of the greatest teams are player led teams, right? The coach is going to give you something, but if Chris Bracey's got the attention of everything, and he's going to, you know, whether that is just a talk about something he saw, maybe they had a great day of practice, maybe he's chewing a little bit. The best teams are player led teams, and to have a guy come in and say, "Hey, look, I transferred here this is why I'm here," right? You start to get that kind of level of attention to detail and commitment to one another, right? And to have the guys lock in and say, you know what? Yeah, he's right. You know, peer to peer, that level of leadership is incredibly important. And I think on the back end, the one thing that you'll have there with the, you know, whether we're going 4-2-5 or if we're in a base 4-3, your back end, that secondary, with the experience and the skill level that they have, should be able to provide more time for your front four to operate, right? The inverse of the Lions, right? The Lions need their front four to get in and get after it almost immediately to be able to help out their back end. Whereas from the Michigan perspective, Michigan football can almost look at the back end and say, hey, they can actually provide us with a little bit more time in order to get to the quarterback. And then the other aspect of this is going to be design, right? How is this defensive staff, how are they going to scheme, and what kind of speed do we have in order to disguise and scheme free rushers? Because we're not going to learn a whole lot about this defense from Western Michigan.
4: No.
6: You know, but can they go out there? Can they, you know, plant their flag and, you know, a demolition? Like, take no prisoners. I don't care if it's Western Michigan, Eastern Michigan, Northern Michigan, Southeast Monroe County Community College. Like, I want to see a bushwhacking. I want to see a pummeling. Like, I want to see, you know, death, doom, and destruction out there. Like, this is a no holds barred. I don't care who's on the other side of the field. Like, we are going to hit the bleep out of the quarterback every single play. Like, I want our defense to look like absolute monsters out there. And that'll make me feel better going into week 2. All right. Let's step aside. When we return, the Tigers, well, they lost the series to Tampa, but they won the regular season series to Tampa, but it wasn't great. And now they got the Death Star coming into town this weekend with the LA Dodgers. We'll talk about it next right here on the Morning Blitz on the Big 1050 WTKA.
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0: 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And as Jim from Canada called in, you can join the program too. Call us, text us. The phone line, the text line, they're the same line, 734-998-1050, 734-998-1050. Before we get into this Tigers conversation, I was just thinking about this during the break. One thing I absolutely love about our fan base, whether it's Detroit sports or Michigan, is that, and I'll go especially with Michigan just because of the historical aspect to it, because there have been years, for example, with the Pistons, where they have fallen off a cliff and people just didn't care.
1: Right.
0: There have been years with the Red Wings, the Dead Wings era, that where they have fallen off a cliff and people just didn't care. Tigers have kind of gone through the same thing. You know, everybody knows if you build a winner, they'll come. The Michigan sports fan, whether football or basketball, is part fan, part historian, part like mad scientist. And the mad scientist I use because I didn't know how to say like this, the individual is so knowledgeable about their team. And it's one of the great things that I respect about this, because I don't do the high school recruiting thing. I'm not going to lie. Like, we're like, hey, we got Savion Hyder. Like, okay. All right. He's being recruited. Great. He's a 25-star running back. Cool. Who gives him the stars? I don't know. Once he signs, that's very nice. We get him on campus. That's great. Let's hand him the football and see what he does. We're getting closer to that, so now we can get more excited, right? But let's actually get somebody on campus first and get him in a uniform, and let's see how long he stays, because this is the current landscape of college athletics. But there's a certain level of historical knowledge.

0: knowledge that a Michigan football fan has. And Lomas was asking me about Braylon the other day. And I was like, oh, I mean, you know, easily top 10 at his position in Michigan history. Probably like, I was like, I don't know, top five. I was like, he's got to have Anthony Carter in there. And he was just like, oh, my God, Anthony Carter. He's like, AC, that's my guy. We played together, blah, blah, blah. So he goes down this whole thing about Anthony Carter. He's like, man, I'm kind of surprised you said that. And I was like, well, how do you know where you're going if you don't know where you came from? And he was like, ooh, I like that. And I told my boss, you know, we were talking about, like, this upcoming season, just a bunch of random stuff. And I was like, yeah, like, man, find me a Tim Biancabatuca throwback jersey. And he's like, what? And I was like, blue 21 Biancabatuca throwback jersey. Like, I want to, like, I have a Woodson, right? I got the Mays yellow, the Mays number one. Sure, we're going to have a Mays out. Like, okay, that's kind of generic. Like, I got the Woodson white, like, cool.
1: Mm-hmm.
0: I need to find a blue Biancabatuca throwback.
1: Yeah, Timmy Bean, can't go wrong there.
0: You know what I mean? Like, I walk out on the field with that on, and there's going to be some Michigan fans that are in that demo that are going to be like, holy shnikes. Like, yeah, don't forget your history. You know what I mean? Like, it's important. It's important here. By the way, shout out to our friends Jordan Morgan and Chris Wormley, couple Michigan Wolverines that are launching a new podcast as well. Where I don't know exactly what it's called. I just saw yesterday that they were debating if Michigan was a football school or basketball school, and they were laughing and having a good time with it. It was like a promo video. I loved it though. Those are two of my all time favorites right there. They're great in media. I believe that tomorrow will be Chris's first television broadcast for a company called BCSN, which covers Northwest Ohio, Southeast Michigan, then all the way out to like Sandusky and Cedar Point. But they do a show called Game Day Nation, which is like NFL Red Zone for high school football. So Chris will be one of the analysts there. I used to host it for a few years, and it's just whip around coverage because they have so many high school games that they televised. And yeah, I mean, he's great, dude. I absolutely love Chris Wormley. So there's just that random fact and a whole bunch of Michigan talk there just because Jim called in Canton. All right, Tampa Bay Rays, Detroit Tigers yesterday. Running through the box today is going to be really easy because the line would look like this for the Tigers: no runs, two hits, no errors. Tough day to be a professional batsman for the Detroit Tigers. For the Rays, 3 runs, 8 hits, no errors for them. Callahan was your leadoff hitter. He was 1-for-4. McGonigal was 0-for-4 with a K. Glaber was 0-for-3. Donuts across the board. His average has plummeted down to .258. Colt Keith was 0-for-3 with a K. Dingler was 1-for-3, zeros across the board. Z-Mac, 0-for-3, zeros everywhere. Spencer Torkelson, 0-for-3 with 3 strikeouts. Almost went Golden Sombrero on us. That's ugly. Mad Max was 0-for-3, zeros across the board. Howie Lee, 0-for-3, zeros across the board. We were just, and look, Troy Melton on the mound. If you're telling me that Troy Melton is going to go 7 innings of 7 hits and 3 runs against, all 3 were earned, he's going to strike out 4, throw 84 pitches, 58 for strikes. He got through 7 innings and 84 pitches. He had 20 first pitch strikes on the 27 batters that he faced.
1: Wow.
0: Didn't have a walk. His ERA sits at 186. This is a game about run support.
1: Mm-hmm.
0: Somebody has got to put the bat on the ball and advance runners. And in a day where you muster up just 2 hits and 29 at-bats, you strike out 6 times as a team and you can't draw a single walk, you are in big trouble. That's a fine outing there by Troy. That's a winnable game. That is a winnable game.
1: Did the ace curse just transition from Tarek Skubal to our boy Troy the Boy Melton at this point now?
0: Nah, I don't think so. And the only reason I say I don't think so is just because our offense, and I don't know what happened. We need some of Michael's secret stuff. It's just disappeared.
1: Yeah.
0: It has just gone sideways. I don't know why. I don't know how. It's ugly, but that's just the way that's the way this game is. And usually you just kind of slump and you get over it. But when we slump hard,
1: mm-hmm.
0: real hard. And what's interesting is I saw this coming in from Tigers data. 10 game spans from 2024 to 2026. So looking at a 10-game stretch.
1: Okay.
0: 10-game stretches in which they have been 800 or better. We have 12 such spans of those. Okay?
1: Mm-hmm.
0: We also have 7 such stretches in which we've been 200 or worse. For a total of 19 of what he is determining as these extreme stretches, where we go super hot and then we just go right in the tank. And there's not a whole lot of in between. Since 1901, only 2 teams have opened up a calendar month 8-3 or better with a plus 40 run differential and then immediately gone 2-10 or worse over the next 12 games. It was the 2017 Yankees and our Tigers this year.
1: Oof.
0: Yeah.
1: Oof.
0: Ugly. Now, in August, on August 26th of 2024, this team had a 2.9% chance of making the playoffs with 30 games to play. On August 26th of 2026, that's as of yesterday,
1: mm-hmm.
0: a 2.6% chance to make the playoffs and 29 games left to play. You would have to go absolutely insane. This team will have to go nuclear in order to do it. But it's not to say that it hasn't been done, because this group here and the next number I'm going to give you is a very good summary of where the Tigers have been this year. Because you look at, you have the Pittsburgh Pirates, a team with a very similar record last week. You drop 2 out of 3 to them. Mm-hmm. Then you're going into that series with the Royals. It's like, hey, take 2 out of 3 against the Royals. You have a 3-3 week. You can survive with that. Sweep the Royals, which you should do because they're one of the worst teams in the AL. And then, you know, we're looking good going into this week with Tampa Bay and the LA Dodgers. The Tigers actually have a winning record. They're 5-09. That's their winning percentage. 27-26 against teams with a winning record. They are 33-43. Or a 434 winning percentage against teams with a losing record.
1: That's gross.
0: Talk about playing at a level of your competition.
1: Yeah, no kidding.
0: I mean, that's just brutal. And then you take a look at, you know, yesterday's game, and you got a guy on the mound who's had a 701 ERA since July 1st. Oh, and by the way, this weekend, you got Scooble, Snell, and more than likely Shohei Ohtani coming up. Like, yeah, good luck.
1: Mm-hmm.
0: I wish you the best. I don't know what to tell you. I wish I had something more positive to say.
1: The only thing positive is that I'm positive I'm going to be in a lot of pain this weekend.
0: Yeah, well, I mean, you got college football on the docket, and you got high school as well. So that's where we're at. Tigers now 8 games back after the loss, 8 games back of the White Sox in the division, 5.5 games back of the Cleveland Guardians for the 3rd and final wild card. The Pro Bowl is going away. Lomas and I talked about it. We'll bring it to you next right here on the Morning Blitz.
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1: I don't need to hear anything from anybody. 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

0: we learned that we've got some news here that is going to break Lomas Brown's little heart. He only has a little heart. Used to have a big heart, but it's just little. Because after you grab John Randall and throw him around the room and up and down Woodward for a while, then you know the heart shrinks here a little bit. But we learned that the NFL is officially going to eliminate the Pro Bowl games, instead shifting the focus to celebrating the honor of being a Pro Bowl selection. Beginning with the upcoming 2026 season, 88 players will be named to the Pro Bowl class in late December with no replacement selections. Quote, the Pro Bowl has always been about recognizing the players who distinguish themselves at the very best in the NFL. A Pro Bowl selection will return to its original purpose, honoring the best of the best. We want that distinction to carry even greater meaning for the players, their families, their clubs, and our fans. While no AFC versus NFC game will be held, players selected as Pro Bowlers will be invited to attend an in-person celebration in Los Angeles during the traditional weekend the Pro Bowl games were held. Lomas Brown, another great tradition in sports, another great tradition of the National Football League, has now been kicked to the curb and gone by the wayside.
1: Well, AB, I'll say this. I can actually say that the Pro Bowl has been gotten kicked to the wayside. I mean, ever since
0: Sean Taylor tried to kill a punter.
1: AB, thank you. I hadn't watched the Pro Bowl probably in double-figure years. I lost interest in it. Those guys, it's not good. It wasn't good. It wasn't good to watch. And football, again, as I will explain, is a game of physicality. AB, it's only so much physicality that you can take out of the game of football. You got to let guys hit. You got to let it's just part of the game. So for me, I was fortunate enough to play in seven of those in a row. AB, I look forward to every one of them. And it was hard. I remember one game, I forgot what year I was out there in the Pro Bowl. You know, they carry three tackles. They try to carry three at each position because one guy be a swing tackle. Well, the one year, Steve Wallace, who was a swing tackle, he went down with a finger. I was mad about that because it needed to be more than the finger to go down. But it was the Pro Bowl, so guys don't really want to get hurt. AB, we had to play the – it was just two tackles. The rest of that game, we had to play the rest of that game. It was hot out there. You know what I'm saying? There was a lot of plays you got in. I was very upset with Steve Wallace that day. Very upset with
0: him. Well, Steve, I hope Steve Wallace is listening right now. Yes. So he knows that
1: It's been years in the past, so I've let it go. But I was at the time, maybe, very upset. I got Steve Young. We had Steve Young as one of our quarterbacks back there. Troy Aikman, he was one of the quarterbacks back there. Of course, Barry was in the backfield. But, yeah, it wasn't a good experience. But I say all that to say, AB, I wouldn't take it back because I enjoyed each and every trip that I got to go out to Hawaii. And I think that was the biggest mistake, one of the biggest mistakes with the NFL is when they took it from Hawaii, because you have nothing to me as a player to look forward to. We used to always look forward. That was part of my off-season vacation, even though it was just ending the season, was going out to Hawaii, taking your family out there, just getting away from everything. And I think once they took that away, it hurt the game.
0: Should we take a trip back in time to 1995?
1: Please.
0: Center, Kevin Glover.
1: Yes.
0: Left tackle, Lomas Brown.
1: Yes.
0: Running back, Barry Sanders.
1: Yes.
0: Wide receiver, Herman Moore.
1: Herman Moore. That's right.
0: If you want to know. If you
1: go on defense. Go on defense, well, AB.
0: I was going to say, if you want to know how dirty that team was, and you can't sort it the way that I want to sort it, which is by conference and then by position, but I mean, it was like you guys, you go back through this thing, and it is, it's incredible. Willie Rofe, by the way, left tackle.
1: That's right. The Hall of Famer. That was my guy, man. Big Willie.
0: Dan Marino.
1: Yes.
0: Jim Harbaugh. Steve Young. Jeff Blake. Warren Moon. Brett Favre and Troy Aikman were your quarterbacks.
1: Mm.
0: Curtis Martin, Marshall Faulk, Brian Mitchell, Ricky Waters, Barry Sanders, Emmett Smith, Craig Hayward were your running backs.
1: The late, great Craig Haywood.
0: Wow. I mean, Dana Stubblefield.
1: Look at the receivers.
0: John Randall. Had.
1: Go to the receivers, A.B. Just start naming off some of those names. Those are who's who's.
0: Yancey Thigpen. Ooh. Tim Brown. Anthony Miller. Carl Pickens. Steve Trasker. Jerry Rice. Chris Carter. Herman Moore. Michael Irvin.
1: Mm.
0: That is a nasty group.
1: That's
0: from
1: right.
0: From the NFC right there. Holy mackerel.
1: Mm-hmm.
0: You know, and it's you think about what you guys had, right, at that time. Pretty incredible, right? And it was different because you guys played the actual game.
1: You played, AB. That's right.
0: You played the game.
1: You played. Now, the first half, you wouldn't go. I would say you probably going about, I would say probably about 70% you going the first, but when that second half, especially when the third quarter ends, oh baby, it's about the money, AB. You trying to get that extra $10,000 that was online out there that would really pay for your vacation out there and everybody that you travel with. So it was all about the money, but that was a motivating factor for you to give your all. And that last quarter was like a real game. It was like a real game.
0: How many, in the first time you went out to the Pro Bowl, how many people did you have to take with you?
1: I think the most I've taken out there family-wise, I probably probably about 11 people. That probably, I would say that's probably the most, best friend, family, 11 kids.
0: 11 people?
1: Yeah, I think about 11. Probably was the most.
0: God.
1: I know, AB, I know. They were looking forward to Hawaii just as much as I was. You know what I'm saying? They would cheer you on the whole season because they hoping you play well to get in the Pro Bowl. But it was just like that, man. It was an honor. It really was. Yeah, a lot of guys didn't have a shot at all pro unless you were the top, the cream of the cream. But as a Pro Bowl player, you taking three, maybe four guys at that position, so you know you have a chance to get in there if you could put together a good year.
0: Yeah, and I think that, you know, what's going to be important here, 88 players are going to be selected to the Pro Bowl, so you'll have 44 from the AFC, 44 from the NFC. The real question is here, this will be, you know, this will have some fan voting involved as well. And it's going to be interesting to see how this is all going to come about. The real distinction here, though, is the difference between Pro Bowl and All-Pro.
1: Yeah.
0: Right? All-Pro is your league-wide distinction, doesn't matter what conference, and that is your first team, your second team, offense and defense, then you have your specialists.
1: So you made me think of something when you said something about the fans. Maybe that'll be the biggest difference, AB. Pro Bowl, you know, fans have a vote in it. All-Pro, they don't. That's what comes down to the, I think, just the writers do the All-Pro team. So maybe that would be the big distinction between the two.
0: Yeah, because, I mean, you're going to have 11 on offense for your first team, 11 on offense for your second team, and that's neither, I mean, that's the whole league.
1: Yes.
0: Here, you're going to have, you know, 44, you know, offense and defense,
1: yeah,
0: of just your conference. So you got more opportunity here to be a Pro Bowler, but that All-Pro distinction is you are, you know, the best at your position across the league. That's the highest honor you can get.
1: Yeah. And the other thing, I'm glad they're taking out, even though I was an alternate 3 years in a row before I got to the Pro Bowl, I'm kind of glad they're taking that alternate out too. Right now.
0: Well, you don't need to have it.
1: Set. Right, exactly. Yeah. So I'm glad it won't be anything.
0: Shedeur Sanders was a quote-unquote Pro Bowler as a sixth alternate. Like, you couldn't. You
1: it's
0: couldn't
1: ridiculous.
0: Do it anymore. Yeah.
1: That's what I'm saying. They just watered down the meaning of Pro Bowl so much when that was one of the highest distinctions that you could get back in the day, and now they just watered it down to the point, like you say, where Shedeur got in as the sixth alternate. That's crazy to have to go through that many alternates, but guys didn't want to play in the game. Guys didn't want to go.
0: Yeah, and you're not playing traditional tackle football, and they tried with the skills competition, tug of war, and dodgeball, and it's like, you know what, we could do this at the same time as the NFL awards, you know what I'm saying, and you could make a really big deal out of it and kind of do it that way,
1: yeah,
0: and really have kind of a cool way to honor all of the guys and reflect on the season leading into the Super Bowl. Do it that way. maybe make everybody feel kind of good about what they were able to accomplish and kind of make it like a yearbook, if you will, for the campaign, right? And then get into the Super Bowl, which is your crown jewel, because once the Super Bowl happens, I mean, that's it. It's a wrap. Yeah. Season's over. Everybody goes their separate ways. You know, you've already had your locker clean out, like that's it.
1: And I do think, AB, again, them shifting the Pro Bowl to before the Super Bowl. Remember, we were after the Super Bowl. We always played after the Super Bowl. So, you know, even the guys that participated in the Super Bowl, they would be out there. You get the opportunity to talk to those guys, congratulate those guys on a wonderful season, see how they did it. You know, kind of pick their brains a little bit. But now they do it a little different where they have it before they do the Super Bowl.
0: And who knows? Maybe they'll take a look at the calendar this year and they move the NFL honors to after the Super Bowl, the week after, and they let the week in between just be a regular bye week. Who knows? I mean, it's the NFL, right? So they want something going on all the time. We'll kind of wait and see on how this all plays out. But I do kind of feel like the NFL making the first step here is a very bold move. And will other leagues follow suit? NBA, middle of the season. NHL, middle of the season.
1: MLB? Well, I mean, again, I was relatively pleased with what Victor Wembanyama, what he was able to get those guys to accomplish. So I'm thinking that the All-Star game, that's going to move up. Baseball, is there a problem with baseball All-Star game? I don't think so. And then the NHL, I like what they've been doing. So really, the one that needed fixing was the NBA and the National Football League. Those were the ones that really needed fixing.
0: Yeah, the NBA needed the care level. Right?
1: Yes.
0: And they got it out of the young guys that want to come out there and compete and beat up on the elder statesmen. They want their time to shine. So that's what really worked out
1: and
0: well
1: the
0: for
1: Europeans,
0: them.
1: And the Europeans, that little twist made it a little bit more competitive.
0: The NFL, you were never going to get the contact back of a full-speed football game, so they were kind of dead in the water. The Midsummer Classic, it's just more of a celebration of the game of baseball. Guys go out there, if they can play, they can play. If they can't, they can't. Just kind of is what it is, depending on you know, how many pitchers you have and kind of what happens. You have the home run derby, and that's just kind of that. Mm-hmm. And then the NHL, you know, we've had some different stuff. You know, we've had the Four Nations, then we had the Olympics, and, you know, there have been some other tournaments / events that have been detractors from a traditional style NHL All-Star game. So what will that look like now this year? I think that will be very, very intriguing to see how the NHL wants to kind of, you know, kind of keep up a little bit here. Right, yeah. They took the Olympic break. You got some guys hurt. That wasn't great. You know, the Four Nations was awesome, but how are you only going to have a tournament with Four Nations? What about everybody else? And then you have, you know, your traditional All-Star game format where they've tried to go divisionally, they've tried to go conferences. You know, how do they want to kind of reshape things here? But the NFL makes a bold step, and it's, to be honest with you, it's the correct one. It's just sad. From the nostalgic standpoint that the young kids will never see what you guys got to participate in, which is bringing the best players in the league all together at once to play a football game.
1: No, you're right about that, AB. I guess they have to YouTube it to see how it once was, AB. How it once was.
0: Oh, man. Well, that's tough. You know, so many times things like that happen, and it's just... Shoot, I'll tell you the one thing, though. The PGA Tour, they've got their new playoff system intact for 2028. I'll tell you what. If we could just play the Tour Championship this week and then start this new system after that, sign me up. I'm all in.
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19: The 30-game sprint to the regular season finish line is going to be a wild one atop the National League pennant race. A walk-off throwing error doomed the Brewers and extras last night, while Ozzie Albies and the Braves ended the Dodgers' 6-game winning streak, which means all three teams are now within 4 games of each other for the top 2 spots in the NL and a bye to the division series on the line with just 4.5 weeks until we get to October. I'm Chris Mann.
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0: What's up, fellas? 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
26: 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Put it outside. 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Down to the 10, to the 5, to the end zone. Wave to him. Go. He's gone, baby. Touchdown, Detroit Lions.
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0: 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Just saw this coming down from the PGA Tour, and it looks like we have, according to PGA Tour Communications, preferred lies are in effect for the first round of the Tour Championship today. So, a little pit clean in place going on there after the thunderstorm?
1: I think so.
0: So that, but look, you know, a lot of comments too. I mean, gentlemen, clean up your language here on this PGA Tour Communications thread on X. My goodness. That is. Hey, by the way, real quick.
2: Watch your profanity.
0: Yeah, Dan Hastie, is he all done in West Michigan?
1: That's what it sounds like. Like this is his final season with the Whitecaps, but where he's going, like he's very keeping it very mystique about like where he's going next. If does he get elevated? Like what happens here? I'm curious myself because he, for those that don't know, he had questionably one of the most iconic bits that he did for a Whitecaps game by doing what, a half an inning or so.
0: In the Masters
1: phrase, yeah.
0: Yes.
1: Like, it was a viral thing, and without a doubt, it was a chef's kiss moment. So I have no idea what's going on with Mr. Hastie.
0: Yeah, I got to watch. I know he released a video. You can find him at that Dan Hastie on X. But, yeah, I'm going to try to see if I can't get a hold of him later on tonight. Maybe have that conversation for us tomorrow to see what is next for Dan Hastie and what's going on. So man, I just, very, very talented, great friend, always good to the program, and yeah, he's a good baseball mind as well.
1: Absolutely.
0: Right, what is going on in the sports world? Try to get you all caught up with all the happenings. We'll do so right now in the headlines.
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7: This is huge news.
0: I'm doing my best not to look at the stream. The Detroit Red Wings have traded for another Michigander. They have acquired Sutter Mazzotti from the Nashville Predators in exchange for future considerations. They did this earlier today.
1: Oh, I know that player. Future considerations.
0: Yeah. Well, Thursday, August 20th, so a week ago. Yeah, I thought it was earlier today. The Wings have signed Mazzotti to a two-year entry-level contract. So he's a 6'8 forward from Okemos, a product of Myers AAA hockey program in East Lansing. Played three seasons at RPI before playing for Notre Dame in the 25-26 campaign. So shout out to him. He was a fifth-round selection in the 23 draft. And this is a large individual here. 6'8. Yeah, 6'8. So I like to have a little size. You know, bring the noise here. Let's see if he can, you know, potentially turn into anything. Yankees reliever Fernando Cruz has a partially torn UCL in his right elbow. Could require Tommy John. So he is done. The club won 9-3 over the Houston Astros. But man, I mean, we talk about the Tigers and some of their injury woes. The Yankees just cannot stay healthy at all. Hey, Eugenio Suarez, remember that name? Gino, baby, hit a grand slam as a part of Cincy's 7-run ninth inning as the Reds overcame a 6-run deficit and beat the San Francisco Giants yesterday 10-9. So congratulations to the former Detroit Tiger. That's pretty cool. Tristan Peters homered in a fifth consecutive game for the Chicago White Sox yesterday, tying a franchise record and matching the MLB rookie mark. So some news coming out of the South Side there. The Big Ten has rewarded their commissioner, Tony Petitti, with a five-year extension that will run through the summer of 2033.
1: I got to deal with him for another 7 more years?
0: You know, look, I know we have mixed feelings about him.
1: Mm-hmm.
0: I know that we do. And that is all, you know, pertaining to the Harbaugh era at Michigan. And look, he hasn't done a terrible job outside of, and it wasn't, it's not our fault. This is Greg Sankey's fault. This is Texas and Oklahoma's fault. When Texas and Oklahoma joined the SEC and blew up the Big 12, That's when the Super Conference was born. That's how we ended up in, you know, Petitti was the one who went out and got Oregon, Washington, USC, UCLA, which then in turn forces a school like Stanford, for example, to join the ACC. The Pac-12 dissolves. You leave two of the Pac-12 schools just floundering. You have a new Pac-12, which is basically like Pac-12 light or, Mountain West Senior. It's just a mess.
1: New Pac-12 with that new Pac-12 taste.
0: Yeah, exactly. It's a, I could see Petitti getting a rate, like getting an extension. Like that makes sense. He's done enough for the conference for them to reward him with that, whether you like him, or not. We're going to get more into the NCAA and some of their rulings as, you know, the Big Ten really set the standard. The SEC had to follow suit. Now the Big 12 is hopping in. So we'll talk about that coming up. About 40 minutes after the hour, plus in this hour, our next edition and final edition to the NFL's top 100 list. So we were waiting for that to come out. We finally got him. So that is good. How about this? Out to Berkeley, where Cal is taking the tarps off the seats in the south end zone of Memorial Stadium and trending towards having its biggest home crowd in more than a decade for its season opener against UCLA. Good for them.
1: Yeah.
0: Good for them. Tarps off, baby. Let's go. Let's get after it. The Pelicans have reached a two-year, $16 million deal with Benedict Mathurin. DeMar DeRozan for under $4 million. Benedict Mathurin at 24 years old for $8 million a season. Here's another one for you. Jonathan Kuminga, 2 years, $12.5 million. He is going to the Minnesota Timberwolves.
1: What? Are we not doing anything at this point? Like, what's going on?
0: Trajan!
1: Help us.
0: Trajan!
1: Help me!
0: Like, I would have taken Benedict Mathurin.
1: Yeah.
0: I would have taken Jonathan Kuminga.
1: Mm-hmm.
0: I'll take anybody. New Atlanta Falcons defensive end, former Detroit Lions, Za'Darius Smith, finally detailed what happened last year in Philadelphia. The 33-year-old played 5 games in Philly and then abruptly retired. And why? He got the news from doctors that his mom didn't have a lot of time. And it was one of those where his only option was to retire. He said he was in a dark place. And, you know, that was it. He was like, look, and, you know, his mom did end up passing. And he said that my mom, rest her soul. She always wanted me to be in Atlanta with the Falcons. And that's why he ended up signing there. He has 70 and a half career sacks in 11 seasons, a 2020 all pro second team selection with the Packers. Plenty of football left in him. He was great for us. To be honest with you, I wish we could have, you know, made that work out there.
1: You and me both. Z was one of those guys. Like I said, you would have thought that if he came back around that Detroit could have, that the Lions could have potentially had one of the most devastatingly aggressive and powerful, probably the best edge rushing core in the entire NFL.
0: No pressure, Derek Moore. NFL starting this season will focus discipline for on-field rules violations that will most likely result in injuries to players. So they've got like these core 5 health and safety fouls that they are going to dial in on. The league and the Players Association announced this yesterday. They're going to be focused on the hip drop, the horse collar, launching, hits on defenseless players, and blindside blocks. Now, any player who commits 3 of those 5 offenses during a season will receive a 1-game suspension. Right? There are some player safety fouls that really put the defender and his opponent at a really high risk, according to Troy Vincent. We don't like to remove people from the team or the roster, but we've had to put some measure in place to hold the player to greater accountability for himself and his opponent. Meanwhile, players who commit just 1 violation will get 50% of the amount they are fined back at the conclusion of the season. Players who commit just 1 offense in other eligible categories will receive the full amount of their fine returned to them at the end of the year. The NFL and the union said that all players begin this year with a clean slate pertaining to these 5 penalties, but violations will carry forward to subsequent seasons. This is like from my understanding of it, the way that this is written out here, folks, the NFL is going to be carrying a red card sort of policy now. And, you know, you start getting popped for these, you're going to first get the fine, and then all of a sudden it's going to start costing you games. And that's going to be We'll wait and see. I'm not going to cast a judgment out here right away before knowing what this actually looks like in its totality. And I understand what they're trying to do. However, you start taking guys off the field, that starts getting a lot of it concerning, for me at least. So, ugh. The NFL also announcing earlier today that new sportsbook partnerships with Fanatics joining DraftKings and FanDuel as the official sports betting operators of the league. I am pretty surprised that BetMGM didn't get into the mix here. The NFL limits the number of sportsbook ads shown during games to approximately one per quarter. During the 25 regular season, nationally televised games featured two sportsbook ads on average, with more primetime contests, according to iSpot TV, a firm that measures marketing impact. There were slightly fewer minutes of betting-related commercials during games last season than beer and hard seltzer ads.
1: Wow.
0: I also saw a number come in. I want to say it was over like $15 million in two seasons since alcohol sales went through at the Big House.
1: Mm-hmm.
0: I feel like that's a good number.
1: I feel that's a good number too. Yeah.
0: Yeah. I think that's great. Like $15 million in booze sales. I don't think that that's crazy. And to be honest with you, I know that there's a big hullabaloo about the alcohol sales in the Big House and tradition and this, that, and the third. I didn't see anything. And, you know, mind you, like, you know, sometimes I'm up in the crowd, sometimes I'm not, but I didn't really see anything that was heinous. We didn't turn into the Philadelphia Eagles fans. Yeah, I didn't see any fights.
1: Yeah, we didn't turn to the south side of Chicago.
0: Yeah, I saw Bowling Green fans falling out of the stands onto the field. That wasn't great. I have no idea what caused it because it was diagonally. That was, you know, in the south. What that would have been, what, the southeast end zone, and I'm typically in the northwest end zone over by the students. So I didn't see what happened. I just saw a fan fly out of the, you know. Fly out of the stands and yeah, just whoop right down. And it's a significant drop. So I can understand why we had to get the card out for him and the rest of the Bowling Green players that were injured during that game. But, you know, nothing crazy.
1: No.
0: And I think if anything, you know, if people aren't, you know, for the kids, and I know people are like, oh, it stops you from binge drinking in the parking lot. No, it doesn't. No. I'm not paying $12, $15 for a beer. You know, it's more of a luxury item than anything.
1: Mm hmm.
0: And I don't really drink at sporting events unless I have that all-inclusive ticket. I got one of those, then your boy's going to make sure I get all included. But if not, I'm not not doing it.
1: Get my money's worth.
0: You might have heard Lomas and I talking about it, but the NFL eliminating the Pro Bowl games, but we'll still have Pro Bowl designations for 88 players this upcoming season. Miz, your take on the Pro Bowl no longer being a part of the NFL calendar moving forward.
1: I'm going to miss it, just like I miss... You know, I don't think there is anything that I miss more than the Pro Bowl be going away. Now, if we can do the same thing potentially with like the other All-Star games, I'd be okay with it, honestly.
0: You know, the NBA All-Star game last year.
1: Or at least change it where it's actually entertaining, not just for the players, but for the fans as well. Like NHL, they hit a home run with the Four Nations stuff.
0: Mm-hmm. But what are they going to do this year?
1: That's a great question.
0: You know, I don't like the divisional stuff. I want East versus West. That's what I want. Like, do it that way. Go East versus West. Make it kind of old school. I would love to see that for the NHL. Baseballs, I don't really think you have to tinker with. If guys are available, they play.
1: Mm-hmm.
0: And the NBA, it was all based on the competitive nature of it, and the kids brought the noise.
1: Yeah.
0: You know, then the Wembanyamas, the Anthony Edwards, the Cade Cunninghams, Jalen Duren, like those, the young guys wanted to get out there and they wanted to win. And that's what it comes down to in the NBA round robin format. You know, with the three different teams, like it kind of made it fun.
1: Mm-hmm.
0: And, you know, if they could get a better participation in the dunk contest with the bigger names, having more fun with it, everybody relax, just try to go out there and win the dunk competition. I think that would be better overall for all parties. And then, you know, once you get from, you know, out from under that, I think the NBA All-Star Weekend's great.
1: LeBron, it's time to finally close out your career with a slam dunk contest.
0: Yeah. Left-hander Tarek Skubal will make his highly anticipated return to Comerica Park tomorrow night. We also got news from Dave Roberts that Shohei Ohtani is going to throw a bullpen and then could potentially start on Sunday. So you might get Skubal, Snell, and Ohtani Scoobal Snell and Shohei. That's a better play on the lettering. Yeah. Good luck. Good luck. We've got golf on right now. That's right. Tour Championship is underway at Eastlake Golf Club in Atlanta. Par 70, 7,440 yards of pain. A total purse of $40 million. The last year's winner was Tommy Fleetwood. Ryan Fox and Tom Kim, those are the two guys that are out there on the course right now. Adam Scott, Justin Rose, they're teeing off on one. Robert McIntyre, Victor Hovland are up next at 11:24. Fox and Kim both made bogey on their first hole. So they're tied at one over par. And look, with the new PGA Tour playoff set up for 2028, I say the hell with that. Scrap it. Let's not wait until 2028. Let's just schedule it for the next 2 weeks. Let's keep this thing rolling. We got some momentum here. The Tigers lose last night or yesterday during the matinee. 3-0 to the Rays. It was not great. Like, what are you going to do there? Freddie Peralta was dynamite for the Rays. He went 6 innings, 2 hits, zeros across the board with 4 strikeouts on 81 pitches. Our boy Troy Melton, he had 7 innings pitched, 7 hits, 3 earned runs, struck out 4, got absolutely no run support. Tigers dropped the series 2-1 to the Rays. However, they do win the regular season series against Tampa 4-2. They'll be off today, beginning the first of 3 against the LA Dodgers tomorrow night at 6:40. It'll be Drew Anderson getting the start against Tarek Skubal. Must-see TV inside Comerica Park. All right, we're going to step aside when we return. The next Detroit Lion that was named to the NFL Top 100 checks in inside the Top 10. Who was it? Where did he land? We'll get into it next right here on the Morning Blitz.
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Hey y'all, it's Charlie Starr from Blackberry Smoke. Y'all know our fans are like family to us, and family watches out for each other, especially when we're out riding. So before you or your crew get on your motorcycles, make sure you're good to ride. 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
2: 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Hey, Matt Mizzler, you want something that's going to make you absolutely sick?
3: I've got a trash can next to me, so go ahead, hit me with something that'll make me nauseous.
2: Polymarket just put this out. The purchasing power of the dollar has declined 87% since 1970.
3: Awesome.
2: Yeah, for perspective, $430,000 has the same purchasing power today as about 50,000 did in the 70s.
3: Great. We go play in traffic.
2: I mean, this is like this whole slide thing is incredible. Like, if your grandparents, you know, buried $1 million in the backyard in the 70s, that million, how many homes that could have bought, you know, at the median home price versus $1 million, the median home price is like 50 homes back then versus, you know, 2 to 3 homes today.
3: Excuse me while I go get an excavator.
2: Yeah. I just,
3: don't ask me what, don't ask the current attendants at the house that my grandparents used to have why I'm in their yard.
2: If your parents made $100,000 in 1990, you'd need $255,000 to have the same lifestyle today.
3: Ugh.
2: And that's the part that people don't understand, you know, where it's like, oh, yeah, you're just not doing enough. It's like, I'm not doing enough.
3: Meanwhile, I watched the video that Local 4 did about you. that's pinned at the top of the TMB X account. I'm like, my God, does this guy ever sleep?
2: Go there next. Actually, my mom just sent me a text with a laundry list of things to do.
3: Oh, boy.
2: Yeah. It's great. How many of these things are we going to be able to pull off here in the next magical amount of time that I don't have?
3: Currently actively working on that cloning device, AB. Working on it.
2: Goodness gracious. All right, number 9 in the NFL's top 100 players list was revealed, and it was our very own Zero, Jahmyr Gibbs.
4: Jahmyr Gibbs.
5: Oh, my God.
6: Listen, Zero's about to take off. If we just gave him the ball 10 times, he'd have 150 yards.
7: I would say he's the fastest person I've ever seen on the field.
8: Everybody know you give him that seam, it's over with. He got lightning speed.
9: There's Gibbs on first down. Jahmyr Gibbs across midfield. One man to beat. Inside the 20, the 10, touchdown.
10: I mean, this guy's like, what was that, Coyote in the Roadrunner? Yeah, I mean, I just think he has the quickest 0 to 100 burst in this league. Do not let this guy get to the safety untouched. It's like he's running a 40-yard dash every time he gets the ball.
11: He got loose on us a couple times. He's a tough guy to prepare for and bring down.
9: Gibbs on the edge. Take it off like a rocket. Jahmyr Gibbs cuts back inside.
11: Breakaway speed. I mean, once he's even with you, he's leaving you.
9: Right up the gut, there goes Gibbs. Foot race. Winfield can't get there. Touchdown, Lions.
11: Just elusive, man. He can do it all.
7: You need 11 people running to the ball every play.
12: That's been a cycle.

0: Nasty, boy.
1: If you don't rally tackle, there's no way you beat the Lions with him at running back.
2: Lightning in a bottle. That speed is is different.
3: Jahmyr Gibbs joins the only NFL players to record 4,500 scrimmage yards and 45 touchdowns in their first three seasons.
4: 47 touchdowns before turning 24 years old.
2: Obviously in the pass game, and just dynamic.
4: Gibbs is so smooth in the passing game.
3: Jahmyr Gibbs, 18th overall touchdown this year, joining Barry Sanders and Randy Moss for most games with a touchdown in their first three seasons. 49 career touchdowns, most ever in the first 3 years of the career.
5: Zero came to play today.
1: You watching the tape, you like, he's like, we got this dude again this week. But I would say he's like for real.
6: He is for real. And I'll never forget our Detroit Lions draft party that we had when he was selected, and the crowd was just, they were shocked. They were shocked. You took a running back where? You did what? I mean, people couldn't believe it. And they could not believe it.
7: And you didn't take Bijan Robinson? What is going on?
6: Yeah, it was a, you know, and Bijan comes off the board. So Witherspoon goes 6, if I'm not mistaken.
7: Yep.
6: Witherspoon goes 6, Bijan goes 7.
7: Mm-hmm.
6: And because Witherspoon went 6, we trade back. We end up at 12, we get the extra pick, and we go Jahmyr Gibbs, Jack Campbell. Wow. With the follow-up picks being Sam Laporta, Brian Branch. Wow.
7: And that was the year that I think everyone, including myself, said, you know what? I'm going to let Brad cook. I'm sorry for critiquing your cooking skills, Brad. You whipped up a Michelin restaurant quality meal for us this season.
6: Yeah. I mean, this guy, Jahmyr Gibbs, a man of very few words, which I always think is hilarious. You know, we had one of those UMCU events and the kids were going to ask him questions, and that one of the kids like, what'd you do this summer? You know, expecting like, oh, I don't know, just give us anything, right? Jameer's like, hung out, chilled. That was it. That was his answer. Three words, hung out, chilled. Man of very few words and is incredibly, incredibly gifted. And there was a reason they paid him, right? And they had to. And it was never, for me personally, there was never a doubt that that needed to be done, like immediately. ASAP. The quicker this deal gets done, the better off we all are for having Jahmyr Gibbs on this team, you know, in this lineup with this roster. Like, we are better across the board for having Jahmyr Gibbs here in this club and on this roster. And he has just been, I mean, he's one of those guys that is a complete game changer. From the moment he touches the football, it just is, he's got that different gear, that different level of speed. He is, his ability to catch the ball out of the backfield, his ability to make guys miss. And he's somebody that this team has been searching for at that position since Barry left. And we've been going through, you know, I mean, it's been, you know, what's the difference there between when he gets drafted 20 plus years where you're trying running back after running back after running back. And it's like you get a guy for a contract and it's, you move on. You get a guy who gets injured. You think you might have one in, let's just go, for example, Javid Best, right? And then it's just, shoot, you just can't seem to get that one spot locked down. And it's like, man, if you could just get a, you invest in your offensive line, if you could just get a guy, and they found themselves a guy who climbed up from number 27 on the list last year all the way into the top 10. Jahmyr Gibbs, well done. A fine acquisition there from Brad Holmes and this team. All right, we're going to step aside. When we return, the Big 12 and the college football playoff, because they are their own entity, are all now following suit with what the Big 10 and the SEC announced as well. So we'll get you up to speed on the next layer of what's going on with these bans across college sports. We'll dive into it next and why Lane Kiffin is crying about it when we return here on the Mid-Morning Blitz on the Big 1050 WTKA.
8: Hey, y'all. 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Even one drink could be too many. 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
9: I don't know how they're going to win, but they're going to win. They have to be better in certain areas. What are they? 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

0: 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That is a sweet deal. You know what else is a sweet deal? When everybody comes together and they say, you know what? We've got an idea. Let's get together. Let's make a rule, and let's make this rule stick. Well, guess what? Big Ten did it. SEC followed suit, and up next, yesterday, it was the Big 12. The Big 12 has unanimously agreed to ban professionals from returning in all sports, the conference said last night. Now, this decision, in line with similar rules that the Big 10 and the SEC had already put forth, and they announced on Tuesday. And it was the Big 12, the first conference to include all sports, but everybody knows it's football and basketball. ACC Athletic Directors, you are up next. They met yesterday, and there's momentum for that conference to follow the bans for NFL players, according to ESPN's Pete Thamel as well. The Big 12 ban includes athletes who have declared for a professional draft and did not withdraw before the draft, athletes listed on pro rosters, or those who have signed a contract with any professional sports league. Now, I love this. I absolutely love this. Because this is about Xavier Harris and Daquan Wright. Daquan Wright and other athletes from the 2022 class played four college seasons and went pro under the belief that they had exhausted their eligibility. The NCAA adopted a new age-based model in June that grants athletes up to 5 years of eligibility within 5 years. But the new rules did not cover players who began their careers during the 22-23 season. Now, both these guys, Harris and Wright, played for Lane Kiffin at Ole Miss, would like to return to Ole Miss and join the Lane train, which I absolutely cannot stand, the fact that Lane Kiffin would even want any of this. Here's what Lane Kiffin had to say on Pat McAfee.
1: I don't like within that. I don't think professionals should come back to college sports and college football particularly. But in this instance, this is not professionals that have gone played seasons or just, you know, randomly file an injunction in a state to become eligible. This is part of a specific class that was ruled wrong by the NCAA that was supposed to be 5 for 5. So again, there's a lot of information on this that's not necessarily out there, that over 100 athletes in multiple sports were cleared and said, you can go play whether you signed pro contracts or not, whether you participated in training camps or mini camps, you are allowed to play. And that is the court order. And so I think in that, as you think back to all the different court orders of great players that were granted, whether that was Diego Pavia or now Trinidad for a 6 year, you know, we followed all those. All court orders have been followed. So I think you're going to get in a really interesting situation if now, as a conference, you start to say, well, we're not going to follow this court order that's been issued. And we're going to say that these kids that the court says can go anywhere, we're going to say, no, you can't.
0: Yeah, no, you can't. No, you can't. You cannot. You have exhausted your college eligibility. You went and you were on a pro roster. You played a professional game in the preseason, and now you want to come back. Now, Ross Dellinger said, important to note that league-wide rules do not absolve a conference from legal challenges. In fact, conferences will likely now be sued by athletes as defendants in separate lawsuits or added as defendants in existing lawsuits, many times in front of the same judges. If and when this happens and conferences are enjoined from enforcing their league-wide policies, the conference commissioner and or his presidents will then need to determine how aggressive they will be in sanctioning schools directly for playing an ineligible athlete. Just make it a forfeiture.
2: Yeah.
0: Make it a forfeiture. You go ahead and play them. If that's what you think you're going to do, go ahead and do it. Our league will count this game as an automatic forfeiture. Don't worry about fines. Don't worry about suspending coaches or anything like that. It's a zero in the win column. So you can go out there and play fine, and you could go win 44-0. The team that just put up a donut is actually going to get the win. And then you can have as many hypothetical scenarios as you want. If you play or have a player on your roster that has signed a professional contract, you have now forfeited every game henceforth. That's it. Game over. Be done with this. I don't understand why this is so difficult. And now Lane's going, well, the court order. The courts shouldn't even be involved. They should not even be involved. And now the question is the college football playoff. Because there was an article out that they are going to get in and try to hop in as well. And what is the CFP going to do, depending on how all of this pertains to the regular season? These players trying to come back to college. We're just getting into the football aspect of things. But does this affect college basketball as well? Nate Oates down there in Alabama. And say whatever you want about Tom Izzo. And you can hate him as much as you want, but he still is one of the guys that is fighting for the purity of the sport. And I got to be honest with you. For every one of him, there's about 10 sleazeballs out there. And they have to find a way to be able to come up with a set of rules that's going to make sense for the sports moving forward.
2: It has to be time athletics.
0: Yeah, it's got to include salary caps. It's got to include media rights deals. It's got to include conferences no longer brokering their own deals. It's got to involve Notre Dame joining a conference. Like, they have to wipe this thing clean. And I don't know how many times I have to say it. I've been saying it for the last 6 years on the different iterations of this program. No matter how much we don't like the idea of this, this is the direction it's going. We have to get the courts out of it.
3: Mm-hmm.
0: The NFL and the Players Association, they can go head-to-head, and every once in a while a court case will pop up where somebody will want to, get after the league, and, they're now going to try to, I don't know, what the latest is on the Rooney Rule. To be honest with you, I don't really care. The owners are going to hire who they want to hire to be a head coach. To me, it doesn't make a difference. Hire somebody that can win.
4: D'Amico Ryans is winners.
0: I want winners. D'Amico Ryans doing a hell of a job with the Houston Texans.
3: Mm-hmm.
0: Doesn't matter if he was white, black, or purple. That dude can coach football. You want D'Amico Ryans? Go hire him. You can't just hire solely based off of X, Y, or Z. So the intention of the rule makes sense. The execution of it, not so much. I get that 100%. We need rules in place. And I hate the counter argument of now it's just the young kids. Now they can finally make money. Now you want to put rules on and you want to cap how much they can make. Dude, I want to cap how much baseball players can make.
3: Yeah.
0: Right. Well, it's not their fair market value. It disrupts the ecosystem of the sport.
3: When you have a super team out there out the West Coast, but you've got, I'm pretty sure you're about to allude to it, Tampa Bay, who probably has a small fraction of a payroll with the Rays compared to the Dodgers, the Doyers, that the equilibrium of baseball, it just doesn't make sense. It doesn't at this point.
0: Tampa Bay currently ranks 23rd in total payroll.
3: Wow.
0: They're spending $107 million this year. The Cleveland Guardians are the third wild card team in the AL. They are dead last in payroll. They're even below Miami by $5 million. They are spending $77.6 million in payroll this year.
3: Wow, and Miami doesn't spend squat.
0: The New York Mets are spending $345 million. The LA Dodgers, $311 million. The Yankees, $294 million. Philly, $288 million. The league average is about $178 million. There is no way one team should spend $345 million and another team should be spending almost $300 million less. That disrupts the competitive balance. And I know Cleveland is competing, right? There are the outliers. Cleveland, Pittsburgh's a low starter from a salary cap perspective. Tampa Bay, obviously, with their record, they're a small spender. Even Miami is 68-66. They have a winning record, and they're the second lowest spender in all of baseball. But having a salary cap also grants other players more opportunities because, hey, I might not be able to maximize my value at, let's just say, Northwestern. They've hit their salary cap.
3: Mm-hmm.
0: They've offered me this much, but I could go make X amount at Virginia. And so now you have a talented player that might have ended up in the Big Ten, now ends up at Virginia. You know what I mean? Like, it's good all around. It works across the board. I think it's a great idea. I love it. Like the NBA, I don't like the two aprons and the luxury tax because then you have, you know, some teams are going to be willing to spend it. Other teams are not. The hard cap is the way to go. The NFL does it right. Here's what your number is. Try to make it shake. Whatever you think you can do, you know, and they have rules and parameters and like dead cap and void years and how you want to structure your contract. You can kick that can down the road, but eventually you're going to have to pay. And there's money that's going to count against your cap that you can't circumvent and get around. And I love that. I think it works out really well. And for college football right now, to have the Big Ten set a precedent, for the SEC to follow it, the Big 12 get on board, now all you need is the ACC. Right? You get the ACC on board, and now you have the opportunity to say, hey, our Power Four conferences are all in alignment. What do we need the NCAA for?
3: Right.
0: Why is the NCAA even here as a governing body? Because now the conferences are communicating with one another. Now they're making decisions based upon, hey, what's right for our game? Because if the Big Ten would have come out and said, we're not going to allow pro players, and the SEC would have been like, well, you know, because that's a very SEC thing to do.
3: Mm-hmm.
0: But the SEC actually said, I like that we're going to follow their lead. Now we've got ourselves a little synergy. Now we're kind of working together. I can settle on a 16-team playoff. It doesn't need to be more than that. I can settle on that.
3: Yeah.
0: And I could settle on getting some of the best minds in the game together on a commission for a rules committee. And I can settle on having a commissioner of the sport. And I can settle on a college football league completely separate from the NCAA that works in conjunction with the program that they feed, the National Football League. I think we can all get on board with that.
3: I'm on board with it.
0: Amen for commissioner.
3: The streets are calling.
0: Hey, look, man, I'd get Josh Pate in there. You know, Joel Klatt, he would be on board. Got to get some former players. I would put Nick Saban on there. I would call Urban Meyer. Right? Because the other aspect of this, and I was talking to you and Jamie about this off the air the other day,
3: mm-hmm.
0: when I was in the building, and it was like, there are certain things that those that live this understand that those on the outside do not, right?
3: Right.
0: And that's why if you are going to do something like this, even the College Football Playoff Committee, like, why was Condoleezza Rice ever on that?
3: It didn't make sense to me at all. It
0: makes no sense whatsoever. Why, like, who's on the committee this year?
3: That's a great question. I have no clue.
0: I'm an athletic director. Did you play college football? Did you coach college football? If not, then you don't belong on this college football playoff committee. That's just, you have to have lived this and gone through this and coached it and played it, in my opinion, to have a say on how we're going to operate. And then we bring in the other folks to say, okay, this is how we're going to do the media, right? This is how we're going to construct the deals. This is how we're going to do the revenue sharing. That's when you can get other people involved. But when it comes down to the nuts and bolts of it, you have to have the people that have actually lived the experience of what it takes to actually do this. They have to have the largest voice in the room. And you have to be willing to say these people know more about what's going on. They have forgotten more than we're ever going to know. And if you don't have the humility in order to do that, then I can't have you as a part of my commission.
3: guess the only good thing is that there's six athletic directors and then there's seven others, you know, former coaches, including Mark D'Antonio, Gus Malzahn, a couple of former players, Randall McDaniel, Wesley Walls, and then a veteran sports writer. So you at least have got the better half of this 13-member committee that you know have actually had their hand on, like, on programs altogether.
0: And you have to come up with some form of structured scheduling.
3: Right.
0: That we don't have. Like, somebody the other day was talking about, you know, Michigan's schedule next year, and like, they got to cancel that Texas game. This isn't college football. This is North Korea. Oh my God. I said, no. In fact, I'll replace Buffalo and Eastern Michigan right now. Get them off the schedule. Bring me somebody else. 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Like, let's roll it out there. I want every big game possible.
3: Yeah.
0: I want every big time matchup. 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
4: 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Chris TJ, what's up, friends?
5: Bobby, man. Great to see you,
4: what's up,
5: dude?
4: Man? Thank you. We just spent 20 minutes on my hair, so doing pretty good.
5: I gotta say, it was really fun watching that whole process. As like, I haven't done that in 25 years, so it was cool to live vicariously through you having that done.
4: I should have been sensitive to your needs.
5: I'm just saying.
4: Sorry about that.
5: Yeah, it's okay. I accept. Way. Yeah, I accept.
4: I do want to talk about the Pro Bowl to start. The NFL is killing the Pro Bowl game, which I think we can all clap at that, right? Should we all?
5: Oh, really?
4: You don't want to clap at the...
5: Are we pouring one out, TJ, for the Pro Bowl games?
6: I don't know yet. I'm still trying to process.
4: Oh, you're doing games, too. So first they did
5: all
4: the Pro Bowl. Now they're killing Tug of War.
5: Yeah.
4: The three-legged race. They were doing the potato sack race. That was all pretty stupid. You know what it felt like? The Scholastic Book Fair back in the day, whenever I was in school, they would, did you guys have this where they would bring this thing to you and at your school in the library, they would sell a bunch of like bookmarks,
5: books,
4: and it was a big event.
5: Loved it.
4: That's what the Pro Bowl games felt like to me.
5: Remember when we were kids and you went to Pizza Hut for the Book It and you got your stars, and if you got your 5 stars, you got a personal pan pizza. That was the greatest day of my life when you filled the stars.
4: That's how I used to eat. You don't want that.
5: Bring sad that story. Back.
4: You don't want that sad story, though. I read so many books just to have dinner. Yeah, you don't want that sad story right now. That's not what we're here to do.
5: That's not what we're here to do. I'm sorry for your plight.
4: Yeah, you got trauma. We both have trauma. You have bald head trauma?
5: I'm a proud bald man.
4: Fair enough. Pro Bowl games are gone, which are good. Could this be that Shedeur Sanders killed the Pro Bowl?
5: I saw this take yesterday, TJ.
4: Oh, someone had it before me?
5: Oh, yeah.
4: Great.
5: People have jokes. The internet moves fast, Bobby. And it was like, look, Shedeur made one Pro Bowl and they killed the games.
6: That's wild.
5: I don't know. I enjoyed the games. You didn't find them fun, entertaining? The flag football was cool. The old quarterback challenge. Remember those when we were kids? They kind of did a modified version of that. It was a fun attempt. Look, all-star games are kind of all pointless and meaningless now.
6: They don't mean the same today as they did when we were kids.
5: Exactly. And we were talking about this pre-show. I don't know if it's a generational thing. The money's too big that these guys just can't risk anything, really. Embarrassment, injury, etc. But I thought the games was kind of a fun attempt for the kids, and I didn't mind it. But the fact that it's gone, I guess, is in a way sad because the Pro Bowl used to be awesome.
6: Yeah.
4: Did it, though? Even when it was in
5: Look, man, Sean Taylor blowing up that dude was one of the greatest moments in NFL history.
6: I mean, look, when we were kids, right, and getting to watch all of these great players come together and play on the same team.
4: Yeah, like, that was fun.
6: But when you're 13 and 12, you don't know that. You just know that, you know, Peyton Manning is throwing a touchdown pass to Randy Moss.
5: Right.
6: Or, you know, like, I believe kids were, at least I was, more caught up on that aspect of it than the actual gameplay.
4: I like it that they're still going to honor the Pro Bowlers. I don't think we need to replace them now because you don't need to be replaced just to be honored. So you do have your Pro Bowlers. They get their money in their contract that they were getting their bonuses for. But I don't think anybody actually cared. Again, the Pro Bowl games were fun. But if I would compare the Pro Bowl games to what's coming up with the Olympics with flag football and NFL players possibly getting involved, I don't want my guys playing in either one of them. I don't want them playing in the flag football game. I don't want them playing in the Olympics if it's my team, because I don't want there to be any risk that one of my guys might get hurt doing that. Now, do I want to win the gold? Absolutely. Do I want all the guys from the Lions to play? Sure. Not my team. So I don't want my guys playing flag football. I don't want my guys playing Olympic flag football, because we just see what happens.
5: Yeah.
4: If Joe Burrow even thinks about watching, you stop. You just stay hurt. I don't want my guys getting hurt. That's all. And it also comes that you think about the other traditions that used to feel important that we don't really care about anymore. And you guys are with me. We're all around the same age. It used to be not just viewing where you would sit down and watch, but you would wait for a month for the slam dunk contest.
5: Yeah.
4: It was the absolute greatest thing in basketball. Bigger and better than the All-Star game. I mean, I remember Spud Webb, my favorite all-time dunk contest winner. Spud Webb winning the dunk contest because he was 4'3", and we had never seen anything like that before. I remember Dominique Wilkins. Like, that's where he became a brand, because Atlanta kind of sucked. It was Dominique. It was Doc Rivers. Atlanta kind of sucked as a team, but Dominique rushed the court and slammed harder than anybody else.
5: Man, with authority.
4: So even D. Brown, like, I can go to
2: D. Brown.
4: Yes, it was on the cover of Sports Illustrated. Even D. Brown,
5: they put it on the bottom of his Reebok pump.
4: That all mattered then. It doesn't matter now. The same thing, I think, is going to happen to the Pro Bowl. I would say bowl games are getting there.
5: Yeah, I kind of like the idea. I don't know who had this, but play the bowl games first. Play them at the beginning of the year.
4: Talk more.
5: Play them at the beginning of the year where they actually matter.
4: But how do you get the teams for the bowl games at the beginning of the year?
5: All the bowl games are usually promised to conferences. Like, you know, a random bowl game is SEC fourth place against Big Ten fifth place.
4: Are we speculating?
5: Sure. Preseason rankings. Who cares?
4: It's too much speculation. It does feel a bit, though, when they do ACC versus SEC challenge.
5: Right.
4: So I guess you could do that type of thing in football, but then still make the money.
5: We pretty much know who's going to be good and who, like, what, bowl games feature how many, 60 teams? You pretty much know what the top 60 is going to look like, give or take a random here and there. You can offer up invites, and if someone says yes, they say yes. Let's do it at the beginning of the season, then we can really enjoy the college football year, and then boom, playoffs hit.
4: I don't mind it if we treat it like college basketball does, where we just go ACC versus SEC, Big 12 versus, because the only reason we're still having them, honestly, we all know this, is money.
5: Sure.
4: Mm-hmm. There are so many. I mean, they start now. It's the day before Thanksgiving, and they roll all the way to the national championship game.
5: It's the most wonderful time of the year.
4: June, bowl season. It's crazy. So I would say bowl games are falling into that more. But I hope they get rid of the conference championship games.
5: Yeah.
4: And I know that's been talked about. If I were a team that were going to play in the playoff, and if there were two teams for sure going to play in the playoff, and you're going to stick them both in the conference championship game, I don't want to play the game. I don't want to play the game. Because... Well, same reason. I don't want my guys playing flag football in the Olympics.
5: Yeah, you're going to see guys sit out conference championship games, right? If they're already kind of a lock for the playoff, even at 12 teams, 16, we're probably going to expand at some point.
4: I would sit guys, maybe not in the first quarter, but yeah, I don't want my guys getting hurt. Yeah. So the Pro Bowl's gone. Goodbye. But I think we should just have our... But then you get into Pro Bowl versus, you know, all pro guys. And the difference was the all-pro guys, number one, you know, all-pro first team, second team. The Pro Bowl guys, actually, there were more players and they actually played the game. And that was the difference, where just because you were all-pro, like, that was the highest that you could achieve. But there wasn't a game. Pro Bowl, there was a game, so they'd keep adding more and more players. So there's going to be less of a difference now in all-pro and Pro Bowl?
5: I would think so, yeah, in theory. I mean, look, when you have... All due respect to these players, they're in the NFL, TJ. I don't want to besmirch them. But when you have Shedeur Sanders has the star next to his name for last year. I mean, he was not a good quarterback. Snoop Huntley the year before, like, you know.
6: Matt Jones, let's not act like he wasn't, you know.
5: Well, he was, he was the sixth or seventh option because guys.
6: Well, same with Shedeur.
5: Get hurt, they sit out. Mac Jones had a much better rookie season than Shedeur Sanders.
6: Still, the
5: let's
6: point
5: put some
6: being,
5: respect on Mac Jones' name. Made the playoffs.
6: Not a
3: guys,
6: Pro Bowl.
3: You guys have receipts here. You guys are going dirty dog. I just gave you one. You guys keep throwing more people under.
5: Well, it happens every year where it's like, wait, you go to their Pro Football Reference page and you're like, that guy was made the Pro Bowl? Like, what happened?
3: I mean, I have the list. So just quickly, Shedeur replaced Drake May. Joe Flacco replaced Josh Allen.
5: Joe Flacco was a Pro Bowler last year. Like, what are we doing?
3: That was a lifetime achievement Pro Bowl.
5: Congratulations.
3: Yes, congratulations.
5: You didn't break a hip Pro Bowl.
3: T. Higgins replaced Zay Flowers. I don't hate that one. Tyler Warren replaced Brock Bowers. So, Pro Bowl. We're all good with that.
5: Joe Flacco was 1-5, TJ, last year.
6: Didn't Philip Rivers make the Pro Bowl last year?
5: 2-8.
3: No, but that would have been hilarious. Oh. Did you see Philip Rivers' son play high school football last week?
5: Was he amazing?
3: He lost to my friend Luke Bryan's son.
5: Oh.
3: Luke Bryan's son plays quarterback. It was a Tennessee, Alabama, two schools, high schools, and it was on ESPN.
5: Hunting, fishing,
3: yeah,
5: every day.
3: And climb tree. And Bo, Luke's son, threw for like 375.
5: Jeez.
3: Yeah. It's pretty great to see. I'm friends with Luke Bryan, so it was pretty cool to see Bo, who a kid I've known since like 12 years old.
5: Yeah. That's awesome.
6: Luke has a son named Bo?
5: Wait, seriously?
3: Go ahead.
6: I mean, Big Dukes of Hazzard.
3: Yeah, Bo. Nice catch. All right. Now we're on. Yeah.
6: They got a cousin named Cooter or Daisy or Cletus or
5: he's
6: got
5: to own a General Lee, right?
3: You know, the General Lee, not really something you own now.
5: Yeah. Well, Bubba Watson had one and he painted
3: You paint the top.
5: Yeah, you paint the top. Yeah, I'm saying the type of car. Yeah.
3: Fair enough.
5: Yeah.
3: We can quickly drop into, should a professional athlete be allowed to go back and play college sports? And I think generally we could all say it together. The answer is no,
6: right? Not
3: yet. Yeah. I mean, the only people who think yes are basically judges in Louisiana or Texas, you know. So we're starting to see, though, now these conferences come out and go, can't do it. Here's the penalty. SEC said it. We got some pretty harsh penalties. I was reading yesterday. I was like, if you.
5: Oh, man.
3: 50% of the money, no sitting at the table making decisions with the league. Your coach is suspended 50% of the year. But here's the thing. The NCAA always loses when it goes to court. They always lose. So if they want to really press on this, they will probably lose again. So the penalty, this is from Pat Forty, tweeted this. A half season suspension for the head coach. The fine 50% of the sports budget. SEC voting privileges revoked on business matters, and the commissioner has latitude to apply other sanctions. Boy, that last one's hardcore. That's just, they can do whatever they want to you. So we all agree, but here is my medium warmest of takes.
5: Ooh.
3: I want there to be pros in college football.
5: You do?
3: I want every pro to come back and play college football.
5: Oh, interesting.
3: I want it to be such mayhem that they are forced to fix it and quickly, because it is not going to be fixed. We have seen McDonald's playground slide down into college football being weird and terrible and just sad, because it doesn't need to be what we grew up at being. That is not how life works. Everything changes. But it sucks now because of the transfers, because of how NIL is handled, all of these things. The one-year transfer has really made college football not fun because we can't bond with our players.
5: It's why I've kind of checked out on college basketball recently.
3: Yes.
5: Like when we were when I was a kid, but guys stayed 3-4 years. We got to know TJ, one of your favorite college basketball players of all time, Grant Hill, was a 4-year super duper star. And we had connections to these guys, the Michigan players, guys that went to Syracuse, Georgetown. We got to know them and know their games. We were excited for them coming back next year and looking forward to, you know, just speculating on how they were going to play in the tournament and what their pro draft prospects were going to be like. And then all the one and dones happened and you're just like, I don't know who any of these guys are. I have no connection, even though they wear the same jersey that I, you know, grew up rooting for.
3: At Arkansas, those were our guys because we didn't have a sports team. a pro sports
5: team. Yeah. Right.
3: And so I think
5: nasty.
3: It needs to be so terribly run and organized, and everybody needs to be so angry that a change has to be forced, because a change, they've tried, they've got, they've almost got some legislation. They can't get everybody to vote because they always try to pork belly some odd things in it as well. I think it has to go so wrong. That's the only time anything ever gets fixed.
5: So you want chaos.
3: It has to be.
5: Until it blows up.
3: It never gets fixed until there's total chaos.
5: Yeah, I'm looking at the operating budget for LSU football last year. You guys want to guess what this is? You talk about the 50% fine if they were to play one of these guys.
3: Go.
5: $51 million, the football budget in LSU.
3: That's your salary here. Can you imagine that?
5: Yeah, that was between us.
3: No, but I'm saying that's a lot. That's how I know that's a lot, because I know that's your salary here.
5: Again.
3: Yeah.
5: I thought that was an off-air cover.
3: Yeah, we hate pros in college. LSU is really the face now. And is it a surprise that LSU is being run by Lane Kiffin? Is that a surprise?
5: Well,
3: I mean, he goes there.
5: Jay Felly, once a Raider, always a Raider. They kind of play by their own rules.
3: He's the Pied Piper of... just trouble. He's the Pied Piper of like fun trouble.
5: Like, you know, fun trouble.
3: Yeah.
5: Wayne is your fun uncle who like sneaks you beer when you're 12.
6: Right.
5: You know what I mean?
3: So I hate it.
6: And cannot get understand why you're mad. Your mom gets mad at.
5: Yeah. And you're just like, Wayne, come on, coming out. You know what I mean?
6: It's the big deal.
5: Teaching you how to drive at 10.
3: There he is. We all hate it, but I feel that it needs to happen even worse. Because it's got to get fixed, and they're not fixing it as is. They're just trying to Band-Aid it, and those Band-Aids are falling off like you just got in the shower with it on. They're falling off like that quickly. So that's that. Another one is Bill Belichick. He's going to play this week. Week zero of college football is this weekend. So it's year two at North Carolina. 1 to 10, 10 meaning you totally care. How much do you care, former Patriots lover?
5: Yes, love Bill. Everything he did for the team that I root for X amount of years. A lot of winning, TJ.
6: Yes.
5: Put up a statue. He should have a gold jacket already. I am less than zero interested in North Carolina football.
3: Really?
5: Yeah.
3: What about you, TJ?
6: I got so many teams, Bobby. I just don't have the capacity to take on another one right now. So,
5: well, you just took on, Bobby, you may have missed it. TJ is now a diehard Oregon football fan.
2: Really?
5: And so, Jay Felly, breaking news.
2: I haven't been here for a while.
5: Diehard Oregon fan over there, TJ Jefferson. So asking him to root for the Tar Heels probably is a bit.
3: And I don't even know if you need to root. Are you interested? I am interested for one more season. He went 4-8 last year. It was a fun story. Greatest NFL coach of all time takes a college team.
6: Wasn't it a fun story, though? It seemed like a lot of people were cracking a lot of jokes.
3: But that's fun to me.
6: Okay, well,
3: Okay. It doesn't have to be like a wholesome story.
6: I like your style. I see where you're coming from. Yeah.
5: They're playing TCU this week.
3: In Dublin.
5: Which is pretty awesome.
3: College football overseas does not make sense to me. Because NFL-wise, I could see where you could bond with an NFL team.
5: Right.
6: Yeah.
3: College football, there are so many schools. And also college football is based on where you grew up or where you went to school or where your dad went to school. In Dublin, they don't care.
6: There's no real attachment.
3: Yeah. I feel that Bill Belichick going 4-8 last year, if he doesn't have 7 wins this year, I think he probably says, hey, I'm going to go ahead and call it. They're going to let him call it. And he's probably going to step away. But it'll be interesting. Is it still novel? No. I think a little bit some of that shine of Bill Belichick being the greatest coach ever.
5: You think this is tainting the legacy a little bit?
3: I think it's, we'll call it acute tanking. Because what will happen is Michael Jordan on the Wizards. We can do all these where you're going to ruin your legacy. But Brett Favre is a great Packer, regardless of what happened. Right. Belichick is the greatest coach of all time. It's just going to take about 3 years to fully wash it off.
5: Does it make you think that it was all Tom Brady?
3: No, it doesn't. It makes me think that Tom Brady probably wouldn't have been Tom Brady without the exact coaching style of Bill Belichick.
5: Agree.
3: I do a podcast for the NFL with Matt Cassel, and who was under Brady, obviously came in when Brady was out. Sure. And he talks a lot about that dynamic, and he thinks that it's very much those two were together at the right time, the right place, and they worked together wonderfully. And he talks about how Tom Brady would take coaching as good as anybody on the team and how hard Bill Belichick was as a coach. And what's funny to me is when talking with other Patriots, just through Matt, is that once Tom left, And Tom was the example on that team of, hey, you're the best player and you also take coaching wonderfully. Like you that once Tom left, they didn't have that anymore. And so Belichick really wasn't able to coach them as hard because there wasn't the main guy going, yeah, I'll be coached hard. Everybody else can too.
5: Yeah.
3: So I think it was the perfect mix. But all right, Bill Belichick, we don't care.
6: Is that what we're saying? Very high register.
5: I know, higher register.
6: Go on the run, we'll care.
5: Yep.
3: They will not go on a run, so we will not care.
5: So true.
3: Ian Rappaport's coming up. I love Ian Rappaport.
6: Right.
3: ESPN, NFL Network Insider, the go-to guy. If there's somebody I'm going to read, it's Ian. We will come back with Ian Rappaport in just a second. I'm Bobby Bones, in for Rich Eisen. Thank you, guys.
7: Bobby Bones!
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1: All right, call us, 844-204-RICH. 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Let's go to the Pro Bowl for a second. Obviously, they're not doing the games now. They're just going to recognize the players. What do you think, Ian? Good move?
2: You know, I never really watched the Pro Bowl, if we're being totally honest.
3: Thank you, Ian.
2: So I don't know that it really affects my life very much. I think they tried. You know, I've been to some Pro Bowls. It was surely a fascinating experience. Not a lot of people trying, not a lot of people playing hard. One or two guys would try to play hard, and you're like, what are you doing? And it's just like, also guys aren't really in shape, and there's always freaked me out about, like, would a guy get an injury or not? So, you know, I'm probably the right decision. I mean, it wasn't a good game. I think the flag football attempt was a really good effort, a really good answer. I think they tried. They really tried. And, like, flag football is obviously having a moment. So that was a really good thought. I just don't know that players want to work out after and, like, try hard after taking off for 3 weeks. Like, that just leads to their bodies feeling terrible. And it's just like, I don't know who needs it. And if there's an opportunity to cut it, like, cut it. Should be honored. Should still have Pro Bowlers. Like, I really like that players are Pro Bowlers. Like, I like all of it. Just not the game part of it. So probably the right decision.
1: Patrick Mahomes continues to hit all of his rehab checkpoints. I don't really see it. I don't know what that means even, except I feel like he's getting healthier. But how much of this is propaganda? How much of this is Patrick Mahomes is going to be ready to go week one?
2: Yeah, I mean, it feels like Patrick Mahomes is going to be ready to go week one. I was there in Kansas City, one of the last training camp practices, and I was there with Brian Baldinger, and, like, I really could not believe, honestly, how good he looked. I was sort of told going in, like, he's going to look good. He's doing a lot of things. I'm like, okay. He looked not good, but great. You know, is he 100% speed-wise? Like, can he do everything? Like, I don't know. But, like, you know, 8 or 9 months off an ACL, he's doing everything in practice, and he looks like Mahomes. Like, you know, might they have to rely on the run game a little more? Like, maybe. But I thought he looked great. And, you know, the Chiefs are very, very good, like, from a health and safety standpoint. They have a great athletic training staff. They have really good medical situation. Their players do very, very well. I just I trust them to make the right decision. I do think there's a pretty good chance he's out there.
1: This is going to be an elementary question, but can the Chiefs be good this year?
2: It should be good. I mean, I think some of it depends on, you know, draft-wise, you know, where, how quickly can some of these guys come in and hit the ground running? You know, I mean, they got two first-rounders who are on defense. You know, they got Mansoor Delane, they got Woods. Woods sounds like he's had a really good camp. Peter Woods from Clemson. Delane was injured some, but is healthy now and is like a crazy talent. If those guys come in and start, I think they're going to be, you know, really good. And, like, remember, it's the Chiefs. So if their defense is, let's say, top 12, like, they're probably going deep into the playoffs, really, just because of what they can do on offense. I think the receiving core will be fine as well.
1: Injuries. Jamar Chase's knee. What have you heard about that?
2: It sounded like a mild hyperextension. Probably scared him a little bit. But I think overall he's going to be okay.
1: 53-man roster cuts are going to happen. Anybody that you're hearing that probably will be surprised by that gets cut?
2: You know, I haven't heard a ton of that. I think what has happened more and more is teams feel like their guys are, might not be making, they shop them much earlier. Like, they have a good idea. And so, like, in, you know, March, those guys get traded. In June, those guys get traded. I mean, there'll be some trades, don't get me wrong. But I don't know that there's going to be a lot where you're like, I can't believe this guy was traded. Every year, there's maybe one or two. I just don't get the chance. I don't get the sense there's, like, just a, you know, a huge amount of starters who are going to get cut, because

0: you know, guys know the landscape. A lot of time, guys want to stay with, you know, the team they're with, and will take pay cuts. So, like, I don't know, there's going to be a ton of surprises coming.
1: Help me read between the lines here, because we would see this a bit, and even going back to Ja'Marr Chase, when a star player says he's fine, got it, no problem, but then misses practice the next day, how are we supposed to feel about that?
0: I mean, players are generally terrible sources on their own injuries. You know, I mean, I've had it happen a bunch back when I used to cover the Patriots hanging out in locker rooms. It's like, you know, you ask the guy on his way out, like, how's your knee? I'm good, man. I'm good. No problem. And then he'd be like out for the season. You're like, oh, okay. Players are terrible sources. Now, this one, from my understanding, I feel confident that he's going to be okay. But I'm just saying, in general, a player saying he's okay doesn't always mean that he's just going to be fine. Like, it means probably no long-term injury, which is my sense on this one, too.
1: Are there any teams that maybe would try to trade a player now that we would know, because, again, going back to the cuts, that they think they may have to cut them?
0: I think a lot, yeah. And that's really what's going on today, tomorrow, and Saturday is, you know, I think it's Saturday will probably be a big trade day. You'll get players who, you know, some you've heard of even, you know, who get traded for a six-round pick, and you're like, all right, this guy wasn't going to make the team, and you had two teams vying for him, so it's a six-rounder, not a seven. You know, most of these trades will be like player for seventh-rounder for depth. I don't know if there's going to be a lot of starters, you know, unless it's a situation where a player wants a new contract, but I don't know if there's going to be a lot of starters traded, maybe one or two, but certainly doesn't seem like that many to me.
1: I'd like to know the vibe on Kyler Murray now that he is the starter and up in Minnesota, how they're feeling about that.
0: No, I think they're feeling okay and pretty optimistic. You know, Kyler's an interesting one because he's a flyer on a quarterback who's cheap because the Cardinals are playing, but he's still young. And so I think, you know, if he goes out there and plays average, let's say he's the 16th best quarterback, you know, they're going to be pretty good. Defense is good. Brian Flores does a great job. Kevin O'Connell has always put his quarterback in position to succeed. And this is, you know, maybe what they kind of should have done with Sam Darnold, which is take a flyer on a quarterback. If he hits, extend him on like a 3-year deal, and like, there's your guy. And you can stop wandering in the wilderness looking for a quarterback for the next several years. I mean, that's all anyone wants, is you just want an answer. And, you know, there is a chance that Kyler Murray is the answer for them. And I think that would be great for all parties.
1: What about down in Atlanta where we got the dual lefties? Who's going to be quarterback? Who's going to be healthy?
0: It's not really who's going to be healthy, but it's really just who seizes the job. So you had, you know, Tua Tagovailoa with a big time head start. You know, really someone who I think a lot of people thought would earn the job. He's had an up and down camp, maybe gotten better the last couple of days, but up and down camp. And then you have Michael Penix Jr., who, you know, they really thought they were going to be taking it slow with. And then because Tua maybe hasn't performed like you wanted, you know, you get Penix, you pass his physical, he's in, you know, full team practices, and all of a sudden he has a chance at the starting job. Now, he's not going to play in their final preseason game, so he kind of misses that opportunity. But, like, if Tua goes out and really struggles, then I think the door is wide open. Now, if Tua goes out and plays well, then maybe you say, all right, hit the pause button for a little bit. But, you know, I think the Falcons' quarterback battle is probably more open than you'd really want.
1: What about ODB? Will he be on the Giants roster?
0: Got a chance. I think tonight, you know, whenever they play, is it tonight or Friday? Whenever it is. You know, he goes out and has a good game. I think he's probably on the roster. You know, the Calvin Austin injury helped. Hate to see it because Austin was having a nice camp, but that helped. Probably created a spot. You know, it doesn't have to be a receiver. It could be someone else. But Odell has been really good, kind of been what they wanted. A good performance, I think, really solidifies him making the Giants, which would be, you know, really just a great outcome. Really would.
1: Great pivot, because I accidentally asked about one of my favorite rappers from the 90s, yes. Old Dirty Bastard.
2: Rest in peace.
1: Yeah, rest in peace, Old Dirty Bastard. I said ODB thinking, hey, Dirty, baby, I got your money, don't you worry. Oh, Ian's going back to the...
3: Yes!
1: There he is.
3: Okay.
1: Maybe I didn't even know you had that right there.
3: Yeah, boy!
1: As soon as I...

0: asked.
1: That was awesome.
0: I wonder.
1: What is the story? How did you get that?
0: Yeah, what?
2: One of my buddies was over watching football, and I go upstairs, and I see him leave my office, and I'm like, oh, okay, he was, like, taking a peek, I guess. And he put it in my background, and then the next time I was on, I think, McAfee or something, he was like, do you see anything in your background? I'm like, no, and I look, and there it is. One of the classics. Oh, one of the classic MTV segments.
1: That's amazing.
2: So anyway, I'm a fan as well. I've seen Wu-Tang in concert twice. The most amazing show of all time. They're unbelievable. So yeah, rest in peace, ODB.
1: That's amazing.
0: Maybe I was supposed to mix up Odell Beckham Jr. and ODB just to get that story.
1: That's what I'm saying.
2: There you go.
0: Got it.
2: Never know what you're going to get.
0: Got that as
1: Giants play Friday, Ian.
2: Friday, there you go. Obviously, I was paying close attention.
0: The Texans almost, you could say, won it all with a great defense. Almost, maybe not close enough. But man, they were so elite defensively. What do they expect from C.J. Stroud this year?
2: I think they still really believe in C.J. Stroud. You know, he didn't play well at the end of last year, but look, we'll see. But by all accounts, he has had a really, really good training camp. Like, the C.J. Stroud we saw as a rookie and the flashes that we've seen since are a really, really good quarterback. I mean, he seems like he's in a really good place. There's been some discussion about the contract. We'll see on that. But, I mean, he sounds like he is primed to have a really big year. Now, the Texans' defense is pretty awesome, and I expect them to be awesome again. They are just, I mean, they're awesome. Like, they've drafted well. They are ferocious. They are nasty. Matt Burke, their defensive coordinator, has done an unbelievable job coordinating their defense and calling the plays. Like, they are really good. I don't see why they, you know, shouldn't be one of the, let's say, 8 or 10 teams has a chance to win the Super Bowl.
0: I've got two final questions. I want to go to Miami. I don't know. They just reached out to me recently and asked me to play wide receiver, so I think they don't have a lot happening there on the outside. But can Malik Willis succeed without weapons?
2: You know, I think it'll be a challenging year. I think the coaching staff is pretty good. And so, you know, they'll be well coached. Like, do they have enough firepower? Like, you know, they're taking a historic cap hit. They clearly are viewing this as a rebuilding year. You know, I would say they have a chance to be okay, but there is a chance that they are not. Now, it's a great year to have an early pick, and they are just taking their medicine. Like, you know, Chris Greer did some good things as the GM, but, you know, it's fair to say, like, their cap situation was a mess. They spent all sorts of money in weird places. Quarterback contract turned out to be a disaster. Like, they're in a little bit of cap hell right now, and they're taking it all this year. So I think whatever happens, the most important thing is them setting themselves up to have a really good 2027 and 2028.
0: So we saw him go from the backup of Green Bay, and now he's in Miami. But if we go to the greatest backup in TikTok history, in preseason history, that would be Joe Milton. Is there any chance Joe Milton has a life kind of like this?
2: You know, there is a chance. I've sort of learned in my illustrious career that preseason is different. I mean, it just is different. And there's been a bunch of players who shine in the preseason. I'm like, man, if this guy ever got a chance, and you're like, you know what? Coaches know. Now, for Joe Milton, he is incredibly talented, and he's obviously not playing because he's behind Dak. But, like, if he's stuck behind Dak for however many years Dak wants to play and then ended up as a starter, like, that'd be a great outcome. We'll see. We'll see what he is. The talent is clearly there. He has impressed when he's had the opportunity. The arm strength is wild, but I don't know. I don't know. We'll see what he ends up being, but I'm curious as well. I really am.
0: Ian, you're the man. I really appreciate the time.
2: All right. Good hanging, man. Take care. Thanks, guys.
3: Thanks, Ian.
1: See you.
0: The great Ian Rappaport. Here's what I want to do in the next segment.
1: It's your show, Bobby.
0: It's not my show. And I was just texting Rich, by the way.
1: Oh.
0: Yeah, yeah. I didn't mean to name drop.
1: Wow.
0: You guys heard of him?
1: Let me pick that up real quick.
0: Yeah, no, name drop here. But it's not my show, just for the record. It is Rich's show. But I would like to tell you, our number is 844-204-RICH. What I would like to talk about in a minute, in the next segment, is what team does everybody think is going to suck that actually might be pretty good?
1: Oh.
0: And so, if you're listening right now, or you're watching, I would love for you to call. Say it. What team is everyone going, no chance. And that's why I brought up Miami. And they're actually going to be pretty good. We will do that and more next. Bobby Bones in for Rich Eisen today.
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13: A better life with Dr. Sanjay Gupta.
14: We spend so much time worrying about social media in kids. But what about us adults? Researchers at Oregon State University surveyed more than 1,500 adults and found that keeping up with friends online doesn't actually make us feel less lonely. And people with more online-only connections are even lonelier. The lead author had a great way of putting it. He said connecting online instead of in person is like eating flavored apple cereal instead of a real apple. It fills you up, but it's missing the special sauce that we humans have evolved to crave at our core. So how do you find the real thing? Do something you truly enjoy close to home. A class, a club, volunteering, so you can make friends with people who share your interests. When you get there, put your phone away. You can't connect if you're staring at a screen. I'm Dr. Sanjay Gupta, helping you live a better life.
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0: Sneaker game is always on fire.
1: Do you guys have some for me? Because we're going to do teams that probably aren't going to be good, but they might be good.
2: I like this.
1: Could surprise everybody.
2: I like this game.
1: By the way, I'm Bobby Bones. Call us. We'd love for you to hop in. 804. Excuse me. 844. Sorry. Yeah.
2: Where is it?
1: My right eye doesn't work. Okay. I'm going to be honest with you.
2: No, I get it. 804 is.
1: No, it's 844.
2: East Central Virginia.
1: Okay. Yeah. If you're in East Central Virginia, this is our number locally. 844-204-RICH. You know how many numbers I have for all my shows? I'm sorry about that.
2: No.
1: I said all dirty bastard.
2: I'm not jumping on you.
1: For the Giants, okay?
2: That I really enjoyed.
1: Teams that probably won't be good, that might be good. You go first, Chris.
2: I don't know. I was listening to a fantasy pod this morning, TJ, and I'll call them out. The Fantasy Footballers, they're friends of ours. And he was really hyping up Garrett Wilson. And I'm like, the Jets have been losers for 50 years, aside from like that one season and a couple years with Mark Sanchez. Geno Smith looked pretty good the other day.
0: Oh no.
3: I just heard a glass shatter.
2: And Garrett Wilson, you could probably get really good value on him in your fantasy draft, and he might be a top 7 wide receiver this year.
1: Did you do 40 seconds in high register there? Was that a record?
2: It was high.
1: It was high.
2: I think everyone expects the Jets to be terrible. I think they want to be terrible to get a top 5 quarterback next year. But, you know, Miami doesn't look great. And, you know, of course, Buffalo and New England are kind of in their own thing. But could the Jets win 7 or 8 games this year? Probably.
1: I would say probably not, but maybe.
2: Right?
1: Yeah.
2: This fits in the construct of this segment.
1: Yes, I agree. Okay.
2: Yes, that fits in the construct of this segment.
1: You know what I mean?
2: Yeah. I mean, Geno Smith, like, you never know.
1: TJ.
0: I hadn't thought about this until the second that you mentioned
1: That's
0: it.
1: That's what I do.
0: A second ago. Can I pick a team that we think is going to be bad and is going to be bad?
1: Not quite, but you know what? We're just three dudes talking, so go for it.
2: Yeah, I mean, sure.
0: All right, well, based upon the fact that the Cleveland Browns announced Deshaun Watson as their quarterback, even though statistically Shador has had better preseason numbers, tells me something. It tells me they don't want to win football.
2: They don't want to win any games.
0: So, and it tells me that my nephew Archibald Jefferson Manning,
2: they really want Arch Manning,
0: is someone who's on their radar, and I think they think by starting Watson, that's going to help them ensure the fact that my nephew goes there, and therefore buying me a boat in the future. That's a story for another day, Bobby. We won't have to get into it now. But yeah, I think the Browns, people think they're going to be bad, and they are gonna.
1: Man, I hate to do this. Bad. I hate to counter you on this. I think the Browns are going to be better than we think, and it's only because of schedule. Can I just read you the schedule?
2: Sure,
0: please.
2: And they have a lot of talent, too.
1: Defensively, they're going to be great.
2: I really like a lot of their skill position guys. They hit on both rookie receivers.
0: All right, let's see what we got here.
1: And I hate I don't want to be...
2: Honestly, they should bring Joe Flacco back.
1: Yeah, yes, correct. Okay, at Jacksonville. That could be a win.
2: Oh,
1: I didn't say it would, but that's one they could win. Guys, they have a great defense.
2: Okay.
1: It's not like they are, we'll call it anti-elite on both sides. They have a pretty good offensive line. Okay, Jags. Tampa Bay. They're at Tampa Bay. Maybe. There's two maybes.
2: We don't know what Tampa's going to look like this year.
1: Versus Carolina. Maybe. We're looking at possibly 1-2 or 2-1 here.
2: Okay.
1: Pittsburgh. Maybe. That's four maybes there.
2: Four maybes.
0: You know how the rivalry goes.
1: Let's go to the Jets. Maybe.
2: Right?
1: They're possibly 2-3 or 3-2 at this point. They're going to lose to Baltimore. The Titans. Maybe.
2: I was going to put the Titans on this list, too.
1: Yeah. Pittsburgh again at New Orleans. I'm just saying, and I think the over-under was like 5, 5.5. I think they can win 6 or 7 games. They're playing the Giants. Who knows? They're playing Las Vegas. Maybe. I'm just saying the Browns may not be as terrible as they hope they're going to be as well.
2: Did this segment just turn into higher register? Hit it.
4: It's the Rich Eisen Show's higher register.
2: Maybe.
4: Of the week.
2: Maybe.
1: I am going to do the Saints.
2: We got to add your maybe to that.
1: I think Tyler Shuck really showed the last third of the season last year that he actually could be something.
0: Okay. Oh, Bobby, you'll know we're high on the
2: Saints. We're big on Chuck in this, this room.
1: He played in college for 13 years. Pretty cool. He's got that experience.
0: Yeah. He got that grown man strength, Bobby.
1: Yeah, he does.
0: You know, everyone else is out here 21 years old. He's 37.
1: They're also playing in the NFC South, which means you don't have to be a juggernaut to really like suddenly find yourself in the mix and playing meaningful games in December. So I think the Saints could be that team that wins 7-8 games.
0: Maybe.
1: This whole segment's high register.
0: Yeah, exactly.
1: So
2: how do we feel about Arizona?
1: I don't.
2: You don't feel anything about Arizona?
1: No, there's no feeling.
2: Is it just the heat, the ungodly 117 degrees?
1: They're not even a real team.
2: Interesting.
1: Yeah, I know.
2: Rich had Jacoby Brissett on, what was the list yesterday? The top five maybe surprises, surprising players this year or something? Just, I don't know.
1: I feel like they drafted really high. They got an excellent running back that hopefully we're going to see.
2: At some point.
1: Yeah, catch and run. And yeah. I just feel like Arizona, to me, they've been such a loser for so long that I don't consider them at all. Where Las Vegas is interesting, you could put them in.
2: I was actually going to bring them up next.
1: I mean, expectations are so low, but why?
2: Mendoza mania. Yeah. I just think that this guy, he's special, and I think he's got whatever that it quality is. Like, he's kind of got it. Really curious to see what the actual deal is with the Ashton Jeanty injury, but Brock Bowers is super elite, TJ. I mean, God, he's so good. Mm-hmm. If they could just get a receiver, I would have liked to seen them in on maybe the Kayshon Booty mini sweepstakes that went on this week, and he ends up in Houston. But
1: Max Crosby still there?
2: Yeah, and I think seems rejuvenated.
1: Tyler Linderbaum, like, would they actually have
2: right? They have improved the roster, and obviously a big upgrade over at head coach this season, and so. I don't know. They're kind of sneaky. Maybe they won't be as bad.
1: The other one that I feel like
2: 6-7 wins.
1: A bit of a sneak is just because we've seen consistency from John Harbaugh. And you're talking about the Giants.
0: The G-Man.
1: So if they can keep their quarterback out of the tent.
0: That's a big if, Bobby.
1: That is a bit. Well, this is all ifs, right? this segment's basically.
2: Oh, man. Yeah. August 27th is nothing but ifs.
1: I know. It's just John Harbaugh is the only reason I think they could be a little bit better because John Harbaugh was consistently pretty good.
2: I'm gonna zag on that in 10 seconds.
1: That's fine. So we got the Giants, the Raiders, the Jets, no Titans, though.
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0: With guest host, Bobby Bones.
3: Rich Eisen. He's calling me. That's cool.
0: From the Rich Eisen Show studio in Los Angeles. Earlier on the show, NFL Network insider Ian Rappaport. Coming up, college football insider for The Athletic, Stuart Mandel. Actor and musician Nick Jonas. And now, sitting in for Rich, it's Bobby Bones.
3: Hey, everybody. I'm Bobby. Let's welcome in all my friends here today that are making me look halfway decent. The great Chris Brockman. Chris,
4: hey, everybody. Bobby. Great to see you, man.
3: And TJ Jefferson. How are you, my friend?
5: I'm great, man. How you doing?
3: I'm okay. TJ just told me to say my name more.
5: Oh.
3: Well, Bobby Bones. That is right. For everybody that's on the phone, I want to talk to you. Do not hang up, please. I just want to say that we will come to you in a second. I promise you. Or my name's not Bobby Bones.
4: Bobby Bones.
3: Thank you. All right, we're going to bring on college football editor-in-chief for The Athletic and co-host of The Audible, Stuart Mandel. And college football's back. Yeah. And this is my favorite. When he posts an article, I am on it. I'm a subscriber. I get the little thing on my phone that goes, your $6.99 has now been charged. And part of that reason, Stuart, is because of you. Thank you for coming on.
6: Thank you for having me. I can probably get you a better deal than that.
3: Now, right. That's how we, 10% off, though, that's 60 cents.
4: Friends of the program.
3: Okay, let's talk first of all about the Big Ten and the SEC taking a stand as far as pro players in college. Where does this end up shaking out?
6: Yeah, it's an interesting window into what college football might look like going forward. If the NCAA can't enforce any of its rules, even one that seems so common sense as this, you know, judge after judge after court striking them down, maybe we see conferences take it into their own hands. Without getting too into the weeds on legal things, there is a wide opinion that a conference can make more stringent rules, because it's not like, okay, if these guys that were going to play for LSU can't play in the SEC, they do have other options, right? Which is a lot different than the NCAA saying you can't play anywhere.
3: So do we think this is all going back to court again for the 100th time?
6: Mm-hmm. Well, it's hard to keep track of all the different court cases out there. But I think the thing that football has going forward, if they want to keep these NFL players off the field, is the season's about to start. And in fact, the teams that are playing this weekend have to lock in their rosters by Friday. LSU's playing next weekend, so they'd have to lock in theirs by next Friday. And as long as there's motions and appeals and all, like, the clock might just run out.
3: Because it is the SEC and the Big Ten that we're seeing right now really draw a line in the sand, is there a chance that a MAC school or a Sun Belt school could go, hey, all you pro guys, you can come play with us?
6: Yeah, possibly. Right now, that injunction in Louisiana that allowed those guys to be eligible is still in effect. And those guys could, as of now, play college football. Just can't play it right now in the SEC, Big Ten, and actually the Big 12 put in a similar rule. In fact, the Big 12 extends to all sports, not just football or basketball. So you had the Big Ten go first, and theirs is specific to the NFL. And then the SEC said NFL, NBA, WNBA, and the Big 12 said, we'll top that and say any sport. You can't come back if you've signed a contract.
3: So what if you have, and we can Chris Winky this, what if you've played baseball and you want to come and play football?
6: That, I believe, is still an NCAA rule that you're allowed to do that. So I don't think there's any reason why the conferences would be against that. You know, I think of Russell Wilson back in the day, played like 3 years of minor league baseball while also playing college football. And I don't think that's changed. So the concern is a football player who went to the NFL, went through camp, played in preseason games, and by the way, has had access, that means, for all these months to, you know, best of the best coaching and training, coming back and playing against 18-year-olds.
3: My theory earlier was we need absolute chaos for there to be real change. We flirted with change. None has actually happened. We've got close to litigation. We saw Saban testifying. But it's like, let all the pros play. Let everybody go crazy. And then we will finally actually get what we want as change, because it's going to get so bad. Poke a hole in my theory, please.
6: I mean, first of all, we've already had, right, like pure chaos. We had at one point this summer a guy was going to play for Texas Tech after being caught gambling on his own team. So, I you know, if the case to Congress is help, we're screwed, right, I think we're there. The challenge that the conferences and the NCAA have had is that these bills keep getting close to getting up for vote. And then because politics is politics, somebody will get in the way and say, well, I'm not voting for this unless you take care of my state or do this pet thing. And that's why I've always thought it's very unrealistic to think Congress is going to save you. I think at some point they're going to have to acknowledge that, hey, we have to negotiate these things with the players, right? We have to have some form of collective bargaining, but colleges have been avoiding that like the plague to this point, hoping Congress will just step in and say, no, you have the right to make your own rules and you don't have to do that.
3: Another wild theory that I'd love to share with you if you had to poke a hole in is that I say it's not so much NIL money anymore or facilities or even coaches to actually win. You need a great local judge to allow you to win. Your thoughts?
6: Yeah, I think there's some truth to that. You know, we have seen that in isolation. I mean, Trinidad Chambliss could win the Heisman, right? Ole Miss, right? He could be the best quarterback in the country this year. And he wasn't supposed to be eligible. You know, he found a judge that was very sympathetic in Mississippi to this medical issue he had in Division II 4 years ago. And so, you know, some of these things are involving kind of peripheral guys. That's involving one of the best players in the country. So, yes, I think, I mean, I joke that, you know, the next frontier is going to be you don't like a call in the game. You know, you think the refs had it out for you. Take that to court.
3: I was reading your latest article where you were talking about the Big Ten and the SEC basically saying if the NCAA can't control eligibility, we'll just do it ourselves. But do you think this at all leans to what has often been speculated? We'll do it ourselves means we'll just go and start our own super conference type situation.
6: Yeah, there's certainly that notion out there. I mean, the SEC has really been the one talking the most publicly about trying to just do self-governance. I think that a lot of people think that's kind of unrealistic, but they have insisted to this point, no talk of a breakaway. I think some of that's going to be played out on the field. You know, the reality is, and people don't want to necessarily hear this, that the SEC and Big Ten schools are playing in a different tier financially, competitively so far in the college football playoff than most of the ACC and Big 12. Miami obviously showed they can break through that. And so if that continues like the playoff might get bigger, probably will get bigger and just continues to be dominated by these two conferences, at some point, do they say, yeah, we don't really need the other conferences. We can just have our own national championship.
3: What is your expectation for Bill Belichick this season?
6: Oof, not good. Not good. I mean, it's been a nonstop soap opera there, obviously. His son, the defensive coordinator, is on medical leave right now. The GM, Mike Lombardi, is being investigated. They took an interesting approach to roster building, which was in this age of teams getting older and bringing in very experienced portal guys. They went young. And so they're going to trot out there on Saturday with the second least experienced roster in the country, which doesn't seem ideal. And they're also playing a tougher schedule than last year. You know, they went 4-8 against a relatively manageable ACC schedule. They're going to have to play Miami and Notre Dame this year and a couple other pretty notable teams. So I don't see it being better than 4-8, but, you know, I'm always happy to be proven wrong.
3: There are a couple things I think about that set new precedents. And the first time a guy ran a 4-minute mile after forever, then everybody ran one. When Adrian Peterson tears his ACL and comes back basically a day later, and everyone now felt like they could get healthier and go quicker. Indiana, Cignetti comes in, is really great year one, wins a national title year two, and now I think everybody's comparing whomever they're hiring to, is this a next Cignetti? Do you think this is now going to be the culture of hiring new coaches, and that's the comparison?
6: I think he's a unicorn. I mean, we may be looking at one of the all-time great coaches, and there aren't a lot of those floating out there. I do think what they showed, though, is the wisdom of hiring guys who have won consistently at stop after stop. And it doesn't matter that that was, you know, D3, D2, whatever it may be. UCLA just made a very similar hire in Bob Chesney, who actually followed Kurt Cignetti at James Madison and took them to the playoff. But he, before that, had won at D3 and D2 and FCS. And for me personally, that's more impressive to, or more indicative of a guy's ability to lead a program at the highest level than hot defensive coordinator X, or guy who became a Group of Five coach, had a couple good years, and is already moving up to a power conference school.
3: Indiana's ranked 6 in the first AP poll of this year. At 6, is that something Cignetti can look at and go, look at the disrespect?
6: Probably. I mean, he's, as I learned doing a big story on him this spring, like, that's his thing. He will find any sort of snub to go out there and try to kick the team's ass. And yeah, I mean, look, 6th is a lot better than Indiana's ever been in the preseason before, but he has a right to say we finished the season number one and perfect. And they're saying, yeah, we can't do that again. They're behind two teams in the Big Ten in Ohio State and Oregon that they beat last year, Oregon twice. So yeah, I would think he'll use that as motivation.
3: We have Stuart Mandel on with us talking college football. I just like to throw a team at you, and you tell me their ceiling and then even a terrible floor. Like, what's the lowest that could happen with a team like Ohio State? I'm assuming the ceiling for them is going to be national championship.
6: Yes, and they have won double-digit games every year since 2012. But if ever they were going to go 9-3, it might be this year when they're playing at Texas, at USC, at Indiana, Oregon at home. It's a tougher schedule than Ohio State usually plays. So can't see it being worse than that. And probably they will continue the streak of 10, 11, 12 win seasons. But if you're asking like worst case scenario, yeah, 9-3, which by the way, might still get them in the playoff.
3: I do want to go to Oregon next, because I think Dan Lanning has got the reputation of, man, just hasn't won the big one. But man, his big ones are always like in the Final Four or Ohio State. Like, they've been the really, really big ones. Oregon, are they set up to win it this year?
6: Yeah, I think that's an unfair reputation. I think it's because, you know, the last two playoffs, they got blown out by Ohio State and then by Indiana, but they've won a lot of big games there. I think they're set up to possibly win the national championship finally. My concern with them isn't the talent. They definitely have it. It's losing both coordinators from last season in Tosh Lupoy, who's now at Cal, and Will Stein, who's now at Kentucky. Can Dan Lanning plug in the next guys and just keep doing what they've been doing is the big question there.
3: The only other team I want to ask about is Notre Dame, because they are stacked. They have a great roster. However, they're playing 8 high school teams. So how many games can they lose in order to not make the playoff?
6: Well, I think that depends on who they beat. And also, by the way, rule change this year in the playoff. If they finish in the top 12, they're in. And so that means they would have been in last year, even when they got snubbed.
3: One other team, and I only want you to say something bad about them, okay? Because I hate them so much. So tell me, I don't want the best case. I want the worst thing you could possibly say about Texas. Like, tell me something that's going to be really bad about the Longhorns.
6: Okay, well, there's already been some bad signs. Their All-American left tackle hurt his knee. He'll be back at some point, but he'll be out probably for that Ohio State game. Their linebacker, who wasn't necessarily going to start, but has definitely played a lot, got kicked off the team. And then there's rumblings. Arch hasn't looked great in the preseason. So it's not, I would say, you know, it's hard to get real information out of preseason camps now, but they're one of the only teams that I've heard kind of, everybody else is like, we've got the best team ever. We're bigger, stronger, faster than ever. And that's the only one where I've heard some like whisperings that, hey, we might have some problems.
3: And I guess the final question is, of all the colors of all these teams, why is burnt orange the worst and make you also want to vomit?
6: All right. I guess I don't know the background here. Your school is
3: Arkansas, and it was the first picture they showed on this. They showed Arch Manning throwing through Arkansas.
6: Yeah,
3: it's stupid.
6: Well, I don't predict many good things for Arkansas this year.
3: Hey, Stuart, I didn't ask. Hey, Stuart. Now, one part of me said, please comment on Arkansas. Oh,
6: their worst case scenario is a lot lower than Texas.
3: Yeah.
6: All right. Well, not to really, you know, probably never get invited on here again. I like burnt orange. I think Texas and UCLA have the best uniforms in college football.
3: Oh, you do. Okay. Who do you think has the best helmet?
2: Ooh.
6: Gosh, I mean, it's got to be either Notre Dame or Michigan, and I don't know exactly how to break that tie.
3: Man, I got to go with Michigan too, I think, and I'm not a Michigan fan at all, but I don't think we can count like history, because Notre Dame is only cool because Newt Rockne. I mean, Notre Dame is only cool because it's been around for 100 years, right? Or am I crazy? Or is that
6: I think for me, it's that the way the gold just like gold shines. Yeah. So if you've ever been at a Notre Dame game, like it's like you're being blinded by the sun from 300 feet up in the air. I think I'm going to go with you. I'm going to go with Michigan. You know, those are probably, I mean, if nothing else, those are probably the most recognizable helmets. Like we could go to Japan and be like, do you know whose helmet this is? Oh, yeah, it's Michigan.
3: Who do you think, Chris? I'm trying to pull another one out.
2: I'm inclined to say Notre Dame.
3: Also, there's nothing to it.
2: It's gold. That's the idea.
3: It's like picking your favorite ice cream vanilla.
2: By the way, I don't mind Penn State.
3: So you just like history.
6: Yeah. Penn State's is definitely unique. Alabama's is unique with just the little number. But yeah, I think Michigan.
3: TJ?
5: I'm a Penn State guy. I also love Pitt's uniforms.
3: What is happening?
6: Yeah, Pitt's good colors.
3: So much bias. One final thing here. Are we going to see any sort of rules on NIL anytime soon and what we can spend, how we can spend it, like more clarity on who's spending what?
6: Absolutely not. It's all... But there was supposed to be rules, right? The House settlement was supposed to be the big solution. Everybody gets the same amount of revenue share. Everything else has to go through a clearinghouse. And all that did was like set a new floor. You know, now the starting point is 20 million. You know, 2 years ago, Ohio State's $20 million roster was the big talk. And now, like, if they had 20 million, they would be in real rough shape. The top end rosters are closer to 50 million at this point. So, short of some miracle Congress intervention, I would think you're going to have at least another year of those costs going up.
3: You guys follow him, SL Mandel. Also, read his articles. I'm a massive fan. Stuart, thank you so much for being on, and I hope you have a great day.
6: Yeah, thanks for having me.
5: All right, Stuart.
3: Texas Longhorns helmet.
2: I also don't mind Florida State, USC. Those are just iconic.
5: Also, though, I got to say, my Oregon Ducks, they definitely...
3: Okay, I feel like iconic shouldn't count.
5: Those uniforms are amazing.
3: Because a reputation is affecting what you think is...
2: It also just looks cool. No?
3: Only because it's iconic.
2: Really?
5: Yeah, but it got to be iconic.
3: Like, with no bias whatsoever, I'm going to pick Arkansas Razorbacks as the best uniform.
5: No bias whatsoever? That sounds extremely biased to me.
3: It's completely biased.
2: I like the Q's. All orange. It's sick.
5: When the Q's is in the house.
3: You know what?
2: Pumpkin heads, baby.
3: That is cool. And different. That orange is so different.
2: Yeah.
3: I don't know how I would say this. I just named something after myself at the University of Arkansas.
2: Yeah, you did.
3: Wait. What do you mean? Yeah, I did.
2: No, I'm like pumping you up. Like, yeah, you did.
3: Oh, yeah, I did. Yeah. So my brother-in-law is the head softball coach at Tulsa, right? And right. So I bought the outfield because you can just buy anything and put your name on it now. So to help him in recruiting and building facilities, he just took the job. I bought left field and put my name on the left field wall. Right. And it's called the Boneyard if they hit a home run.
5: Of course it is.
3: And then I donate to the children's hospital in Tulsa, right? Every home run that's hit. And that's cool. And so my school, Arkansas, hits him and goes, hey, you're spending money with them. What's up? And so I don't like our athletic director at Arkansas. I think he's garbage can. However, I don't know the coach yet. He's brand new. We've texted a couple times, but I'm always going to be a Razorback fan. No doubt. It's in my blood. I got a tattoo. And so breaking news, the Bobby Bones x-ray room in the football stadium. That's right. It's going to be.
2: Wow. Oh, all right.
3: So when they go in to get their bones checked. See, do you see it now?
5: It makes sense.
3: You see it? They were like, give us some money. What do you want to name?
2: Rick Dalton, Jeff. Right there.
3: Do it. I don't know.
5: You never saw Once Upon a Time
2: in Hollywood?
7: Leonardo DiCaprio.
3: Oh, the point. Oh, yeah.
2: Pointing.
3: I didn't know his name, but I know.
2: Yeah, Rick Dalton.
3: You called it GIF. Interesting.
2: GIF, GIF, me?
3: No, you're right. That's how you're supposed to say it.
2: I get told I'm wrong all the time.
5: There it is.
3: yeah, that I'm familiar with, like that meme. Yeah. I did not know that was his name. Do you like that movie?
2: Love that movie.
3: You know a movie I watched that was so good? And I hate horror movies.
2: Ooh, Obsession?
3: I gave it a no rating.
2: I don't do any horror, no. So I haven't even seen it. I just know it's like a cult thing.
3: I don't do horror either, and I watched it, And I could respect it because it was written wonderfully. But when I reviewed it, because I'll review movies, I gave it a no.
5: A no.
3: It wasn't for me.
5: A no.
3: But it was excellent if you're into horror movies. Have you seen The Menu?
5: The Menu?
3: Yeah, where they go to this restaurant and they're on this island and this super famous chef.
5: No.
3: Oh, man, it knocked the old socks off and only had one on. And it was amazing. I don't know what review it gets. I hate horror movies, but I watched The Menu. It was excellent. A plus. 5 stars.
5: Ralph Fiennes.
3: Oh, yeah. Oh, Ralph Fiennes is the chef.
5: Anya Taylor-Joy, John Leguizamo.
3: I watched the one with
2: a lot of good peeps in this movie.
3: The Demi Moore one where she's, you guys seen that one? Where she goes back and has to like inject herself to be prettier.
2: Whoa.
3: No? That one won a bunch of awards?
5: Nope. Yeah, she got nominated, The Substance. She got nominated for an Oscar.
3: The Substance, that one was crazy. That was all. That's my movie. I watch like one movie a year.
5: Why? Oh, you got a lot going on.
2: He's too busy.
3: No.
2: He has so many jobs. He has a new baby. Yeah, baby.
3: That's why I left Rich's Best Dad Ever up.
5: Yeah.
3: Because today I will be holding that title as Best Dad Ever. You know who we have coming up next hour?
5: Who's that?
3: Nick Jonas.
2: Yes.
5: Oh, hey.
2: Big fan.
3: I'm a sucker for you. No. Yeah. You guys don't know that one, do you?
2: I do.
5: Yeah.
3: Oh, you do?
2: At the Waffle House, baby.
3: All right. Good deal. All right, I'm Bobby Bones. We're going to get to these calls. I promise. That's next.
5: We love callers.
3: Back in a second.
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0: 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I'm Bobby Bones. Glad everybody's here. I do want to go over and talk to Dennis in South Carolina. We were talking about teams that people expect to be bad that might be better than what people expect. Dennis, what do you have?
1: Oh, Dennis.
2: Jay, you want to put Dennis on the horn here? Or?
0: Dennis decided.
2: Jay's first day back in a while.
0: There he is.
2: Hey, Dennis, start over.
3: All right. Hey there.
1: What's up, Dennis?
0: Hello. Yes, sir. What do you got? Tell me your team. It's Bobby, Dennis. Tell me your team you think will be better.
3: I think Miami's going to be better.
0: Please tell me why.
3: The reason why, you know, they won 7 games last year with the 3 Musketeers at quarterback. Okay. I think, and the over-under this year, I believe, is 4.5. And I think they got a better offensive line. I think they're going to be probably a top 8 rushing attack, providing they don't have to come from behind, you know, 30 friggin' points every game. But, you know, Achane, when they interviewed him a couple of months ago, he says he's sick and tired of hearing people that they're rebuilding for this year. So, you know, I'm going to give them a shot, and I'm going to tell you they'll probably be in first place after the first week.
0: Okay.
3: And I'll tell you, yeah, because I think Buffalo is going to lose at Houston, and I think New England is going to lose at Seattle. And not to mention that the Super Bowl loser doesn't even make the playoffs the following year.
0: I hope for the NFL's sake the Dolphins are good. I would like to see the Dolphins be good. I don't have any feeling at all about the Dolphins. I think, to me, the Dolphins always seem like a team, regardless of when they've been pretty good to terrible, if they play anything below 60 degrees, it just doesn't make sense to them. It's like they're on a whole new planet. But I hope for your sake that they're better. I don't hate the Dolphins. They intentionally tore it down. Tua and Tyreek and Jalen Waddle, obviously all gone. Mike McDaniel's gone. Malik Willis is the quarterback.
3: I understand Waddle and stuff. Waddle had one 100-yard game last year on the team. He got 666 yards for the whole season, and everybody's saying, oh, my God, we lost such a fabulous player. I can't believe it. You know, and Tyreek Hill is a non-issue last year anyway. So I think people better watch out, because if they got a good running game and keep the ball away, I think they have a chance.
0: Well, Dennis, I appreciate the call. Thank you so much. I was looking at Pro Football Focus, and where do you think they rank Miami's receivers? I don't know. Pick a number.
2: 32.
0: If you guess last, you are correct. And they just have roster holes everywhere.
2: Yeah. Mm-hmm.
0: Offensive line, secondary, pass rush, obviously receiver. They want to lose, right? Am I crazy to think they want to lose?
1: Well, this quarterback.
2: You know, it's a rebuild. You know, that I don't think they're expecting, you know, the moon this season.
0: It's also one of the
2: top. Be competitive, play hard.
0: One of the top 5 hardest schedules in the NFL.
2: Yeah.
0: On top of that, so I like that. Hey, I like old Dennis there from South Carolina. It's going to be tough for Miami for sure.
2: I just like pointing out the false narrative that the Super Bowl loser never makes the playoffs the following year, because the last time the Patriots lost the Super Bowl in the 2017 season, TJ, what'd they do in the 2018 season?
1: I hopefully not won this.
2: Won the Super Bowl.
0: So that's one, though. That's one.
2: But it's this specific team doing it.
0: Yeah, I hear you.
2: You know what I mean?
0: It's going to be rough for you guys, though, this year.
2: I will take all bets.
0: But the bet isn't that you're going to be bad or even have a bad record.
2: I got people telling me that.

0: They're going to go 8-9. Like, in what world are the Patriots under 500? That means Drake May's injured. Like, it goes catastrophically bad.
1: The only reason I would say such a thing, not 8-9, but I could see 9-8 as a floor. You know this. Like, last year they had the greatest schedule ever because they were so bad the year before. The problem with going to the Super Bowl is you now have to play the hardest schedule. And so now their schedule, we're starting with Seattle. We got Buffalo. I mean, there's the Bears. The Bears are going to be good.
0: Our Bears.
1: Green Bay's good. Detroit. The Chargers. Buffalo. Minnesota. Okay. I don't know. Kansas City. I just feel like 9-10 games, you should be happy. Do you feel like you should be happy with 9-10 games winning?
0: If we win 10 games, if the Patriots win 10 games, I will not be happy.
1: Really?
0: Yeah.
1: Okay.
0: 14-3 last year and made the Super Bowl.
1: A lot of things fell just right.
2: Just right.
1: Just right.
2: Perfect.
0: The guy also performed. They also played well. They also, yeah, they overachieved with lesser than position groups across the board. And all of those have improved.
1: I agree. And you do have a threat at wide receiver now, like a real one.
0: A real one.
1: And that's exciting.
0: And a real number two. Yeah, it's exciting.
1: Biggest villains in the NFL going into this season. Here's my list at number...
2: Oh, we have a deduction.
0: Slow down.
3: 1, 2, 3, 4, 5.
4: Bobby Bones!
5: Top five.
1: Let's go.
2: You bring production value,
1: Let's
2: buddy.
1: Let's go. Don't rush it.
0: For those
1: don't rush, baby.
0: You guys got a real picture of me and my shirt off. How'd you get that?
1: Hey.
0: It was an actual picture of me shirtless.
1: You talked to your wife.
0: Yeah. Wow, look how ripped I am. Yeah, look at that.
2: Jacked, bro.
0: At number five, I have Nick Sirianni.
1: Oh, interesting.
0: Now, you may ask, I just think he loves being a heel. That's straight up. It's nothing that he's even done recently. Like, Sirianni is one of those guys who is perfect at the... He is the Ric Flair of the NFL. Embraces it, loves it. He is who he is. I'm a Sirianni as a heel, and I like him because of that. Nick Sirianni at number five.
1: Sirianni truther.
0: At number four, you ever met Sirianni?
1: Yeah, we had him at the combine this year.
2: Was he?
0: Bro's bro.
1: Yeah, he was there with Big Dom, my new best friend.
2: Oh, right. That's right. I don't like those people, Bobby. I'm going to be honest.
1: I wasn't listening much to that conversation because I was thoroughly enthralled talking to Big Dom for a half hour.
2: And I was thoroughly aggravated watching Brockman talk to Big Dom.
1: You were.
0: Because you're a Cowboys fan?
2: Oh, and yeah.
0: And, got it.
1: Yeah. He hates the birds.
0: I
1: just
0: want to make sure we got the intention out there. Number four, Jerry Jones.
1: Oh.
0: Hold your Cowboys.
2: Wait a second. What?
0: Yeah, yeah. He's my number four on my villain list.
2: How dare you?
0: Yeah, listen.
2: He's a Razorback.
0: Quack. Yeah. He is the NFL's most permanent heel. So if Sirianni is the heel of the last 5 years, Jerry Jones is the most permanent heel. That being said, I like Jerry Jones. Jerry Jones took me up in his chopper. Showed me around.
1: Oh.
2: And yet you have the audacity.
0: I don't think it's bad to be a heel. I think
2: that's a good point.
0: I think heels are needed.
1: Agree.
0: I think some of my other heels are people I actually like.
2: I mean, look, Roddy Piper was a heel. He was great. So, good point.
0: Fantastic.
2: I'm going to shut up now.
0: Number four, Jerry. I think people hate Jerry Jones because the Cowboys, they spend a lot of money. They have a lot of flash. They don't really win, although I think this year, I'm not a Cowboys fan, but I think this could be the year.
2: Oh.
0: I don't say that because I'm not a Cowboys fan, but I think this could be the year.
2: From your lips to
1: TJ, they hate us because they ain't us, baby.
2: That's what I'm saying.
0: And number three, Travis Kelce.
1: Really?
2: Right.
1: Interesting. Well,
0: exactly. I would be curious to know why you think I have Travis Kelce at number three of my NFL heels.
1: Yeah, Bobby, explain yourself.
2: I think I know.
0: Go ahead.
2: Well, no, maybe not. Never mind.
0: He's too famous.
2: Too famous.
1: Too famous.
0: Yeah, you can't outgrow everyone. You're too good for everybody, and I don't think he is. But I think the perception is now that he's Taylor Swift's husband,
1: doesn't need the NFL anymore.
0: He's hosting game shows. He doesn't need
2: that. He was doing this before that. Though,
0: not really.
2: Bobby
0: not the
2: Bones.
0: Same.
2: Yes, he hosted Saturday Night Live. He was not a married man.
0: Okay.
2: He hosted the game show. He was not a married.
0: He was with Taylor though. And
2: he had his own reality show.
0: Yeah, when he was at Cincinnati.
2: No, when he was with the Chiefs.
0: Oh, are you talking about the one where he was dating?
2: Yes. Catching
0: like
2: Kelce.
0: 12. I just assumed he was at Cincinnati. I think Travis Kelce, it's Chiefs fatigue plus celebrity fatigue plus commercials plus Taylor Swift. He's everywhere. It's overexposure. And I think that makes you a villain. I don't think he's a bad guy. I actually think he'd be pretty fun to hang around with. But I think to most people that aren't Chiefs fans or Taylor Swift fans, he's a villain.
2: Okay,
0: he's the number three villain.
2: I wouldn't argue that.
0: Thank you.
1: Number two.
4: It's a great list.
1: Patrick Mahomes.
4: No.
2: I mean, you could have done a 2-for-1 right here, Bobby Bones.
1: I love Patrick Mahomes. I'd like to say it again before I tell you why he's a villain. I don't think being a villain is a bad guy. I love Patrick Mahomes, but this is the you're too good for too long villain role.
2: Yeah, you know what happens then.
1: Yeah.
2: People start to hate you.
1: You live... What is it? You're a hero.
5: Yeah, you die the hero, or you live long enough to see yourself Batman become the villain.
1: Yeah, whatever that was.
5: Dark Knight.
1: Yeah. So it's basically what happened to Brady. And yeah. God forbid they win another championship, it's going to be unlike anything you've ever seen.
4: That's true.
1: Mahomes himself is not particularly villainous. He's a likable guy.
2: Yeah.
1: But people just get tired of Kansas City winning.
2: People don't like winners, Bobby. That's the weird thing.
1: Exactly. When I walked in today, you guys were like, oh, you're here. We don't like you.
2: And I almost called off today because you're here. Because Bobby Bones is winning too much, man.
4: Number one, Andy Reid.
5: I really think Mahomes getting hurt last year, I think, kind of helps the brand a little bit.
1: I could agree with that.
5: Because now he's sort of an underdog.
1: Which was why he wasn't number one.
2: Yeah. Oh, and number one.
1: Number one is the all-time of the past decade. And it's not even that he's that good anymore. He'll probably be okay, but he's the most polarizing player.
2: Oh, I think I know who this is.
4: Aaron Rodgers, baby.
1: Aaron Rodgers, the most polarizing player. He's outspoken about everything.
5: Is that what you had, TJ?
2: No, but you got to let Bobby.
5: I thought we were all saying it at the same time.
1: Yeah, I mean, people will tune in to watch Aaron Rodgers, I think, just hoping he fails, and that's rare.
5: Sure.
1: That's rare. Sometimes we just don't like people we watch, but I think people will hope Aaron Rodgers fails. I don't hope Aaron Rodgers fails. Instead of rooting against somebody that is polarizing that maybe I think I would never hang out with or have dinner with, I root for someone who is 42. Like, I just root for I like the old version more than I do like the jerk version.
2: Right, right.
1: I root for old.
2: Because we're old now.
1: You start to see other people. Wasn't it a crazy part of life whenever the athletes started to be young, like younger than
4: you? Yeah.
1: Like, just in general, you start to be 32, 38.
2: Also, Bobby, I feel like sports when we're kids kind of gives us this weird relationship with age, right? Because, you know, back in the days, a quarterback would hit 30, and you'd hear, oh, it's over for them. And then you realize, wait a minute, 30 years old? And they were considered old? No, man, that's still not even the prime of your life. So I feel like sports does give us this weird relationship.
1: That's why I thank God for LeBron. He is 53 and going as still hard going as ever.
2: Man.
1: Do you guys root for LeBron?
2: I do now.
1: The same reason I said Aaron Rodgers?
5: No, he's a Sixer fan.
1: No, he can't have all these flags.
5: He does. He's a Sixer fan.
1: The trick that they do where they pull all of the handkerchiefs out of the
5: sleeves. Yes.
1: That's what he's doing with jerseys.
5: Look at all the banners.
2: I'm like Gene the Dancing Machine.
1: You've been a Sixer fan for a long time?
2: My whole life. I'm from Pennsylvania. I know my rooting interests are all over the place because I'm not someone who subscribes to the fact that, you know, just because you're born here, you got to root for everyone here.
1: Okay, so I can appreciate that.
2: You know, but yeah, Dr. J, as you can see behind me, I have two sports idols. Loved a lot of athletes, but two people I idolize, Muhammad Ali and Dr. J. So therefore, been a Sixer fan forever. And now I am totally on board the LeBron James train.
1: If an angel showed up to you tonight and said, oh, TJ, you have to pick one team forever and only one team, and it's only one team, and so don't do the thing where you do other teams, what would it be?
2: Well, can I ask the angel?
1: I don't take questions.
2: A sport?
1: No, that's not a press conference, TJ.
2: It can be any team, any sport?
1: One team, any sport.
5: I'll answer for you, TJ.
2: Go ahead.
5: It's the Dallas Cowboys.
1: Okay.
2: Yeah.
4: Is that a leprechaun?
1: Oh, but now.
5: Yeah, is this one a leprechaun
1: more
5: angel?
1: You get one more.
2: I'd like one more, yeah.
5: We in Ireland?
1: Yeah, well, you're right. It's kind of a leprechaun, huh?
5: Yeah, a little bit of
1: leprechaun vibes there.
2: I was rolling with it, though.
1: Definitely angel leprechaun vibes. It kind of got off track there.
5: I think you can do better.
2: Let him do his thing.
1: Oh, hey, thanks. What do you got? One more.
2: Oh, one more?
1: Yeah.
2: Oh. The Cowboys and I'd have to say the Sixers.
1: Okay. What about, okay, it doesn't matter. I'm not asking.
2: You keep giving me teams. This is
1: working
2: right into what I'd like to do.
1: I don't want
2: to
1: ask it anymore.
2: Okay. For a fifth team, who would you pick? Well,
1: if you guys want to add to our list of teams that everybody thinks is going to suck, but you think they might actually be pretty good, call us 844-204-RICH. We would love to have your calls.
4: Let's get it.
1: Also, if you want to add a villain, like, we'll do that. 844-204-RICH. All right, we'll be back. Thank you. Man, this is good. These colors are good.
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0: America.
1: All right, you guys, hit us up, 844-204-RICH. I'm Bobby Bones. You can watch us on Disney Plus and the ESPN app. We have calls. And so teams that, yeah, pretty much everybody says they're going to suck. However, you don't think so. I want to go to James in New Jersey.
2: James.
1: James.
3: What's up, fella?
4: Yeah, I'm here.
1: What's up, buddy? Tell me who you think is going to be better.
4: My boys in New Orleans, the Saints.
1: Why do you think so?
4: I mean, coming off what we did at the end of last season, putting in show, he showed out. Shuck, we call him show. But putting in show, he showed out. We improved that receiver. We improved that running back. We still got a decent secondary. We very much improved with all our receiving core. Like, our conference is always up for grabs.
1: Yeah, and I said that
4: Tampa
1: earlier,
4: Bay
1: too.
4: Tampa Bay doesn't look impressive.
1: Yeah, they're playing in the NFC South. I think our team of guys here could finish second or third just from the guys in the room. Yeah, and Chuck may be good. What, 5-4 as a starter, as a rookie, but you're talking about a guy who played for the Saints, and 5-4 playing for the Saints as a rookie.
2: Win.
1: That's, yes.
2: Yeah.
1: That's a win.
2: Yeah.
1: And you're right. He has weapons. I mean, Olave, Jordan Tyson. I mean, they drafted him top 10.
2: Yeah, but he's a little injured right now.
1: Yeah, but he will not be injured forever.
2: Well,
1: he might be in here forever.
2: Well, I mean, he gets hurt a lot.
1: Fair enough.
4: Okay. Brown from LSU will be the difference maker.
2: Ooh,
1: I agree. It's also, I also want to say Kellen Moore being back year two.
2: Yeah,
1: I like that.
2: Yep.
1: So I agreed with you. I don't know if you heard me say that earlier. That was my pick, James. But you're in New Jersey.
4: No, I didn't. I'm sorry.
1: No, it's all right. Who cares what I say? You're in New Jersey as a Saints fan. How'd that happen?
4: Well, when I was younger, first of all, in New Jersey, I live in southern New Jersey, which is either you're an Eagles fan or you pick who you want.
1: Fair enough. That's what I was like in Arkansas. Yeah.
4: We don't have our own team, so I always like the Saints.
1: Favorite
4: Saints? Legion of Doom. Since the Jesus Christ.
1: Since Jesus Christ.
4: Early 90s when we had the linebacker core. I can't even remember the nickname at this time.
1: I kind of like Since Jesus Christ.
2: Ricky Jackson?
1: Yeah.
4: Yes. Ricky Jackson.
1: Favorite Saint of all time?
2: Sam Mills, Ricky Jackson.
3: Yeah, they were nice.
1: You have one? Favorite Saint of all time?
4: Favorite what? I'm sorry?
1: Favorite Saint of all time?
4: It got to be Drew.
1: Yeah, that's
4: you gotta go with Drew.
3: Yeah, got him.
1: Yeah, that's, I should have.
4: It took us to the promised land.
1: You're right. You're absolutely right. That's a dumb question. Other than Drew Brees,
2: Deuce McAllister.
1: Oh, I'm gonna go Reggie Bush, just because.
4: Oh yeah.
1: I just wanted to watch
4: Reggie
1: him.
4: Was fun.
1: Reggie was fun. You, Chris?
2: Favorite Saint of all time, man. Just for the celebration alone, I love Jimmy Graham.
1: Oh, man, he was amazing, right? Like.
2: They had to ban dunking on the goalpost because of him.
4: When we traded Jimmy Graham, it broke my heart. Yeah. I'm not going to lie.
1: Well, I appreciate the call. Thank you so much for calling, James.
2: I did like Deuce McAllister, too. Thinking about some other villains, Bobby, what do you think about this one? How about the whole Rams team as an entity?
1: So can I give you an outsider perspective?
2: Yeah.
1: The Rams, they don't really have fans.
2: Wow.
1: So they're not annoying.
2: Interesting.
1: And so when a fan base isn't annoying, regardless of how good they are.
2: Okay, so fan base is influencing the villain.
1: It's hard for us to hate them. Now, if they continue to win, which again, they were really good. Then they had a couple little bad. And now they're loaded up. But
2: right.
1: People, they don't fight for them outwardly and passionately.
2: Okay.
1: So it's hard for us to hate them. I actually root for the Rams.
2: Fair.
1: Yeah. So how's that argument to that?
2: Hmm.
1: Fan bases are who we hate more than teams.
2: I think that's true. You're onto something there.
1: Okay. All right. What about Tom Brady? Or is he just like goofy divorced dad at this point? He's wearing leather pants now.
2: I'm trying to block it out of my mind.
1: You know, and I was going to ask you. You know, he did the thing for Gucci, right? He goes and he models. And I'm all about living your best life.
2: Don't hate that.
1: No. I live your best life. And to me, in my head, Tom Brady is the greatest of all time, the guy that focused on his work and made that his priority to be the greatest of all time. We didn't know a lot about him because you know why? There was not a lot to know except the guy played football and he won.
2: Right.
1: That was my relationship with Tom Brady. Now he's making out with Instagram influencers and he's wearing leather pants and it feels like two people. We got to separate the art from the artist.
2: Interesting.
1: We have to, or it's going to hurt his image. it can't hurt his image. Tom Brady, to me, is the football player. This guy now is like Thomas Brada or something. This is not Tom Brady to me.
0: Brada.
1: I can't have.
2: But he's got multiple personalities because he's also, you know, running the Raiders, and he's the broadcaster
1: on
2: Fox.
1: That's Tom Brady.
2: And he's the guy with the giant statue in New England.
1: That's Tom Brady. Thomas Brada. And the dude in the leather pants.
2: Giselle's ex-husband.
3: Is it Thomas Brada at the white parties and stuff?
1: Absolutely.
3: That's Thomas Brada.
1: Thomas Brada. Yeah. They have to be two or it tarnishes.
2: That's funny.
1: Yeah, right. It tarnishes the legacy of the great Tom Brady. He's so good looking, though. It's annoying. He's getting older and better looking.
3: Money will do that.
2: Yeah.
1: No, it's not just money.
2: Bobby, we're not ugly. We're just poor.
1: Hold on. I got money, and I ain't that pretty.
3: You ain't ugly? You're a handsome man, Bobby.
2: Bobby, we've seen your wife.
1: That is not because of my looks. It's because I'm funny.
2: Okay, great.
1: I got funny. And then I got a wife. Women love humor. That's true. A solid 6.5. Don't think I don't know that.
3: Bobby, in Arkansas, you're like a 9.
2: Yeah, you're like a 12.
1: Now, why are we insulting my state? I'm just saying. Out of nowhere. All we're doing is having a little chit-chat.
2: Woo, pig suey.
3: I'm just saying, I was watching wrestling yesterday, and they were in, I think, Scotland, and MJF came out, and he pointed to a girl. He was like, hey, she's perfect here in Scotland, but in the United States, she'd be a 4. And then that was rude. It was very rude.
2: That's pretty rude.
1: Very funny, though. Very funny. I'll just go with very funny.
2: It was rude. Do we think Shador is a villain?
1: No.
3: No, what? This Shador doesn't
1: he
3: do
1: didn't
3: anything.
1: Do anything.
2: He's very polarizing.
3: Yeah, but that's not because of him.
1: It isn't because of him. The media made us feel about Shador.
3: Yeah, if you listen to everything this kid says, man, it was like,
1: I agree.
3: How could you not love him?
1: In college, I could see him being a villain because it was watches and flash.
2: Right. Okay.
1: Now he's playing in Cleveland and he's just trying to make it.
3: Yeah.
2: How do we feel about Lamar Jackson?
1: I'm rooting for him.
3: Who does Lamar Jackson bother?
1: Yeah, I'm rooting for him, and his mom's his agent. Like, gotta love that.
3: People have issues with him because they feel like, you know, he hasn't won a Super Bowl or this, that, and the third. But in reality.
1: No, we're not mad at you. It does feel like we're mad at Chris. We shouldn't attack him like that. We should just say no.
3: We're sometimes mad at Chris. Sometimes.
1: Yeah, not for that one. No, I apologize.
3: LeBron would say Chris is more of a villain than any of the people that we've named to be.
1: Hey, that LeBron said, I was laughing out loud. Just so you know, I was at home.
2: It was funny.
1: I was laughing out loud. And I've been at the crosshairs to some crazy stuff. I couldn't get enough of it. And I was going to reach out and go, like, how's your mental health?
2: He talked about us like 3 days in a row.
1: Yeah, first repost.
2: It was wild.
3: He went to Fanatics and talked about it.
2: Yeah.
1: I misquoted it. It was joyful.
2: Misquoted me, but it's fine.
1: It was joyful. Okay.
2: Very funny.
1: You guys call us. We do have more calls. 844-204-RICH. I am Bobby Bones.
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0: 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College football insider for The Athletic, Stuart Mandel. 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
4: Oh, thank you.
3: Or the podcast at night. Sometimes I sleep with you guys.
4: Oh,
3: put one AirPod in and listen to as much as I can every night.
5: No, I'm going to tell you something, Bobby. Rich would take that as a diss.
6: He would.
5: He'd be like, oh, well, you'll fall asleep. Because I told an actor
4: yeah,
5: once
4: who did
5: that
4: you
5: I
4: tell? Yeah, who was that that you told?
5: From The Boys. Dennis Quaid's son.
6: Oh, yeah, Jack Quaid.
5: Jack Quaid. I said, you know, I start watching The Boys, Bobby, and I fall asleep watching it.
3: Oh, that's
5: watching
3: different. I'd be offended by
5: and Rich was...
3: yeah, I'd be offended by that one. Yeah, I'll be honest with you. Yeah. Yeah.
5: All right, well, so you and Rich are two peas in the pot.
3: Yeah. But
4: the
3: listen,
4: thing is, like, Rich like worked the 2 a.m. Sports Center forever. Like, thousands and thousands of males our age now fell asleep to Rich and Stu.
3: Or as I said, slept with them.
4: Yes. You said slept.
5: Yeah, you did.
3: Yeah, with
5: that.
3: You guys. I slept with you guys too.
5: I wouldn't put it like that personally.
3: Yeah. But listen, I have like 19 shows that I do, which by the way, I guess the one that I'll share, I do a show for the NFL called Lots to Say with Matt Castle. And I don't know, check it out if you want. But I listen to this podcast sometimes fully, but sometimes I fall asleep and I sleep with you guys.
5: Love Matt.
3: All right.
5: Appreciate that, man, because you are busy. You got a lot of stuff going on, dog.
3: Yeah, I got a baby too.
5: That the most important.
4: How old?
3: 5 months.
6: Yeah, buddy.
3: What's
6: her name? In it.
3: Her name's Billy.
5: Billy Bones.
3: My wife would kill you. That is not my real name. And my wife does not go by Caitlin Bones.
5: She should. It's great. It's a great name.
3: The baby's full name is Billy T.J. Jefferson.
5: Wait a second. I haven't heard it.
6: My wife would kill you.
3: Oh, she would kill you. If people call her Caitlin Bones, if we're somewhere and they're like, are you Caitlin Bones? She's nice about it, but she's like, no, my last name is Estel. And they're like, oh, aren't you Bobby? And she's like, you know what? His last name is Estel, too. It Bones is a stage name.
5: Why does she? She shouldn't break
3: She doesn't
5: illusion.
3: Hate it. She just is not a fictional character. I am.
4: Yeah, kayfabe, TJ. Come on now. What are we doing?
5: Like, you know. You think Roman Reigns is really Roman Reigns?
3: No, but she also wants me to come home and not be Bobby Bones.
5: I did. Is that possible? Are you able to turn the switch off?
3: She's put some balance in my life and the baby. I come home and I'm Bobby Estel.
5: Yeah.
3: Bobby Bones, like, doesn't really care. I don't even talk that much. Here I am. Anyway, enough.
4: Bobby, this happened to me when I became a father. Did you just immediately forget everything that happened previously in your life up to the point of their birth?
3: You know, it's weird because sometimes we'll go, we don't know what life was like before this.
4: Yeah.
3: Because we used to live carefree,
4: baby.
3: We would just go to another country.
4: Do whatever you want.
3: Or dinner.
4: Right. That's movie. Leave the house.
3: Yes.
4: Yeah.
5: Brockman used to take naps.
4: Oh, dude, I used to nap every day for multiple hours.
3: No way.
4: In my clothes.
5: And I would make like fun of
4: with life. With my jacket on. I would just go home and wherever I was, that's where I was sleeping for the next couple hours.
3: It's awesome. And now she like smiles at me and knows me and stuff.
4: Yeah.
3: But not as Bobby Bones. She's like, well, she doesn't talk, but if she did,
5: if she was talking already, I mean,
3: we do have people on that want to talk about teams that are going to be better than everybody thinks. And I do want to go over to, let's go to Andrew in Detroit, who is on.
5: Andrew,
3: I'm curious, who do you think will be better NFL wise than what people think?
7: I think the Tampa Bay Buccaneers will win the NFC South. And I believe they will be the team that's going to be the surprise that you would think Carolina. Some folks were saying the Saints But I think with contract year, I believe that especially if Vita Vea stays there for the year, I believe that the Tampa Bay Buccaneers will win their division and win a playoff game. Side note, I also believe that most universities are the reason why they don't become great. Too many universities like to live in the past, or we won the championship like this 30, 40 years ago. You have to move with the times. There's no reason why teams like Nebraska or Georgia Tech still be doing triple option when those type of teams have not won in almost 40 years. Like, you have to change with the times. You can keep tradition, but if you don't move with the times, then you won't be able to continue on. So I don't believe that. I believe in tradition, but I also believe in you have to move how things are moving.
4: I appreciate that. Thinking about the Bucs, Mike Evans is gone, which is weird because I had to remind myself he's a 49er.
8: Mm-hmm.
4: That's bizarre, right?
5: Yeah.
8: But doesn't it also, in a weird way, seem like, oh, yeah, he's always been a 49er?
5: No, not yet.
8: Really?
5: Maybe after he plays a few games. But, I mean,
4: why to you?
8: He does feel like the perfect 49er. I can agree. Like, he was always a 49er.
4: I can feel with how his style.
8: Maybe it's jersey color going from red to red. But
4: the weird thing about Baker last season, too, is first half of the year he played really well. Second half of the year, not so much. But he did have the injuries, and they did miss the playoffs. The contract situation is always interesting, especially when you have someone who is very outspoken like Baker. But, like, granularly, this is the fourth offensive coordinator in 4 years, I believe. And that's a lot of switching, right?
5: Yeah.
4: Again, I'd never played quarterback for an NFL team, but I'm told
8: it's hard.
4: Another coordinator, a new system.
5: I believe you could if you tried really hard, though, Bobby.
4: I do, too. I believe I can do anything.
5: Yeah.
4: I'm really excited to see Bane play, though. I think that
5: Bane.
4: Yeah.
5: You have to say his name like that.
4: I'm sorry. Okay. Bane Jr. that, to me, is going to be fun to see if that translates.
8: Yeah. I think Bane's going to win Defensive Rookie of the Year.
4: Okay.
5: It's a good chance.
8: He's going to win the trophy. The Rams should have taken him at 13. I'm going to say this till the season's over.
5: Well, the Rams, and a lot of people could have and should have.
8: I know, but specifically, he was there, and the Rams took a player who, in the best-case scenario for the season, is not going to play this year.
4: Hey, Stetson Bennett's been whipping that ball around. No,
8: right, and the guy you took may not even be the backup.
4: Yes, he's going to be the yes, correct. And that was my point. Like, Stetson Bennett's going to probably be the backup.
8: I would assume
5: more than likely.
4: Yeah, but I don't think I agree. I guess the logic was the Rams aren't going to be bad.
5: So
4: they're not going to have a chance to draft a quarterback anytime in the next couple to few years. So why not do it this last year? When they have the opportunity. That was the logic that I was told.
5: Well, because when Stafford decides he's done, Joe Burrow's just going to come and...
4: Bingo.
5: Go.
4: Hey, the crazy thing about Stafford is that he's a 99 on Madden. Again, we talk about old players that make us feel like we're still part in the mix. It's that Stafford. They were acting like last year his elbows didn't work. Like, you couldn't bend.
8: He was back. Yeah, he couldn't even bend over.
4: Yeah.
5: We needed people to walk on it.
4: And now he's a 99. He's awesome. I'm not saying he doesn't deserve it. But make up your mind. Is he old and decrepit or is he amazing? It's amazing.
8: Should he be a 99?
5: Yeah.
4: That's another debate.
5: He's MVP.
4: 92.
5: Dog.
4: You know, if it were me, 92.
5: That's 90, hater right
8: By the way, 94.
4: Okay.
8: He gets negative rushing yards every year.
4: Yeah, he's staying. We're not hating.
8: I'm literally pointing out.
4: And 99 is.
8: I like Matthew Stafford.
4: Yes.
5: Your wife loves Matthew Stafford.
8: It's still her voicemail.
5: Oh, I get it. You're right.
8: What? Too old. Yeah. if you call Sarah's phone, it says, you've reached the phone of Sarah and Matthew Stafford. Please leave a message.
4: I'd lower him, too, if I were you.
8: Just saying.
4: Yeah. I do want to go talk to Manny in El Paso.
5: Manny!
4: You're on, Manny.
9: Hello, gentlemen. Salutations from the desert of El Paso. Mr. Jones, it's an honor to speak to you, sir. So, I heard you say villains with NFL teams, but first of all, the Cowboys would be the team that are going to do better this year because they're flying underneath the radar. At this point of last year, how many Jerry Jones drops did we have? He's staying off the radar. We haven't gotten any drops from him lately. So that's my theory. But the reason for my call is, have you gentlemen seen that the NFL and Disney, Marvel, and Star Wars have teamed up to like sell shirts and stuff with characters associated with the teams? There were some that were easy comps. The Raiders got Darth Vader. The Cowboys got Woody. Brockman, I'm not sure if you're a Marvel fan, but you got a good one. You got Captain America.
8: Yeah, buddy. Yeah, we did.
9: I'm just wondering if you've seen this. And the the article I did see is on Sports Illustrated and Bleacher Report. So you want to take a look at that, guys? That's all I got. Love the show. Be safe. Be kind. Let's watch some sports, guys. Bye-bye.
10: Woo! All right, man.
11: That's the energy we want. Okay.
10: Man, he's great.
11: You know what's fun? NFL teams as Marvel characters, and I'm not sure that if this has already been done. This is the first I've heard of it. But if I were to do characters, I would go the Kansas City Chiefs are Thanos. And I think Thanos is the most misunderstood, most ill-interpreted villain of all time.
4: Oh, please explain.
10: These are all sold out, too, on the Disney store.
11: He's got to make a choice. Everybody dies or he has to kill half to save the other half? Like, what a terrible position to be in. What, that's the worst position to be in. Like, everybody dies, okay? We're just going to let it go, all die. Or I have to snap my fingers and kill half so the earth can live. Yeah, not a fun decision to make, but leaders don't have it easy. You got to, if you're going to be a leader, you've got to make tough decisions.
4: Dang it,
11: justice for Thanos.
10: This is a nice ad.
4: At least he did it at random, too. I never looked at it like that.
11: Yeah, it's because I'm a leader. I have to make tough decisions.
4: I get it.
11: Tomorrow, one of you must go.
4: Oh, no. Which one?
12: I won't be here tomorrow, so there's your answer.
10: I'm not going to be here either.
12: I made it easy for you.
10: By the way, half.
11: Hey, two-thirds of the population are gone.
5: Mr. Stark, I don't feel so well.
11: Dallas Cowboys, Iron Man.
5: Okay.
11: That's what I would put there.
10: Really?
5: Rich, technologically
11: famous,
5: advanced.
11: Rich, famous, flashy, yeah. Enormous ego. Come on. I give you one more. I got a call to take. Buffalo Bills or Spider-Man? Is that Marvel?
5: Yeah.
11: I get confused sometimes.
10: Yeah, I got you.
5: Friendly neighborhood.
11: Generally, everybody likes them.
10: Oh yeah, Lions too. You can say the Lions.
11: Detroit though has a little rough reputation. I agree with the Lions, but Detroit itself. Yeah.
10: You want them to be
11: complicated.
10: Frank Punisher?
11: I'm not there. I haven't made that.
10: Okay,
11: I'm making this up on the fly here.
10: Okay,
11: Buffalo Bills, I'm going to go Spider-Man because they're easy to root for. They constantly get knocked down, and they somehow they're optimistic even after all the every time they lose in the AFC Championship game or before. That's all I got.
10: Who's Hulk?
11: I guess I just come up with this off my head. I don't get again the Jets.
12: Okay.
11: They're green.
10: Green Goblin.
11: And sometimes they suck. It's the only movie I've ever walked out of was the Eric Bana Hulk version.
12: Oh, yeah, that was pretty bad.
11: I feel like
10: I like all those Hulks, by the way. I liked Bana. What's his face? Ed Norton. I liked all of them.
5: See, to me, Hulk is my ultimate favorite superhero, right? There's Hulk and then there's everybody else. When Thanos pieced up Hulk in that movie and just beat up Hulk to the point where he, you know, relocated to Williamsburg and became a hipster, that kind of took some of my love for those movies away, man, because I grew up thinking the Hulk was the biggest, the strongest, the roughest, the toughest, and then he got his butt just thoroughly kicked, and I didn't, like I said, as a Hulk fanatic, I didn't love any of the Hulk movies, and definitely didn't love what Thanos did to him.
11: Justice for Thanos, don't make me say it again.
10: I still haven't watched those movies yet.
11: I'm not even going to judge you, because I've never seen one, the Sopranos television show, and I've never seen The Goodfellas, The Godfather. There's all those. I've never seen any of those.
5: Whoa, we got to get...
11: We don't have to. I got a baby.
10: I just mean I haven't seen Endgame and all those ones.
11: Oh, but you've seen some of the...
10: Of course.
11: If I were going to do one as Detroit, since it was mentioned, I'd probably do Captain America.
10: Because of the...
11: Blue collar.
5: The blue collar.
10: Auto industry.
11: No.
10: I mean, backbone of America.
11: Like earnest. Like, I feel like people in Detroit are like for real. Okay. Like earnest people, like you kind of, if you meet them, you like them, you understand. Yeah. They may be a little rough, but they I don't know. I'd go Captain America. They're blue. Blue. Did you say blue?
5: I mean, I know we're playing in a few barbershops in Detroit right now. So what up, Jeff?
11: And he was frozen for decades. Think about this. Decades overlooked.
5: Decades.
11: And here they come back. This segment gets better and better.
5: Man, you are cooking right now.
11: Chris in Lexington, Kentucky is on. Chris, tell me the team that you think will be better than people think.
13: Bobby, great show. First time I've ever heard you stepping in for Rich. I'm a first-time caller, by the way.
11: Thank you.
13: Love the show. Before I give my answer, I want to give a shout-out to TJ, because TJ, I know you're a Yinzer, so am I. Born and raised in the Mon Valley, my friend, and actually going back. I go back every year to a Steeler game, so I'll be going back in November.
5: What high school did you go to?
13: From what I understand you're from, I believe the Altoona area, so I just want to give a shout-out to Pittsburgh.
5: What high school did you go to, Chris?
13: Ringgold,
5: okay. Got it.
13: Yes, sir.
5: What's
13: class
5: up?
13: Class of 1988, so... Boom. And I heard what you were saying earlier when you guys were talking about Rich and Sue put so many of us people in my age bracket to bed.
4: Exactly.
13: I want to talk to Rich someday, and that's one thing I will say to him. You guys put me to bed more than my mother did. You and Sue, so. But everybody's down on my Steelers, Bobby, and I just, you know, I'm not delusional. I know this isn't 2010 Aaron Rodgers. I get it. But, you know, and I heard Rich talk about it on his show. I really like last year's draft and this year's draft. We finally have another weapon for DK. I think that's part of why the offense was so stagnant. I mean, it was DK and a bunch of cast-offs. You know, picking up Michael Pittman Jr., I think it's huge. Jeremy Bernard, Alabama, as a third wide receiver. I think our defense... I love Patrick Graham's scheme, and I read something not too long ago. He said when he was the defensive coordinator for the Raiders last year, he could only run about 50% of his schemes just because the personnel wasn't there. And he was so excited when he looked at our personnel because he's an attack kind of guy, which that's the kind of style I miss us playing defensively. I'm not saying we're a Super Bowl contender, but I also believe that we're going to win 10, 11 games. Call me crazy, but that's where I think we're going to fall, and I think we're going to be in the running for maybe not the division, but at least a wild card spot. Just kind of wanted to bounce that off you guys, see if you guys think I'm nuts or not.
11: It would be fun as a Steelers fan to win 10 or 11 games after a lot of 9-8, those type seasons. I think Mike McCarthy's there now, right? Am I crazy?
4: You are crazy, but Mike McCarthy is there.
11: Okay, so
13: And there's a 13-year relationship with him and Aaron. And, you know,
11: they won a Super Bowl together.
13: You know, supposedly ended on a sour note, but I've read too much this summer. You know, they've kissed and made up. And, you know, and that's the other thing, Bobby. I mean, I don't think this is going to be Aaron playing games with us. I think this time next year, Aaron will be off in Malibu, you know, having a cold drink on the beach. So I think every bullet that's left in his gun, he's going to let fly. And I still saw that arm strength last year, and he knows McCarthy's system better than anybody.
11: Yeah, he threw 28 touchdowns, 8 interceptions last year, so it wasn't like he was bad. I mean, it was. So I hear you. I think they could win 9-plus games, I think. And defensively, T.J. Watt obviously is what he is, but they have Highsmith and Joey Porter Jr. I think the Steelers could be good. I hope they're good. I think the league's better when the Steelers are good.
5: I mean, statistically, they're going to go over 500, right? Because they do it every year.
11: Well, new coach, though.
5: Yeah. Hey, you know who the second most famous Ringgold High School alumni is after Chris?
11: I don't know the first.
5: Joe Montana.
13: I do, T.J.
5: Yeah. That's after you. You're number one.
13: Joe Montana.
5: Yeah, you're number one, Joe Montana, number two.
4: That's awesome. I said Joe Montana.
13: Exactly. It's really cool. It was a replica. It's obviously not real, but when they won their first Super Bowl back in the early 80s, I could still see it in our gymnasium, and it's a lot of pride. TJ, you're going to know, as I grew up in Finleyville, so, you know, about 10 miles away from Monongahela, which is where Joe's from. And it was really, really cool once I graduated and got out into the world. And, you know, the say I went to Ringgold High School and they said, hey, guess you know who graduated from Ringgold? And no, Joe Montana. And I was like, look it up.
11: Well, we really appreciate that call, Chris.
4: Thanks, Chris, man. Call us back,
11: Chris. So we're going to talk to Nick Jonas in a second. Also, I'm a big Cubs fan, and I love drama, so we'll get into a little Cubs drama.
5: You love drama?
11: I love talking about drama.
5: Oh, okay.
11: Since I got married, I don't love it as much. I used to fight everybody.
5: Oh, yeah?
11: I got married, and I don't really do that anymore.
5: Softened you up a bit? Well, fatherhood definitely softened you up, right?
11: Yeah, so his fatherhood makes me sleepier. That's what it does. Okay, we will come back, and we will talk to Nick Jonas next here on The Rich Eisen Show.
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0: stayed up and basically slept till it was showtime each night at 7 or 8 p.m. No way to live life on the road, but we were committed.
1: We got Nick Jonas on with us now. He's joining us on behalf of DraftKings and starring in DraftKings' new campaign, Take Your Game Anywhere. What does that mean, Take Your Game Anywhere, Nick?
0: Well, DraftKings is available nationwide now, and the Take Your Game Anywhere campaign was another chance for me to create with a buddy of mine, Kevin Hart, who's been a longtime ambassador and friend of DraftKings and a friend of mine. You know, we've now done three movies together, the third Jumanji installment coming out on Christmas Day, which will be fun for the fans. But any chance to get to work with him and then, you know, create experiences for my fans and for sports fans at large is always fun for me. And I just had so much fun with this campaign. The whole concept is around getting on a road trip to celebrate the DraftKings app being available nationwide. And I think it's just a really fun campaign and you know, perfect for this next sort of chapter of the sports season coming up.
1: We have Nick Jonas on with us. I'm going to let you two decide who wants to ask him about the Christmas movie because they love the Christmas movie.
2: That would be me.
1: Chris, you want to go?
2: Oh, man. Okay. Nick, huge fan. Love the Christmas movie. Are we getting a sequel?
0: We had a lot of fun with the Christmas movie. You know, we teamed back up with our friends over at Disney, and it was just a ball. You know, we've

0: came out about a week and a half ago. The response has been incredible, and you know, we're down for whatever they want to throw at us.
1: Yeah, super fun. Immediately entered the rotation on the holiday season. So congrats on that, and looking forward to it.
0: Appreciate that.
2: We were talking about being dads a minute ago. I have a 5-month-old baby, first baby for me. Yours 4 or 5 around that age, right?
0: 4 and a half.
2: Yeah. So what have you learned about you? Because I'm going through this now. What have you learned about you since having a kid?
0: Well, I think that the main thing I've learned about myself through having a kid is just there's that first couple years where you really realize how quickly we fall into certain patterns and start to see the world certain ways. And when you have to explain why glass is clear, you know, for instance, it kind of opens your mind up beyond just being quick on your feet and coming up with answers that make sense. You're also helping shape their worldview and who they become and what's important to them and how they treat others and all these things that, you know, we know we're stepping into as parents, but until you're in it in real time and these little moments matter as much as they do, I think, you know, you just have to sort of lock in and it also makes you see the world in new and exciting ways and with the same wonder that their little minds are seeing it for the first time.
2: So you've obviously done music, you've acted in movies and television, but you've also done Broadway. Like, what's the difference for you as a performer when you're on Broadway?
0: Well, I mean, for me, I think it's the closest thing to being an athlete. I really admire Broadway performers and you know, I've done a bunch of shows now and love tapping back into it, but those that do it, you know, day in, day out for a year or more, it's 8 shows a week, 6 days a week. So it's really, I think, the most physically taxing kind of version of performing you can do. I mean, it's a grind, and it is something that I think you know, it is reserved for the strong at heart and a strong mind. So I hats off to those that are the performing on Broadway at the moment or Broadway performance as a whole. It's really an impressive thing. And I love doing it and getting to express myself in that way through, you know, acting, dancing, singing all on one stage. And always look forward to my return to Broadway someday.
2: We have Nick Jonas on with us, who is joining us on behalf of DraftKings and starring in the new DraftKings new campaign, Take Your Game Anywhere. You have a favorite NFL team?
0: Well, as I mentioned, we grew up in Jersey and, you know, been lifelong Giants fans and really looking forward to this season. Coach Harbaugh and, you know, Jackson Dart and Scadaboo. Scadaboo actually came out to a show, which was awesome, and got to meet him. And he and my oldest brother, Kevin, and Jackson Dart were, I guess, at game 4 of the Knicks series in the finals, which was a pretty epic game to be at. Some New Jersey / New York royalty all in the box together watching the Knicks, you know, take their journey to destiny.
2: I may have you dig back for a second. When you think about people that come to your shows, and you mentioned people there that you're obviously fans of, who's come to your show that you thought, this is crazy, they're even here at this show, they wanted to watch us perform?
0: Well, there's been a few over time, some legends that have come out and kind of blown our minds and our parents' minds that they showed up. But Barry Gibb came to a few shows with his family, which was pretty special, and he spent a lot of time with our band and with us just talking. And same thing with Paul Simon. That was pretty amazing. And obviously people we have an immense amount of respect for and look up to. And then over time, you know, some sports legends as well that came out to shows and you know, as a Giants fan, when Eli came out with his family to a show we did out in Jersey and actually announced to the crowd that we were being inducted into the New Jersey Hall of Fame, that was a special moment for us. You know, no bigger icon in our minds than the 2-time Super Bowl MVP.
2: I'm going to ask you a music question, and I live most of my life in the music space. I only come over here and flirt in sports, but musically, I'll talk to people about artists who, if they were born today and they made the same exact music, that music would still be relevant today. And the couple that I put on the list would be Biggie, for sure, because he just sounded so different. Oh. And

0: Then also Led Zeppelin, because I think what they did, their style sonically, who comes to mind that if you take their music from whenever, or they're born today doing the same thing, that it would still be so relevant today?
1: Well, I mean, I think there's a lot that would be, I think, you know, it's just a matter of what kind of music you're into, I guess. But, you know, I would say Tupac for sure would have been one. Janis Joplin. You know, there's so many that we've lost that I feel if they were here today, we'd still be rocking out at a Coachella set for sure.
0: You still enjoy the shows, like going and because you guys are crushing it again, playing these massive shows. Is it fun again?
1: It is. It's even more fun now. You know, we just finished up three nights at MSG, and we kick off the tour September 25th up in Boston. You know, I love it. We love playing for our fans. Our fan base has changed a lot over time. You know, looking out and seeing that multi-generational effect, people that used to come to shows with their parents who now have kids of their own that they want to come with. But the parents who are now grandparents still want to come. It's such a rare thing to have that, that kind of love throughout those generations. And to see that this music that we wrote, you know, when we were younger and then the music that we're writing today, still really connects, means the world to us. And we can't wait to get back out there and see our fans here in the fall.
0: TJ?
2: Hey, what's up, Nick? Rich Eisen Show got its start with DirecTV's Audience Network. I know you were also a very big part of my favorite show that Audience ever did, which was called Kingdom. You played an MMA fighter, which kind of puts you in a different light than people were used to seeing you put in. Let's talk about Kingdom, man. What are your memories of that show?
1: I love doing that show. You know, it was a kind of a strange time. It was really right before streaming really took off.
2: Yeah.
1: And it was on, as you mentioned, the Audience Network. And it was just a great show about, you know, a family of MMA fighters and their dysfunction and their inability to say that they cared about each other, which is probably the flaw in all of them. And I just, you know, getting to take on that character was super complex. And as you said, you know, showed me in a different light was a challenge I really needed at that point in my life and career. And, you know, I hear from people all the time that they love that show. And I think, you know, over time, more and more people will discover it through different channels and different things. And hopefully one day it ends up back on Netflix or somewhere else. But I'm glad you called that out. I loved doing the show and have love for the fan base of the show.
2: Do you think your perception, or did you see the way your perception was changed by people? Because, you know, people think boy band member, they think one thing, but you're playing Nate Kalina and you're a badass MMA fighter. Mm. You know, what was the noise around you? How did it change after Kingdom?
1: Well, when I first got the script for Kingdom, I recall telling my agents that I wanted to read for it. And they reached out to the casting folks and the producers and they said that they didn't want to see a Jonas brother for the role. And that just made me all the more determined to kind of, you know, push that wall down and just get room and fight for it. And, you know, now I'm very close with the guy who created the show, Byron Blasco.
2: Yeah.
1: And we have another movie that we have in development together. And we went from, you know, that to developing other projects together and doubling, tripling down. And it's just cool to see how life can happen that way. And, you know, that experience, that journey was really important to my growth as an actor, but also as a person.
2: You crushed it, bro. You really did. It's awesome.
1: Thank you.
0: Really appreciate it, and congratulations on the campaign with DraftKings and the new campaign, Take Your Game Anywhere. Yeah, I hope you have a good trip over to Australia, and drink a lot of water. That's my only advice, since you've never flown before. Yeah, that's my only advice. There he is, Nick Jones.
1: All right, thank you, guys.
0: All right,
2: brother.
0: I feel like you might have offended him, TJ.
2: How so?
3: Boy band thing?
0: Yes.
3: He's still watching.
2: So. I don't think that was offensive. Because I worked on the TV side when Kingdom was with DirecTV. Mm-hmm. So I heard all the noise. People, like you said, people.
0: No. He wasn't in a boy band. He was in a real band.
2: Okay, but again, being on the TV side when it happened, that was the words that were being used.
0: So but they like play instruments and like they're like good.
2: They're more than a. But look, the Jackson 5 was a boy band to me, and they were.
0: I don't know. It was boys in a band, but I don't know if that's a boy band.
2: I guess we could have this discussion at some point. What is a boy band then?
0: Vocals, pure vocals, multiple guys that are just singing pure vocals.
2: Okay.
0: That would be my description of it. Nick Jonas is elite.
3: He was badass.
2: Oh, they're very elite.
0: I'm not even saying they're boy bands that are elite. Don't get me wrong. But
4: Jonas Brothers, straight
0: Jonas
4: bangers.
0: Jonas Brothers are so good.
4: Bangers.
0: Yeah. You know who else is really good? It's Hanson. Not a boy band, and they are. I'm telling you.
2: I used to hang out with Hanson back in the day.
0: Look at me. What? You look at me funny. Like, no. What? You're not going to find three dudes that play instruments that sound as good as those three guys do together. Hanson. You heard it right. Mba. That's right. That's what you only know him for. But kind of like the Jonas Brothers. Okay. They started so young that people only have the relationship of that young version.
4: Sure.
0: Of them.
4: Sure.
0: They are so legit as musicians and artists. I don't know if he's still on or not. But I didn't know
3: he's gone now.
0: I didn't know if boy band.
2: I don't think he took it as an offense.
0: Oh, he just texted me. He said, "Who said?" He didn't just text me, don't worry. Okay. All right. If you guys want to call us, we can do NFL villains. What?
2: Play the one win-loss game. You haven't done that yet. People call in and they predict their favorite team's record.
0: I feel like that's such a Rich and you guys thing. I don't want to like come in and...
2: No, it's a show
0: thing. It's your intellectual property. You know, I feel talking about Hanson, my intellectual property. you guys, villains, NFL villains.
4: Villains.
0: What's up?
4: Yeah, I'm still thinking about villains.
0: And also, the drama with the Cubs. 844-204-RICH. All right, back in a second.
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0: I am Bobby Bones.
1: Hi, Bobby Bones.
0: Thank you. Bobby Bones.
1: Woo! Bobby Bones.
2: Bobby Bones.
0: Lecture from TJ saying you need to say your name more.
1: Well, it was just that one time. I said at the beginning of the show,
0: time, and he started. Not me. I'm just trying to keep people here.
1: Yeah, but I mean, people want to know.
0: They don't. I don't want to know. I want to go over to Coley in New York. Let's do win-loss.
3: Let's do it.
0: I'm going to feel good about this. I'm not going to.
4: Well, you got to keep notes. You got to write it down, the results.
1: We'll write them down for you.
0: I got a pen here. Coley.
5: Hi, I'm here.
0: Yes, sir.
1: What's up, man?
0: All right, you want to do Saints or Steelers win-loss? Steelers.
5: Yes, sir.
4: Let's go. Right,
0: let's get the schedule up here. Here we go. Week one. We are versus Atlanta. What do you got?
5: Yeah, that's a dub.
0: Okay, there's one win there. We're going at New England, week two.
5: That's probably going to be a loss.
0: Week three, we're at home versus Cincinnati.
5: Oh, geez. I got to go take the home game for a win.
0: Week four, we're going to Cleveland.
5: Yeah, that's a win.
1: 3-1.
0: Week five, we're staying in Pittsburgh. We're playing the Colts.
5: I can't believe I'm saying this, but I think that's another win.
0: Ooh. We're going to Tampa Bay, week six.
5: I think we're going to lose.
0: We are versus New Orleans, double stars. We're going to France. What do you got?
5: I think we're old. I think that plane ride's going to kill
4: us.
5: We're old.
4: We're going to
5: lose.
4: Okay. Swell up.
0: Travel? What's
4: compression socks.
0: Yeah, exactly.
1: Super necessary.
0: All right, week eight, here at home, Cleveland.
5: That's another win.
0: Week 10, going to Cincinnati. There's a bye, by the way, week nine. Week 10, we're going to Cincinnati.
5: I picked them to... I think they're going to take this one. I think we're going to split with them.
0: All right, we're in the middle of the Steelers schedule. Week 11, you're going to Philly.
5: Oh, man, I don't know. I think we're probably going to lose that one, too.
0: Mm-hmm. Week
1: 5.
0: What is it right now, 5-5?
1: 5-5.
0: That's what I have to. Week 12, versus Denver. You're in Pittsburgh against the Broncos.
5: Oh, I can't go under 500, so I have to take the win.
0: Week 13, you're staying at home versus the Texans.
5: Oh, my God. Last year was a nightmare. I think we're going to go back to 6-6.
0: I feel like this hurts him. I feel like he's in so much pain with every one of these. All right, we are week 14. You're going to Jacksonville.
5: Yeah, once again, I can't dip under 500. I got to take the win.
0: Week 15 at home, Ravens.
5: Oh, we're gonna take that one.
0: Week 16 at home, Panthers.
5: Carolina, great defense. Where am I at right now? Sorry,
1: 8-6.
5: 8-6.
1: You said that you were gonna beat Baltimore, right?
5: Yeah.
1: Yeah, 8-6.
5: Oh, so if I go 8. Oh, man, I got to take the win because we're going to lose the last week to Baltimore and probably get knocked out of the playoffs. I'm a realist.
0: I feel like you're reverse engineering this more so than just like going with it. But that's okay. Do your thing. Week 17, you're going to Nashville to play the Titans.
5: Yeah, we're going to take them.
0: And then week 18, final game, you're at Baltimore.
5: Yeah, we're going to lose that one.
0: Okay. What do you got?
1: 10-7.
0: How do you feel about 10-7, Coley?
4: Same as last year, right?
5: It was like 9-8. 10-7 would be a huge. I'm not. You know, I have to hope. Yeah, I'm a realist. I'm one of the few that doesn't predict 14-3. You know, I'll take anything we can get, to be honest with you.
0: I hope you're okay after the call. Like, I just feel like a lot of body parts were hurting.
5: I just want football.
0: Yeah. Oh, I appreciate the call, Coley. Hope you have a great day.
1: All right, Coley.
5: All right, thank you. You too.
0: I'm a Cubs fan. I'm a massive Cubs fan. Been a Cubs fan my whole life. Pretty cool. I got a funny story once. Let me tell the Pete Crow Armstrong story and I'll give you a funny Cubs story.
4: Do it.
0: So PCA, who I think should be the MVP this year. That's just me talking as a Cubs fan. Here we go. He hits a double, moves to third on an out, and he's doing the thing where he's kind of dancing in between third and home.
4: Mm-hmm.
0: Thinks that the guy balks. He doesn't balk, doesn't score. This is there's the fight if you're watching this. And I just want to play you a little post game here from PCA, if you'll hit that.
2: I saw four umpires miss a pretty obvious play. So they're out there every day just like we are. Their one job is to get calls right. And if they get it wrong, they're supposed to talk about it, figure it out, and get it right. And they didn't. Now, it's not to take away from what Eduardo was doing to us today, because he was all-star Eduardo Rodriguez, and he was nails. So when a guy is shoving it down your throat, pause, you got to find any way you can to make something happen, and that's exactly what I was just trying to do. And I executed, and it would have been nice if the umpires did the same. But, you know, I get it from Alfonso's point of view at home plate. Tough to see with two people standing in front of you, and all you're trying to do is call the right pitch. But I don't know how you miss somebody starting their motion and then stopping it and stepping off, and I just don't know. So you'll have to talk to them. You know, if I'm going to sit here and about all this stuff, like, I shouldn't have done better today. Shouldn't have punched out three times. Should have had better bats all series. I was pretty non-existent, so... I think you guys just saw my frustrations from the last 3 days kind of come out, and I'm going to stick by and say rightfully so, because, you know, I didn't appreciate the other umpire coming up to me and after Q had calmed the situation down. You know, it's just, I think they find new ways to screw something up every day. So there you go.
0: That's MVP talking right there. That's MVP. Right.
3: There you go.
0: That's how an MVP talks, by the way, if it was a balk. If you ask me, it was a balk. Yeah. And not only that, the Cubs would have taken a 1-0 lead. Instead, Arizona scored a run in the bottom of the next half inning and then ended up losing the game. So that's what's up. That's what an MVP just says. MVP gets out and says stuff. I like that about our MVPs.
1: You know PCA's parents are actors. Did you know that?
3: His mom is at Rookie of the Year.
1: His mom's Rookie of the Year. His dad was in American Horror Story, Heroes, American Dreams.
3: He went to Harvard Westlake in the Valley.
1: This is local high school.
3: Yeah.
0: Yeah, you guys keep talking high schools, and I'm just staring with nothing to say. The only high school I know is Mountain Pine, where I went.
3: Are you in their Hall of Fame?
0: There's a sign when you drive into my hometown that says Population 772, Mountain Pine, Arkansas, home of Bobby Bones.
3: That's cool.
1: That's really dope.
3: That's amazing.
0: We had 40 kids in our graduating class. I don't know that there's a Hall of Fame.
1: 40?
0: 40. Our high school reunions are not reunions from one class that graduated. It's a reunion of every year on this date. Anyone that's ever graduated goes back.
1: Can come.
3: Whoa. That's awesome.
0: That's how small Mountain Pine, Arkansas is.
6: Yeah, they send them an x-ray machine.
0: That's right. I did put that on the, because they have you, the plate that goes up. The plate goes up on the wall, and it says Bobby Bones X-ray room at the University of Arkansas. And I did say hero of Mountain Pine, Arkansas.
3: By the way, according to the 2020 census, Mountain Pine's at 585.
0: Yeah, we're going down. Yeah, we're going down.
3: Wow.
0: We're Fallout Boy. We're going down. I appreciate everybody listening. I'm going to be here tomorrow. So
1: it went fast, man.
3: Good to see you, dude.
1: It was great.
0: Did it go fast or did it go slow?
1: It went fast.
0: When I come, be honest. Yeah, I'm no Seth. I get it. I'm no Seth Rollins. I'm no Seth Rollins. Even I'm like, that's crazy. Seth gets to host the show. But am I on the top 20 of guest hosts, even though it's probably like six?
1: It's funny you said that, because I literally just sent Seth Rollins a text message like 4 minutes.
3: That said what?
0: He's no Seth Rollins.
3: You're talking smack about Bobby to Seth?
1: No. His wife, Becky Lynch, is going to be the guest next week for No Contest Wrestling's 100th episode, and I was just sending him a note to tell her thank you.
0: While I was here.
1: I was doing a commercial break, you know.
0: I know, it just feels like, you know, somebody's cheating on me in the next room.
3: Yeah.
0: You know, like, wait till I leave.
3: Wait till I leave.
0: Yeah. But yeah, I'll be here tomorrow as well.
1: Yes, sir.
0: Chris, thanks. I know you won't be.
3: Thanks, buddy. I won't be here, but great job, dude. Great.
1: Me and you, Bones. Me and you.
0: You're a hero.
6: And Del Tufo.
0: Everybody watching, thank you so much. We'll see you tomorrow. I'm Bobby Bones.
1: Peace.
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2: Kyle Schwarber's the first of 40 home runs this season in Major League Baseball. The Phillies beat the Mariners 6-0 last night. Schwarber went yard with a three-run shot in the second inning to put the Phillies up 6-0. This is Schwarber's fourth 40 home run season with Philadelphia. This ties Schwarber with Ryan Howard for the Phillies franchise record. I'm Chris Black.
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20: They give it to Jamie Morris. He squirts free, and it's a foot race that
8: caught from behind more often than Brother Joe. Nobody caught him then.
20: You see how quick Morris got through that hole? He has an excellent relationship with his lineman. As soon as they're making the block, he's making the breakthrough. And right here, it is so long, Charlie Brown.
0: It's time to get in the zone. The M Zone.

0: Welcome to the M Zone, Jamie Morris. That's right. I'm back. I'm happy to be back. Matt, the Hitman Mizzler, best guy in the Bizzler. And you got Larry Lee.
1: Yeah.
0: We call him Big
1: Lovely
0: P.
1: Day. Lovely day.
0: And can I say Mia is going to be here, right?
2: Yeah, she's ready.
0: Mila's going to be here.
1: Oh, hey, Mila.
0: She's here, too. So I just want... Okay. She'll be running the show pretty soon. She'll be, hey,
3: today is
0: machine, baby. We like it.
3: Day, and Pop, Uncle Miz going to sit in the background, make sure she, you know, she got questions. She got it all taken care of. We got a good nude, baby.
0: Hey, man, I'm just say this. You know, Dylan used to take notes to you. He wrote your notes down. But I remember Dylan left his notes when it was his day.
1: that didn't help, did it?
0: No, it didn't. he remembered, I guess, I think. That being said, I look forward when Mila gets in the seat.
1: Anyway, absolutely.
0: Yes, I was gone for a few days and I apologize. Miz, thank you for doing the thing that you did.
4: Can I get a liar?
1: Yeah. He held it down, man. He held
0: he
1: it down.
0: He did hold it down. He held it down when rest in peace, Dolly.
1: Yes.
0: I mean, but he was there for that too. So Miz had a lot going on. Let's just say that day.
3: Celebrity best friend hasn't stopped, guys. We had Tim Curry that also died, and the next thing you know, we had the guy that did the voice of Megatron that passed away today too.
0: Right.
3: Those are not the three guys I had on my list.
0: They come in threes.
3: I want my money back.
0: They come in threes.
3: I want my money back. I put money down. I want my money back.
1: I don't think there's one person on the planet that did not like a Dolly Parton.
0: No,
3: she won't let you not like her.
1: Yeah, she was a sweetheart. Sweetheart of a lady.
0: I mean, she was incredible. I didn't realize she was sick. I knew she had cancer and stuff like that, but I didn't know she was sick. So
1: I mean, she aged gracefully too. At 80 years old, she still, you know, wasn't bad on the eyes, you know, and she was a pretty lady earlier in her life and just got along with everybody, wrote great songs and what was the one song? Oh, she did the cover of Whitney Houston. No, Whitney did the cover of her song.
0: Whitney did the cover of her song
1: right.
0: And took it number one. And all she said was, I'll just keep making money.
5: And I will always love you.
1: Yeah, that one.
0: You don't ever do that again. You don't need to do that. I mean,
1: I tell you what song I did like she used, and it wasn't Jolene, Jolene, don't take my man. Remember that one?
0: I do.
1: All right, okay. Dolly Parton love.
0: It's much love to her. Much love to her. I was a little country music little kid, man, being in Southern Pines, North Carolina.
1: I wasn't a country little kid, but I learned to really like country, and then being a musician, if you listen very closely, R&B, rap, and country all kind of are in the same neighborhood. You know, now they're rapping in country, you know, and then, you know, a lot of the grooves are good, and I love some good country music. I got a good friend, man. He's a country artist, and Ira Dean. And Ira, heck of a guitar player, you know, he played for everybody, with everybody, and I love some good country music, man. And so now if you notice, you know, between us brothers and sisters, there's a whole lot of black cowboys and cowgirls going on right now. Where are them fans at? And all that kind of stuff, right? All that's going on now, right? Hey, it's good crossover, baby. Good crossover.
0: I get it. I get it. That was good. I like that. That is the music education of the day for Larry Lee. I tell you that right
1: Beyonce
0: now.
1: Did a country album.
0: Yeah, she did.
1: Yeah.
2: A lot of people didn't. I mean, some people thought it was country. Some people thought it was pop. Some people thought it was, I don't know where it was, but she did. She won some awards. She did win some awards, I guess. Right. You know?
1: Yeah, yeah. So, hey, that's all good. It's good music to me, man. Good music.
2: Good with it. I'm good with it.
1: You got a favorite country artist?
2: Charlie Parker.
1: Okay. Charlie Pride.
2: Yes, Pride. Love.
1: What about you, Miz? Oh, he don't have his headphones on.
3: Say what?
2: He got his headphones on. He said, "What your favorite country artist?"
3: Johnny Cash.
1: Okay.
3: I work in the station next door. Don't get me wrong. Like, everyone apparently likes the modern country stuff, but like, to me, I'll be honest, it seems like it's almost copy and pasted nowadays.
1: Yeah, yeah.
2: I mean, everybody sung about everything. I mean, they sung about frogs, they sung about cows, they sung about dogs, horses, people.
1: What's the big guy? I do like him nowadays. Is he considered country? Chris Stapleton?
3: Yeah, he's still considered country. Yeah,
2: he's country.
1: Yeah, he's bad boy. Chris Stapleton, bad boy. But I do like the older country. Yeah, give me some Charlie Pride.
2: Charlie Pride is good. That's good old country right there.
1: Good old
2: right
1: country. Yeah, Charlie Pride. And both of them. Yeah, yeah. Good stuff.
2: All right. So, hey, we got 9 days. We got 9 days to. Well,
1: 9 days.
2: There is week zero that some teams will start. This Saturday. This Saturday coming up. Or Friday.
3: There's college football starting today. They got the FCS. They got some games today. And then tomorrow, our first televised game.
2: Yeah.
3: But, like, the ones that I think we kind of care about, yeah, that starts Saturday.
2: Right. I mean, the ones you're right. That's true. Did you guys see that Tony Petitti re-signed a contract with the Big Ten. I know how you feel. I get it.
1: Well, there's been a whole lot of college sports news going on here lately.
2: You know what? I didn't get to put my opinion out there because I was doing, you know, personal things. But I'm gonna say this. So, the NCAA decided, hey, there you go. Okay. They don't know you on the radio, do they?
1: Right, I got to tell them.
2: Let me get that right now. I don't see anymore, man.
3: What did they call? I don't know. Who was it they call? If I want to do it to Jerry, I got to do it.
1: Eventually, that happens enough. Y'all going to learn the UCLA fight song.
2: Exactly. my opinion on this whole thing where the players, they were allowing the pro players to come back. Look, the NCAA decided to get rid of the fifth year, install a new idea about the fifth year and everything like that. Mm-hmm. You get 5 years automatically and then you're done. And the age limit and everything like that. But they did not install the age limit with that whole thing. So what they did is that the players went and sued. The court could not keep up as the NCAA moved on after the vote.
1: Right.
2: So technically these kids should be able to play. I mean, just these kids, their last year, because they were in that group. But I get what everybody's telling about, too, because they're professionals. They signed contracts. A lot of these guys they got rejected from the teams. I mean, some of them didn't make the team. So I'm just saying, in my opinion, look, it was in the court. They beat the court this time. Everybody, look, it's how they did it. They wanted to beat the court, and they did beat the court. The court made a decision, and now everybody's going around saying all these power conferences and everything like that are fining the universities and everything like that. You bring a player on that was signed with a team, okay? He's not no longer signed with that team anymore, so why would you have an issue? I guess it's just 1 year. and it won't be moving on. He doesn't. It's just 1 year. This is this year.
1: Well, didn't I hear that? I think I heard that if a guy signs a pro contract, he can't come back.
2: Okay, I'm going to say this. They're already signing pro contracts in college football, too. Okay? They're already
1: I'm just saying what I...
2: This is a pro-level contract in college football. So,
1: well, they specifically mentioned leagues. They specifically mentioned the NBA, NFL, WNBA, and all those things. If you sign a contract with any of them, you can't come back.
3: Well, yeah, once you hit the camp with any professional team, once you hit that camp, your eligibility to come back to college, because that's the whole thing with all those lawsuits, is that you had the tight end from Cleveland that was heading back down to LSU.
2: Going back to LSU.
3: Same with the lineman from New Orleans, do the same thing. Well, because after the Big Ten pulled the trigger on that, what was it, Monday or Tuesday? Mm-hmm. The SEC followed suit the next day, and then earlier today, the Big 12 has added their name into it. So the only of the power conferences that haven't has been the ACC. So I'm not sure if those guys that were on practice squads or were at camp for the NFL, if they're able to come back to, if they're able to go to LSU. To my knowledge, I think it's no.
2: They are allowed to go to LSU. They're going to go into court. They will be fighting this because this is what happened. These kids wanted to come. They wanted to come back, but they were told they were ineligible. The lawyer said, we will file suit and see what we can get.
3: Go play in the Canadian Football League. Come on.
1: I'm back on my soapbox, though. Why is it that one Lane Kiffin is the one in the middle of the controversy? That man is full of S.
2: No, he's not. He's not.
1: Yes, he is.
2: He's not. He's playing.
1: He's always
2: playing in his lane. Look at his school did say we agree with this rule. Doesn't matter. He's doing what the kids are what they were supposed to do. He did exactly what the kids. Hey, we brought Roddy Gale all the way to Europe, and he was. And everybody said he should play, but he played. Hey, he signed on with a professional team. Guess what? But he wanted that fifth year. He still wants that fifth year. I'm just telling you, he was told by the NCAA, you don't have fifth years anymore. We don't have fifth years anymore. That is eliminated. What the NCAA is doing is they should have just put an age limit on it, not a fifth year, because when you say fifth year, give him his fifth year, because Roddy Gale wanted that fifth year, and he's allowed. He was supposed to be allowed that fifth year, did not get it. So now, and I'm just saying this: if you can make money in the NFL, you can make money in college football too. It's not. Look at true. It's not shut.
1: I agree, Jamie, but the overall talent pool in the NFL is totally different from the overall talent pool of a college team with them youngsters on there.
2: It's a rookie instead of, I'm not talking about a two-year player. I'm not talking about a player who's been out of college for 2 years. I'm talking about a player who just came in because he was told he didn't have an avenue to go down. He's got that avenue now because the judge gave him that avenue. And the court system couldn't keep up with the NCAA. I'm sorry.
1: I'll rephrase my thought then. I'll rephrase my thought to say, why is Lane Kiffin always involved in extracurricular stuff instead of just damn coaching? Coach! He ain't blew a whistle in a game yet for LSU and been in 2 to 3 controversies.
2: All I'm going to say is he's the one guy that is showing you that, okay, I'm just doing what the rule says. And no matter how shady it looks, I'm doing what the rule says.
1: As long as they benefit me.
2: Exactly. Exactly. I'm just,
1: instead of looking for aid, go ahead and coach. Has Whittingham looked for an excuse from some other? Has he been in a controversy? Yeah. Has he looked at? No, he's coaching. Right. Coach, man. Shut up and coach.
2: I agree with you. I agree with you. But who's in the middle? It's the kids. It's the kids. Right. It's right. The young men, not kids. It's the young men. It's the young men that didn't get a chance to. I mean, yeah, you're going to have to give back the money that you got from that professional team and everything like that. I get that. But they didn't get a contract. They didn't get a contract. They just signed a contract.
1: Right, but you see the controversy. That man's been controversial everywhere he's gone. The way he left SC, the way he did this, the way he did that, the way Lane Kiffin's a joke.
2: I'm just going to say this about coaches. We don't penalize coaches when they make $10 million a year. They're still making their money. So all I'm going to say is if everybody's got to take a hit, it should start with the head coach, right? He's a team. Yeah. He's with the team. He needs to take a cut. Now, I know coaches are going to hate me for saying that, but look, you don't deserve $10 million, bruh, if your team is not making $10 million. Now, I mean, they're signing these coaches at record numbers. Still.
1: I know.
2: Yeah. Still. And they don't have the money in the budget. They're going out and borrowing money. They're going to those quote unquote EQs. They go to those. I mean, look. All I'm saying to you is that everybody's got to take a bang. Not just the college players, not just the college itself or the athletic department. Hey, coach, you're gonna have to take less. You're gonna have to take less.
1: Yeah.
2: So we can get through.
1: Eventually.
3: Yeah. Well, the last time you had that happen, you had a mullet-wearing coach holding an entire university hostage.
2: Right!
3: I'm a man! Right. I'm crazy now! I used to be 40, now I'm just nuts! Give me my money!
1: I know.
3: And then throw money in the NIL!
2: But the university told him, look, you're going to have to take less, right? He told him, you're going to have to take less, coach!
3: The we got to pay these kids! Then you had an APB. No! Coach, this is the negotiators. Just come out. It's not worth it. What's that? What's that? Apparently you're fired. Get the hell out of the office. We're sending in the SWAT team now.
2: And I get that. Look, I feel sorry for what happened to him, but that Oklahoma State is the first university that told the coach, you can't make this kind of money anymore because we got to pay NIL prices, right?
1: Yeah.
3: It's like, what, you think you're worth Nick Saban money? Well, start getting Nick Saban records.
2: Don't get me started on Nick Saban because he run around here talking about these players are making too much money, but he ain't saying my counterparts, all of my league, those coaches should take less. He ain't saying that.
3: Well, no, he ain't going to. Like, but listen, I mean, you kind of go with the counterpoint, like you go, hey, you think you deserve Brett Venable money? Guess what? You ain't got Brett Venable records. Gundy, get Brett Venable better.
2: All I'm saying is, Ms., I mean, everybody is taking a hit. Everybody's claiming we don't have no money. We don't have no money. That's because a lot of coaches got a lot of money.
1: I agree. You know, that's a issue because a lot of these coaches don't deserve the money they're getting.
2: I mean, and I get this whole, and I did my research on it again. I get all of these coaches that want 24 teams in a playoff because, you know what, I don't want to get fired. So if I make the playoffs, I should keep my job,
1: right? Exactly. So they can say they made the playoffs. And,
2: right.
1: But hell, if you said you made the playoffs in a 36 team entry level, what have you really done?
2: Right. I mean, look.
1: That's like a participation trophy.
2: It's about winning, right? You got to win. You got to be at the top. You got to be at the top of the hype when you win. And so when we talk this way, I mean, I get it. I get it. Everybody wants to say, well, you got to leave the coach out of it. No. Coach is part of the team, too. The coach is part of the team, too. He's the head of the team. He's the head of the serpent. Right.
1: Right.
2: So, I mean, look, I had a long time to think about that because everybody's killing these kids because, oh, they're coming back. They're supposed to be this. They're supposed to be that. No. I mean, it's a clouded edge on who's a professional and who's not a professional. And again, it's not a kid who played 2 years in the pros and as a sack and everything like that. Preseason games don't count. They don't count on the record, and they don't count. They shouldn't count because the kid played in the preseason game because you know what? He needed to keep playing football, and he was waiting for his lawsuit to go through. Okay? That's all. That's it. If he would have made the pros, don't you think he would have stayed in the pros? I think he stayed in the pros.
1: I always bring up this example. Say you're a Michigan starting offensive lineman, and you're making $400,000, right? Okay, you go to the NFL. The NFL rookie contract minimum, I think, is $400,000, something like that.
2: Yep.
1: But you're unable to make the team. So now you go back to Michigan. Do you get that $400,000 you had before you left, or is it renegotiated?
2: I think it's renegotiated because we don't have that kind of money anymore. We didn't account for you to come in here.
1: Yeah, so I like to hear some of those numbers.
2: No, that'd be great. I mean, look, everybody's got to pay the fiddler. If you ain't here when the big money's being shelled out, then you ain't getting the big money. Shame on you. But at least you playing football somewhere. Okay? The key is keep playing the game.
1: Right. That, going back to college for that fifth year or go work for UPS and make $60,000.
2: And this is, wait a minute, going back to college to get that fifth year, it's just one more year. This year is the 1 year that those guys can go back. After that, there's a new rule in effect.

0: of the college team.
1: Mm-hmm.
0: Okay, you have a guy that goes, that's the scenario. He goes to the NFL, but he gets cut or he leaves. And he wants to come back and get his fifth year. Do you gladly welcome him back, or what do you do?
1: Look, if he comes in and he knows that he's not getting that top dollar that he once was getting here, and he understands that, but he wants to play it. Look, you're in the pros right now. You signed with a pro team, but you got cut by that team, and now they're going to pick you up on the practice squad, right?
0: Right, right.
1: That's what happens. I mean,
0: the NFL did themselves a favor by upping the number of practice squad guys.
1: Yeah, that's right. No, you're right. You're right.
0: They did themselves a favor, you know. So there's another. Eventually, on the other, the pro level, we'll talk about a little later about no more Pro Bowl. Did you hear that?
1: Oh yeah, we're gonna talk about that too. Next. That's next on my agenda at 3:30. Okay. We gonna talk about that. I mean, that's crazy. That is crazy.
0: I kind of agree with it.
1: I'm going to say this. It was one hit that stopped the Pro Bowl. One hit.
0: My boy on the punter.
1: What's his name?
0: No, the safety for the Redskins.
1: Safety for the Redskins. What's his name?
0: Sean. Sean.
2: Sean Taylor.
1: What?
2: Talking about Sean Taylor?
1: He died. He got killed.
2: Well, you were talking about safety and Redskins, and I thought you were talking about the Pro Bowl being gone.
1: He played for the U.
2: Sean Taylor. He went to the U.
0: But he hit the punter in the Pro Bowl. Remember?
1: What?
2: Yeah, that was Sean. Yeah, you're right. It was Sean Taylor.
1: Sean Taylor.
2: The safety in the Pro Bowl that knocked
1: that went
2: beast mode against a punter.
1: It was over. That's, and we'll talk about that on the other side.
0: All right.
1: You're listening to the episode of the Big 1050.
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1: And welcome back to the M Zone. Jamie Morris. Mila on the ones and twos, and you got Big Larry Lee. We call him Big Speak. Mila's got your, Miz is taking the baby leash off, and he's letting Mila do her thing.
2: No more training wheels.
1: No, it's time to go all out now.
2: Go, Mia. It's your birthday. No, okay.
1: No, it's not a birthday, but I mean, it's like, it's your first day.
2: Yeah.
1: All right, the Pro Bowl has been eliminated from the NFL. And you're an old-time guy, and I'm an old-time guy. I mean, does that bother you that the Pro Bowl is gone?
2: No, it's not the same. It's not what it was. And because of the monies and the game has changed. But I do like that they still are going to recognize Pro Bowlers. And you know, they can still get incentives and that kind of thing for being a Pro Bowler. They just won't play the game. No more Pro Bowl games. And that's I think the NBA is headed that way, too. You know, it's boring, man. It's, you know, no need for it anymore.
1: Do you remember the Pro Bowl? Do you remember the...
2: Let me tell you, I have a great Pro Bowl story. My senior year at UCLA, I was being recruited by an agent. He had several Pro Bowlers in that year's Pro Bowl. He said, Larry, why don't you come on over to Hawaii and hang out with me and these Pro Bowlers, my clients? So first class, he flew me to the Pro Bowl, first class. I hung out with the Pro Bowlers. I'm a senior in college now. I hung out with all the Pro Bowlers like I had made the Pro Bowl. And then, you know, being a music guy, I'm hearing this live music coming from the bar area. And I'm kind of walking around the corner. And I turn and I walk around the corner. It is Walter Payton on the drums.
1: Mm-hmm.
2: It is Bubba Baker on lead guitar. It's Greg Christensen. Todd Christensen, the old Raider tight end.
1: Todd Christensen,
2: Raider tight end on bass. And it was, who was the singer? It was like a Pro Bowl band. They was just jamming. And then I told Bubba I didn't know Bubba at the time, but I told him I played bass. I sat in with them, and it was like I had made the Pro Bowl myself. And that year, I had size 15 shoes, right? So the great Tampa Bay, Leroy Selman.
1: Mm-hmm.
2: He wore 15, and I had on some shoes that he loved. They were kind of orange or whatever. He said, man, I don't want to do this, young fella, but I'll trade you anything for those shoes because they were brand new.
1: Mm-hmm.
2: I said, you don't have to trade me. I gave Leroy Selman my shoes, and he signed an autographed jersey for me.
1: Nice.
2: And, man, that's my Pro Bowl story as a senior at UCLA. I was hanging out like I went to the Pro Bowl. I hadn't even made a team yet, you know, but I hadn't even been drafted yet at that point. So that was a great Pro Bowl story, man. So I missed the Pro Bowl like that, especially in Hawaii. Did you ever go to visit or play?
1: No, I never played and never got a chance to go out there. And I saw my brother Joe out there a couple of times out there, and I was excited for him. But look, I get the Pro Bowl is not what it used to be. But I mean, how you gonna celebrate these young men? How are they going to be recognized?
2: They still get the recognition.
1: I get it.
2: They just don't play a game.
1: I guess there should be something. There should be something for these.
2: Well, they're getting the recognition.
1: It's just not the same to me.
2: And they're going to get their incentives. You know, if they got a Pro Bowl incentive in their contract, all the same, it's just no game. And I kind of agree with that.
1: That's a tough one. But look, the Pro Bowl isn't the same, and I did not like the flag football and everything like that. I guess
2: right.
1: and I mean, they had all kinds, and it did expose some of the quarterbacks at the end of the season when you had to do that accuracy test, and weren't hitting the targets or anything like that. It just embarrassed some of the quarterbacks. They weren't getting the job done. You know what I'm saying?
2: On the other hand, you remember the quarterback challenges with Marino and all them went at it.
1: Yeah,
2: they was hitting it like crazy, man.
1: Exactly, because these guys was, you know, still staying in shape, getting ready. That being said, look, I get it. The basketball pro game. I mean, that All-Star game. That's not going to make it either. You're right, because the players expect to get paid for the and it used to be you go and you entertain these folks because they making our paychecks bigger, and that's the way it was taken. Then it's like, y'all ain't paying us enough to do this. I mean, the dunk contest, nobody wants to do anything anymore because I ain't getting paid for it. You know what I'm saying?
2: I think it's more so that they're making so much money now, they can't afford to possibly get hurt or anything.
1: To go up and down more, as long as you play a little defense and a little, you're just having a scrimmage, really.
2: True. But an unofficial scrimmage, it doesn't help or hurt. It doesn't contribute to nothing. That's the point.
1: But you're still going to get paid.
2: Right.
1: You're still going to get paid, and it's still going to make your fandom, the fans are still going to love you for it. I mean, Julius Erving, they loved him. Michael Jordan, still they love him. Dominic Wilkins, still love him.
2: I'll say this. When is the last time you seen that kind of love at the All-Star game? Because it's not the same no more.
1: I'm not calling out leaders of the NBA anymore. I mean, I'm not going to call out the names and everything, but that's, you're in charge. When Magic and Bird, when they were playing in this All-Star game, they were in charge and they entertained the fans. They did what they needed to do. Bird shot the 3-point shot, won it, but he was in it. Magic was doing the doing his thing. Everybody was doing their thing in those games. They perform for the fans. It's about the fans.
2: The slam dunk contest used to be it, man.
1: Right. That's what I'm saying. Michael Jordan, you remember this. Michael Jordan and Dominic Wilkins went head to head in Chicago, and they dunked their butts off. They gave you a show on top of a show. And I remember it was incredible on that Saturday. I mean, that's why you followed those sports. Just but I'm going to say this. You know what saved the baseball All-Star game? Is that home run derby.
2: I was going to say home run derby.
1: That's what saves that baseball All-Star game. Because people don't care about the All-Star game, the baseball. Because you remember? It used to be an incentive. If you won the All-Star game, remember the commissioner said, it doesn't matter who has the better record. The AL or the NL, the team that wins, has the first home game. Yeah. Everybody went crazy, went nuts for that. Yeah. That's not the way you do things. And you know how traditional they are when it comes to baseball.
2: Well, I know, but football is just a little different because of the hitting scenario. And, they could have done away with the Pro Bowl a long time ago, in my opinion.
1: Yeah, I guess. And you know what? When you took it out of when they took it out of Hawaii, that's when it went dead. That's when it was dead because guys love going out to Hawaii. Dude, you know that's paradise. Oh. I don't care what nobody says. You'll do anything to get out there. I mean, they brought your wife, your kids, your parents. They used to spend money.
2: But nowadays, these guys are making so much money that they go on these lavish vacations anyway. So going to Hawaii ain't a big deal no more.
1: Larry, let's be honest now. This ain't baseball or basketball. This is football. And right. If you give them a free trip, that take that bad boy. I don't care how much money a football player makes. If you give me a free trip and say you can bring up to 5 people, we going.
2: We going on. I did enjoy it. Like I said, I went to a couple of them. Never as a player, but just.
1: But you was, wait a minute. I bet you was a team representative. And you got to go out there because you had your meetings out there.
2: Yeah.
1: Yeah, that is true. You had your meetings out there. The NFL had their meetings out there.
2: That's true. Do they still do that, the NFLPA?
1: Yeah, they still do that. You know, James Hall, and we always talk about James Hall, but James Hall, when I went out to Hawaii with my wife recently, I called James, and he told me all the places to go to.
2: James doing like the back of his hand.
1: He laid it out for me. He rolled it down. He sent me everything. He sent me the guy's name who I need to call.
2: Oh, wow.
1: For the restaurant. He said he's still there.
2: Dang. You know what? When you say that, that sounds like James. He was the man. If I remember, James was a free agent.
1: Yeah.
2: But for us at the Lions, and he was almost like a team captain, the way he carried himself.
1: It's a good thing Gary Moeller was the coach. It's a good thing Gary Moeller was the coach. I'm just saying. Yeah.
2: That's a good thing. Yeah, yeah. And, well, speaking, you just hit a sore spot, a great spot. I love me some Gary Moeller, man. Gary Moeller was the man.
1: Mm-hmm. I
2: loved Gary Moeller, man. Gary Moeller, rest in peace, Gary, man. We used to have some great conversations, and you know, he was interim head coach at the time, so he trusted in me to help him get through, because he came from the college world. He, you know, he didn't really know the NFL, so Gary would come to me on a lot of things, and I coach him up and talk to him, man. I love Gary Moeller. Great man. And that's one of the mistakes I will always say during that period that the Detroit Lions made. Is that when they brought in Matt Millen and that whole part of it and fired all of us, they should have left Gary Moeller as the head coach. Those players loved Gary Moeller. They was playing for Gary and everything. And he was the interim coach for the last, I don't know, three or four games of the season. And those players loved Gary Moeller. And I thought that was a big mistake by not naming him the official head coach instead of the interim head coach.
1: No, you are right about that. Gary Moeller, he's a pillar of men. He builds men. He had that team ready to play. I wish they would have. I wish they would have kept him.
2: Me too. I do too. That was a mistake. I think the Lions, the Fords made in during that period. But
1: you're right. I hate that. That's one of the things I go, Gary, if Mo was still there, he would have done this, he would have done that. And it's a shame, but you know, I guess that's not the way they wanted to do it.
2: Yeah, yeah. So that's water under the bridge at this point, but we gotta get our girl up to speed. I gotta say one time, so she'll Miz will help her out on this one. Whenever I say Dayton, Ohio, we gotta warm it up. We gotta warm it up. Only in Dayton, Ohio. There it is. Whoop! There it is. Whoop! There it is. Okay. All right. Thank you, Miz. Thank you.
0: That's all, Mila.
2: Oh, all right, Mila. Go ahead, girl.
1: Way to go, Mia.
2: Yeah.
1: Yes, sir. Anyway, you know, Miz is training them, keeping them right, doing the things they should be doing. You know how that.
2: Best in the Bizzler.
1: She is getting grade A, top B. I mean, yeah. It may be foreign beef. I mean, yeah, it's top grade, baby.
2: Don't even go and start going there with some foreign beef. All right. We all know what's behind that.
3: Say that. Did I say something wrong? No. Just say it. You know, I'm going to say this again about the Pro Bowl. You know that Pro Bowl was, I'm going to say this again, that Pro Bowl was off the chain. But guys are getting crazy too. And you know what? I'm going to say this. You didn't have many guys not go. I'm saying to you, everybody went.
2: But
3: you didn't have absences.
2: I saw one of the national pundits make a good point that said, the way it was going now, the top guy, something would come up, the backup would not be there. So now you got the guy that's probably the fourth or fifth choice at the one position is now at the Pro Bowl. And that's not the same as the number one guy at the Pro Bowl, the number one corner or the number one running back or whatever at the Pro Bowl. Now, because guys got hurt or trying to rest their bodies or didn't go, that you're down about the fourth or fifth best guy, and it's just not the same as being selected to the Pro Bowl as the number one guy.
3: Yeah, that's true. I'm going to say this. Did Shedeur Sanders throw everybody off? I mean, he was the – I mean, I'm just saying.
2: Yeah, that's a controversial – yeah, that's what I'm talking about.
3: Guys didn't want to play, though. That's what I'm saying.
2: That's the exact example right there. Good example. Now, okay, he goes from starting, I don't know if he started, but a quarterback in the Pro Bowl to a backup quarterback.
3: I mean, wait a minute. Last year was his rookie year. This year's his second year. He battled for the – I get what Todd Monken is doing. I know people think it's not right, but they're on the road the first two games. You don't want to put Shedeur in that situation. You know what I'm saying?
2: He's a pro quarterback. He's a second year guy. No, it ain't like a rookie no more that doesn't know what's going on. Put him in the fire.
3: He's a rookie. Todd Monken, he don't wanna burn him. He knows exactly what he's doing, I'm telling you.
2: Or your choice is a guy that's played in 8 games in out of 75.
3: He's a veteran quarterback, though. He played a lot down in Texas.
2: And didn't play well.
3: No, he played really well. That's why the Browns, when he was down in Houston, he played his butt off. He played his butt off.
2: That ain't the same guy in Cleveland that was.
3: We gonna put a chip on his shoulder because he got hurt. He tore two Achilles. He tore two of them.
2: Which means he's easier to get hurt on a third one.
3: Nah, he ain't gonna get hurt. This is a money year. You know it as well as I do. I'm going to tell you what.
2: He got his money already.
3: He got his money. But, hey, we want some more. We want some more. We want some more.
2: I'm not trying to kill any player anywhere. God bless them all.
3: Yeah, you are.
2: But you know I do have a lot of scouting experience with a title in scouting, right? So they're trying to, what am I trying to say, justify all the money they paid him, and they're trying to get some of it back by starting him.
3: Yeah, that's about right.
2: I understand that, but
3: I'm going to say this. If Shedeur could have beaten him out, I'm saying heads and shoulders above what he did. I'm saying he couldn't be denied. Look, they were even. They were even. And if they're
2: so
3: even,
2: with that being the case,
3: you could have chose either one.
2: I agree, but so me, Larry Lee, if I'm the general manager,
3: you going with the young fella.
2: I'm going with the young fella.
3: I'm taking the veteran, the grizzly old veteran, and he got 2 games to show me what he can do. Cause we're going on the road. It's the toughest time to be on the road, bruh. So I'm going on the road. If he wins one or two of those games, I was right. Now shut the hell up and let's do it.
2: Or if he goes in there and stink up in the joint,
3: yep.
2: I was, you know.
3: He was wrong, and the fans were right, and he going to start Shador. It works either way. It works either way.
2: I hear you, but you, I was going to say, your fan base, though, but you cannot make your decisions based upon your fan base.
3: No, you can't gotta, make your decisions based on
2: you got to make base. Football decisions. I was going to say something.
3: Hey, yeah. You go with the veteran if the numbers bear that. Hey, the rookie's up to par, but he's not surpassing it. You go with the veteran. Yeah. You go with the veteran. Yeah. That's what you do. Mm. That's the old coaching mentality. I'm going with the veteran because we're playing away in two. If it would have been two home games, Shador would have been the starter. I'm telling you.
2: So you're saying because they're going on the road, you need that veteran quarterback to look for
3: Shador. If they lose that first game, look for Shador. If they're not winning in the first half of the second game, look for Shador to play.
2: Yeah.
3: That'll get him ready to play.
2: But the only thing about it, Shador is a veteran now. He's not a rookie.
3: He ain't no veteran. He makes rookie mistakes. He's still running around with the ball down by his hip. He's still running around. He would rather take yardage, back up. You don't back up all the way to the goal line, Shador. You got to keep the ball going forward. I mean, he's still doing that. If you watched any of those games, you said, damn, he hasn't learned a damn thing, you know? Yeah. I mean, good God, come on, man.
2: Yeah, I'd love to watch more film to evaluate this one, but I think they're just trying to get their money's worth before they have to make that move.
3: No, exactly. And then you know this is when the Browns are drafting next draft, yeah. They drafting a quarterback. They're going to draft a quarterback, and I think Shador's going to move, and here's where he going. He going to the Baltimore Ravens. Mark my words. Yeah. Mark All my right. words.
2: Well, saying. You know, to me, I thought the signing of the quarterback from Houston to Cleveland and guaranteed all that money to him was a dumb move in the first place.
3: It's a dumb move, but everybody was scared. I mean, you remember, he ain't the first one that got that guaranteed money.
2: No, that was the Minnesota guy.
3: Yeah.
2: Now,
3: right.
2: Yeah.
3: Kirk Cousins. I mean, Minnesota hit it. Cleveland did.
2: I remember at that time when that happened, you know, I worked with Rick Spielman at the Lions, and Rick was the GM of the Vikings at that time. And I was saying to myself, Rick, what are you thinking, man? Guaranteed, fully guaranteed contract like that? And
3: Rick should still have a job. He should still have a job with the Minnesota Vikings because he did bring in Kirk Cousins. Kirk Cousins, he may be a backup, but he that guy. He was that guy in Minnesota. You like that, don't you?
2: No, that was when he was in Washington. When he did that was Washington.
3: I'm saying, no, he did that in Minnesota too. He did it in Minnesota, too.
2: Oh, did he do it in Minnesota, too?
3: He wore the gold chains and everything with the players.
2: I remember when he first said, you like that, don't you? I thought that was when he was at the Redskins.
3: All right. We got to go to break. I got to get the angel of the big house on quick.
2: My home girl.
3: On the other side. Mila, you're doing a great job. 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

0: is on the ones and twos, shaking it up for us. And you got Big Sweet in his seat. He knows what he's doing. Hey, I want you callers to stop calling this man when he's on the radio. I'm tired of listening to that fight song from UCLA.
1: I mean to mute it every time, but forget.
0: And joining us is the angel of the big house, Angelique Shingales.
1: My home girl! That's right.
2: Instantly, all of my problems of the day are gone when I hear Larry.
1: Yeah, that's my home girl, y'all.
2: So, you know, I have to say, though, I saw Matt, I saw him at the food thing on Monday or Tuesday, whatever day that was, at Michigan Stadium, and he ignored me. That. Just totally ignored me.
3: You were being too busy with more important people.
1: Low blow.
0: He was with you, miss. He was with you, wasn't he?
2: Wow.
3: Isaiah Hall. Meanwhile, I'm just like, I'll just go to the kids' table. What's up, Bryce Merritt? You my guy. I'll just sit with you this time.
1: Angelique, coming from a big guy, it was food related. It was because there were food there. There was food there.
3: I didn't want to be the guy to sit next to Angelique going, you going to finish the rest of that?
0: Did you talk about the food? Angelique, talk about the food that they're having at the stadium on this week.
2: Well, they had the concession food and then the sweets food. And I actually wasn't really that hungry when I went, which was a shame. But I really missed out on the Charles Woodson bourbon burger because that looked really good.
0: That was good. Miz, did you have the bourbon burger?
3: No, they were going around, and every time they tried to come around, someone else got the burger.
2: Yeah, same here. Well, he deserved that since he ignored me, but I did try.
3: I am bringing scotch tape for you when we have any more outdoor games.
2: I did try the mac and cheese with the burnt ends or whatever it was. That was actually pretty good. And some kind of apple cinnamon empanada thing. That was good, too. It needs some ice cream with it, but it was good.
1: Miz, didn't we talk about it on Monday? I think he talked about the how do you say it?
2: Isn't it empanada?
3: If they had a mode with that empanada. Apple pie one, like, it would have sent it over the top.
2: Really? With ice cream. If heated up with ice cream, yeah, it would have been perfect.
1: Wow.
2: Yeah, but it was
0: now,
2: good.
0: Is this for the fans outside, or is this in the suites?
2: Half of the menu that they had was for the...
0: The empanada one, where is it at?
2: I think that's available in concessions.
0: Okay.
2: Right?
1: He's trying to get ready for the season.
0: Yeah, we'll run down there and get me one, and then run back
3: and
0: up.
3: The club get ready for your burnt and mac and cheese, because we know you and pork and brisket and mac and cheese.
2: That was in the sweets.
0: I can't eat that swine.
3: All right, fine. We'll get you your plant-based. I got a hummus duo for you, okay?
0: Ooh, liking it. You know how I love some hummus now. That's my thing. That's my jingle-ang.
1: Nope.
2: Well, interesting that, you know, you looked at the stadium and you see the little advertising in the stadium, and it's so...
0: Why did you do the little fingers like that?
2: It's obvious. It's not, like, in your face.
0: Don't they have it on the scoreboard, too?
2: I didn't see it on the scoreboard yet. It will be there. Okay.
0: It'll be there.
2: They just had it on the padding, along the field level. Behind the goalpost, and it was very nondescript and not very obvious. And I don't think people, you know, it becomes like white noise. And I know I said this to you like a couple years ago when I went to the Michigan-Ohio State game in Columbus. I made a point to like look at all the advertising in there, and I wrote down like 12 ads that I saw all over the place. But they also have that second deck, so they have that. They have more space, advertising space, than Michigan Stadium does. And, you know, there are all ads everywhere. Some of them were the switching ads. And after a certain point, you just don't notice them after a while. It just sort of blends in. And I think these are really going to blend in, and people aren't going to notice them once they see them one time.
0: Well, that's good. I mean, I guess that's a good thing. We always talk about Michigan never has advertisements in the stadium. I mean, they actually did some, and if you don't see it, you're going to see it. Everybody's going to come in, sure, take a picture, do everything they can, show advertising, and then it just blends in, like you said. So,
2: yeah.
0: I mean, it's there if you want it, right?
2: I mean, look, you got to make money, and they are going to sell a patch at some point, and they're going to make a fortune on the patch, I would think. You know, the Michigan players will be carrying some kind of brand on them, and but you know, you got to make money, and these seem like very obvious ways to make money and not very intrusive. I know the patch will be more intrusive, and people don't really want to see that. But
0: we've had a patch on us for a long time.
2: That's true.
0: We have a Nike patch that's been on our jerseys since after I left here.
2: Yeah, you had an Adidas patch on there too. There was Adidas on there before. No,
0: so
2: I agree.
0: Patches. So what is the problem?
2: Well, it's having covered NASCAR all these years. It won't look like a NASCAR uniform where you've got.
0: And if
2: those patches are bigger.
0: If the Nike patch, if you're worried about the Nike patch and the other patch, you can always put that little swoosh right underneath your throat, and it's always been there for a minute anyway. They just made it bigger in the past years, but they can always shrink it down, and you can still see it. And put a big patch on that the company they'll cover, you know?
2: I mean, baseball players, when they come to bat, they've got the big patch now on their arm.
0: Meyer is the Tigers. I mean, that's right?
1: Angelique, I want to make an observation.
2: Yeah.
1: The other day when everybody was gone and me and Miz was on, we had a lot of interviews of the players from that press conference, various press. I want to say that I was thoroughly impressed with each and every player that was interviewed, and the professionalism, or the what I thought I heard, especially the wide receivers. Those guys seemed to be like very sharp guys. They were all in tune, and you know, because a lot of these programs, you know, some of these guys, you know, you're like, no, you shouldn't put a microphone in front of him, you know. But I was thoroughly impressed with the overall. What am I trying to say?
0: Their nice, overall decor. They came
1: decor
0: in. They
1: spoke, of
0: they
1: all spoke the well. Players that was interviewed. Yes,
0: well spoken.
1: Kudos to Michigan. Kudos to Michigan.
2: But yeah, I mean, go ahead. Go ahead, Jamie.
0: But he doesn't like when Bryce Underwood talks.
2: Oh, right.
1: I don't. We're going to go out there and give it our best. I threw
0: the man's been criticized for a year, okay? The man's been criticized. He's human. He reads that stuff. He hears that stuff. He knows.
1: But he's the quarterback. He's got to be able to accept it and deal with it.
0: No, he's an 18-year-old quarterback who thinks he was God's gift. And yes, everybody thought they were God's gift. When you went to UCLA, you may not remember it, but when you went out to UCLA, you thought you was God's gift too. We all think we're God's gift.
2: Yeah, but Larry didn't have an opportunity as a freshman at UCLA to say, I'm the best freshman offensive lineman you've ever seen.
0: As Larry, he was captain of his team every week. Every week.
2: Yeah, but that was as he was a junior or senior, you know, when he got older.
0: No, that's his freshman year.
2: And I agree with, he's not criticizing Bryce. He's just saying, you know.
1: I'm just saying, brother man, if I'm his, not football coach, but if I'm his overall.
0: If you're his PR
1: mentor,
0: guy. If you're his
1: if I'm his PR mentor guy, he's got to work on a couple things. Especially if you get to the next level. Now, there's the other extreme I used as an example. You got Fernando Mendoza, who's the extreme on the left. Mm-hmm. And then I think Bryce is the extreme on the right. Let's find a nice, happy medium between those two guys.
0: If Bryce, Mendoza. If Bryce Underwood has a somewhat decent year, you will see a different young man speaking to the press. He will speak differently. He was open last year. He was willing to talk. He talked.
1: Right, right.
0: Then he felt the criticism. That's what 17, 18-year-old kids do. They get in. Have you not been around your nieces and nephews? Exactly. That's what I'm saying.
1: They go on a shell. I understand that. But, Jamie, I'm putting an emphasis on the quarterback position. And even more so, he's going to wear a C on his chest.
2: Yeah.
1: Captain.
0: That's true. Yeah. That's true. And look, I get what you're saying, but for him, just let him have his, if he runs his game the way it's supposed to be run, he will be more attentive and more to the game.
1: I think somebody's in his ear saying, tone it down.
2: Yes.
1: I'm not saying
0: a true statement. That's a true statement. Everybody's told him to tone it down. I mean, there were things he did outside of football that people didn't like.
2: But you can tone it down and still be effervescent and talk and share your opinions on things.
0: Again, you have nieces, you have nephews, both of you, and you understand the kid mentality of today's society and kids.
1: Jamie,
0: they are upset. And he shows his true feelings. I'm sorry.
1: They aren't the captain or the quarterback of one of the top teams in the nation making millions of dollars.
0: No.
1: That's a difference.
0: Right. You're right. But guess what? It's how they give you their true feelings nowadays. They're not told to suck it up. You're not told to suck it up.
1: But I'm getting ready.
0: Bo Schembechler told me when I was pouting, you better suck it up, son, or you won't be playing anymore.
1: Exactly.
0: Kyle Whittingham's not going to tell him that. Kyle Whittingham's not saying suck it up. Kyle Whittingham is okay with the way he's acting because that's the way he is.
1: But as an offensive lineman, a former player, college pro, whatever, I want my quarterback to have some swag. I want him to – I played with Dan Marino. Boy, let me tell you.
0: I'm telling
1: you. If you were in the huddle with Dan Marino, he's going to hurt – if you screw up, you're going to get your feelings hurt. You're going to make you feel about this big. Because he was the captain. He was the commander of the ship. And we all knew it.
2: Mm-hmm.
1: When I got to Denver, John Elway did it differently than Marino, but he did the same thing. It was his huddle. It was his team. He commanded, and all of us were his subordinates. And I know you can say the same thing when you went to Washington.
0: All I'm saying to you is when I went to Washington, I was 23 years of age. Okay, right. when I was here. And at Michigan, and I fumbled the ball against Michigan State, and Jim Harbaugh got hurt, I was protected from everybody. No one let me talk to the media. I could have talked that day and said, yeah, it's my fault, it's this. Uh-uh. Everybody stood, no, I don't want him talking to the media. They did not let me get around the media. Not until we did something better. I'm just telling you, when I was 18 years of age, they protected me from myself. That's what I'm saying.
1: I hear your point. I really do. I hear
0: and yes,
1: your point.
0: He is. Wait a minute. He is the captain. That team made him the captain. As long as he's addressing them, not like he's doing to the media, that's fine. I think he's himself.
1: I don't agree with that. It's because
0: he's himself.
1: If he talks to the team like he's with the media, why did we elect you?
0: He's not talking to the. He's not talking to the team like he talks to the media. Laughing and being jovial and he's having fun. Again, when you talk to him, he really is having fun again. He feels like he's part of that team. They voted him captain.
1: I'm thinking about getting him ready for the next level.
0: Hey, again, he ain't through this level yet, bro.
1: That's a good point.
0: You don't want him to mature. Don't push it. Don't make him older than what he is.
1: Ding ding ding ding. Mature. Ding ding ding ding ding ding.
0: Exactly. Don't push him. You're trying to push him to be.
1: I'm trying to make a man out of him.
0: No, you're
1: trying to make a man.
0: Trying to make a pro out of him.
1: I'm trying to make a man out of him.
0: Half the guys in the NFL ain't men. Okay, half the guys in the NFL, they're 32-year-old kids. And you
1: and
0: know
1: half of the guys ain't you. The leading quarterback captain. That's a difference between just being a teammate.
0: You want
1: and a
0: you want me to start naming quarterbacks for you? Jim McMahon. Yeah.
1: Captain.
0: He was a kid though.
1: Boisterous,
0: to the media, though. He acted like an idiot. He acted like an idiot.
1: But he ran his team. He ran the team. It was well respected by his team.
0: Give Bryce a chance. You ain't saw that yet. You haven't you haven't given him that chance. He's running his team. You just ain't seen it yet. You just saw Wade acts in the media.
1: To be continued.
2: Yeah, I think he'll develop. I think he will. I mean, I've had nice conversations with him before. I think it's there, but I think Jamie's right. Someone has. Or you said it, Larry, you know, talk to him about scaling back, you know, not
1: toning it down. Yeah.
2: Toning it down. And I think you remember when I asked him in June at that camp, I said, it seems like you've toned things down. And he got kind of like prickly, like, what do you mean toned down? And I said, well, you're not saying stuff like you did last year, like I'm the best freshman in the country. And or you're going to, you know, I'm the best freshman you'll ever see. So I think he's just trying to navigate where is his happy medium here in terms of talking to media. Because honestly, I mean, it doesn't really matter what they say to us. It's all about how his teammates feel. And I agree. It's how you present yourself publicly. And
1: it's the whole piece of the pie. It's everything. It's not just being a play caller or a good passing guy. Or it's all part of being a starting quarterback in an upper level program, soon with the possibility of going to the highest level.
2: Yeah.
0: So all of the above. That's what he's got to grow into it. He can't He can't just jump in.
1: I'll say to be continued. I'm going to be very observant of this.
0: That kid should have never started his first game. Never. Yeah. Never. Never should have started the first game of the season. But,
1: That's where we are, though, because of the monies and the titles and all.
0: No, that ain't because we got the money. We didn't bring in.
2: We didn't have another quarterback.
0: Right, we didn't have another quarterback. Yeah. We didn't go get a quarterback to.
2: It would have been ideal if JJ had come back. You know, if he could have, you know, watched JJ for a year or something and had that, like, see how. Just in terms of dealing with interviews.
0: That would have been good.
2: Also,
0: JJ would have been perfect for.
1: With this new rule, can JJ come back?
0: No,
2: that would
0: can't.
2: Be interesting.
0: No, he can't. Sorry. No, He played. He got the play.
1: I'm joking.
2: That would be pretty funny.
0: Speaking of.
1: Wouldn't that be funny?
0: Speaking of Angelique.
1: Everything else is topsy-turvy nowadays.
2: I know.
0: Yeah, that's crazy. JJ would have been great for him. Working behind JJ.
2: Would have been. Yeah.
0: It would have been great. He couldn't explain. And he's cerebral. He would have explained everything to him.
2: Yeah.
1: That's my word.
2: Yeah. And he would, you know, he had read all those, they weren't self-help books. They were coaching books that helped him become, understand the game and how to be a champion and that kind of stuff. And maybe Bryce is reading those too. I don't know. We just don't get a chance to really get to know Bryce because he's not willing to share that with us yet. Which is
0: not
2: his prerogative.
0: Right.
2: Totally
0: not now.
2: Prerogative.
0: Jayshon
2: Barham was at Michigan for 2 years. He never spoke to us. He never wanted to speak to us. He's the only person in all these years who's turned me down for an interview. I saw him at a Blake Corum's toy drive, and I said, hey, do you have a minute? And he just looked at me and said, no. And I'm like, well, okay, wow. Okay, I've never, I didn't want to. But now in Dallas, I got a text from my buddy who's down there. And he's not talking to the media there. And I think he was going to be turned in, you know, get fined now for not talking. So you do have to, because there are rules in the NFL media.
1: Yeah, absolutely. Yeah.
0: All I'm going to say is that sometimes people view the media.
2: Yeah. Know where you're going.
0: Enemies. They don't put me in the correct light. That's what
2: I
0: said.
2: I mean,
1: I agree with that point.
0: And I agree with you, Larry. Hey, it was Bob Lipson who got me to come out to talk to the media because he always said, you can't run from these people. You're going to make one of them angry at you and they're going to say something bad about you.
2: And now you're one of us, Jamie.
0: Yeah.
1: Is there still a cliche, the power of the pen?
2: No, I think that's fair. And, you know, they call it ink-stained wretches. You know, now it's computer. But, I mean, Lloyd Carr used to always tell the players, the media are not your friends. And they would laugh about it. You know, we'd do interviews and they'd say that. But, yeah, I mean, I get it. You have to have a certain amount of caution in life.
1: Necessary evil. I mean,
2: yeah, necessary evil.
1: But,
2: yeah,
1: but
2: sometimes it can be okay.
1: Yeah, you need them. Because you know how they can also be awesome for you, you know, if spoken to the right way and used the right way, they can be an awesome tool for you. On the other hand,
0: just choose one media person to talk to, and just go over there and talk to that media person. Everybody else will come around you, and they'll write a nice article if it's like Angelique or someone like that. You're having
1: Here's the problem I do have, Angelique, is that back in the day, I think, correct me if I'm wrong, that you guys' job was to report what you saw. Mm-hmm. Nowadays, the media, everybody's an expert. Having not played the game, having not took a down, having not taken a snap or anything, but they're the expert witness or the expert writer.

0: practice or in that or game and lining up and being in the huddle. I'm sorry. There's a difference.
1: True.
2: No, I think that's fair. I mean, in terms of playing the game, like, I didn't play football. I had older brothers, so I, you know, was around the game. But
0: you're very educated on football.
2: I also think, you know, having played a lot of sports, I do feel like you understand. I feel like I understand an athlete's mind. Like,
1: right.
2: You know, and I've talked
1: right.
2: to Blake.
1: Yes.
0: Okay.
2: I remember talking to Blake Corum about that, about, you know, having when people criticize a guy for having a tough game, sometimes you have a bad game. You know, it just happens, and it's not the norm. And I've been there in tennis matches. I've been there in softball games. You know, it happens. So in that sense, I relate. But yeah, I mean, I think that you make good points. And I think one thing, you know, I wish we could watch practice here and there. And the rule has always been in the back of the day, if you came to practice, you couldn't report on certain plays you saw or injuries, but it would be, but I don't think that they, you know, I don't think teams care about this anymore, but it would inform our opinions better of things that we're writing about.
0: Yeah.
2: Like right now, it's getting a little old, preseason camp. I have to be honest. I mean, you're just talking to players, you're talking to coaches, and you're taking their word for it. You know, you can talk to people who've been to practice, and maybe you get a little better sense of who's doing what, and is this guy really looking as good as they're saying? But it's hard when you don't see practice. Now, I mean, in terms of the grading, I'm with you. I've never liked grading. I've never liked the film breakdown. I mean, people are experts on breaking down plays when they don't actually know what the play call was.
0: That's my point.
2: And that's always bothered me. You know, like, you don't know that this person, you know, this left tackle caused that sack because you don't know what the play call was. Maybe it's, you know... And so I think that, and I've talked to a lot of players about that, and they always sort of laugh about those breakdowns because I think they're informative. I mean, I'm not saying that they shouldn't be around, but I don't think they should be the gospel either because we don't know everything. You don't have the all 22 film and all that stuff.
0: Right. But I'll say this, Angelique, when it comes to, say, Michigan as an example, I believe your word because you're there every day versus a national guy who comes in once a week and just says what he thought he saw, you know, and becoming an expert because he was just there one day or one game. You're there on a regular. You see it from start to finish for days, for weeks, for months.
1: Bro, so I trust over any national guy.
2: I'll say some of the national guys call me. Some of the TV guys will call and just pick my brain. You know, people who are working the game the next week. And they want to know what I see,
0: which is great.
2: You know, it's good that they do that. And not all of them do that, but I do get, and maybe they call other people, but I do get calls regularly, you know, before they go to a game and before they talk to the coaches. But I agree with you. You read these, you know, one-off stories and I'm like, that's not exactly how it's going, but okay.
1: I know we could talk about this for all day, I'm moving up on some time. I got Clayton Safey on the other side. Angelique, I appreciate that.
2: We can cut into Clayton's time. He doesn't, you know.
1: and we have. So I'll just let you know.
2: Don't tell Clayton I said that.
1: I appreciate you coming on, and we'll talk to you next week.
2: All right.
0: My home girl. Bye.
2: Oh, I don't see Matt waving. I don't recognize him. Bye, Mila. It was nice to see you.
1: Bye, Mila. No, I'm not going anywhere. You're listening to the M Zone on the Big 1050.
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1: And welcome back to the M Zone, Jamie Morris. My name is Matt the Hitman Mizla, best guy in the Bizla. Mila is here with him. And we got Big Sweet, Larry Lee, and joining us is Clayton Safey with us. And Clayton, how you doing today?
2: I'm doing well. Just finished up watching a little hoops there. Michigan basketball coming out with a tight victory over Mega Super Bet.
1: Well, I was looking for the name. I'm glad you... Mega, where are they from and what country are they from?
2: They are from Serbia, and the game was played in Croatia. So it was, okay. It's like a lower level pro team. They have college age players, and that kind of played into Michigan's favor. But Michigan was shorthanded today without a bunch of guys, and obviously I'm sure we'll get to it. But Brandon McCoy, very unfortunate. He went down early in the game. He was amazing in the first two exhibition games over there and did not look good, was carried off into the locker room. So awaiting official word on that one, but it looked like it could be a severe injury.
1: Oh, no, I don't want that. Let's hope, let's pray for this young man not to have a major injury, because that's his freshman year and you don't want anything to happen to this young man. My goodness, that's a shame. I mean, I'd rather lose the game instead of losing Brandon McCoy, you know?
3: Right, yeah.
2: Oh, absolutely. I think that the score in these exhibition games is one of the more meaningless things. Now, in a game like this, it was nice that they came back and won or whatever. But, yeah, getting out of there healthy would be the number one thing. And they had a couple injuries. Mustafa Cham, the center, Cincinnati transfer, went down on Sunday about 6 minutes into that game. And it seems like that's going to be a minor injury from what the program has said, but he didn't play in the next two games, which I don't blame them for being cautious. No reason to risk it there. And, yeah, just unfortunate to see guys go down in what are essentially meaningless games. I know it's good experience, but, I mean, it's August, and you're really just trying to be at your best come second semester, let alone, you know, November and December.
1: Are you talking any time? How major is the, do you think the injury is, or we don't know that just yet, Clayton?
2: I think it's too early. I'm sure we'll hear something, but he was carried off, like I said, and also didn't appear back in the bench area after that, so was stayed in the locker room throughout the entire game. I feel like usually a guy would, you know, if it wasn't major, would come back out there. So, you know, not speculating, but again, all the signs, I guess, would be that there's a chance it is major, which is extremely unfortunate, and it's almost makes you sick to your stomach to think about.
1: Yeah, that's, you don't want anything that happened. You want to go out there and get, really, you want to just get, you know, get used to your teammates and different things like that and play basketball. And injuries are part of the game, so let's hope he can come back. We'll get a quick recovery, and he's there for opening game.
2: That'd be great. And like you said, there's still a lot of time for them, and you know, the guys with some bumps and bruises, like Trey McKinney got banged up, you know, a couple games ago, and then he returned this game. You know, and they have a lot of practice in between now and then. They, you know, Dusty May would talk about it, and I'm sure Mike Boynton has the same philosophy, where they're going to be really cautious not having guys push it when it's practice in September and October and even November early on when they're starting to play games. Like, they want these guys ready for later on in the year, so just kind of keep them as fresh as you can while also making sure they're ready to go and they're developing and they're getting the contact that they need. But it's a balance that I feel like they will strike, but in the meantime, yeah, you just want to keep everybody upright.
1: Let's move it on over to football. I mean, Clayton, it's 9 days left. I mean, look,
2: yeah.
1: This week is getting used to the coaches and seeing how they prepare for game week and everything, and then next week is actually game week, right?
2: It is. We need it. Jamie. We need actual football. I mean, I'm excited 9 days away, and I feel like we've just been talking about practice and, oh, Bryce Underwood looks like this, and the defense looks like this, and is the offensive line coming along? And, you know, it's a lot of filling in our own blanks, and now I feel like we're going to actually get to see this team. Not I feel like. I know we're going to get to see this team in 9 days against Western Michigan. It's going to be fun. You are, you know, finally going to get to answer some of those questions for ourselves that we've been wondering. And, yeah, it sounds like this week what Kyle Whittingham had his team do was – simulate basically a game week Monday, Tuesday, Wednesday, Thursday, you know, exactly what they're going to experience next week as they lead into the Western Michigan game. So I think he's going to have this team ready to go. I asked him about that last week. Like, he's been a head coach 21 years. He's run a bunch of different training camps. He understands, yes, things have changed throughout the years with the rules and the amount of time you can, you know, have the players on the field and do contact and things like that. But he's figured out a way to get his Utah teams ready, and he's translating the formula over to Michigan. And I think this team's going to be ready to go, and they're probably ready to hit somebody else at this point.
1: Well, that's what I was going to say. I mean, they definitely are tired of hitting each other. I'm sure they're ready to hit somebody else, and they're biting at the bit. I don't care who it is. Why is it Western or whomever it would be? They're ready to hit someone else and put a stamp on this season, right?
2: Absolutely. Jamie, was there ever a guy in practice on the defensive side that you just hated seeing and you couldn't wait until you were on the sideline watching him go against another team?
1: Oh, there was a ton of the linebackers of the great Michigan teams in the 80s. I mean, yeah, there were guys you wanted to see because they hit you. Now, in the times that I played, we went live a few times, and, you know, I would get mad at them and say, you hit them the same way but harder. You hit him like you hit me the same way but harder. I can't say the thing that I want to say. But it's just exciting. I know it's exciting for these kids. It's got to be exciting for this coaching staff also.
2: Definitely. I mean, they got here in January, and they've just been preparing for this opportunity. And I think, I mean, the coaches, every single one of them that you talk to, they're appreciative to be here. I mean, a lot of them come from Utah and BYU and Boise State, you know, one assistant coach. And obviously, Tony Alford was a holdover. I mean, Kerry Coombs was out of coaching last year, got hired by Sherrone Moore, and then 3 or 4 days later, Sherrone Moore gets fired. He didn't know if he was going to have a job, and he said, you know, the stars kind of aligned where Kyle Whittingham wanted to keep him around. So these guys are appreciative to be here. They understand the opportunity that they have ahead of them. A lot of them have come from programs where they've had to do more with less, and now they can do more with more. And, you know, I just think that the brand of football, physicality, running the ball, stopping the run, all the things that are staples of what Whittingham has done, those are staples of what Michigan's had too. And, you know, if they can figure some other things out, quarterback position, all that, then you're looking at what I think could be a really good football team and a really good group to root for, I think, for Michigan fans. There's a lot of great personalities on that staff and with the players too.
1: No, you're right. This team is ready. Look, for me, I think they couldn't have made a better choice than in Kyle Whittingham. I don't care how light it was. I don't care if people don't think he's the coach, but he is the perfect choice for this club. And then when it comes to those kids, it seems like they have like a chip on their shoulder that everybody can't believe, you know, they performed at the level that they performed and the things they had to go through to win those games.
2: And it's like, just think of what that group of players can do when it's smooth sailing, when you don't have all these distractions. I mean, even, you know, take the Sherrone Moore situation, you know, the reason why he got fired aside. But think of this time last year. I was on with you, Jamie, and we were talking about, okay, Sherrone Moore is going to be suspended for Central Michigan and Nebraska, but he's going to coach the first 2 weeks. And, like, there was just so much noise around the program, and it feels like there's absolutely no noise around the program that doesn't have to do with football now. So I think that that's helping these players just focus, keep a clear head, and, you know, just get after it.
1: Yeah, you're right. There's nothing – There's nothing to talk from on the sidelines or in the team. It's all about football. We're talking about all about football now, and which is great. And these kids can concentrate on football. Nothing on the outside. Nobody trying to leave. Nobody trying to, you know, upstage anybody. No one. It's all about football. And, you know, that hasn't happened in a long time, Clayton. You look, my teammate, Jim Harbaugh, I love him to death. But, I mean, whew, sometimes it could be much.
2: And he operated well in the chaos. Like, it's almost like he needed, like, a reason to have the team hunker down and, you know, put the blinders on and all that. But you don't need to do it with all that noise on the outside. And I think that, Whittingham, obviously, I mean, you literally Google like Kyle Whittingham controversy and like nothing comes up because it's been 32 years of coaching at Utah, 21 of which as the head coach, and there's been essentially no distractions throughout. So he's bringing that over. And, they're still playing it tight to the vest, and they're not allowing people into practice and things like that. I know they're allowing, you know, former players and donors and things like that. But as far as the media, they're not, and they're kind of doing what Michigan does, but they don't have all the outside noise now. And Jordan Marshall had a quote in the spring that has just stuck with me throughout the entire offseason. He said, if we can go 9-3, you know, with everything that was going on last year, just imagine what this group can do this season. Now, the only pushback I would give is that the schedule's much tougher this time around.
1: Mm-hmm.
2: But at the same time, like that, this team, even if they have a slightly worse record than last year or the same record, is going to be improved from what we saw a year ago. It just is, especially on the offensive side of the football. I think they've grown immensely there with the guys they've brought in, as well as the development that they've had throughout the offseason. And you have a returning starting quarterback. So we know that's a big metric, right? Having a quarterback back that started the year before, that is huge. Most of the best teams in the country have that, and Michigan has that. And so if they can kind of catch the butterfly, so to speak, and get the other things to work out, this could be a team that is competing with, we talk about how tough it is to play Oklahoma and Indiana and Oregon and Ohio State. But what if Michigan's on that level? I think there's certainly a chance.
1: Yeah, I agree with you. If the offensive line is as good as it, I want to think they are. I mean, if they come together and they play well, this is going to be a great offense to watch. It's going to be a very exciting offense. It's going to be that type of atmosphere, and it'll be great for that defense because it's a quick strike offense too.
2: It's quick strike. I feel like because they have some of those playmakers, and I also think that they're going to be capable of grounding and pounding you too, where, yeah, they have three third downs, third and short, like it's third and one, then it's third and two a few plays later. And I think they have the offensive line and certainly the running backs to pick those up too. And Bryce will be involved in the running game. And, you heard Kyle Whittingham say that during their scrimmage on Friday, the first drive was a 16-play touchdown drive. That's old school football right there. That's Kyle Whittingham football. That's Michigan football. So I think they can do that, but you're certainly right, Jamie. I mean, look at the playmakers that Michigan has on the outside. I feel like they haven't had multiple of those types of guys like JJ Buchanan and Andrew Marsh at the same time in quite a few years. So that's exciting. And then, I mean, the running back duo, as much as, those tandems got hyped the last few years, Blake Corum, Donovan Edwards, Donovan Edwards, Kalel Mullings, things like that. Justice Haynes, Jordan Marshall last year. Like, this one should probably be getting more hype than it has been nationally. But again, it kind of speaks to our point that we were talking about earlier with this team kind of flying under the radar, all about business. They're not putting out there that they're the best this or best that. But I think, by midseason, we might look back and say, wow, they were pretty stacked at a couple positions there. And again, I think receiver, maybe not the best in the country, but much better than what we've seen at Michigan the last few years. That is for darn sure.
1: Yeah. This team in the past 2 years, I think this team right now is better than those two teams. I mean, coming out of the national championship and then the next year, this is a better team. Bryce Underwood, I think, would be a better player because by sheer nature of it, he's got a year under his belt. But, I mean, with this offensive line, the running backs that they have, and like you said, the wide receiving core that this team has, they haven't had a receiving core like this in many, many moons. And that includes the national championship team.
2: And I think it's a big year for the receivers in general in terms of the future of Michigan wide receivers, because they have a lot of wideouts that have Michigan on the radar right now. They have 3 4-star wide receivers committed, and then Dakota Garant, who's going to make his debut tonight, his senior season debut at Harper Woods out near Detroit. He's a 5-star committed to Oregon, but he's still got one eye on Michigan too. So if they can show that, yes, we're a team that when we have high-level receivers, we can use them to the best of their ability, then I think some more receivers, especially the ones in the Midwest and locally, are going to start flocking there. And this could be a start of something for, you know, years to come, kind of like what Michigan had going for many, many years when you think back to, you know, 80s, 90s, I mean, the 2000s with Manningham and Breston and Braylon Edwards and those guys. And Michigan has a long tradition of great receiver play, but we just haven't seen it show up as much the last several years. But they've been great running the football. But I think you're right. On the offensive line, you know, to build on your point, they have 6 guys on the offensive line that started at Michigan last year, whether it was one, two, or three games, or it was, you know, 13 games. But they all, you know, all those guys have starting experience. And then Andrew Babalola comes in after being hurt last season. I know he was banged up a little bit during fall camp, but they'll have him out there at some point this year too, and potentially as that jumbo 6th offensive lineman. So with that experience in the better coaching with Jim Harding, the new position coach who comes over from Utah, that group could be the heartbeat of the offense again. And the best Michigan offenses lean on their offensive line to be that heartbeat. So I think they could get back to that level. Maybe not week one, but if they can get better and better and pick up steam and stay healthy as the year goes on, that would really help be the backbone of that offense with the weapons that they have around them and Bryce Underwood in year two. So I think it's just so important that those guys come together quickly.
1: Oh, without a doubt. I agree. And remember, this offensive line goes against a fine defensive line too every day. And that's why I think this defense will get after some quarterbacks. And hey, everybody says the linebacking core is going to be young. They don't have any returning starters or anything like that. Sometimes that's even better because you're starting over. You got guys that they're clean and clean. They're guys that we got their mind now. We got the new defensive coordinator's mindset.
2: That's true. And, like, those guys, you know, they're not sitting there being, you know, complacent or anything like that with the new coaching staff coming in. Like, those guys want to go earn it. They want to go prove themselves, and they had to buy in and learn the defense and, you know, become leaders out there and guys that are communicating to the rest of the defense, because again, like you said, they're proving themselves with that new coaching staff and they're learning from the ground floor up with that. You know, the defensive line is going to be a position group to watch, I think, this year, because they need to get after the quarterback a little bit more. We saw it in the bigger games last year. They just didn't generate pressure. I mean, Julian Sain for Ohio State, I feel like, was hardly even hit by that D-line. Now they a lot of turnover there.
1: Just throw it down the field. You're right.
2: Yeah, that was – it was just rough to watch in terms of just how much time he had. And I think that you have one starter back. It's Trey Pierce, but you bring in John Henry Daly from Utah. Can he return to form from what we saw from him at Utah last year, coming off the Achilles injury? He had a left last season. He'll be going against Big Ten tackles a little bit. Had as many tackles as any of the power conferences, so he had good competition there. But can he be a difference maker? Can he open up one-on-one matchups for other guys that is going to allow them to thrive in that defensive line? They got to pressure the quarterback this year because they play a lot of good quarterbacks, a lot of good receivers that if you give them a few seconds to get open, they're going to get open. You know, just a lot of good offensive lines that they're going to face, so they got to be up to the task.
1: Yeah, this is it's going to be a challenge for them. I didn't say it was going to be easy, and nobody said it's going to be easy, but this is a chance for Kyle Whittingham, as well as the University of Michigan football players, for them to – this is their payback. I mean, this is a chance to show we were for real, and you got rid of us too soon. You don't care about us too soon. It's a chance for us to redeem ourselves.
2: It is, and – you know, and get a little bit of revenge. Like, I mean, I think those guys that were on the team last year are certainly glad that Oklahoma's on the schedule again and they get them at their place this time. So they're going to be motivated for that one. They can get revenge on Ohio State as well. So I think that, you know, this team has a lot to prove in that regard. And we'll see what kind of jump forward that some of the guys that are returning are going to make as well. Sometimes maybe we discount that a little bit where, you know, not everyone in college football, when they're that young and still developing, they're not all going to be the same as they were the year before. So, you know, maybe some guys jump out and surprise us too.
1: Yeah. You always got to have that one player that jumps out and where'd he come from? You know what I'm saying? What's this guy? What, how did they get this guy and everybody else missed out, right?
2: Absolutely. I mean, it's like the guys that it's typically a guy we've been hearing about in practice for a couple years, and then it never translates until it does, and then you see it out there. I think of maybe the best example in recent years is David Ajabo, because you heard about how athletic he was, but we didn't really see him on the field. And then in 2021, he becomes a third-team All-American. He set the program record in forced fumbles, had like five or six of them. He was an absolute menace coming off the edge on the other side to Aiden Hutchinson. So I'm not saying that guy's on the roster. It doesn't need to be to that extent, but there are certainly going to be some guys that they've been around. We've seen them a little bit. Maybe they played special teams, but then this is their moment to finally, you know, make that jump and show that they've developed and that they were here for a reason. You know, a lot of these guys were highly recruited. So, you know, the belief would be that they have that talent in them somewhere.
1: Or it could be that surprising freshman that comes in is a rambling wreck. He just rambles and he comes through. So, I mean, look, there's a lot of things that could happen. And, you know, you never know what sparks a young man, you know, to play football.
2: Yeah, I think this freshman class, too, to your point, is really impressive. And it's honestly, when they signed, you probably thought, okay, Carter Meadows at the edge rusher spot, he'll contribute. We know Savion Hyder is going to contribute. Maybe Celesi Moa, the wide receiver who initially signed with Utah and then came over. The list is longer than that now. I mean, they're talking about Mason Bonner, the tight end, who's 6'7", 229 pounds, maybe not up to par as a blocker yet, but they say that he's a great pass catcher and receiver, and sounds like they're going to try to find a role for him. Travis Johnson, ever since he stepped foot on campus in January at the wide receiver spot, 6'3", that can go up and get contested catches, but he's been impressive and he's going to have a role. So, and I'm leaving some guys out there. Tariq Boney at defensive end too. He's only 6'1", but apparently the strength he has and his aggression could allow him to get on the field. So I think that there are a number of candidates for guys that, I mean, fans may not know what number they are or whatever, but you see them against Western Michigan and they're going to make plays, and then they'll be reading about them all week, and maybe they're going to be impact players the next week against Oklahoma.
1: Exactly. So, I mean, you never know what you get until you look at it real closer, you know? So I'm excited about the next week being game week and everything like that.
2: No doubt. That's when it gets real. Does it feel real as a player, Jamie, when it's game week? Is it just different?
1: Oh, game week is different, especially the first week of game week. It's incredible. It's all kinds of pressure and different things like that. So everybody, you know, everybody expects nothing, but guys are hungry. They're ready to play. Nobody's 100% because they went through camp, but they're between 90 to 85% ready to go and physically ready to play.
2: It's about as healthy as you'll ever be, right?
1: Exactly.
2: then you start taking the hits. Yeah.
1: Exactly. Really appreciate you coming on, being a part of the M Zone, and we'll talk to you next week.
2: Sounds good. Only 9 days. Thanks, guys.
1: Clayton Safey, and he said it. Although Miz told me first that we only got 9 days. I thought it was 10, but I like to keep a day every now and then. That being said, we're going to go to a break and we'll come right back. Question of the day. And I'm going to think of one right now because I got it in my head. 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
5: 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The NFL is getting rid of the Pro Bowl game starting this upcoming season. Instead, 88 players will receive the honor of being named to the Pro Bowl class with no replacements. Players will still be invited to attend a celebration in Los Angeles, the site of Super Bowl 61. Maybe being named a Pro Bowler will actually mean something once again. I'm Adam Abdallah.
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0: 734-998-1050. 734-998-1050. Question of the day. What excites you about the opening of this season? Are you excited to see the offense or the defense, combination of both? What makes you want to see Michigan football in the stadium? What makes you want to see UCLA, Big Sweet? What makes you want to see offense, defense, or a combination of both? Or, you know, you just want to see football. You're muted.
1: I just want to see football, but I do want to see two things from Michigan and UCLA.
0: Mm-hmm.
1: The new head coach and how he's going to go about things. And for Michigan, I want to, you know, how Willingham's going to coach Bryce, and I want to watch Bryce. So that's it. Bryce and Willingham. And for UCLA, Chesney, period, the new coach.
0: Okay. All right.
1: That's it for me.
0: Neil, do you have an opinion on this one?
2: Can you repeat that?
0: Do you have an opinion to this one? What excites you about football, Michigan football? No, you're not Michigan football, though. So
2: no,
0: you want to see how the defending national champions come out?
2: Oh,
0: to play
2: absolutely.
0: Football?
2: Yep. Well, according to Cignetti, we're not defending national champs. Everyone's 0-0 right now. So I like that. So, I mean, yeah, I'm just excited for football. I mean, all of it.
0: Okay. For me?
2: Sorry, it's not very exciting of an answer.
0: No, I mean, it doesn't have to be.
1: The Hoosiers.
2: The Hoosiers.
0: She is a Hoosier.
2: There you go, Jamie.
1: Boy, there used to be a steakhouse in Bloomington.
0: He's all about food.
1: It was unbelievable. One of the best in the country.
2: It's probably Zagreb's. Zagreb's? Little Zagreb's?
0: Zagreb's.
1: Yes. It's
0: Look
1: still
0: at
1: there?
0: Mila. Mila's throwing it out there. Yes.
1: It's still there?
2: Oh, yeah.
1: Okay.
2: Cool. Yeah, one of the offensive linemen on the team, they have an NIL deal with them now, and he has his own meal. His own steak.
1: Oh,
0: how big is that steak?
2: Probably massive. Steak? I have no idea, but probably huge.
1: Okay, cool. I'm going to go there and eat.
0: There you go. See, that you camp, know what's still there.
1: Mila, that camp is special to me because I am a member of Kappa Alpha Psi fraternity, and that's where we started at Indiana University.
2: Cool.
0: It's always good to know where you came from, Larry. See, there you go.
1: That's right.
0: There you go. All right. I got you. So I know Miz just hid, so he doesn't want to answer that question.
1: Miz can't hide nowhere.
2: You want in?
0: Did you want to give me? Did you want to let me know what you're excited for? Offense, defense, or a combination of both, or just Coach Whittingham, or anything?
3: I think for me, I want to know. I'm excited to see what Coy has done with Bryce so far.
0: Mm-hmm.
3: I want to see obviously, I mean, we saw a snippet of it last year, and obviously finding out that there really wasn't a true like quarterback coach, but now you got someone who the last name is synonymous with QBs in Detmer. So you know you got that. So like I want to see what the difference from last year to this year is as a passer. We know that his legs are amazing. We know that he's mobile. So that like I'm kind of on the same boat with Larry. I want to see what the development Bryce has had from last year to this year. I want to see how the connectivity, the continuity between him and the wide receivers and tight ends go. But most importantly, man, Larry and I, we us big guys, we're on the same wavelength. I want to know about that offensive line. I want to know about them big uglies in the trenches on both sides of the ball. That's what I want. I want to know, and I'm excited to find out, who that starting five is going to be that's going to keep Bryce upright week one. That's what I'm excited about.
0: Okay. All right. I'm trending that way. I want to see what the offensive line can do. I want to see what the defensive line can do. I want to see what Bryce Underwood, what he has in his toy box now that he's got new coaches and they got new tricks for him. I also want to see that running game. I want to see that offensive line.
1: I was waiting on that.
4: Never a former running back to want to see the running game. Never.
0: It's the key. It's only by a running back. You got to see what you can do. I want to see the defense play hard. I want to see these kids come out and prove themselves that, you know, last year was a farce. I'm going to show you what the real me can do. They all had an opportunity to redo themselves because they didn't have coaches. They have coaches that did not know them. So they all had a chance to redo themselves and be a new player. So I want to see that.
1: I just thought of one, too. I want this linebacking core because we don't mm-hmm. know much about them.
0: Right.
1: I want to see, you know, what they're going to be about.
0: Well, if Troy Bozeman is anything like his dad, Todd Bozeman, mm-hmm. we're gonna see a kid who can come and he covered from sideline to sideline. I'm just telling you, he will work his butt. He will be hey, he's light in the butt, but he gonna be lighter in the butt after every game.
1: it's in his blood, right?
0: Exactly. That's what I'm saying. I got all the confidence in the world. Because I know what his dad could do, and so I think he'll get the job done. So 734-998-1050.
5: Well, let's get busy here, J-Mo. Welcome back, by the way. Glad to have you on the job and working hard and eating right and everything else, right?
0: I spent time in your state, Hadley, that you live in. So I just want you to know.
5: Oh, were you down my way or just somewhere else?
0: I was not down your way. I was over your way. I was in Cleveland. I was at the Cleveland Clinic.
5: Oh, yeah. It was your annual checkup for that.
0: Yes, my body and body assessment, which they do a wonderful job.
1: They do.
5: I know that takes most of the day, doesn't it?
0: It takes 2.5 days. 2.5 days.
5: Wow. Yeah, because you said the last time you did it, they put you through quite a bit of tests and everything else, and they just want to make sure you can live another 50 years.
0: Well, I hope so, Hadley. They told me some things I need to do in order to do that, but I took it, and I took it with a grain of salt, and now I've already made appointments for to go to the U, and I've asked the doctor to take a look at what the doctors at the Cleveland Clinic have told me and have suggested to me.
5: Well, I'm sure it's all going to work out. Those doctors, they know their stuff, and so hopefully they'll give you all the right path to go down and everything else, and you'll be back to your old self. Before you know it, you'll be carrying the football again.
0: No, that ain't happening. That's a joke.
5: Well, I find it interesting. You now got three people on your little staff there from three different schools. Is Mila, is she from Indiana, or did she go to Indiana?
0: Mila, you went to Indiana, right? Yes, she did. She went to Indiana.
5: Okay. Well, we're not going to put her on the spot, but Mila, you have to, we know, I'm sure you know the Indiana fight song and everything like that, but if you stay on this show, you're going to have to learn the Michigan fight song, just like we taught Larry Lee.
0: Listen to me. Mila is a diehard Hoosier. That being said, it just happens, Hadley. You never know. She'll pick it up. It'll be that ditty, that little ditty that's in her head. She goes, "Why am I singing this?" Dun, dun, dun, dun, dun, dun, dun. And it just happens.
5: Yeah, because you have to play that. You play the fight song at the end of the show, and she's going to hear it every day she's here. So she'll get used to it real quick, I think.
0: It'll be nice. It'll be nice and subtle on her. She'll go, I love Amazing Blue. Did I just say that?
5: I hope she's able to go to some games this year. It would be nice, but it's going to be really hard to get a ticket. I hear that ticket for the Ohio State game is going to be the most expensive ticket ever for Indiana home game.
0: Wow. That, really? How much are they getting for it, Hadley? Is it over 700, 750?
5: Oh, I'm sure it's way up there. I haven't seen the latest price yet, but I'm sure it's right up in that range. Maybe in over 1,000. Who knows?
0: All I know is I said this to Mila last week. I said, you know who used to be our the person we would make homecoming with 5 years ago? It would have been Indiana. Now it's Penn State. We made Penn State homecoming.
1: Right.
5: No.
0: That's
5: I was used
0: funny.
5: To Wisconsin and Indiana and all them, not Penn State.
0: Right. Exactly.
5: I mean, hey, how did Michigan do during your years, Jamie, in homecomings? Do you remember?
0: I think we were 3-1.
5: That's good. Larry Lee, how did you guys do in homecoming at UCLA?
1: The same, about 3-1. I remember.
5: 3-1.
1: Somebody came in and beat us 1 year and kind of upset the apple cart.
0: But does that, I mean, homecoming is not what homecoming was in the 1970s, back in the 60s and the 50s. You know what I'm saying? I didn't go to no ball or anything like that at the homecoming.
1: No.
0: We have all of that pageantry.
1: Well, in college, it was more so that alumni would come back.
0: Right, that's it.
1: Thing.
0: That was the big thing. But they used to have a parade. I heard at Michigan they used to parade down the street and everything like that. They had the cars, the nice old 1950s cars and stuff like that.
1: Yeah.
0: And then they had the Mud Bowl. They used to have the game in the Mud Bowl.
5: Well, they're still doing the Mud Bowl, aren't they, Jamie?
0: Yeah, they still do. You're right.
5: But they don't have the parade anymore.
0: I'm going to say they brought it back.
5: Right, but they don't have a parade anymore.
0: No, don't do a parade.
5: That's too bad.
0: If there is, I ain't seen no Mud Bowl fight.
5: I know they had the parade back when you played, right?
0: They did. They did.
5: Okay.
0: Early 80s.
5: Right. Well, when you finally moved back to Ann Arbor and became the official mayor of Ann Arbor, did they ever invite you for the homecoming parade?
1: Oh, he was the marshal.
0: I'm going to say this.
5: Right.
0: To admit this is really crazy. They tried to bring the parade back, and I was the grand marshal
5: for
0: the homecoming. And I took the first sledgehammer to the automobile.
5: Yeah, there you go. Was it Ohio State colors, I assume?
0: It was, but it was homecoming, so I think it was Northwestern, I think.
5: Oh, yeah. Okay. Well, Jamie, like I said, we're all looking forward. We're just chomping at the bit, getting ready. I'm, like Larry, I'm looking forward to seeing how Bryce can do this year. We've seen, like you said, last year we saw bits and pieces of how he performs and stuff. And I really think this quarterback coach has really helped him out. And I think the new coaches there are going to help him out. And I think he's just going to just explode. Everybody's saying, Jamie, in this first game against Western, we show no mercy. We put him on him and beat him like 49-0 or whatever. And Bryce is out there.
0: Yeah, you beat the brakes off of him. I don't care.
5: That's right.
0: Hey, you beat the brakes. Hey, just remember this. Western has been picked to be the MAC champion. Just letting you know, we ain't playing no slouch. You better bring a lunch pail.
5: Well, we cannot lose to another MAC team like we did back to Toledo.
0: I'm
5: my
0: just
5: God.
0: Saying, Hadley, got to have the right mind frame, baby.
5: Oh, we will. There's no doubt. We'll have the right mind frame and everything. Would you have liked to have seen the Oklahoma game as a night game instead of a day game, or you don't care?
0: If it's a night game, I'm staying home and watching it on my big ass TV.
5: Well, part of the reason, Jamie, it is a day game is because Ohio State, Texas play that night.
0: I don't care about Ohio State, Texas. Do you think I give two bits about Ohio State, Texas?
5: Oh, you'll watch.
0: I watch football now. I ain't gonna lie about that, especially college football. But I don't give a damn. I don't give a about them two.
5: I know.
0: Ask me in November, okay? Ask me in November.
5: Oh, we'll be asking you every week, Jamie. My gosh, it's football. Come on. We're ready.
0: I know, bro.
5: And you're ready for next Friday, I'm sure.
0: It'll be a long day, baby. We gonna have fun.
5: That's right.
0: Why you think we get Mila ready? Because a day like that, everybody's using my Miz. Everybody's gonna be using Miz.
5: That's right.
0: Miz ain't got time for nobody.
5: Jamie, just on this thing you brought up about these NFL players that, you know, played and then they say they want to come to the college and stuff. Why don't you think these players that were in the NFL and got cut or released or whatever, why don't you think they would have just waited around for another team to pick them up? Wouldn't that have happened?
0: No, they knew what they were doing. They said that their agents told them to go ahead. We're going to sue and we're going to get you guys back on the college football field. A large percentage of those players wanted to continue their college career, but they weren't allowed to because NCAA, they had that rule. But rules schmooze. I don't care what you say. When a judge make a decision, you got to obey that judge.
5: All right, now let's say they do get on a team. Are they eligible for an NIL deal?
0: I don't think they'll get what they want, Hadley. It's not you getting paid a lot of money. Most schools already paid out all their money. Just saying.
5: And they're not guaranteed a starter to be a starter there either, are they?
0: I don't know that, but I know they're not guaranteed anything. If the team wants you, he's going to pick you up. I mean, Lane Kiffin wants everybody, though.
5: What an idiot. No, but I think, Jamie, with these players like this, if they do win and get to go to a team and stuff like that, they're going to go there and they're going to have to, I mean, practice is all done and everything else. How are they going to find time to, you know, get up to speed with everybody else? They just have
0: Trust me, they're smart enough to get up to speed, Hadley.
5: Well, true, but they had been out of football for a little while.
0: No, so
5: we'll take them.
0: Hadley, I got to go. I'll call you. We'll talk to you tomorrow. Okay?
5: Yes, sir.
0: Thank you. 734-998-1050. I'm squeezing you in, Rodney.
6: How are you guys today?
0: How you doing? What's up,
6: Rodney? You got Big Sweets in the house?
0: Well, you know Big Sweets in the house.
6: Yeah, are you going to play at Jazz Fest, by the way?
1: Jazz Fest? Which one?
6: The one in Detroit that's coming up here soon.
1: Oh, no, we do, you know what? We do Arts Meets and Eats every year. One year, this was great. We did the Jazz Fest at 12 o'clock and then went out and did the Arts Meets and Eats at 7 o'clock, but since then,
0: no money.
1: Since then, we've only been doing Arts Meets and Eats. So we're going to be at Arts Meets and Eats in Royal Oak on September 4th.
6: Mm-hmm. Okay, so I'll have to check it out.
1: Tomorrow we're in Plymouth now. For all the Ann Arbor listeners,
0: don't forget, we're in Plymouth tomorrow.
1: Yeah.
6: All right, I might check that out.

0: good. Well, you guys might win the Big Ten. Good.
1: Okay.
2: Okay. I like where you're going with that.
0: No, if your coach, you're going to have some defense. Trust me, I know that. But that guy's a guru. And if Bryce can just handle the football a little bit.
2: And
0: you can run the ball a few minutes because that guy likes to pound the rock too. You guys are going to be a force. And you know me, you know what team I root for. But I definitely don't root for you guys.
2: Dun, dun, dun, dun. Go, Cats! Dun, dun, dun, dun. Go, Tigers!
1: So what?
0: I love
1: what
0: my makes Tigers.
1: You, what makes you say that? What makes you think they're going to be Big Ten champs?
0: If they can buy into Coach Winningham's system and they have defensive backs that play on the outside, mm-hmm. and they get pressure, they're going to dominate on defense.
1: Okay.
0: That's pretty much how I see it. Okay, here's a quick one for you. Okay, since the Hall of Fame just popped through, I'm going to list you off a bunch of running backs. Frank Gore, is he a Hall of Famer?
2: Yeah.
1: Yep.
0: Fragile Fred?
2: I like him. Yep.
1: Who?
0: Fragile Fred. Everybody
2: You're talking
0: knows
2: about Fred from the Jaguars, right?
1: Oh, the one that does the podcast.
2: Yeah.
0: Fred Jackson.
2: Yeah.
1: Oh, okay.
0: Oh, Otis Anderson.
1: OJ, my man.
2: No.
1: I love OJ. He was my host.
2: I love him to death too, but he's not a Hall of Famer. Go ahead.
0: He's a Super Bowl MVP, for Christ's sakes.
2: Dude, stop. Stop. Not because, wait a minute. Everybody who's the Super Bowl MVP don't mean they should be in the Hall of Fame. You need to stop. They had a special game.
0: Everybody,
2: that's what they had.
0: Everybody I've listed so far is over 10,000 yards rushing.
2: And where did he rush all them yards? Where was he? Where did he start?
0: The Cardinals.
2: That's exactly right. You ain't seen none of that. Ain't nobody seen none of that. You got the real. You can't even YouTube all of that.
1: I love me some OJ Anderson. He was my host when I went to the University of Miami. I talked to him about twice, three times a year.
2: He's in.
1: But I don't think he's a Hall of Famer.
0: All right, I'll give you that one. What about AP? I'll give Philly a little pop.
2: Adrian Peterson? Yeah, but yes. he's had some bump ups against the law that may keep him out, or he's not a first ballot. I know that.
0: Okay, well they might be on the ticket. Now here's one for Philly. I wonder if he's questioning this one.
2: Are you talking to us?
0: I'm gonna throw this one out to Philly as a freaking dagger. Why did they ever let Case Keenum go? He's still in the league. He's 38 years old. I know he sucks probably now.
2: Well, they didn't pay Case like that.
0: He took them to the playoffs with his one receiver, who's a rookie from Wisconsin Whitewater named Adam Thielen.
2: Just saying.
0: And their team is going to be garbage.
2: It's all about getting paid for Case. Case wants that money.
0: And he's still the all-time leading passer in NCAA history.
2: Okay, Rodney. Thank you. I got to go to a break now. 4 minutes over.
0: I had to plug Philly up so I could get some rebuttal.
2: Okay. We'll talk to you later.
1: All right, Rodney.
2: We're going to go to a break and we come right back. Dennis and Philly E, hold on. 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

0: Welcome back to the M Zone, Jamie Morris, Mila, our friend from Indiana, and the Miz Man, and we have Larry Lee, Big Sweet, we call him, 734-998-1050, Dennis in the OC. What's up, Dennis? That's Oakland County, by the way.
1: Yes, yes, indeed, sir. Your what's up and your three amigos, or two amigos and amiga, that is a Fab Four lineup we have there in the studio, my friend. So cheers to all of you.
2: Well, you got a serious voice for radio, my man.
0: Oh, he's got a voice.
1: Very kind, gentlemen. Well, I was going to mention, you know, it was a few weeks ago now, but Larry, as he often does, he makes a habit of this. He made a very, I thought, an insightful observation. And it was sort of in a general way, as well as applying it to, you know, athletics. But he was talking about how there are changes going on and there's restructuring and things aren't going to all look the same going forward as they have in the past. So I thought that there are so many different things that to which you could apply that idea. And I believe Larry, as always, you nailed it. You're absolutely right about that. And so that gave us something to contemplate, to think about it, and to do research on it and to look at. So that was really...
2: Thank you. Appreciate it.
1: You're welcome. It's just indicative of the high level of dialogue and thought that happens here on this station as compared to perhaps some other stations that would be competing for the airspace. But that's why this show is number one during the...
2: Thank you for the compliment.
1: You're welcome, sir. So, a number of things. I wasn't thinking of bringing this up initially when I was going to call in, but the basketball team ran into a tough patch there, and also perhaps injury-wise, but they got a couple of months, don't they, before they start play?
0: Yeah,
1: they do. What are you thinking about that, Jim?
0: You're right.
1: So, but if you look at the coaching staff and what Coach Boynton has done, with that, the people he's brought in and what they've done with the lineup, with the recruiting and retention, it's been pretty impressive so far, wouldn't you say?
0: Yep, been a great job, and they had to make sure Dusty was good and everything, so it was good.
1: And so here we are, we're 9 J.J. McCarthy, or Gordie Howe, another famous number 9, but the 9 J.J. McCarthy days away from the start of this great big Michigan football season. And I think Rodney was on the right track with that people are probably not giving, because of the number of question marks and changes and all that, not giving Michigan maybe proper thought or respect as the potentialities. But this could turn out to be one of the surprisingly good years that has us cheering more than we might have anticipated, and might leave our opponents and rivals gnashing their teeth in woe. And those are the kind of years we like. And you look at this, it seems that there's good talent, there's good coaching all up and down that lineup in every aspect. It's just that in a couple of spots, like maybe like linebacker, there's maybe some more question marks just because we just don't know yet. But the reports have been coming out of the training camp all sound good, and the experiences of these coaches would lead one to feel positive about it. And the players they've got have shown in their high school careers and in their collegiate careers to date that they're quite good, so there's a lot to those. We might indeed be seeing Mason Boost pass before our eyes here in this upcoming 2026 campaign, so there's reason for optimism, isn't there?
0: Yes, there is.
1: So as the season goes along, I think we'll be hearing in our minds and maybe over the airwaves the words and spirit of the late and extremely great Bob Ufer, and as the season goes on, it's I think one of which we're going to have a lot to celebrate. And of course, the other thing about these games and everybody getting together is the community, both here on the airways and also at the stadium and during the tailgating. So I just, I know I hadn't called in for a while, but I just wanted to thank you guys and Miz and me and Larry and Jamie and Eric, everything you're doing for this great Michigan sports community, and say honored and upward hail to the victors. And let's go blue, folks.
2: All right.
0: Thanks, Dennis. Appreciate that. 734-998-1050, Philly E, what's up?
3: Hey, gents, what's up? So this is from my main man, Rodney. I'll tell you what happened with that. They kind of had some unrested quarterback. They lost Teddy Bridgewater because his freaking knee exploded in non-contact in camp the year before. So they had Sam Bradford of all of 16 and 17. And then Sam Bradford gets hurt at the beginning of 17. And Case Keenum just happened to be on the roster. Teddy Bridgewater clearly was still trying to come back from the still on the roster. But, yeah, he was nowhere near ready. So Case Keenum stepped into that job, vacated by Bradford, and they had a great year, but he became a free agent at the end of the year, and the Vikings went in a different, you know, went and signed Kirk the Jerk for bigger money. Case Keenum got big money from Denver, but Minnesota gave Kirk the Jerk bigger money, and the rest is, they say, is history. So that's what happened with that. And in terms of our football team, I'm very excited about this team. I've said, I don't know how many times on this radio station, I think they're going to have an elite running game because of the running backs, the experience and depth on the offensive line, and most of all, we're mixing in that quarterback run game, that design run, which is just going to make us, we're just going to tie people in knots. Our run game is going to just, and we're going to get explosives through the air out of that. He's going to have dudes wide. Jamie, you played on a team with Jim Harbaugh. You guys ran the ball so well that Jim would be 15 for 20 for 210 yards because dudes would be wide open because you guys could run it down people's throats. Same thing's going to happen this year, ladies and gentlemen. I promise you. And the fact that we're going to be an elite run team, we're going to be able to stop the run because iron sharpens iron, right? This man is going to focus on the special teams, which is another hallmark of a really good football team. And here's I think people have lost this. Rod Moore is wearing number one. If Rod Moore doesn't think, and if he's not is confident, he's not going to wear number one. The fact that he's confident enough that he's going to put that number on his back tells you everything you need to know what kind of year he's going to have and the confidence he has in his knee. I'm not saying he's going to go out there and be Superman. I'm sure there's some hurdles he still has to climb mentally because, you know, he's still got to. But I think that him wearing number one and being voted captain says a lot, speaks volumes. So, and the fact that he's just going to be a quarterback in the secondary, we're not going to have blown coverages. Our run fits are going to be a hell of a lot better. I'm very confident. And here's the thing. With all the dysfunction going on for the previous 2 years, there's one thing that tells me that's a total indictment of the program in the last 2 years. And we know when you only see the tip of the iceberg, you can only imagine in the shenanigans that's going on, beneath that tip. But when I heard that Eno Etta's bench press improved 150 pounds, that just says more. That says more than just about the strength coach. It really does. It really does. What the hell was the work ethic? What was the climate in that locker room? When a guy who's been in strength, this is not a freshman now. This is a guy that's been in strength and conditioning for several years. What does that say when a bench press can go up 150 pounds from a veteran? Says a lot about where our program was the last 2 years. That is not happening this year. So the fact that we have a – and, like, I don't know why Bryce continues to catch flack about something that he said last year at 18. Jamie, I'm 100% agreeing with you. Can we move on? Like, the kid is showing up and working his ass off. And the fact that he's a good kid, he's a smart kid, and he's extremely hardworking. And by the way, he's been said to be a generational talent coming out of high school. What do you think is going to happen this year? Guys, the fact that he's surrounded by good coaching and talent, he is going to, I'm telling you now, he's going to blow up this year. So people better get used to the fact that the guy that you thought you were going to see, you're going to see him this year. You're going to see him this year. And the measuring stick is going to be in a few weeks when they play Oklahoma and they're going to win the game. And guess who's going to that game? And you already know my record when I show up. It's going to be an ass-kicking when I show up because that's just the way it is. I will be there. And we are going to kick Oklahoma's ass. And that is going to be the, just like it was the measuring stick for that. It was a great barometer last year, wasn't it? It showed a lot of things went wrong that night, and that continued throughout the year, on and off the field. It's going to be the same thing this year. A lot of things are going to go right, and that game is going to, that's going to reflect the rest of the season. We're going to have a hell of a year, guys. So I'd say buckle up and get ready, because we're going to have a hell of a year. Now,
2: all right.
3: In terms of the Pro Bowl, I had good memories from my childhood about the Pro Bowl, back when they wore AFC and NFC uniforms and helmets. If you remember, right. They used to wear the total uniform, helmet included. And, guys, that whole opting out thing was nothing new. Back in the day, they used to play the games in warm climate or in domes. And guys would, of course, my boy always opted out because he would lose the Super Bowl and say, no, I'm not going to the Pro Bowl. So long and behold, the one I remember is the Philadelphia Eagles, because of Francis opting out. Don't ask me why, but Mike Barilla, everybody's complaining about Shador showing up. Well, damn, Mike Barilla, that Philadelphia Eagles quarterback, that a young quarterback from Stanford that got benched for Roman Gabriel, who was already on friggin' fumes. This is pre-Jaworski now. He makes the Pro Bowl because of opt-outs. Don't you know Roger Staubach gets pulled in the fourth quarter and the NFC's down by, I don't know, 10 or something like that? And isn't it Mike Barilla that throws two touchdowns in the last few minutes of the game to pull one out of the fire for the NFC, right? So,
2: yeah, right.
3: That's the game that I remember as a kid, right? But I'll tell you the truth, man. The opt-out stopped when that game, at the end of 79, they moved the game to Hawaii. And all of a sudden, guys were very interested in going to that game, because those guys weren't making big money in those days.
0: Right. So,
3: that was a major incentive back in the 80s to make the Pro Bowl, because you, man, it was a freak. Like, you were, dude, you brought it up, right? Bring your family, man. You're going to Hawaii. It's paradise, right?
2: Right.
3: Yeah.
2: Right.
3: And these guys weren't making big money in them days, so it was a wonderful incentive in those days. But obviously, the more money they started making, the less effort you were getting. And that's not a game you could play with lack of effort and interest. Right. And, they made enough money that, hey, they could take a trip to the French Riviera with the money they make. Right. You think they need a free trip to friggin' Hawaii? So that's pretty much how that went. But, yeah, that thing jumped the shark years ago. But once upon a time, it was a watchable game. But the opt-outs, they always happened. And I just gave you the Mike Barilla example. Now, I don't know if anybody remembers Mike Barilla, but Stanford, when we were kids in the 70s, for the entire decade, ready for some of these names? We'll start with Plunkett, who won the Heisman in 70.
2: Yep.
3: Then you had Mike Barilla, Mike Cordova. Now, these aren't household names, but every single guy I'm going to name played in the National Football League. Barilla, Mike Cordova, Guy Benjamin, my man Steve Dills, John Elway, and Turk Schonert. Everybody played in the National Football League that played quarterback at Stanford, except for one guy. His name was Don Bunce. 1971. And guess what the one freaking guy who didn't make the NFL at the quarterback position did for freaking Stanford? He beat undefeated Michigan in a freaking Rose Bowl. Can you believe that? we get the one quarterback that doesn't make the NFL, and he friggin' beats us in an undefeated year. Oh, well. But that was the luck of Bo Schembechler back in those days, because, that's just the way he was, man. If the sun was out somehow, some way, he was going to get a hit with a couple raindrops, if not some bird doo-doo. So all the bird doo-doo is supposed to be good luck. So I don't know. I don't know what you guys think, but that's how I remember it. It was once upon a time, the Pro Bowl was kind of a cool thing, but it jumped its shark in it.
0: So do you think it should go away?
3: Yeah. No, it's done. It's done. We live in different times now. That's just where we are now.
2: I agree. So, I agree, Philly.
3: Yeah, the only sport that still is good, and it's because the nature of the game, you know, baseball doesn't require you running around at full speed playing defense and chasing a guy and killing a guy. And you can say that in any sport. It's just pitcher versus batter. And it's not like a guy's going to let a pop fly drop because, oh, it's an all-star game. I'm just going to let the pop fly drop. But I got to disagree with one thing. The reason the all-star game is not that big a deal, and Jamie, I've said this to you before, but a Big Sweet wasn't on the show. When they went to Interleague and they got rid of that AL-NL rivalry, and quite frankly, that's what made the All-Star game. You saw an American League team playing a National League team, and I know if you're in your 30s or 40s, that doesn't mean anything, but I'm telling you, it was everything. It was everything. Different league offices, different rules, different everything. It was must-see TV, whether it was the World Series or the All-Star Game, because it was American League, National League. And I told you, as much as I hate the Kansas City Royals when I was a kid, I was rooting for them to beat my hometown Phillies because I hated the National League and I could not stomach them. I just could not root for the National League over the American League. That's how deep the passion was in those days. But you know, when you go interleague and you become like the NFL, the pennant doesn't mean anything anymore to anybody. The All-Star game. And quite frankly, right, if your team isn't in the World Series, it's not must-see TV anymore around the country. It just isn't. Anyway. Guys, any questions?
0: Nope, that's it, Philly.
3: All right, I'll talk to y'all tomorrow. You wrap it up, boys. Go blue.
0: Go blue.
2: All right, Philly. the East Coast correspondent.
0: I'm telling you, man, he knew exactly. I knew he would know about the AL versus the NL because he didn't like those two. He doesn't like them playing each other during the course of the season. Let these two leagues exist, and then they play, the two champions play each other in the series.
2: Right, right. He's very knowledgeable. Love hearing from Philly.
0: And you knew he was going to talk about the Vikings for it. Everyone to talk about on the Vikings.
2: That's his team.
0: Yeah. I don't know how a boy from Philadelphia loved the Vikings.
2: Yeah. Good stuff.
0: Yeah, it's good stuff. Good shit. Hey. Mila, how'd you feel? Was it good? Did you feel good about it? Just like another thing, right?
4: About today?
0: Yeah.
4: Yeah, I feel good.
0: Okay.
2: All right.
0: I just wanna know. Oh, we got the thumbs up. Yeah, okay. We got the thumbs up. She's with thumbs up. We're good to go. Okay.
4: Miss keeps saying I'm doing good, so I'll take his word on that.
5: Give all the praise to Derek.
2: give me a Hoosier, Mila.
4: Hoosiers?
2: All right.
4: As Jamie thought it was made up.
0: I didn't think that was made up. I thought Signetti came up with that. Ain't nobody ever heard that. Hoosiers.
2: I thought Signetti came up with that too. I never heard Isaiah Thomas do it.
4: I was saying it when we were 2-11, so.
0: I ain't never heard Bobby Knight say it either.
4: He was busy growing hairs.
2: What's the singer that is an Indiana fan play within Mellencamp?
0: Yeah, John Mellencamp. Yeah.
2: Yeah, I never heard him say it.
4: Well, no, it's on him.
0: Okay. Right. Well, that's going to do it for the show today. We really appreciate it. We'll be back tomorrow. Don't worry. If you didn't get a word in today because of me, you'll get one in tomorrow.
2: Can I get a shameless plug?
0: Yeah, go ahead.
2: Tomorrow, Plymouth, Larry Lee and Back in the Day, 7 to 9 p.m. Come out. Show up. It's free. Bring your lawn chair.
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2: What's up, fellas? Mike Golick Jr. here. 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
8: For a long time, when we talked about the HPV vaccine, we were talking about protecting girls from cervical cancer. But now there's something every parent of a boy should know as well. The vaccine isn't necessarily just for girls, because a new study out of Johns Hopkins School of Public Health found that boys and young men who got the HPV vaccine cut their risk of developing HPV-related cancers by about half. HPV, that virus, is incredibly common, nothing to be ashamed of. Almost everyone who's sexually active will likely be exposed at some point. The CDC currently recommends the vaccine for kids at ages 11 or 12, but it can be given as early as 9. And if your kid missed it, it's not too late for them to get protected. Catch-up shots are recommended through age 26. If you have questions, if you have concerns, your family pediatrician is a good place to start. I'm Dr. Sanjay Gupta, helping you live a better life.
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15: Broadcasting live high atop the Golden Tower of the Fisher Building in downtown Detroit. That is the Super Bowl champion, the All-Pro, the Lions legend himself, number 75. Ladies and gentlemen, that's Lomas Brown. Woo! I'm Anthony Bellino. 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
16: Oh, wow.
15: That's what he said.
16: Relentless.
15: Yeah.
16: Positive. Mm. Radio.
15: It's a thirsty Thursday, the 27th day of August. Lomas Brown, how parched are you right now?
16: AB, not really right now, but it is also the unofficial start to the weekend.
15: Yes, sir.
16: So if you're a person out there that is parched, you can kind of quench your thirst.
15: Huh? Okay.
16: Because unofficially, the weekend has started.
15: The weekend is almost officially here. Danny Cahalan, how are you on this thirsty Thursday with the Dow Jones up 105.56?
17: I'm good. The little League World Series is dwindling, so we don't have a game until 7 p.m.
16: Yes.
17: Tonight. Sad. I'm just sitting here watching what used to be baseball tonight.
16: Oh,
17: in this slot.
16: Carl Ravitch.
17: Back in the day.
16: Yeah. So.
15: And Carl Weathers.
16: Have you seen the movie Twins?
15: Yes.
16: Arnold and Danny DeVito?
15: Yes.
16: That's going to be me in DC. Because you see the shirt he has on? I'm wearing that shirt in Indianapolis for the game.
15: Oh, really?
16: Yeah. So if we were twins, who would be Danny and who would be Arnold out of me and DC?
15: Well, the problem is you're both over 6'3". And so
17: my name is Dan, though.
15: Yeah.
16: But there it is.
15: The thing about that is that Arnold was Arnold.
16: I know.
15: Danny DeVito was, you know, Danny DeVito. And there's
16: DC is taller than me. I think DC might have
17: maybe
16: me.
17: Now, but 15 years ago, I don't think so.
15: Are you shrinking?
16: I think I am. Maybe.
15: Wow.
16: Yes, I know.
15: You know, that's somebody, John Kerchek, our official IT guy, as you get lower and lower and lower, at Danny's Fine Foods, he said, man, I'll tell you what, I saw a picture of Lomas. He's like, man, Lomas looks great. He's like, how many pounds did he lose since his playing days? So I tried to do some quick math. I was like, about 80.
16: Yeah.
15: I said, he works out three times a day.
16: Yeah.
15: What are you, like 240 right now?
16: Yeah, probably maybe 250.
15: Okay.
16: Put me in the 250.
15: 250. And you played at what, 320?
16: Yeah, heaviest 315.
15: Okay.
16: The heaviest.
15: So,
16: yes.
15: Big 70 fella. Pounds.
16: Yeah, I was wobbling around on the field.
15: Yeah, wobbling.
16: No, you wobble. You wobble when you're that big.
15: I watched him chase a relative and tried to kill him. The guy was his cousin, Dan.
16: Well, I was wobbling after him, too. It was just a faster speed wobble, but I was trying to get him.
15: It wasn't a wobble, folks. If you watch him have flashbacks in these hallways, there's no wobble there. All right, coming up on the program tonight, do Detroit sports have a center problem?
16: Mm.
15: Do we have an issue at the center position? Mm. We'll talk about that at 6:20, plus the pup list. And no, not our friendly four-legged friends. Double use of the word friend was probably not great there. It's not like I write anything down, though. But what to do about
18: the physically unable to perform list, and should the Lions just make an easy call for the first quarter of the season? We'll get into that as well. But first, let's get you all caught up with all the happenings across the world of sports. We'll do so right now in the headlines.
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20: I have a little news flash.
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20: This is huge news.
18: All right, huge news here. PGA Tour. Man, Tour Championship. Can we just skip all this and get to the new play, like the new Tour Championship? Can we do that right now?
16: You're ready, huh?
18: Oh, they talked about some of the courses that they've been, you know, some of the guys have been talking about, because there's some tracks that don't want 40,000 people walking around. Mm. They don't want the big grandstands. They don't want any of that. Somebody, ESPN, has mentioned Seminole Golf Club.
16: Is that good? Oh. That's good.
18: For Seminole Golf Club to be visible to the public, I think would be phenomenal.
16: Oh, wow.
18: Phenomenal. Okay. I don't think they'd ever go for it, though.
16: Wow. Is that exclusive?
18: Golf Digest did an article because you have courses like Grove 23. That's MJ's place. Mm-hmm. Now, MJ saw some construction. That's in Hope Sound. Construction equipment was laying around, right? And MJ set this up based upon how he hits the ball, because everybody wants to go play at MJ's place. Well, he's not going to let tour players who bomb it have an advantage over him. So the whole course is set up to how MJ plays, which I think is phenomenal to begin with. But there was some construction equipment laying around, like on another project. And he's like, hey, when you're done, we want to just change some things over here. And they did, too. And right near it, he's got his car garage. He fit like 300 cars in there.
16: Oh, wow.
18: Oh, it's all glass. It's awesome. You can see it from the road, too.
16: Oh, wow.
18: Oh, yeah. It's awesome. Yeah. It looks like one of those Carvana things.
16: Oh, yeah, that's nice.
18: It's cool.
16: Yeah.
18: But Seminole Club, Golf Digest was writing, because you have Grove 23 comes up, Panther National, right? They're building all these top of the line. You need $750,000 just as an initiation fee, right? Members got to let you in. And Golf Digest was talking about, hey, a lot of new money coming to Florida because of everything that's going on in New York and whatnot. All this new money, still nobody can get in at Seminole Club.
16: Wow.
18: They don't let anybody in. Nobody. You thought it was tough to get in like Oakland Hills? Huh.
16: Wow.
18: Yeah.
16: Well,
18: super exclusive. But if they could get it, like if they could get the tour championship, 16 guys in a match play format and let us see it, why not? Let's dabble.
16: I mean, that sounds very intriguing, AB.
18: I would have
16: this.
18: To go down to cover it.
16: Oh, okay.
18: I would have to get a media pass.
16: WJR would have to provide a media pass for you.
18: Well,
16: to get down
18: great
16: there.
18: Voice of the Great Lakes.
16: Yeah, it is.
18: By Brian Cairns.
16: That's right.
18: I'd be name dropping like a son of a gun down there. Minwoo Lee is your leader in the clubhouse through one round, outside of me fantasizing about going to play at Seminole. Victor Hovland is 6-under. He's 2 back of Minwoo Lee, tied with Colin Morikawa. Chris Gauthier up there at 6-under. Ludvig Åberg at 5-under with Scotty Scheffler. Finally, an opening round, 5-under. 65 for him. So that's a good opening day there. And, of course, throughout the rest of the weekend. And we'll see who gets crowned the tour champion. $40 million purse. Packers running back Josh Jacobs was charged earlier today with misdemeanor battery, misdemeanor criminal damage to property. According to Wisconsin court records, the formal charges came more than 3 months after he was arrested following an alleged domestic violence incident at his home near Green Bay. Now, Class A misdemeanors, whatever, subject to a fine, not more than 10 grand. Whatever, no more than 9 months in prison, or both if he is convicted. What does the NFL do about Josh Jacobs? That's what I want to know.
16: Well, you know he's going to get some suspension from the NFL because, again, they will deem that conduct detrimental to the team or to the league.
18: Mm-hmm.
16: So we know that's going to happen, I think, regardless of whether he's innocent or guilty.
18: So if he's not convicted, and NFL spokesman Brian McCarthy had this to say, quote, we've been monitoring all developments in the matter, which remains under review, because he is subject to suspension here, mm-hmm. which, as you just mentioned, if the NFL, it's up to them whether they decide to suspend him to start the season or wait for the legal process to be completed. And I'm watching this really closely if I'm Terrion in his camp.
16: Yeah, without a doubt. And if I'm the NFL, I'm letting the due process play out.
18: You're going to let him play?
16: Oh, yeah. I'm letting it play out. So, A.B., you don't – I know
18: man,
16: A.B.
18: Man, I'm glad I didn't make this choice.
16: But, again, until you have all the evidence, all the facts, and yep. he's gone through that due process, how can you stop him from making a living, or how can you stop him from working legally where he can't come back on you? Because if you take money away from him and it's deemed that it was illegal, if I'm Josh Jacob, I'm finding the best lawyer out, and I'm trying to get my money back from the league.
18: Yeah, it sounds like a PA situation right there. The Tennessee Titans wide receiver Wandale Robinson being evaluated for a concussion after taking a big hit from the Bears safety Xavier Woods during a joint practice Thursday. The play took place towards the end of practice when Robinson caught a pass across the middle of the field from Cam Ward. Robinson got up after the play, walked into the building under his own power. Now, apparently, like, this might actually go under review.
16: In practice,
18: yeah.
16: Wow.
18: I don't know. Jonnu Smith, the tight end, is going to sign with the Packers on a one-year deal. Yeah. So he's 31 years old. Last played for the Steelers last season. Played
16: he's still
18: in all
16: productive.
18: 17 games.
16: Still yeah. productive, AB.
18: So they're trying to help out there. The Dolphins have traded wide receiver Tutu Atwell to the Rams.
16: I didn't know I thought he was with the Rams one point. Yeah, I didn't know he left the Rams, to be honest with you.
18: Yeah, Tutu Atwell. I mean, he was a guy that, you know, when you think about, you know, you look at the first 4 years of his career, all with the Rams, then ends up in Miami, then just ship him right back to L.A.
16: Yeah.
18: Yes. L.A. does some strange business.
16: They do.
18: They always end up on the winning end.
16: Thank you. I was just going to say it's strange, A.B., but it seems to be winning. I mean, he's living right. That's what he's doing.
18: Cleveland Browns released veteran wide receiver Cedric Tillman earlier today. He was set to make $3.6 million. And we'll talk more about this in your time on TV Guide tomorrow, right? Those poor Cleveland Browns. Colts number one wide receiver, Alec Pierce, off the PUP list, trying to knock off the rust in practice right now. So that's good news for the Colts. If you were Indy and if you were Detroit, how much of your starting unit, your ones, are you going to give a run in our new shortened three-game preseason?
16: AB, I'm not. If like I told you, if I would have gave them run, it would have been this game, this last game.
18: Okay.
16: I'm not running them this third game. Now, Indy is different from listening to coach, and we'll find out more when we have our media availability with them tomorrow. Well, I'm hearing that Indy's going to play some of their starters. So you have teams
18: that have.
16: Has it
18: worked well against Detroit's twos?
16: Look, you're right. You're right about that. Plus, it's going to show us where we are because, like I say, it's all about the scheme now that these teams are putting in.
18: Will we get a Dan Miller, Derek Moore? Toronto Raptors are going to retire number 7, Kyle Lowry, who will join Vince Carter, as the only two players in franchise history to have their numbers retired in Scotiabank Arena.
16: No problem with that. They should.
18: Jonathan Kuminga reached a 2-year, $12.5 million deal with the Timberwolves.
16: Don't understand it, AB.
18: A lot of guys floating around here for cheap.
16: Yeah, I know. Don't understand it.
18: Now, friend of the program, 3-time Vezina Trophy winning goaltender Connor Hellebuyck publicly confirmed earlier today he has asked Winnipeg to trade him.
16: Mm.
18: With arms wide open. I'm right here. Connor.
16: Come here.
18: Connor.
16: Please.
18: Talk to me, big
16: dog. Where is he from? He's from here. Oh, my goodness, man.
18: Commerce Township.
16: That should be I ain't going to say anything is easy, but oh, my goodness. Think about the home field advantage that you have right now trying to bring him here.
18: Think about being a hometown guy playing for your hometown team, how easy everything is.
16: No, not just your hometown team. A historic
18: hometown team. You could just come in and change everything.
16: Wait, is that a pun?
18: Yeah, Dylan Larkin.
16: Oh, okay. I was wondering. Yeah. Leave Dylan alone. I'm telling you, things are going to get worked out, AB.
18: Yeah.
16: They are.
18: I believe you.
16: He'll be here.
18: The Big 12 has unanimously agreed to ban professionals from returning in all sports. And guess what? The ACC has joined the other 4 power conferences. You know what I'm seeing here, Lo?
16: What's that?
18: I'm seeing Big 12, ACC, SEC, led by the Big Ten, of course. Leaders and best, legends and leaders. I'm seeing a lot of synergy.
16: Mm,
18: you know what I'm starting to see?
16: What?
18: College football.
16: 2 teams, 2 leagues.
18: No.
16: No?
18: We don't need. NCAA is probably going to get sued, right? These guys are going to lawyer up. Hey, we don't need the NCAA. Look at us. We all came to terms on this, under one agreement. They're starting to work together.
16: But AB,
18: it's a step.
16: So I'm seeing that, but what do you do about basketball? They still got a stranglehold on basketball.
18: They're going to break. They're going to break. They have to. It's the only way.
16: AB, I just don't. They're not going to let that go easy. They're not going to do it. I'm telling you, won't do it. Can't do it. They're not going to let that go easy. Think about it. The theme song with the Final Four.
18: March Madness?
16: Yeah. No, not that, AB, when you win it. You know how they always play that song at the end for the champions when they win
18: One Shiny Moment.
16: One Shiny Moment. That's tied in. NCAA, that's tied in. Final Four. They got to say so on the Final Four. I don't see how they're going to wrestle that away. It'd be interesting to see, AB, but I just don't think basketball's coming.
18: Call Coach Izzo and tell him I'm ready. Let's drop the hammer. Drop the hammer on him.
16: I love when you do my Law and Order.
18: And MLB is pitching a proposed 3-week free agent signing window in December, according to ESPN. As a part of the plan, it's going to generate some off-season transaction frenzy similar to what we have in the NFL and the NBA.
16: Everybody's trying to blueprint the NFL. Yeah. They're the kings.
18: And Bad News Bears here. Michigan basketball appears to have suffered another injury in Europe, this time to standout Brandon McCoy Jr., the 5-star from Chatsworth, California, went down earlier today in the final minute of Michigan's final game of its overseas trip against Mega Super Bet in Croatia. The 6'6 shooting guard was reported to have stolen a pass at midcourt, took the ball on a fast break, then slipped, and his right leg appeared to collapse underneath him. He grabbed his right knee. You can check it out at Real Tony Garcia. Our friend Tony G from the Free Press has the video. That's not good. Players surrounded him as he sat up on the floor, which included center Mustafa Cham, who actually injured his lower right leg in the first game of this trip and was listed as not available.
16: Man, it's hit not only football, it hits basketball, man. It's just these athletes, maybe they're too big, too strong, too fast for them, their bodies. I don't know.
18: All right, coming up next here on Sports Wrap, does the state of Detroit sports, do we have a center problem? Let's talk about that next here on the Great Voice of the Great Lakes, 760 WJ.
2: What's up, fellas? Mike Golick Jr. here. 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So call the right play. 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
8: 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Look at you go.
9: Hey.
8: It didn't work.
9: It didn't work.
8: Well, I don't know if it worked. I don't know if it did or not. It might.
9: Hey.
8: There he is. There we go. All right.
9: Okay.
8: You know what I forgot? Maybe the most important thing. Did you know, Lomas Brown, that we are only 319 days away from the third annual Lomas Brown Junior Golf Classic?
9: Hey.
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9: Don't they sound so happy?
8: They sound so happy. 224 days away from Final Four Detroit, which, by the way, I believe there's a DEC luncheon going on at Motor City next month. Brad Galley going to be the keynote speaker slash host, I guess, or moderator is probably the better term. And then they're going to have our boy, Scary Terry, I think, is going to be there. Terry Rattigan. Tom Izzo will be there. Mr. Gavitt will be there. So it's the who's who of college hoops is coming into town to talk. So that'll be a lot of fun.
9: Campy?
8: I'm sure Campy will be there. Yeah, I'm sure. It's right around the corner, right? Not far.
9: Yeah.
8: 54 days away from the Pistons and Celtics playing a little shooty hoops. 36 days away from the Red Wings and the Rangers. Will we have a captain and a GM? 17 days away from the opening kickoff of the Lions and the Saints. 9 days away from Michigan's opener against Western Michigan, which is, of course, preceded by the Michigan State Spartans. Coach Fitz making his debut against the Toledo Rockets in 8 days. All right, here's my question, Lo. For Dan, you as well here, my friend. Do we have a center problem here in Detroit sports? Now, it took us a while, and we think we might have the guy to finally get Max Clark up to speed because we had a center fielder, and unfortunately, the young man just can't stay healthy, right? Parker Meadows, I don't want anybody to forget about him, but he's had his moments, and then he just keeps getting injured. But we bring up Max Clark, and that's great because, you know, we will have some options in the field, and maybe there's a shift between when Parker's healthy and Max and Riley Green gets back and what our outfield eventually does potentially look like at full speed. But it's taken us a while. Luckily, we got Max here because center field, I mean, when you were rolling out Javi Baez to play center field, and he was doing a damn good job.
9: Yeah.
8: But center field's been a question.
9: Mm-hmm.
8: Then you have the abrupt retirement of Frank Ragnow that goes into last year's issue at the center position, which you had a guy that was playing out of position. Not to take away from Graham, you know, he did the best he could, mm-hmm. right? But that's not his spot.
9: Right.
8: You know? And then you go and you upgrade here with Cade Mays, and we think, hey, all right, we got a guy. We got a guy that's moving right along, and he gets chopped in the arm and it fractures his wrist. So next time we think about playing NFL football, okay. Then you get to our historic franchise that we're just waiting for Connor Hellebuyck to come join. I'll write him a note. I'll snail mail it to his house if I have to.

0: of all of it, weren't like DEFCON 1.
1: Yeah, it is. It did sound bleak at the center position.
0: Odds?
1: I mean, and it all hit at once, too, like you're saying, with Dylan and the saga that went on with the Red Wings. And like you're saying, the saga we had with Frank Ragnow, you know, coming, trying to come back.
0: With a hamstring that was hanging on by a piece of fishing line?
1: I don't even know if it was hanging on, man, from how they talked about it.
0: Do you think if you called him, he'd answer?
1: Frank, right now?
0: Yeah.
1: I think he's done.
0: No. If you called him.
1: Oh, Frank?
0: Yeah. Just to hang out.
1: Yeah. Why?
0: Why not?
1: But why?
2: You have a boat.
1: I do.
0: Yeah.
1: Well, Frank, I don't have one.
2: He likes boats.
1: My wife has one.
2: Yeah.
0: He doesn't want to go on the water. We're working on it, people. I got these awesome, officially branded Lions floaties. Man, can put those on.
1: We got an
0: inflatable Detroit Lion around the waist.
1: There's no way.
0: Yeah, with Rory that comes up out of the top. Mm-hmm, like a pelican.
1: You better get something that covers everything if I'm getting in the water. But AB, it's sounding bleak now, but I do think that Jalen will get worked out because I think his options are really, really narrow right now, right?
2: Yep.
1: And then I think Dylan, I keep saying it, I just think they're going to reconcile. I just think things are going to get reconciled with him. Of course, we got to get a president or a GM or whatever. We got to get that in place. We got to do that. And then you talk about center field.
0: Yeah. And it took a while to get Max Clark up here, but yet Parker Meadows, who, you know, we thought for a while, it was like, this guy,
1: you
0: look like Gumby out there, but he can make every play necessary. And it's like, I just got to keep him healthy.
1: So the bleakest that I see out of those three, if that's a word, bleakest, we'll make it a word.
0: The extra
1: now.
0: Most bleak?
1: Yeah, the extra most bleak. I would say out of those three, I would have to say.
0: Rank them. Who's got it worst?
1: I say the Lions right now.
0: We got it the worst?
1: I think we got it the worst right now. I would go with the Lions.
0: Dan?
2: Oh, it's the Red Wings. The Red Wings center position by far has been a disaster.
1: So you don't think he's coming back?
2: Oh, I'm not saying he won't be back, but you need three centers. Four, you need at least, and then a fourth if you're running a fourth line. They have one, and he doesn't like playing.
1: Well, we can only use
0: one. You know
1: one.
0: How bad that sounds? We have one, and he doesn't even like playing for us.
1: Yeah, I know. But we only have one at the center position.
0: Yeah, but that hurt my feelings.
1: Well, DC said he doesn't like playing for us.
0: I know, but when you say...
2: Are you disagreeing?
0: No, I'm absolutely... Dan's 100% right. And now that you say it out loud like that, like we have one center and he doesn't even like playing for us.
1: I think he didn't like the circumstances. I think he likes being home. DC, if you were in your home state, would you love playing for your hometown team?
2: Yeah. But at some point it runs its course if it's not working.
1: I mean, but it's not working right because of the GM that you had in place. Now the organization said, look, Dylan, we're going to go out. We're going to put Steve in this advisory role. We're going to keep him here because he's a legend. And we're going to go find a GM who's going to surround you with the necessary talent that you need to excel. What about that?
2: Well, what is it, year 11
1: Larkin? Is this year 11?
2: I believe so. He's getting long in the tooth. You don't have much time to build around him.
1: Yeah, great point. I didn't think. So is our young talent that far off? You think that you're most side there
2: I
1: is?
2: I think it's more the NHL, once the guys get there, it's going to take half a season to a season before you're going to see who that player really is. It's not like the NBA where, you know, a rookie's going to go out there and put up 25 and 10. That doesn't happen.
0: Do you think at any point Dylan, like, walked into Steve Yzerman's office, you know, when they were kind of having their rift or whatever? Do you think that he ever, like, unraveled a scroll that had the 96-97 roster, the 97-98 roster, the 2001-2002 roster? And do you think he looked at him and been like, all right,

0: You had Slava Fetisov, Nick Lidstrom, Igor Larionov, Slava Kozlov, Brendan Shanahan, Thomas Holmstrom, Vladimir Konstantinov, Kirk Malpe, Martin Lepoint, Mike Knubel, for God's sakes, to go along with guys like Joey Koster and Darren McCarty that will flip somebody's car in a parking lot over and then beat them to hell. Mike Vernon, Chris Osgood, Chris Draper, Larry Murphy, Sergei Fedorov. Do you think that he looked at him and was like, hey, like, that was your first cup team. Who do I have?
1: Well, yeah, he may have, but at the, he also had Alex DeBrincat and Patrick Kane on his team. And I'm not defending Steve Yzerman. He did a terrible job as Red Wings GM. The goalie situation has been abysmal for years. He has done nothing about that. The defense, they have one defenseman that you can trust. That over a 7-year span as GM. How is that possible? Do you have one defenseman?
0: I like ASP a lot, but, you know, he's 20 years old right now. He can't even drink legally here. And you just mentioned, I mean, it takes time. Mo Sider, the guy you're referencing, you finally get Emmett Finney up. Okay, there's a little bit of help. Justin Falk, you make the trade for, okay. Simon Edvinson, you mentioned Patrick Kane, and Alex DeBrincat. Look at the, like, I mean, if I'm Dylan, and you know, like, I just have such a difficult time because that's my team.
2: Yeah.
0: And so if I'm the hometown kid in that spot, like, easy for me to say because I'm not, but if that's my team, I have to.
2: I mean, but my biggest thing is, one, have we had the ability to try to get those players? Some of the key players that are out here now, I don't know if they became available. It seemed like these organizations now, they don't let players Hughes go like that.
0: Could have made the deal for Hughes.
2: Yeah, now that was the, like, one, right.
0: You know, and it's like, why didn't we do that?
2: Yeah, I mean, now that's strange. So do you put the all onus on Stevie, or is this an organizational decision too? Was that an organizational decision? Because I know over at Allen Park and at Ford Field, anything done that big, it has to get approved by the owner, Sheila Hamp Ford. She has to sign off on any big moves, trades, bringing somebody in. So I'm thinking the Illiges run the same way over there at LCA. So was that all on Yzerman? Once he comes out, I guess we'll find out if he ever lets us know that. But that's some of the things that you don't know until it's peeled, until, you know, you look behind the curtains.
0: So you got the Lions as the most bleak, and Dan's got the Red Wings.
2: Yeah.
0: What do we feel most comfortable with? Tigers? Or Pistons?
1: Pistons, Tigers?
2: I'd say Pistons.
0: If Jalen Duren guarantees the sign, then we're fine. Then Pistons would be Pistons. the best position.
2: He ain't going away, B. Where's he going?
0: I don't know.
2: He's not going anywhere.
0: I hope not.
2: Yeah, he ain't going nowhere.
0: You heard the man. All Lawrence right. Brown said it. There you go. You know, where's my gavel at? This nowhere. Nowhere.
2: Right here.
0: Right here. All right, next up on the pup list, no, not our four-legged friends. Should the Lions make an easy decision to start this season, one that I don't think a lot of fans would like, but might be the right move? We'll dive into it next.
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0: Yeah, that was good.
1: He's
0: man.
1: So funny.
0: He is, man. It was, I mean, AB, I got to see him up close and personal. He went to the University of Auburn. I went to Florida. He used to terrorize our basketball team. They used to, because we shared the same dorm rooms. Oh, my God. They used to, man, the week they had to play Auburn, them guys would be in our rooms just complaining. How are we going to stop the round mound, the rebound? And Charles coming in here, and he's 300 pounds, and who's going to guard him? He had us flustered before we even played them.
1: Wow.
0: Yeah, he was shocking. And could jump. He could jump at 300 pounds, man. It was awesome to see him play back in college.
1: SEC.
0: He had hair too back then.
1: Oh yeah, yeah. That is very true.
0: Mm-hmm.
1: Big question facing the Detroit Lions right now, still trying to decide what they're going to do at the safety position, and you have the 53-man roster cut, which is due this weekend,
0: mm-hmm.
1: right? So Lions coach Dan Campbell said before the final practice of training camp, which was earlier today, that he and the GM, Brad Holmes, are going to meet, map out the roster, and see what that looks like. You got two guys that have been sitting on PUP and haven't practiced all summer, and one of them remains away from the team dealing with a personal matter, whatever that is. Campbell said, quote, both those guys are doing well right now, and he said at the start of camp, both could return early in the season, although neither player is expected to return for the opener, which we know. Brad and I will discuss the plans over the next, call it, 3 or 4 days. We're going to start kind of meeting this afternoon after all of this and start going through it. And I'm not going to be able to give you a definitive answer right now. The players are, of course, Kirby Joseph, dealing with the chronic knee injury that kept him out of the final 11 games of last season, and Brian Branch, coming off of the torn Achilles in his right leg from December 4th. Players who start on the PUP list means they must sit out the first 4 games, which means the earliest, if placed on it, Kirby and Brian could return week 5 against Arizona. The Lions have a bye week in week 6. You have Cade Mays on a wrist injury. Okay, so you know he's not going to be back anytime soon, so you can PUP him. Isaiah Pacheco is dealing with a back injury.
0: Along with the
1: Hasn't practiced and spraining his
0: yes.
1: knee.
0: Yes.
1: Mm-hmm. Although Campbell said the knee is not a concern right now.
0: Well, if you're not practicing, that has to be a concern. Because, again, valuable reps, as I always talk about.
1: So, what would you do with Brian Branch and Kirby Joseph? I think it's about as straightforward and as easy as it gets if you are Brad Holmes and Dan Campbell. I am not even worried about it. You go on the PUP list immediately. You know, you can attend meetings. You can do all of that. If players are left on the PUP list after the final roster cuts, you don't count against the 53-man active roster. You're just going to miss the first 4 games of the regular season.
0: Mm-hmm.
1: Like, to me, this doesn't, it doesn't make any sense not to, right? Ease them both back into it. Obviously, no real rush on BB, but with Kirby not being with the team right now, like I don't know what's going on there. I'm not going to speculate.
0: Right.
1: Could be family, could be anything, right? But, you know, you collect your base salary if you're a player on the PUP. You don't have really anything to necessarily worry about, and it doesn't hurt your 53-man roster, which I think is big because I think you got to keep some of the guys that are competing for some of these jobs, especially you think about secondary, think about D-line. Give you a little bit extra time to evaluate.
0: And the other thing, too, those guys that are missing time may be, yes, easy to say, well, they'll come back the 8th week of the season, or they'll come back this week or that week. They have to be in, if you think about it, you're coming back right into the middle of the season when everybody has their groove. Everybody that's been playing the first 8 weeks of the season, everything happens for them like that, all right? They react to things because you've been doing that. When Brian gets back, when Kirby gets back, whenever those guys get back, it's going to be an adjustment period. Even though you go through practice, you practice with the teams, and you could practice full speed, it's still nothing like game speed, game day speed. So it's going to be an adjustment. Now, what the thing that you hope is that adjustment doesn't take too long. Okay. You hope they can get adjusted in a game or two. That's what you hope that can happen. So even though, yeah, we're going to get those guys back, Cade May, you got the physicality of being on the offensive line, all that stuff, they're going to have to get in the groove for that, AB. So you talking about coming back the eighth game in the season, we might not see those guys at their optimal level until the 10th game of the season or the 11th, you know what I'm saying, when they are able to physically get themselves where they need to be at.
1: And if you're pumped in the preseason, you just have to miss the first four games.
0: Right.
1: That's the only condition there. That helps for roster manipulation, right? And so I think that when you think about where these guys are at, that saves you three spots right there.
0: Mm-hmm.
1: The Pacheco thing is interesting. It's very interesting. And it makes me a little bit concerned because backup running back's now an issue.
0: Yeah.
1: And it's not something we've had to worry about. We had Jamal Williams. We had David Montgomery.
0: Exactly.
1: David wants out. Okay, we trade him. We bring in
0: Creed. Did he?
1: David?
0: Did he want out?
1: Yeah, yes. Did he trade?
0: Did he, AB?
1: You don't think that
0: we... I mean, yeah, that was there a little persuasion, too? Was there a little push? You know, I mean, again, the Lions didn't sound enthusiastic about keeping David. Yeah, they knew about...
1: He's
0: maybe,
1: under contract.
0: But again, they kept talking about the salary cap ramification. That's all that kept coming up with a David Montgomery. Well, if you got a valuable guy like that, then you don't... AB, the numbers shouldn't have came up. His numbers is chemistry on the team, what he's brought to Jameer, what he's brought to this team. All those should... That side of the ledger should equal up way more than the money side of the ledger. So that's why I say, was there a little nudge? Yeah, and if you're a player, yeah, you're going to voice your unhappiness. But I guarantee you, if they would say, David, we're going to keep you, you're going to be here. He would have been fine with being here. You know, maybe probably would have wanted a little bit more of a role. And I'm quite sure coaching them would have given him more of a role. But again, the numbers start affecting some of the decisions that we're making, I think.
1: But you saw how that role got, you know, was starting to decrease a little bit.
0: But Jameer can't carry this whole load by himself, AB. He can't do it. He just can't do it. And they should know from the injuries we've had over the last few years, you can't count on guys being there. You could count on them being there the whole season, but the reality is they may not be there the whole season. So to me, I just, and you know how I feel about David. Maybe a lot of this is more the personal feelings that I had for David Montgomery. I just thought he brought so much to this offense.
1: Yeah, and you look back to the 2024 regular season, David Montgomery, you know, this was an offense that was probably 2024. You know, that's where things, you know, Jameer carried it 250 times, David 185. David played three less games, right? But then you start to take a look at, you know, the 2023 regular season going back a couple of years now, because we all know that the numbers dipped big time last year, where David was the lead guy.
0: Exactly.
1: 14 games played, 219 carries. Jameer getting his feet wet a little bit, 182 carries.
0: Thank you.
1: Right? But he was the lead back. But year over year, that starts to go.
0: But I thought that was on purpose too, AB. Again, you got your veteran guy. You got a young guy in Jameer.
1: Groom.
0: You know what? Exactly right. So I thought that was on purpose. So yeah, I could see how it'll look the way it looks, but just too invaluable.
1: And then almost 100 less carries last year. Jameer at 243, David at 150.
0: Now, let's look at John Morton with that. I throw some of that on him. Mm-hmm. I throw some of that on Coach Campbell having to take over the offense. Because, again, those little minute details, coach can't pay attention to the minute details of the offense because you got special teams, you got defense, you got the team, you got doctors, you got everything else that goes with the organization that you have to take care of. So I could see how something like that slips where I don't give David the carries that he needed. Therefore, I thought a Drew Petsing, I thought he would have been great for David Montgomery, and I thought he would have been able to blend those two in better.
1: Final eight games of the season last year for David Montgomery. 6 carries, 5, 8, 6, 7, 4, 10, 8.
0: Terrible. Terrible, AB. What was the double figure? What game was that?
1: Minnesota, 10 carries, 25 yards.
0: Yeah, that's because we couldn't throw the ball. Remember that?
1: Baltimore, at Baltimore, 12 carries, buck 51, two touchdowns. See? I was like, here we go. See? Boy, we look good in that game. Boy, we look good in that
0: we
1: game.
0: We did,
1: oh,
0: AB.
1: Man.
0: We put it on them.
1: So, if you... It just makes me a little bit concerned at running back, though, because, you know, and I like Pacheco. I want to see what that looks like, but you got to bring Kareem Hunt in. It's almost as if, like, we're kind of scrambling here a little bit.
0: No, we are, and we haven't been in this position in a lot of years, and it's kind of self-inflicted, too, AB. It's self-inflicted. We put ourselves in this position. Now, with Pacheco, that's the type of runner, I guess, that we want. The only thing scares me, like I've been telling you, this dude runs to contact. He don't try to run away from contact.
1: That's right.
0: And you're not going to, AB, you're not going to last in this league doing that. AKA, what's the quarterback from New York? Jackson Dart?
1: Yeah.
0: You see how they're trying to tell this fool to run out of bounds? Stop trying to take on linemen and linebackers and all that. Pacheco, stop trying to take on these big linebackers unless you have to. If you don't have a choice, okay, you got a choice. Step out of bounds, man. Live to play another play.
1: Oh.
0: They used to get on Franco Harris about that. Oh, he's that man was smart, man. Why would I get the juice beat out of my body? But you know what the whole saying is: the squeeze worth the juice?
1: Yeah.
0: Sometime it isn't, AB. Sometime it isn't. Just take the little juice that you got and be satisfied with that. Okay.
1: You got between Jackson Dart and Cam Scadaboo, it's who can knock themselves out the fastest. Those two knuckleheads back there. It's like the more they can cuss themselves, the clearer they can communicate. But it's a language nobody else can understand because, you know.
0: It's called the tent language because them dudes always heading towards the blue tents. That's what it's called.
1: That first shot Jackson Dart took in that preseason game, too.
0: Oh, my. Didn't make no sense.
1: Blasted.
0: Didn't make any sense.
1: He could barely turn around. He's like, poof. Like somebody missed an assignment.
0: And AB, didn't they hit them low? They didn't hit them high.
1: No,
0: they hit them low.
1: He just laid there like a chalk outline. It's like, my man, get the cart. Do you know our cart broke?
0: Yeah, you told me that. They had to get the backup cart.
1: We got old carts.
0: So,
1: I don't know if we had a battery malfunction or what it was.
0: Could you imagine rolling the player, trying to get the player off
1: that hill?
0: Head? Man, what
1: that
0: about
1: ramp?
0: Them stairs? What about the stairs, AB? I walked the stairs up the tunnel. Almost died when I got to the top.
1: Should've called, I'll come get you.
0: Oh, my God.
1: Don't worry, I'll roll you up there, big fella.
0: How do they do it?
1: Hey, for Danny and Lomas, I'm Anthony. Say it so long. We'll see you tomorrow. Same time, same place. On the Great Voice of the Great Lakes.
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1: 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First hour flew by. We talked about the formal charges now being placed on Josh Jacobs from that May arrest. Misdemeanor charges of public battery and criminal damage to property. But a police report stating from surveillance inside his home, or inside his home's garage, of him throwing his girlfriend to the ground and her sustaining head and neck injuries. So that's pretty damning. And now we'll see if the NFL wants to go ahead and place a suspension on him before the season starts, or let it play out in court before they potentially issue a suspension. His court date is set preliminarily for the middle of November. So there's a dark cloud hanging over Green Bay with their star running back. And we're going to find out how this plays out, hopefully sooner rather than later. Brad and I also previewed the four NFL preseason games tonight that we will keep you updated on all night tonight, including the Bills and the Steelers, which are about to kick off. It looks like Will Howard is going to start, and some other Steelers starters will play. Some Bills starters will play, not Josh Allen, but should be a pretty competitive game, at least for the first quarter or so. But again, it's another big battle between Will Howard and Drew Aller. And I think this is Will Howard, the former sixth-round draft pick from Ohio State, the national champion 2 years ago. It's his last chance to try to make the team. I don't see how he does make the active roster. I think that the Steelers are going to end up waiving him, and then we'll see if he gets picked up by somebody else. But we'll keep you posted on that game, keep you posted on what the plan is tonight for Fernando Mendoza when we do find it out. And then we went streaking last segment with our headliner, Monty, going for 10 in a row, and he's hoping Andrew Vaughn of the Milwaukee Brewers can get his streak to double digits. 310-840-4910. Programming note, we're going to talk to Bobby Skinner from the Giants Nation pod coming up in less than 20 minutes. Bobby, probably one of the best combos of Giant fan podcasters that you'll find in the space. Can't wait to talk to him, and he was just on NBC Sports Night with Bruce Beck, so some nice pub for Bobby Skinner. We're going to talk to him in less than 20 minutes on all things Big Blue. Is Odell Beckham going to make the team? What to make of Cam Scataboo's very interesting last couple of days in practice? And overall thoughts on the 2026 season for Jackson Dart, Malik Nabers, and the rest of the G-men under John Harbaugh. And then coming up in an hour from now, our pal Joe DeLeon will join us to talk college football as the season is just 2 days away. Brad, but why don't we start this hour with a little NFL buying or BS, shall we? For the folks that have missed this segment the couple of times we've done it, what is the premise?
2: Yeah, there's a lot of news and notes that are coming out right now, and some coach speak as well. So I'm going to give you the news tidbit. Then I created a statement based on that tidbit, and I'm going to simply ask you, are you buying, or is that statement a heaping, smelly pile of BS? Simple as that.
1: That sounds great. That sounds great, baby. Let's get to it. What's the first item on the docket?
2: All right. This one coming from Greg Bell of the Tacoma News Tribune. And he reports a couple of days ago that rookie running back Jadarian Price, and this is what Bell said, quote, Mike McDonald and GM John Schneider have seen enough of Price's speed, decisiveness, and cutting into outside zone run gaps and his pass catching ability to know Price is too valuable and the running back room too thin by injuries already this preseason to risk the rookie lead back in these games that don't count, end quote. So that is in regards to the final preseason affair for the Seattle Seahawks. So knowing that about Price straight from McDonald and the GM John Schneider, buying or BS? Price outperforms former Notre Dame teammate Jeremiah Love, who, of course, is dealing with a high ankle sprain, a member of the Arizona Cardinals, in total yards and touchdowns and a standout rookie campaign with the Seahawks. So, Pat, are you buying or is that BS?
1: This is a tough one because not only does the Jeremiah Love injury play a factor into this, but the Zach Charbonnet torn ACL that he's coming back from plays a factor into this. He still has not been taken off the PUP list. And if he's not taken off the PUP list in what, 5 days from now, then he's going to have to go on IR and miss the first four games of the season. Charbonnet tore his ACL in the first round of the playoffs. So, I mean, he's kind of coming up against that deadline here. I don't know, Brad, was there an update on if the Seahawks are going to take Charbonnet off PUP list or is that still up in the air?
2: It's still up in the air, and I would be utterly stunned if he starts the season off the PUP list.
1: Yeah, so you're talking about him missing the first four games. Kenneth Walker no longer there. The Super Bowl MVP is now with the Kansas City Chiefs. So Jadarian Price might have four games of that backfield, not to himself. They still have George Helani, who filled in last year after Charbonnet went down with that torn ACL. But this would effectively be the running back room belonging to my Notre Dame rookie, Jadarian Price. And with the ankle injury to Jeremiah Love, we don't know if he's going to be ready for week one. Oh, well, here's the thing. You said Price is going to outperform Jeremiah Love in total yards and touchdowns for the whole season. That, to me, is BS. He's going to get a head start on him. He's probably going to have more yards and touchdowns in the first four games, while Charbonnet, if he does get put on IR, is on IR. But over the course of a 17-game season, I'm expecting Jeremiah Love to be a big factor in that Cardinals offense. And no, I don't think over the full year, Jeremiah Love is going to get outplayed or outperformed by Jadarian Price. So I will say Jeremiah Love will still have more yards and touchdowns than his Notre Dame rookie counterpart. It's BS for me.
2: It's BS for me, but only half BS, because I do believe Jadarian Price is going to outscore, meaning he will have more total touchdowns than Jeremiah Love this season. Just a better offensive environment. He's going to be running behind a top 10 offensive line. There have been some O-line injuries already that have, felled the Arizona Cardinals. There would be a middling run-blocking unit this year. I mean, Love could come out smell like a rose in garbage time because Arizona's going to be down 21-0 in every single game. But even before kickoff, they're going to be that horrendous this season, and that's why I believe Love is going to accumulate more total yardage, not necessarily on the ground. I think Price will actually outrush him this year, but I think the receiving yards is the most glaring X factor in this equation. Price has surprised everybody. He has greatly outperformed the low level of expectations because he only caught six balls last season at Notre Dame. He's going to be a prominent pass catcher. He may catch 30 to 35 balls, but Love, at a minimum, I think is going to catch 55. It could be as many as 80 passes he catches, presuming that he plays all 17 games. So I'm almost fully buying it, but yes, I'm with you. It's partially BS for me, as Price will not outperform Jeremiah Love in total yardage. I believe Price will have more total touchdowns at the end of the year. All right, next one. The Athletic's Chad Graff believes the Patriots' backfield, quote, will be a 50-50 split this season between Ramondre Stevenson and Travion Henderson. So, Pat, with that tidbit in tow, buying or BS? Ramondre Stevenson, who is going nearly 30 picks later in fantasy football drafts, best backfield tag team partner Travion Henderson in overall statistical output for New England this fall. What do you say? Are you buying or is that BS?
1: Yeah, I'm buying it. I mean, you and I have been scratching our heads all offseason, all summer, at how Travion Henderson is so overrated comparative to his backfield running mate, Ramondre Stevenson. Again, I just go to how did last year finish? Who did the Patriots rely on? They relied on Ramondre Stevenson to the point where Travion Henderson in his rookie season got three carries for 5 yards in the conference championship game against the Denver Broncos. And Ramondre Stevenson was the guy leading the charge, the Patriots putting him on their backs, 25 carries for 71 yards. He also became a huge pass-catching threat at the end of the season to the revelation of me and a lot of others. So, yeah, 30 picks later to me is crazy. it could be a 50-50 split, and maybe they do end up with similar yardage in terms of rushing yards and receiving yards. Remember, Ramondre Stevenson missed a couple of games with an injury last year, so Travion Henderson did have 300 more rushing yards. He played every single game. Assuming they play the same amount of games, Ramondre is going to have right around the same amount of yardage, if not more. So I'm buying it. I'm not reaching for Travion Henderson when I think the veteran Ramondre Stevenson will be just as good. And saying those names, which it feels like they both have seven syllables, is very difficult.
2: There's no doubt about it. They would tie up a kid in a spelling bee competition in a knot, I believe. There's a lot of letters certainly in those names. I'm with you, man. You and I are lockstep hand in hand here. I'm certainly buying the Ramondre Stevenson. Rah, rah, rah, rah, rah. Will outperform Travion this year. The biggest issue for Henderson right now, and this has been well documented throughout training camp, his pass blocking has been atrocious. He's been like a matador, ole, ole, ole, over and over again. He's going to get Drake May killed. We've seen what's been going on with Tyrone Tracy and with the New York Giants, and he's on the outside looking in, could be on the cusp of getting cut come cut down day. Now, Travion Henderson's not going to get cut, but on top of that, with those pass blocking issues, Ramondre Stevenson was better than Travion Henderson in a couple of key areas in advanced metrics last year. You need proof of the pudding? Here it is. According to our friends at Sumer Sports, Ramondre was number 8 in yak per attempt last season. Travion, number 22. Ramondre had a 20.8% missed tackle rate last season, and Travion was just 16.1% in that category. I think it will be close to a full-blown 50-50, but by midseason, it could be 55-45. 60-40 in favor of Stevenson. He's a more trustworthy and reliable back if he holds on to the rock. He's had some fumbling issues in the past, but again, I can't get past the pass blocking shortcomings of Travion Henderson. All right, last one. The Houston Chronicle's Jonathan M. Alexander believes the rushing workloads for Texans running back David Montgomery, mandatory Montgomery, you jackals, and running back Woody Marks, quote, might not be 50-50, but it will be close, end quote. All right, knowing that one, buying or BS, Pat, Woody Marks secures at least 45% of the team's opportunity share, preventing David Montgomery from reaching at least 1,000 total yards and 7 or more touchdowns. Pat, are you buying or is that BS?
1: I think it's BS. I think the Texans brought David Montgomery in here for a reason, and that is to finally be the bell cow running back that Joe Mixon used to be and then suffered that mysterious foot injury that, I mean, who knows if he's ever going to step on an NFL field again. You know, again, David Montgomery, for as much as he's played second fiddle to Jahmyr Gibbs over the last couple of years, last year, 716 rushing yards and 8 touchdowns, and if you said 1,000 total yards. So last year, 900 total yards and 8 touchdowns. And the year before that, almost 1,100 or over 1,100 total yards and 12 rushing touchdowns. Now that he's going to be the leader, even if it is somewhat close, he's getting more carries and more touches than he did in Detroit. And I know the Houston offensive line isn't as good as Detroit's, but I think David Montgomery is still a really solid running back. So I think he's getting 1,000 total yards, and I think he's getting at least 7 touchdowns. So I think it's BS. I don't think Woody Marks is going to have as much of an opportunity in that running back room as some people think.
2: This is a giant pile of elephant dung. That's how big of a pile of BS this is. This is utterly preposterous. And there are people right now in fantasy football drafts that are buying into Woody Marks, hook, line, and sinker. At best, he's going to get just 40% of the opportunity share. Dave Montgomery's going to dominate the red zone and goal line work. He is a break tackle machine. And this is contradictory. Some of the reports are coming out earlier this summer that mandatory may have a decent or growing role as a pass catcher. He's been more than suitable in that area. So given his possible ramped up role, given the fact that he gets those tough yards between the tackles, Dave Montgomery's definitely going to have at least 7 or more touchdowns. And Dave Montgomery's going to have at least 1,000 plus total yards. Mandatory Montgomery, yeah, jackals, far and away better than the pedestrian Woody Marks. And congrats to you, Pat. Jackson Churio already with a hit. Let's freaking go.
1: Not only does Jackson Churio have a hit, Bobby Witt Jr. got a single in his first at bat as well. So we're off to a great start. Oh. All right, we got to take a short break. And Shane Buechele starting for the Bills tonight, by the way, not Kyle Allen. So I don't know if that says anything, but the Bills got a field goal in their opening drive. And now it's Will Howard in for the Steelers, and he just got annihilated on the first play from scrimmage, holding on to the ball too long. 310-840-4910. When we come back, we'll keep you posted on the Bills and the Steelers, but also we'll talk some G-Men with Bobby Skinner. That's coming up next here on BetMGM tonight. He's Brett Evans. I'm Pat Boyle. This is Westwood One Sports.
0: Last season, the Patriots and Bears went from worst to first. Who could make the jump this season? John Harbaugh's Giants? Tyler Shuck and the Saints? Dare we say the Cleveland Browns with Deshaun Watson? Westwood One Sports.
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1: Hi, welcome on back. 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He's Brad Evans. I'm Pat Boyle. Phone number to join the show, 310-840-4910. We got a muffed punt in that Bills-Steelers game. Bills go down, kick a field goal. Will Howard gets sacked, leads to a three and out. And, man, I believe it was Ray Davis, too, who has been pretty – he's like their backup running back. He's been pretty reliable for them. He muffs the punt. And the Steelers on the next play, a little screen pass to Jeremy Bernard, runs it in for a 13-yard touchdown. So 7-3 Steelers in the one preseason game going on right now. We've got Raiders-Niners coming up at the top of the hour, and we're expecting to see Mendoza. And then we also have Browns-Patriots with, I think, Tommy DeVito, probably the headliner of that game, because there is nobody playing in that one. Speaking of Tommy DeVito, former New York Giant, let's talk some big blue, shall we? We go to the guest line and bring in Bobby Skinner, Giants Nation podcast, the president of GNS Media Corp. He was on NBC Sports Night with Bruce Beck. So a little New York City TV pub for Bobby Skinner the other day. He joins us now on BetMGM Tonight. Brad Evans, Pat Boyle. Bobby, good to see you again, brother. What's going on, man?
2: What's going on? Thanks for having me.
1: Yeah, absolutely, dude. Let's get right into it here. We are a couple of days away from the preseason finale for the G-Men, but what are your overall thoughts on how preseason has gone so far, and how does it affect, if at all, what you're expecting from Big Blue here in 2026?
2: It hasn't affected too much because they haven't played. They've had their final preseason game. I'm expecting the starters to play a little bit, but you really only saw two drives from the starters, and even within that, their best eight players or whatever, the Andrew Thomas, Brian Burns, Javon Holmes, they sat those guys. So I expect to play to see those guys play a little bit. I don't think they want to go the entire preseason without some of those guys playing. So it hasn't. I will say, where it's changed the most is probably the secondary, where it's like, I don't know who's going to play, if any of those guys are good. Deontay Banks has actually had a good training camp, but it's hard for me to buy back into that after 3 years of bad football. Not even just bad football, but awful football the last 2 years. Paulson Adebo, their big money free agent from last year, he's lost his spot, but now he's starting to get, gain some traction back. And then you have the rookie Colton Hood. So that's that group. I don't know what to expect out of it, besides the fact that no one would see the depth chart folding out the way it unfolding the way it did.
1: Yeah. All right. So can I get an official prediction from you, Bobby, on the Giants' record this season? What are you expecting from Big Blue?
2: It's hard for me to predict wins with the run defense being such a question. I mean, the defensive tackle group is a mess. That secondary I just mentioned, I don't have any faith in it. But I do think the offense is going to be pretty good and has a good floor with the offensive line play what it is, Jackson Dart's ability to play make, and the fact that they actually brought in wide receiver depth and will get back Malik Nabers. I just don't have them winning a ton of games. I have them at 7-10. I almost feel like that's like optimistic, when they won four games last year. I think what John Harbaugh brings isn't like that immediate coordinator boost, but more so of like building a foundation for the Giants. But I just worry that secondary and run game on the defensive side is just going to hamper them. And then they're just like, they're a couple injuries away from, other areas being a mess. But I think the offense is going to be pretty good, but I think the defense is going to stop them from actually winning games.
3: That's right, Pat. Baby steps, my friend. Baby steps.
1: Screw baby steps. I'm ready for 10 wins.
3: I know.
2: Me too. Hey, Chris Mara said it on the radio the other day. Like, the expectation is to win. The Giants need to start holding themselves to higher standards. So the expectation should be to win. But for me, watching it, I just don't see how that defense gets through this year unless that pass rush, which I do believe in, really, really takes over for them.
3: Well, let's talk the offensive side of the ball, Bob. Ham Scatabu hasn't made a whole lot of new friends this summer during training camp and team practices. John Harbaugh said yesterday Scat is, quote, infectious, end quote, in good and bad ways. The running back has irked defensive teammates by being too aggressive and too contact heavy in practice. What's the estimated temperature on him behind the scenes? Also, with Tyrone Tracy in the doghouse, do you think Najee Harris, who they just signed off the street, starts at least a couple of games this season? Break down the running back room for us.
2: Well, I hope Cam Scatabu is annoying some of the defensive teammates. Like, the act, you know, the quote unquote act as being tired, that act is playing his ass off and running through people. And that act helped beat the Eagles last year. And, you know, one of the Giants' only good moment of the year for the most part. You know, they won four games. That game felt like they won the Super Bowl. That was a big part of Cam Scataboo. Whose act isn't getting tired of is the quarterback, Jackson Dart, who also the Giants are putting their hope into. So, yeah, I would hope my running back is starting to annoy people with the way that he plays physically. And I side with him over defenders who are getting annoyed. But it's also the end of training camp. You know, you've been hitting each other for six straight weeks. You know, when he woos every time he goes on the field, I'm sure some people roll their eyes on it, but I don't think it's something to buy into. Can't get penalties. And that's what Harbaugh was referencing, was the infectious thing. Was like he got a penalty for talking trash. Tracy, I don't know where things stand with him. He's the only guy who's got some speed in that room, and you don't want to go into this year with no speed. But he blows a block that John Harbaugh was not happy about and got Jackson Dart smacked. He fumbled a ball untouched in the second preseason. It's just been a disastrous moment for him. I think moving on from him would be short-sighted. But Najee Harris is going to play. Like I don't think they brought in Najee Harris just to see what he is. I think they actually brought him in here to play. He's the only guy with size in that room. So I do believe Najee Harris is going to play. Scatamoo's their running back one, though, and I don't see them moving off of that this year, at least.
3: Yeah, no doubt about it. It's just all a matter of him hopefully not trying to run through brick walls, literal brick walls, with his head first, that being Cam Scataboo. Bobby, let's get some positive vibes here also on the offensive side of things. Malik Nabers shed his non-contact jersey earlier this week. Throughout the month, videos of the surgically repaired wide receiver have reflected nothing but positivity. Do you feel he's going to be at or near 100% and active for the opener against the rival Dallas Cowboys? And what kind of year are you anticipating for Nabers? I'll just set it up this way. Over or under 999.5 receiving yards. By the way, it's -110 right now at BetMGM. What would you say?
2: Well, that was the exact over-under we did on our show, and I went over. Like, he doesn't need to be at 100% to hit that number. He hit 1,200 yards while missing time as a rookie and with, you know, extremely unstable quarterback play. He is that number one option in the offense. He is that easy button. Even if he's not his same self, he's going to get those targets and be that number one guy. So he will be ready for week one unless there's some major setback. They've been ramping towards that this entire training camp, and he's looked good. Like, forget, you know, like his participation in practice. He hasn't missed practices. I think he missed one practice the first week. Like, they've had him involved in every single day, which is more than he was last year. Malik Nabers will be the number one wide receiver, which we didn't see that at all with Jackson Dart last year. I mean, we saw literally one quarter of him with Malik Nabers against the Chargers before he left with injury. So he will be that number one wide receiver. And what I think is good for the Giants is it kind of puts everyone else down a pecking order in the target share. You know, Isaiah Likely. Isaiah Likely has been the clear number one option for the Giants. If you're looking for anyone but Nabers to draft in your fantasy leagues, draft Isaiah Likely. He's been done. But with Malik Nabers back, now he gives him a number two option instead of being, you know, a number one, which is a better role for him. And then your younger guys like Malachi Fields or, you know, your vets like Slayton and Mooney. Now there's not a pressure on those guys to get a ton of targets, but just to make the most of the targets that they do get. So Malik Nabers being back is great because he's a great player, but also allows Isaiah Likely to fit into a nice number two role.
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0: Calvin Austin, their starting slot wide receivers, tore his ACL earlier in the week. I think that opens up the spot for Odell to be on the roster, which has been the conversation of all of training camp. I think the bigger conversation is, will he play for the Giants? Because I don't see him being happy sitting on the bench. He's had a decent preseason, but I do think he makes the roster now that Calvin Austin doesn't get it. It's just, you know how it goes, guys. Like, people aren't going to be happy with Odell just being on the team. Like, anytime a receiver has any type of bad play, there's going to be calls from everybody to put Odell in the game.
1: Yeah, no question about it. Bobby already touched on this. I was digging a little bit deeper on Isaiah Likely because you brought up the magical word, and that being fantasy, which is the name of thy game. Discounted-minded fantasy managers are over the moon about Isaiah Likely's prospects, including yours truly. I've compared him to a plus-size version of Wandale Robinson in this offense, a guy that's capable of maybe catching 70 or more balls. Am I way off on that description of Isaiah Likely? What kind of line do you see him posting this season, assuming 17 games? And I think you've already hinted this. Is he truly on the brink of a breakout?
0: Yeah, I mean, like I said, he was the clear number one of training camp without Malik Nabers out there, right? Even in the preseason game, Dart completed three passes. Two of them were Isaiah Likely. So he's going to get a lot of opportunity. I mean, he's their biggest free agent. Like, they didn't bring him in here for anything. But even I just referenced Calvin Austin. Like, we talk about who will replace him. I think it's just going to be more Isaiah Likely, right? We know he's going to play the slot a lot as, like, that big slot. So Calvin Austin, like, Isaiah Likely was going to play a ton and get a bunch of targets anyways. I think that even increased over the last week with the Calvin Austin injury. You know, we create our own over-unders. I put his at 650. Usually I'm actually pretty – like, realistic. I went over on that. I think he's the clear number two target in this offense. Like, clear in a way. I don't see anybody else being that other than Isaiah Likely. Does that mean great things for the Giants? I don't know. But it does mean great things for people that, you know, draft him in fantasy in this upcoming week.
1: Ooh, no doubt.
2: Oh, hell yeah. We're talking to Bobby Skinner of Giants Nation podcast here on BetMGM tonight. All things Giants. Bobby, how have the two first-round draft pick rookies looked? What do you expect from them this year? Arvell Reese commanding the linebacking core, and Maui Noah slotting in at starting right guard. What have you seen from those two guys so far in camp and preseason?
0: Reese is one of those guys, when you see him in person, you're like, okay, I get it. I mean, he's just 6'4", chiseled. He runs like a freak. And you saw in the preseason games, his hands just pop, guys, right? I think he's had two times where he's met a fullback in the hole in preseason games, and both times the fullback has landed on their ass. So he brings that pop. So, and I think the Giants are putting him in a spot with Tremaine Edmonds there where it's like, hey, just go, right? We don't want you overthinking this. Just go. Francis Maui Noah missed a second preseason game dealing with a stinger. I think he's going to be solid, but I think he'll have some rough patches, as most rookie offensive linemen do. But I think in the run game is where he's going to be that real improvement for the Giants. But Arvell Reese, who I was more skeptical than him than most people with the draft, but he's looked apart and he's just a freak out there. And the way he puts hands on guys is just like, all right, this is natural for him. And the Giants are going to let him just run and go. And that's where I think you get the best version of him.
2: Yeah, well, I mean, I was losing my mind on draft night when they had two opportunities to draft Caleb Downs and didn't do it. So I'm hoping that, again, he doesn't make a big play on opening night and for years to come when the Giants play the Cowboys. But either way, Bobby, one last thing here. What's the biggest thing you're hoping John Harbaugh brings to the team this year? You know, for all the experience he has, the Ravens smoked more double-digit second-half leads than anybody else over the last 5 years. So, and that also happened to be a massive issue for the Giants last year. So obviously you hope they can protect leads, but what is the other biggest thing you're hoping Harbaugh brings to this roster?
0: I talked about it before, a standard, you know, where the Giants have looked to make excuses over and over again of why this thing is bad, but it's really because of this, or let's fix this one thing. Where I think Harbaugh has come in and can give a sober look at how the Giants operate. And that goes from top down, not just, you know, the 53 guys on the roster, but the people in the front office, is having a standard and not, you know, explaining away 4-win seasons and 3-win seasons. So I think building out a standard, you know, guys have been practicing. They practice harder than ever, but Giants players have missed less practice this year because they understand if I miss practice, I might lose playing time. So I think it's that. Like I said, from top to bottom, the Giants

0: one of their biggest issues is lack of standards, and number two is not being able to self-scout themselves. And I think John Harbaugh brings that. I don't think you make it for 18 years, have two losing seasons, or in the playoffs over half of those times, win a Super Bowl without having having a standard and being able to look at yourself honestly.
1: Awesome. Bobby, great stuff as always, brother. And you deserve all the credit in the world, man, because you basically had to start fresh with a new podcast, and you've built it into something really special. And everybody, thousands, hundreds of thousands, are starting to take notice. And keep crushing it, dude. We can't wait to have you on soon to talk more Giants football.
0: Build it right. Appreciate you.
2: See you, Bobby.
1: There you go. Bobby Skinner. Make sure you check out his podcast, Giants Nation. Wherever you get your podcast, follow him on Twitter as well, at @BobbySkinner_. All right, we'll take a short break. We'll get you some preseason football updates. The Steelers have scored not one, but two touchdowns, although Will Howard hasn't had to do a whole lot. I've been watching. So don't come at me, box score watchers. They go, oh, Will Howard. 310-840-4910. And we'll hopefully have an official diagnosis, if you will, or an official report on the playing time expected for Fernando Mendoza tonight. We'll get you caught up on the other NFL news around the league when we return. 310-840-4910. He's Brad Evans. I'm Pat Boyle. 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
3: 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Then the Rams and 49ers go in the NFL's first regular season game from Australia. 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
1: Welcome on back, BetMGM Tonight, Westwood One Sports. He's Brad Evans, I'm Pat Boyle. The phone number to join the show is 310-840-4910. Again, that's 310-840-4910. Huge shout out to our guy Bobby Skinner joining us last segment from Giants Nation Pod, talking all things Big Blue ahead of a very exciting 2026 season. Bobby, at first, 7 wins? Come on! Come on! Let some clips on, get fired up. I think 10 wins. And then Bobby did say, Chris Mara said that he feels like 10 wins is possible. So let's go. You don't bring in John Harbaugh for nothing. Jackson Dart healthy. Malik Nabers healthy. Cam Scadaboo healthy. 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All righty. Steelers up 14-3 on the Bills. And Buffalo playing some sloppy football. They muffed a punt after their opening drive led to a field goal with Shane Buechel under center. And that gave the Steelers possession inside the 10. One play later, inside the 15, one play later, Will Howard a little screen out to the sideline. Goes for a 13-yard touchdown to Jeremy Bernard. Then the Bills basically go backwards like 15 yards, and then Mitch Wishnowsky shanks the punt, so the Steelers started near the red zone again, and Will Howard then just dumps off a little screen for a 5-yard touchdown catch to Lake McCree. So Will Howard in the box score looks phenomenal. 4 of 6, 38 yards and 2 touchdowns, but both of his touchdown passes traveled a total of like 1 yard in the air, so... 14-3 Steelers, and I hope they've got the ball right now. Pittsburgh at their own 20, so I want to see something of substance from Will Howard, not just screen passes, which he just threw another one of, and that got blown up. So either way, there's that. And then, Brad, what was the news? What's the reporting on Fernando Mendoza? There is no official who's going to start, who's going to play, how long, but it looks like Mendoza's going to start this game for the Raiders again, right?
2: Well, I mean, there's indications that he is going to see some action. So take this with the maybe entire mind of salt. This has come from Jesse Merrick from Silver and Black Sports Net. This was posted about 22 minutes ago on Twitter. And he said, Trey Zune working with Fernando Mendoza as a second team center in warmups. He's been a right tackle in all the games. Do we see him work at center tonight? But he's got film. So he's focused on the offensive line. Battle, but there's film of Mendoza taking those snaps in warmups in full dress and full uniform. So, I mean, you could jump to conclusions. I mean, you're not even jumping. It's barely a bunny hop. We're going to see Fernando Mendoza. I feel pretty confident about this in some way, shape, or form tonight. How long he's going to play is anyone's best guess, but I think he's going to get one more chance to prove to the fans in the stands, the black hole, to prove to the coaching staff, hey, you got to be starting me earlier this season than what he accounted for.
1: Yeah, good point. 310-840-4910. By the way, Will Howard did make a good throw. Third down, they've sent a corner blitz off the edge. He had to get rid of it quickly, delivered a strike over the middle for a first down on third and long. And then on the next play, again, took too long, got his hand hit as he threw it. So Will Howard... probably going to get the rest of this second quarter before we see Drew Aller for the Steelers. All right, we've got some other news to get to here, Brad, around the NFL. And as it pertains to the Rams, very busy tight end room. The Athletic's Nate Atkins reporting that the Rams are expanding tight end Terrence Ferguson's route tree and committing to those three tight end sets. Sean McVay, the innovator, the genius that he is. And I say that like only very slightly joking because, I mean, again, you know Sean McVay, you're going to get a head coaching job at one point in the NFL. And the 13 personnel, which is starting to be a big factor across the league, that's one running back, three tight ends, is starting to take off here. Colby Parkinson, Tyler Higbee, Terrence Ferguson, we know that they can all play a role for the Rams, and it looks like they're going to go with some jumbo packages this year. If you have one running back and three tight ends, that means that you probably only have one receiver on the field. So we know that's Puka Nacua, with Devontae Adams being more of a red zone threat. But Brad, as it pertains to the Rams and this tight end room, what do you take away from that reporting?
2: If you're looking for a breakout star, possibly the making for the LA Rams and for your fantasy football rosters, don't forget about Terrence Ferguson and the beer fuzzy hours of your fantasy draft this weekend. His average draft position right now, right around pick number 170. There seems to be a lot of smoke emerging from this fire. And you mentioned the 13 personnel packages. The Rams really featured that heavily late in the season and the playoffs. It was over a third of the snaps played. So that could actually crank up maybe as high as like 36%, 37% this year. So Ferguson is essentially going to be like the third, featured receiving option. And keep in mind too, Devontae Adams, I know he's been uncoverable so far in training camp and these joint practices, but he's very much on the wrong side of 30. Eventually Father Time's going to catch up to him because Father Time's undefeated. You never know. Maybe he tails off some point this season. Puka Nacua, is he going to be able to stab off suspension this year and be able to stay healthy? He's been dealing with a groin injury, on and off throughout training camp. So, with Matthew Stafford there, the coaching genius, the brilliance of Sean McVay and a lot of the schematics that he features, Terrence Ferguson could be that surprise sensation in the City of Angels, and you're getting him for nothing right now in fantasy. I've been gobbling him up, yum, yum, yum, yum, yum, yum, yum, in the late rounds of all my drafts throughout the summer. Listen to the drumbeat. Read the tea leaves. There is a pathway to a superb year for Ferguson.
1: All right, let's sneak in one more piece of news here, and then we're going to get to a phone call in just a minute at 310-840-4910. Colts wide receiver Alec Pierce finally taken off the PUP list with that offseason ankle surgery that he had. Brad, are you confident Alec Pierce starts week one? And what do you think? How many games will he suit up this season? They gave him that big contract in the offseason, traded Michael Pittman away to the Steelers. We know Alec Pierce was the home run threat a year ago, but can he replicate that season from last year where he had 1,000 yards and 6 touchdowns? I don't think Daniel Jones is going to be as good as he was in the beginning of the season, so I don't think Alec Pierce is going to be as good as he was on top of the offseason ankle surgery. I'm not expecting a big year from him.
2: Well, I'm not either, but he looked really good in practice today. I mean, he was moving. He was springy. He's spry. Looked like there were no restrictions or limitations whatsoever. So very encouraging sign. I mean, at this rate, knowing there's a few days to start of the regular season, I think he will suit up. I don't think he is going to be suppressed in terms of snap count on that Colts opening week matchup against the Baltimore Ravens. Is he going to play all 17 games? I highly doubt it. But he is one of the biggest big play receivers in the entire NFL. A guy that averaged 20 yards per catch last year. That was top three in the league. So don't sleep too hard on Alec Pierce.
1: All right. Very good. 310-840-4910. Let's get to the phones. Tony in Alabama is next up on BetMGM tonight. What's going on, Tony? How you doing?
3: Yo, what's going on? I know you said last time I was on, I'm a fan of the Green Bay Packers. So I want to talk about Josh Jacobs.
1: Yep.
3: Like, I just figured out this news, funny enough, on your guys' show and looked it up. I was sad. Like, that sickened me. Like, I feel like any dude who hits a woman, you're disgusting. You're absolutely disgusting. And allegations against him, it's not good. But I hope he is suspended, even though I'm a Green Bay Packers fan. I hope he's suspended. I think we have enough stuff around him where the Green Bay Packers still do well, even if he is suspended. Because like that, you just can't let that fly. As an organization, letting him not go and not get suspended, it doesn't look good. I don't think it'd be good for the organization. Like, it doesn't make the Green Bay Packers look good at all.
1: Yeah, Tony, appreciate the call, man. Absolutely. Spot on. And I think that's a dilemma that unfortunately too many fan bases have found themselves in. The last time, the eternity of the NFL, but for the last decade plus, where social media and things are more accessible and news is more accessible than ever, is having a player or players on your team that have proven they're not really great upstanding citizens, especially in the domestic violence department. And then it's how can you separate that from also still trying to root for the team? And if that player does return again, Brad, you and I are not expecting Josh Jacobs to have a long suspension unless we get some video evidence that proves otherwise. And so at some point, he will be on the field this year for the Packers. And how do you separate as a fan rooting for your team? And also, you know, when that player gets the ball, you want the team to do well, but it's kind of tough to root for Josh Jacobs. I mean, let's be honest about it, right? So that's tough to separate that.
2: Yeah, it really is. Again, what I said earlier in the show, there's going to be a dark cloud hanging over northern Wisconsin this year. I mean, that's real, folks. I mean, it's a metaphorical one, but it's one that hits home for a lot of individuals. I mean, this is just disturbing. You know, again, we haven't seen the video that's going to do and go through the due process. We're going to see what the final verdict is of Josh Jacobs. Again, I'm on record. My belief here, this thing is going to drag. They always drag. He's probably going to play most of the season. Probably won't even have a suspension levied against him until quarter one, Q1 of next year. Now, maybe that impacts his playoff availability if the Packers were to make it. But again, it's just a broken record. We see it time and time again. The NFL has got to make a resounding statement in incidents like these.
1: 310-840-4910, the phone number to join the show. When we come back, though, we're going to talk some college football with an old pal. He was with us every week last year on the show, and we expect to see a lot of him again. Joe DeLeon joins us next to talk some college ball. He's Brad Evans. I'm Pat Boyle.
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1: 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Just play the game one way. You hit a ball in the gap, run. 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